0: The Damage at CKOM.com and CJME.com. The Snowbirds brought thousands of people together in Moose Jaw on Saturday, including families who've been coming to the hometown show for generations. Our Jacob Bamhauer was there.
1: For the Bodis family, the Snowbirds have always brought them together.
2: Him and I have been going back to the 70s. Well, I have. He's back into the
3: probably late seen him 80s. 15 or so times.
1: Now they're passing those memories to the next generation.
4: It's a good show. I just liked all the moves, and one of them was to me a little scary. I thought they were going to crash like 7 times already.
1: And as the smoke cleared over Moose Jaw, one family tradition was carried on, even if the hometown show is taking a break. At Moose Jaw's Municipal Airport, I'm Jacob Bamhauer.
0: After that last show in Moose Jaw, there will be another appearance by the Snowbirds tomorrow. They're flying into Saskatoon between 11 and noon, and the public can come see them at the Saskatchewan Aviation Museum. Brian Swidrovich was the top organizer for air shows in the past. He says other communities will get a visual treat tomorrow.
5: Creek, Davidson, Keniston, Hanley, Dundurn. On the way to Saskatoon, the team's going to do some low-level passes.
0: To see the Snowbirds at the Aviation Museum, there will be a $10 minimum donation to get in. Another year has come and gone at Country Thunder in Craven, and police were busy. 54 people got roadside suspensions for consuming alcohol or drugs before driving. Two were also charged with impaired driving. The only other criminal charge laid was for assault. More than 1,000 vehicles were checked at the entrances, with 460 tickets and warnings handed out. Former Regina Police Chief Farouk Sheikh is calling his firing unjustified and wholly disproportionate. Sheikh was fired last year for sending inappropriate text messages to a member of the Regina Board of Police Commissioners. In a statement from his lawyer today, he says the process that led to his dismissal lacked fairness and due process. The Saskatchewan Police Commission will hear his appeal in September. It's a happy ending to the search for a woman who police believed was abducted. 30-year-old Nikita Sim has been found safe after reportedly being taken from a home early this morning near Makwa Lake, southwest of Meadow Lake. But RCMP are still searching for the suspect. 31-year-old Kevin Ross Watt is charged with kidnapping with a firearm. Police say he may be traveling in a gray 2009 Chevrolet Impala, which has a damaged windshield and front bumper. The police watchdog says officers did nothing wrong leading up to a deadly crash in Moose Jaw. It says it started in November 2024 when three men went to a trailer court to confront another man over the ownership of a garden tractor. Everyone eventually left, and later police got a call about the three men in a Honda Civic chasing a woman in a truck with the man they confronted in the passenger seat. When police tried to pull over the Civic, it took off, going around 100 kilometers per hour down Main Street and rolled. The police watchdog says none of them were wearing seatbelts, and one of the passengers died after being thrown from the vehicle. It says there will be no charges laid against police. Three people are dead following two separate single-vehicle rollovers in Saskatchewan. Both happened yesterday. The first was on Highway 24 near Pelican Lake First Nation, killing a 31-year-old man and 39-year-old woman. A third person was taken to hospital with serious injuries. The other rollover was on Highway 8 north of Kamsack, killing a 50-year-old man from Norquay. It's not game day on the Green Zone without hearing from longtime listener Les Stevens, who you know as Les from Corning. For decades, he's been calling into the postgame show, making a province laugh after hard-fought wins and embarrassing losses. Les has stage 4 cancer now and checked off a bucket list item yesterday, attending the tailgate party before the game.
6: Oh, this is amazing. The people are so friendly. Everybody's so happy. And it's incredible. It's just incredible.
0: He's never been to a Rider game, but because of the heat, he couldn't stay for the game. But he is hoping to return for their next game on the 23rd against Edmonton. And Hollywood is mourning today following the death of Sam Neill. The New Zealand actor is known for his role in Jurassic Park as Dr. Alan Grant.
7: Alan, after careful consideration, I've decided not to endorse your park.
0: Neill said he had a rare type of lymphoma in 2023, but his family said he was cancer-free when he died. He was 78. It's 6:07.
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0: For Regina and southern Saskatchewan, a few clouds tonight, low 18. Then tomorrow, partly sunny, high 28. Cloudy for Wednesday with a 60% chance of showers, high 24. In Saskatoon and central Saskatchewan, a few clouds tonight, low 14. Tomorrow, risk of a thunderstorm in the morning, then partly sunny, high 26. Cloudy on Wednesday, high 27. Across Saskatchewan, the Battleford's 23, Prince Albert 25, Swift Current 27, Weyburn 30, Estevan 30, Yorkton 25, Moose Jaw 26. In Regina, sunny, northeast wind at 13, it's 27 degrees. And in Saskatoon, sunny, northwest wind at 11, it's 25 degrees. Now time for sports from the Green Zone with Jamie Nye.
9: Well, the Major League Baseball All-Star Week is underway. The Home Run Derby just getting started in Philadelphia. Of course, eight batters, including two Phillies, the hometown favorites, Kyle Schwarber and Bryce Harper. For tomorrow's game, you'll see some Blue Jays content. Of course, Ernie Clement starting on the infield. You have John Schneider as the manager, and Dylan Cease will take the mound as the starting pitcher for the American League. Louis Varland working out of the bullpen. Couple of NHL contracts. The Winnipeg Jets signing first-round pick Vigo Bjork to a three-year entry-level deal. The Buffalo Sabres signing forward Peyton Krebs to a four-year $18 million contract. And in the Canadian Football League, the Rough Riders heading on to their bye week with a 4-1 record after yesterday's dominant win. But the BC Lions have named a new special teams coordinator. They fired Corey McDermott after an 0-3 start. They've now hired Dennis McKnight. He's been around the league for a while, most recently with the Hamilton Tiger Cats. That's your Green Zone Sports. I'm Jamie Nye.
0: This is the Day in Review. It's 6:09. Still ahead.
10: How long this goes on for? 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
0: It's 6:12. I'm Andrew Shepherd. Drivers are paying more at the pumps as global tensions keep oil markets on edge. Roger McKnight is the chief petroleum analyst at Enpro. He joined the Evan Bray Show with guest host Amer Cherry to break down what's driving higher fuel prices, how the conflict in the Middle East is influencing the market, and what you can expect for the rest of the summer.
10: Well, it's sort of a revolving dory that you're going in and you're going out. The ceasefire is on. Prices come down, the ceasefire is off, prices go up. So right now it's off, so prices are going to go up. How long this goes on for, I'm really having a tough time reading President Trump's mind. I don't think he understands the memorandum of understanding, because I certainly don't. So I empathize with the consumer, because they're asking questions that really nobody has any answer to. I watch the stock market. I watch the New York Harbor futures prices. They change every day. They change by a different amount. Depends if the war is on, the war is off, whatever anybody else is saying. So it looks... And we're running up to the U.S. midterms in November. God knows what's going to happen between now and then, because in all honesty, global inventories are very, very low, and this is not a good sign. When your inventories are low, your prices are going to have to go up, and there's no way you can replace some of these inventories right now, because everybody's been going to the corner store, going to the strategic petroleum reserves, everybody is, and they've been drawing down on that, and that's been keeping prices down, but that's going to come to a crashing end.
20: So, okay, I want to talk about the midterms in a minute, but let's talk about first what's been happening just in recent days. It's been several days now of these strikes going back and forth again between Iran and the United States, of course, with that ceasefire ending. How quickly do we feel the impact of that when it comes to the pumps here? Are we already seeing gas prices going up? Can we expect them to be going up higher and higher over the next day or two?
10: It's 48 hours, basically, from the time the New York Harbor prices come out, the closing prices, which is about 4 o'clock Eastern time. It's 24 hours for the wholesale prices to react to that, and then there's a 24-hour delay until it hits the pump. So all in all, from the end of the day today, it'll be 2 days before you see it at the pump. That's pretty quick, by the way.
20: And how much of a change is that? Like how drastic of a price shift can happen in that 48 hours?
10: Well, unfortunately, I'm seeing diesel prices alone going up 5 cents in about in 2 days. So, gasoline prices up about 2 cents so far. But we're still in the morning time here. Wait till late in the afternoon, that could all change. That's a problem I have. People ask questions like exactly the questions you asked, but really, it's a dynamic. It's not a static situation. So, and when the dynamic is in the mind of the President of the United States, that's really hard to figure out.
0: That's Roger McKnight, Chief Petroleum Analyst at Enpro. Now, with the day in entertainment, it's what's trending.
21: What a July weekend in Saskatchewan.
22: Oh, it's powerful hot in here.
21: It's a slow, limp home for sunburned, mud-covered campers in Craven this morning. A giant success for Country Thunder, even in the extreme heat.
23: She was like my favorite when I was a kid. Now I see she's the most beautiful thing I ever saw.
21: Actor Sam Neill, known for his roles in the Jurassic Park movies and Peaky Blinders, has passed away. 1.4 million attended Calgary Stampede, wrapping up with an amazing Alanis show.
24: Before Maui stole Tifiti's heart, our ancestors wanted to connect our island to all the people.
21: Disney's live-action reimagining of Moana had a disappointing opening weekend at the box office, $43 million, one of the lowest in Disney history. But Michael's become the first biopic to pass $1 billion. Taylor Swift and Travis Kelce stepped out for their first outing as husband and wife. They were at another wedding. An alarming few moments for drivers on a busy L.A. freeway. Britney Spears spotted standing through the moonroof of a vehicle moving fast through traffic. She later addressed it on social media, saying, "No big deal." How huge will this be? Garth Brooks announcing a stadium tour and pricing every seat at $150, no matter where you sit. And you'll see Justin Bieber this Sunday, FIFA World Cup halftime. The show begins around 1 o'clock our time. He might be on stage with Shakira. That's what's trending. I'm Shauna Foster.
0: This is the Day in Review. Market Watch, the TSX is down 53 points to 35,253. The Dow Jones down 138 points to 52,499. Oil up $6.73 to $78.14 US per barrel. The dollar up 1/100th of a cent at 70.7 cents U.S. Air Canada has reached a tentative deal with the union representing about 11,000 workers. The four-year agreement covers employees who handle its technical operations, airports, cargo, logistics, and supplies. The airline says the agreement is subject to a ratification vote, which is expected to be held in the coming days. Now the Real Ag Minute with Sean Haney.
2: Saskatchewan producers headed to the upcoming harvest are getting some major updates on how their grain will be valued at the primary elevator. The Canadian Grain Commission has officially announced changes to its grading procedures for amber durum, wheat, and red lentils for the new crop marketing year starting August 1st. For durum growers, science is finally overriding old visual penalties. CGC research proved that darkened and severely darkened kernels have far less impact on pasta quality than severe midge damage. These factors are being separated, which means a significant reduction in unnecessary downgrading and fairer compensation at delivery. Meanwhile, red lentil grading is getting a modern overhaul to accommodate new seed varieties. The commission is eliminating the old contrasting classes factor entirely, replacing it with an updated definition for contrasting colors. This will keep seed coat variations from triggering unfair penalties while protecting the precise uniformity global buyers expect from Canadian pulses. With input margins tighter than ever, these science-based grading shifts are welcome correction that will help protect your hard-earned quality at the driveway. I'm Sean Haney.
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0: Good evening. Still ahead on the Day in Review. Country Thunder with a Side of Rock.
25: They came out and the energy was off the charts. You're like, oh, this is a rock show.
0: But first,
8: digging deeper into the story, this is Behind the Headlines.
0: That was the riders we all love to see taking complete control in their game against Hamilton yesterday. Green Zone analyst Daryl Davis joined Mark Loshak on the CKOM Morning Show to talk about the result.
26: Oh my goodness, Shaq, I pity those players, man. There was a thermometer showed like 48 degrees Celsius on that turf. I can't imagine that. thankfully, I'm in the media. I get to sit in an air-conditioned press box, so I'm pretty happy about that part.
6: Well, I guess it tied for the hottest game, I guess. I mean, on that 41 that you're talking about, or 48 or whatever it was, that was with humidity, but the actual temperature was 35. It tied the hottest Ryder game back to 1952.
26: Unbelievable, man. I wasn't at that game, by the way.
6: They probably didn't have air conditioning in the press box back then either.
26: No, probably not.
6: It was wide open.

0: Heat wave. Some of you listeners are still waiting for this fever to break, with Humidex values reaching 42 to 45 degrees Celsius across southern Saskatchewan. Hello, I'm Tamara Cherry. I'm filling in for Frank's waving to me. Hello, Frank. I'm filling in for Evan Bray this week. Happy to be here with you. And what a hot weekend it was. And in that heat, a big win for the Riders yesterday.
1: Touchdown, Riders. It's a blowout at Mosaic. It's a romp in Regina as the Riders roll 38-7 the final.
0: A romp in Regina under that very, very hot sun yesterday. And with that big win for the Riders came a big win for Dawn in Saskatoon, who takes home our prize for green and white prognostications. Dawn guessed a Rider win over the Tiger Cats of 31-13 with a total score of 44. The actual score, 38 Saskatchewan, 7 Tie Cats, total score of 45. So big congrats to the Riders and big congrats to Dawn in Saskatoon. All right, it is time for the Big Talker.
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0: Well, the weather, as I've already mentioned, continues to keep us on our toes, from major flooding now to intense heat. It's been a bit of a whiplash for the whole province, including our farmers out in the field. At the same time, recent rainfall has brought much needed relief to many areas, but also flooding, crop damage, and delays for others. And a study from the Agricultural Producers Association of Saskatchewan shows producers are receiving a shrinking share of every food dollar Canadians spend, even as grocery prices remain high. Joining us now to walk us through this is Bill Probilski, president of APAS. Bill, I know you're joining us from the East Coast today, but you were in the province enjoying, or maybe not so much enjoying, the heat over the weekend. How are things out in Halifax?
6: Well, it's a gorgeous day here this morning in Halifax, to be sure.
0: Yep. Oh, all right. So, Bill, let's talk about how our farmers are doing in the field. There's been lots of ups and downs in the weather, lots of high temperatures as the ups and downs with all the rainfall that we've been having. Has this all been helping or hurting our farmers?
6: Some of both, actually. There's certainly areas of the province that have welcomed the extra rain, especially those areas that have been dry for several years in a row. They're finally getting the rain that they've needed, and crops are looking quite nice in those areas. Other areas, not so much, particularly the east central northeast, where it's been extremely wet, and there's been significant crop damage because of the excess moisture, and the extra heat now certainly isn't helping relieve any of that stress on the crops.
0: So, Bill, you farm up around Yorkton. What has your experience been in those parts lately?
6: Yeah, certainly extremely wet. We started the year wet and late, and it's gotten wetter and later as the year has gone by. We've gotten quite a bit of rain, some flooding, but certainly a lot of crop damage from the excess moisture.
0: What is the sweet spot when it comes to rain? I'm not a farmer. I think a lot of listeners know that, but we always say, like, us city gals, when we have a lot of rain, well, it's good for our farmers, but not always. So what is the sweet spot that you guys are looking for this time of year?
6: Well, right now we just need moderate temperatures and sunshine. The crops have sufficient moisture to get the development going. Excess heat is not good. It's just extra stress on the crops. But the moderate temperatures and sunshine, that's what we need. And, you know, if we could go 2 weeks to let things dry out, and then just a little bit of a quarter inch of rain in a couple of weeks just to help the crops fill, that would be ideal.
0: Yeah, we don't want the extreme. So, but I wonder, like, does the extreme heat help at all after we've had extreme levels of downpour in speeding up that dry out and then maybe getting into the more moderate temperatures? Or do we just not want any of those whiplashes?
6: No, we don't want those extreme temperatures. It's like plants are stressed already, and that extra heat is just stressing them more. So not a good situation, to say the least.
0: So I was reading 4% of hay has been cut this late in the season. What does that mean for livestock producers come fall?
6: But yeah, certainly there's not as much hay being put up as normally would happen this time of year. And as the season progresses, the grass gets more mature and less nutrient value as we get into the maturing stages. And then any hay that is cut, and if it gets rained on, again, just loses quality real fast in that wet condition. So not a great year. There's going to be a lot of quantity of hay, just not sure what the quality is going to be like.
0: Hmm. If you're just joining us, I'm Tamara Cherry, filling in for Evan Bray all week, and I'm speaking with Bill Probilski, who is the president of the Agricultural Producers Association of Saskatchewan. Bill, your latest APAS report shows farmers are getting a smaller share of the food dollar while grocery prices remain high. What does that mean?
6: Well, it just means that somewhere in the value chain between the farm gate and the grocery shelves, there's more and more costs being added on to the price of groceries. And as consumers are paying more in the grocery store, that extra value is not being translated back into the farmer's pockets at the farm gate. So as consumers are paying more, farmers are not realizing those gains.
0: Do you think there's a misconception that Canadians have about where their food money actually goes, or do you see, sustained support for farmers even during times of higher grocery prices?
6: I think there's likely some of both. I certainly hear the stories that as grocery prices have gone up, you hear that, well, farmers are just making more money, but that's not the case. We've seen in cases where grocery stores or grocery prices have increased, while in fact the commodity prices for our goods have declined. So there's really no correlation between the two.
0: So your report says that the supply chain lacks transparency. So just spell this out for me. If farmers are not benefiting from higher grocery prices, who is? Are we talking about the big grocery chains?
6: Not necessarily. It depends on the product and how much processing goes on. If there's minimal processing, it's pretty easy to see where the extra costs accumulate after it's left the farm gate. But when we get into things like bread, there's several steps that the process goes through to get from wheat leaving the farm gate to bread on the shelves. And the more processing there is, the less value is actually returned to the farm. So there's lots of steps along in that supply chain that accumulate value, and there seems to be less transparency in, the more processing there is and the more times that product is handled, there's obviously more costs accumulated, but less transparency as to where those costs are coming from.
0: How could we be more transparent? Like who should we be calling upon for increased transparency in that supply chain?
6: Well, I guess, ideally it would be the players themselves that could just as we have done this report to show where the farm gate prices are coming from. The other players in the industry, if they would take the initiative, that would be ideal. There may be room for some government to not necessarily regulate, because I don't know that anybody likes to see more regulation, but mm-hmm. to make it more practical for the industry and the supply chain to be more transparent.
0: All right. Anyone just joining us, I am Tamara Cherry in for Evan this week, and I'm speaking with Bill Probilski, who is the president of the Agricultural Producers Association of Saskatchewan. Bill, speaking of the government, the APAS article specifically praises Prime Minister Mark Carney's National Food Security Strategy, particularly its focus on supply chains and market power as a positive step. Is this strategy doing enough? Is there anything that was missing in the announcement last month that you would have liked to have seen?
6: Well, certainly it's a step in the right direction. We really had nothing to go on before. So certainly this announcement is good news for producers. But I guess, like many other announcements we've seen in the past, we're still waiting to see what actually happens when the rubber hits the road, and will there be any concrete action as to what exactly these announcements can achieve. So we're optimistic about the announcements, but we're waiting to see the results.
0: All right, let's talk about gas prices. It's something we're going to be talking about a little bit more later on in the show, but the APAS article ties food inflation to soaring fuel costs because of ongoing conflicts in the Middle East. Of course, we're all hearing over the weekend how the Iran ceasefire has just collapsed this past week. Oil is spiking. What does that do to your members' input costs?
6: Well, certainly anytime there's an increase in fuel costs, that's a direct hit on producers' bottom line. And we have no way of recovering those extra costs. We're price takers for the commodities that we grow. So any increase in costs just comes out of our bottom line. And certainly it adds to the, you know, to the overall cost of groceries, because there is transportation costs from getting the grain from our farms to the processors, and then the final product, you know, along the value chain. Every time it's moved, it's going likely on a truck that's using more fuel, and it's just adding to the cost of our groceries.
0: It was, I believe we were at 17 communities under flood emergencies, and producers reporting total crop loss in some areas. Are the existing safety nets like crop insurance, agri-stability, enough for what producers are dealing with this year?
6: No, definitely not. The programs are designed for, you know, kind of average conditions that, you know, maybe if it's a little dry, we get a slight reduction in our yields below a certain level, and the programs are there to help top it up. But when there's complete disasters like this, the programs are, you know, I think inadequate to recover for producers, and in some cases very slow to react. In the case of agri-stability, it's my understanding that, you know, some of the claims are still 2 years in arrears to get their program payments settled.
0: Wow.
6: So, they're, you know, well-intended, and the theory is good, but when we have significant disasters like this, I think there needs to be more support for those producers that are affected.
0: Well, you're meeting with farmers from across Canada, I believe, in Halifax this week. Tell us what's going on there and what message you're bringing.
6: Yeah, so the Canadian Federation of Agriculture is holding their annual summer meetings here in Halifax this year, kind of in conjunction with the Federal, Provincial, and Territorial Ag Ministers Conference, which will be happening later this week here in Halifax. So, it's a good time for us to get our message out to the ag ministers that there's a significant amount of hurt going to be on in Saskatchewan this year in those areas of the province that have been affected by the excess moisture. And that, you know, some of the support programs maybe aren't quite as robust as we would like to see them.
0: With the 2 year waiting period, though, that you were just talking about, are you confident at all that they'll hear you this week in Halifax?
6: I think so. I think, you know, the focus of this year's conference is going to be that next policy framework and ways that we can improve on the support programs for producers. So obviously it's a optimum time for us to get our message out there that there needs to be improvements to these programs.
0: All right. Bill Probilski, president of the Agricultural Producers Association of Saskatchewan. Thank you for joining us, Bill, and enjoy that ocean breeze for us all.
6: I certainly will. Thank you very much.
0: Take care. All right. I'm Tamara Cherry in for Evan Bray all week. I would love to hear how you've been keeping cool these days. 1-877-332-8255. 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I've got some ideas of my own I might share on the other side of the break here on 980 CJME and 650 CKOM.
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0: Well, you know where my happy place was over the weekend? It was sitting outside. I don't know how, but because it was so freaking hot. But sitting outside under the shade of an umbrella with my feet in a bucket of cold hose water. My son had claimed the bucket and my nephew was using the other bucket. But when my son got too hot and he went inside, I put my feet in there and it's just, cools off the body. Just the best. I would love to hear how you are all keeping cool this weekend in this heat. Soaring temperatures, heat warnings. There are still some heat warnings across parts of the province. Send me a text message. I would love to hear some of your ideas. 1-877-332-8255. Again, 1-877-332-8255. We're going to be speaking about some extreme weather a little bit later on in the show, and I would love to hear your ideas on that. Coming up after the news, we're going to be speaking about gas prices. What's the Middle East conflict have to do with our gas prices? Why are we talking about this still? Why is it still so relevant? I'm Tamara Cherry, and you're listening to 650 CKOM 980 CJME.
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0: We've all seen the videos. A black bear protecting her cubs. A coyote chasing after a dog. All captured on someone's cell phone camera, then posted to social media. Wildlife journalist and author Trina Moyles on the importance of putting down your phone and maybe picking up some bear spray.
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30: Good evening. I'm Libby Gray. A woman apparently kidnapped earlier today is now safe. Two rollovers claim three lives. And a weekend of storms in Saskatchewan turns into a tornado outbreak.
31: Lots of sites to look at just because there were so many reports.
30: A woman whom police believe was abducted has been found safe. RCMP believe 30-year-old Nikita Sim was kidnapped from home early this morning near Maka Lake, southwest of Meadow Lake. And while we don't yet have details about how Sim was found, Mounties are still on the manhunt for the suspect. 31-year-old Kevin Watt is charged with kidnapping with a firearm. Police say he may be traveling in a gray 2009 Chevrolet Impala, which has a damaged windshield and front bumper. Two highway rollovers yesterday in Saskatchewan leave three people dead. A single vehicle rollover on Highway 8 on Kisikoos First Nation claimed the life of a 50-year-old man from Norquay. Earlier in the day, another rollover on Highway 24 near Pelican Lake First Nation. A man and woman, both in their 30s, have died. The numbers of confirmed tornado touchdowns in Saskatchewan this week continues to go up. Terry Lang is a meteorologist with Environment Canada. She figures there were upwards of 15 twisters between Friday and Saturday, but that number isn't confirmed yet. She says people with the Northern Tornadoes Project have a lot of sites to look at now after hundreds of reports came in over the weekend.
1: Trying to classify everything, look at all the damage and classify whether it's a tornado or not, and if it was, what the strength, the winds were, and giving the tornadoes a rating.
30: So far, the Northern Tornadoes Project confirmed 8 tornadoes in our province touched down on Friday and Saturday. These storms damaged transmission infrastructure big time. 2,000 SaskPower customers have been left without electricity in the Nipawin area. The outage also means SaskTel wireless services is down for people in Carrot River, Marian Lake, Porcupine Plain, Greenwater, Weeks, and Burtwell. Greg Jacobs with SaskTel.
2: As soon as we have some more information to share about the outage, whether it's things are resolved or we have a pretty strong time frame as to when things will be resolved, we'll issue another PSA to update the public.
30: All this while SaskPower says crews are continuing restoration efforts. In Saskatoon last night, police say a woman was threatening people with a knife. They nabbed her on Avenue T, south of 20th Street. On her, they found two knives and a pool ball hooked to a chain. The woman also had outstanding warrants. A fight outside of a Saskatoon business on Friday has led to charges against a 29-year-old woman. Just after 4 on July 10th, police say a security guard was assaulted after he asked the woman to leave the property. The woman has been charged with assault. Police are also investigating after a man was found seriously hurt in a Saskatoon alley on Sunday night. Officers responded after 6:30 on Sunday to the 300 block of Avenue T South after learning about an injured person there. The 22-year-old was taken to hospital by paramedics. In Kilmarnock, a former Manitoba member of parliament is facing several charges, including gun trafficking. This after 439 firearms and an antique cannon was seized from a home. The 78-year-old was elected under the Reform Party in 1997. There's a snowbird's bonus in the province. The team flies into Saskatoon tomorrow morning between 11 and noon. They'll land at the airport, then be on display at the Saskatchewan Aviation Museum. You can take it in with a $10 minimum donation admission. On their way to Saskatoon, though, the Saskatoons are going to do low-level passes over Craik, Davidson, Keniston, Bladworth, Hanley, and Dundurn. U.S. President Donald Trump says his forces will reinstate a blockade in the Strait of Hormuz and charge ships for safe passage. The president says the U.S. expects to be reimbursed by 20% of the value of cargo to help cover costs in providing safety and security. Cargo valued at $2.4 trillion travels through the strait every year, so Trump's 20% toll would be about $480 billion. Another man has been shot and killed by ICE agents, this time in Maine. Homeland Security maintains he was using his vehicle as a weapon. Bystander video shows a car driving around in circles while agents try to slow it down. Meanwhile, prosecutors in Minnesota finally got their hands on critical evidence today in the shooting by ICE agents of Renee Good and Alex Preddy. They now have hard drives with statements, police body camera video, and other evidence previously withheld by federal officials. In a U.S. court today, 12 states are now suing to block Paramount's takeover of Warner Bros. Discovery. California Attorney General Rob Bonta is leading the effort.
3: It would result in higher prices, lower content quality, and fewer movies and TV shows.
30: He argues the $81 billion mega merger would extinguish competition. With her fingers scraping the wall in Montreal, Saskatchewan paraswimmer Shelby Newkirk has once again made Canadian history. Green Zone sports reporter Scott Roblin has more on the splash she made last week at the Canadian swimming trials.
4: Shelby Newkirk just broke the Canadian record.
6: Saskatoon's Shelby Newkirk is the fastest woman in Canada again. This week, she smashed her own national record in the SB5 100-meter breaststroke by nearly 2 full seconds.
7: I went out really fast, but I was able to hold it enough to come back with the record.
6: A medalist at the 2024 Paralympics, the 30-year-old has been named to Canada's roster for the Para-Pan-Pacific Championship in California next month, as she continues to lower her time in the pool.
7: When you take care of yourself, when you set these goals, you never really know what you can achieve until you try for it.
6: From Saskatoon, I'm Scott Roblin.
30: In Saskatoon and central Saskatchewan, a few clouds tonight and a low of 14. Tomorrow, mainly sunny with a high 26. Then Wednesday, cloudy with a 60% chance of rain in the evening, a high of 25. For Regina and southern Saskatchewan, a few clouds tonight, a low of 18. Tomorrow, mainly sunny, a high of 28. Then Wednesday, cloudy with a 60% chance of rain, a high of 24. 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

0: to hear from you on all of the above. Do you change your habits when it comes to the heat? When it comes to the gas prices, give me a call at 1-877-332-8255. As always, you can send a text message as well, because after the break, we have open phones and I've got some other stories that will have you talking as well coming up after the break. One other tip I want to share about keeping yourself cool, because there are several parts of the province that are still under a heat warning today. I used to work in a city that experienced extreme heat throughout the summer and as a journalist. And when I would be covering a story with a fire, I noticed that the firefighters would set up like this long basin of water and they would just take off their fire coats and as they were rotating out and just put their forearms in the cold water, because cooling off the veins in their arms would then, I guess, cool the blood and send it throughout their body. That's a great way to cool off. So sometimes on these really hot days, I'll just go run my arms, or just dip your arms in some cold hose water if you've got like a little baby pool in the backyard, or just whatever. Just cool down those forearms, people. It can do a world of difference.
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2: Good evening, I'm Libby Gray. 30-year-old Nikita Sim is safe. RCMP say she was abducted from her home early this morning in the Meadow Lake area. The manhunt continues for the man they believe took her, 31-year-old Kevin Ross. He may be driving a gray Chevy Impala with a damaged windshield and front bumper. A deadly weekend on the highways. Two rollovers have claimed three lives in Saskatchewan. Yesterday near Campsack, a 50-year-old man from Norquay died when his vehicle rolled on Highway 8. Earlier in the day, a man and woman, both in their 30s, died in a rollover near the Pelican Lake First Nation north of Spiritwood. The count continues, but so far we know there were 15 unconfirmed tornadoes that hit Saskatchewan this week. 8 have been confirmed by the Northern Tornadoes Project, with more likely to come. Some areas in the northeast are still without cell phone coverage, while the Nipawin area is still without power. Another year has come and gone at Country Thunder in Craven, and police were busy. 54 people got roadside suspensions for consuming alcohol or drugs before driving. 2 were also charged with impaired driving. The only other criminal charge laid was for assault. More than 1,000 vehicles were checked at the entrance, with 460 tickets and warnings handed out. And Saskatchewan para swimmer Shelby Newkirk has rewritten the Canadian record books once again. The Paralympic bronze medalist from Saskatoon broke her own national record this week in the SB5 100-meter breaststroke in Montreal. Now qualified for the Parapan Pacific Championship in California, Newkirk says she has higher ambitions.
3: I'm super proud of how this meet went for getting to do this record, and I know that I have more that I want to do as well.
2: Newkirk isn't the only Saskatoon swimmer headed to the Pan Pacific Championships. Saskatoon Goldfin star Blake Tierney has also qualified for Team Canada. In Regina and southern Saskatchewan, a few clouds tonight, a low of 18. Tomorrow, mainly sunny, a high of 28. Wednesday, cloudy with a 60% chance of rain, a high of 24. In Saskatoon and central Saskatchewan, a few clouds tonight and a low of 14. Tomorrow, mainly sunny, a high 26. Then Wednesday, cloudy with a 60% chance of rain in the evening, a high of 25. 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

0: telephone line. It is that time of the day for open lines. I want to hear what is on your mind, dear listener. 1-877-332-8255. Lots to talk about. Of course, everybody was talking about it at the water cooler over the weekend. The heat. Big parts of the province under a heat warning over the weekend. Temperatures in the 30s to high 30s, bringing the humidex into the 40s, the mid 40s. It was a scorcher, especially in the southern parts of the province. Heat warnings have now been lifted in some parts, but they remain in other parts. How have you been keeping cool, dear listener? 1-877-332-8255. We've already heard some excellent ideas from people on the text line. I would love to hear more from you. Actually, Frank, can I share the story that you were saying how your son was keeping cool? Sorry, putting you on the spot there, Frank. Frank's little boy was keeping cool by playing video games, and he was wearing a bunny hug, aka a hoodie, for any newcomers to Saskatchewan, because it was sitting in the air conditioning. And you know what? We went to the pool yesterday, an outdoor pool with our kids. And we got home, and usually I'm telling my kids, get outside, get outside, get outside. But they're like, can we watch something? I'm like, yes, you can watch something. You've been in the sun all day. You can watch something. And also our producer, Nicole, just walked into the studio and she's like, oh, it's cold in here. I'm like, really? I didn't notice because I've got a little bit of a sunburn from yesterday. And it's like, as if it's not hot enough. Now it's even more hot. I got the sunburn. I got the hormones, Frank. It's hard to keep cool on a hot day. So I would love to hear your thoughts. 1-877-332-8255. How do you keep cool during extreme heat? Maybe even not even during extreme heat, because I think about my brother-in-law, bro-in-law, if you're listening, you know who you are. Cannot stand the heat, even like on a non heat alert day. And last weekend we were all at my sister's place and he had been helping my brother-in-law was helping my other brother-in-law remove a tree from the backyard, and he came inside and he had brought along his industrial, like, DeWalt construction fan and just set it up on the kitchen table and was just blowing it into his face, even though my sister's place has air conditioning. So everybody has their little tips and tricks. I wonder what yours is. My parents were/are camping this past week, and yeah, they're still there. And my mom sent a delightful video yesterday of my dad swimming in the lake. It looked very refreshing. The water just makes such a difference. You know, I think it was Cameron who had texted in from Regina before the break talking about his glorious Saturday at Katepwa, you know, getting there nice and early, finding a nice spot in the shade under a tree and just like, you know, frolicking in the water all day with his little boy. So that sounded excellent. What are your thoughts? 1-877-332-8255. Something else we are talking about today is gas prices, because the U.S. and Iran appear to potentially be heading toward war again, with Iran vowing revenge for the killing of its leader and the United States renewing its blockade of shipping to and from Iran. Will they retake control of the Strait of Hormuz? Who knows? But what we do know already from one of the conversations we've had earlier with Roger McKnight over at Enpro is that when there is volatility in the Middle East, there is volatility at the gas price, at the gas pumps here in Canada and in Saskatchewan. So I would love to hear from you if you are changing your driving habits this summer. You know, this volatility in the Middle East, of course, is nothing new. There was a memorandum of understanding that was signed some weeks ago for a peace deal in Iran, but obviously that ceasefire has ceased to exist for now. And so gas prices are again going to be going up. I wonder how this is affecting you. And something else we've been talking about today is agriculture and how the extreme heat and extreme weather overall, we had a lot of flooding in many parts of the province in recent days and weeks, as well, how that has been impacting our farmers. And I was speaking with the president of the Agricultural Producers Association of Saskatchewan, aka APAS, Bill Probilski, who's enjoying some ocean breeze over in Halifax as he meets with other agricultural producers this week. And he was talking about how, you know, the regular or the existing safety nets for farmers. You know, think crop insurance, think agri-stability, how they are just not enough for what producers are dealing with this year in terms of the extreme heat and the flooding situations. So I actually got a text message on that as well from one of our listeners, Trevor in Kindersley, writing that APAS is a very important lobby group for agriculture producers. I'd encourage producers to contact their RM and make sure your RM is enrolled in APAS. This is how APAS is supposed to be funded. That's Trevor in Kindersley. Trevor, thank you for your text message. Jack in Saskatoon, talking about beating the heat, says, beating the heat. When you are built like a polar bear, heat is not your friend. My house has AC, so I don't go outside. I have an old rag top with no AC. It stays in the garage because even with the top down, it's still too hot. Jack, I hear you. I'm not built like a polar bear. But my brother-in-law that I was referring to earlier, he is built like a polar bear. And, he's all about the AC, and he was like rigging up parts of his house the other day when his AC stopped working to come up with different solutions as well. On the topic of gas prices, Doug texting in from Arcola. Hi, Tamara. We should be asking why a gallon of gas costs 10 cents per gallon in Iran. World price of oil is a myth. In reality, the petro industry scams the countries that can pay the price. Our gas is the same price as it was at $107 per barrel. And now that it is increasing from $79 a barrel a week ago, we are going to start to increase again without ever having seen a decrease. Thank you, Doug, texting in from Arcola. You know, yeah, something that Roger McKnight from Enpro was mentioning was how it's really these, what was the word he used? Not imitation gas hikes, but basically like this, it's not reality. We see these fluctuations with what's going on in different parts of the world. And only once we say enough is enough, we're not going to pay this anymore, do we see those prices start to go down. So he said that typically starts to happen around the $2 mark. But what if we said, you know, $1.50 is too high? No, we're all going to stay home. Of course, it's not a reality for a lot of people when it comes to getting to work and getting your groceries and stuff like that. But maybe if we said, you know what, we're not going to go on those summer road trips. We're not going to be hauling our trailer out to the lake this week or our boat or whatever it is. I wonder if we could collectively get the gas prices lower that way. Give me your thoughts on any and all of the above at 1-877-332-8255. We do still have places in this province that are under a heat warning. So if you have any suggestions for how people can keep cool in particular, give me a call. I would love to hear from you. And we'll be going to the phone lines right after the break here on 980 CJME. 650 CKOM.
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0: Saskatchewan is going up, but is it enough? We'll talk about that here on The Evan Bray Show. I'm Tamara Cherry in for Evan all week on 980 CJME and 650 CKOM.
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2: Good evening. I'm Libby Gray. 30-year-old Nikita Sim is safe. RCMP say she was abducted from her home early this morning in the Meadow Lake area. The manhunt continues for the man they believe took her, 31-year-old Kevin Ross. He may be driving a gray Chevy Impala with a damaged windshield and front bumper. A deadly weekend on the highways. Two rollovers have claimed three lives in Saskatchewan. Yesterday near Campsack, a 50-year-old man from Norquay died when his vehicle rolled on Highway 8. Earlier in the day, a man and woman, both in their 30s, died in a rollover near the Pelican Lake First Nation north of Spiritwood. The count continues, but so far we know there were 15 unconfirmed tornadoes that hit Saskatchewan this week. Eight have been confirmed by the Northern Tornadoes Project, with more likely to come. Some areas in the northeast are still without cell phone coverage, while the Nipawin area is still without power. Another year has come and gone at Country Thunder in Craven, and police were busy. 54 people got roadside suspensions for consuming alcohol or drugs before driving. Two were also charged with impaired driving. The only other criminal charge laid was for assault. More than 1,000 vehicles were checked at the entrance, with 460 tickets and warnings handed out. And Saskatchewan para swimmer Shelby Newkirk has rewritten the Canadian record books once again. The Paralympic bronze medalist from Saskatoon broke her own national record this week in the SB5 100-meter breaststroke in Montreal. Now qualified for the Parapan Pacific Championship in California, Newkirk says she has higher ambitions.
3: I'm super proud of how this meet went for getting to do this record, and I know that I have more that I want to do as well.
2: Newkirk isn't the only Saskatoon swimmer headed to the Pan Pacific Championships. Saskatoon Goldfin star Blake Tierney has also qualified for Team Canada. In Regina and southern Saskatchewan, a few clouds tonight, a low of 18. Tomorrow, mainly sunny, a high of 28. Wednesday, cloudy with a 60% chance of rain, a high of 24. In Saskatoon and central Saskatchewan, a few clouds tonight and a low of 14. Tomorrow, mainly sunny, a high 26. Then Wednesday, cloudy with a 60% chance of rain in the evening, a high of 25. 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

0: that minimum wage is going to get the text line going today. You guys are just firing them off left, right, and center after that conversation we just had about the minimum wage going up. I quite enjoyed that conversation with Andrew Stevens. Some of you did not enjoy some of what he had to say. Ron in Saskatoon pointing out on the text line, studies show that there is a direct relationship between labor costs and the price of goods and services. So 3 to 4% of Saskatchewan people will benefit from this increase in wages, but 96 to 97% of us will pay. Yeah, makes total sense to me. Again, that's Ron in Saskatoon. Sean in Weyburn writing in regarding minimum wage is not designed to be a living wage. It is a gateway wage for young people, students, new people entering the workforce. I would bet there aren't that many workers being paid minimum wage. Employers are paying whatever the market is paying, which, with a shortage of workers, is higher than minimum wage. All right, coming up after the break, how much do you think about the soil that you're planting your gardens in, or that you're walking across the soccer field in, or that your kids are rolling around in the dirt and coming in and you're wagging your finger at? Well, we have one serial Saskatchewan entrepreneur that thinks that we might just be the perfect place for a future generation of soil scientists. That's coming up after the break on 980 CJME and 650 CKOM.
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7: From the National Newsroom of the Canadian Press, I'm Lisa Laporte. Toronto Police Chief Myron Demkew says the deadly weekend shooting at the Salsa on St. Clair Street Festival understandably has shaken the sense of safety and security that Torontonians expect and deserve. He also says police believe the shooting, which killed two people and sent four others to hospital, was a targeted one. Iran has responded to U.S. airstrikes that were launched early Tuesday morning. Bahrain and two tankers associated with the United Arab Emirates that were traveling through the Strait of Hormuz were both attacked by Iran. One mariner was killed and eight others injured, with the Emirates threatening to retaliate. Statistics Canada says residents traveled more to the U.S. last month, but visitor numbers remained far below 2024 levels.
8: Statistics Canada says return trips from the United States rose 3.2% in June to 1.7 million, marking the third straight month of year-over-year growth. The increase was driven by a 5% jump in car travel, while return trips by plane fell nearly 4%. Despite the rebound, U.S. travel remained almost 29% below June 2024 levels. Many Canadians continue to vacation at home or overseas amid anger over President Donald Trump's tariffs and annexation threats, with overseas trips holding steady at about 873,000. David Augustine, The Canadian Press.
7: A paper published in the Canadian Medical Association Journal says another illness besides Lyme disease is on the rise as tick populations increase in Canada. Senior author Dr. Michael Kwan says it's important for physicians to consider anaplasmosis as a possible diagnosis for patients with unexplained fever who live in areas where ticks are endemic.
9: I think it's really important to be talking about this infection because we're observing it more and more in clinical practice in internal medicine. And it's new. This is not an infection that we encountered even 5 years ago in the hospital in Canada.
7: The Public Health Agency of Canada says climate change is increasing the number of black-legged ticks that transmit both Lyme disease and anaplasmosis, especially in Ontario, Quebec, and Nova Scotia. And remembering Sam Neill, the star of Jurassic Park and The Piano, who passed away at the age of 78 after a battle with blood cancer. Here's ABC's Lara Spencer.
10: Tributes are pouring in for the actor from TV and film friends. Toni Collette, who starred with Neil in A Long Way Down and Dirty Deeds, took to Instagram to share, and she wrote, "I love you, dear Sam. You hero, you legend, you sweetheart, our great friend. You are already missed so very much. Continue in peace wherever you are."
7: That was ABC's Lara Spencer. This is the Canadian Press. In sports, the Winnipeg Jets have signed first-round NHL draft pick Viggo Bjork to a 3-year entry-level contract. Spain and France play tomorrow in the World Cup semifinals. Retired Canadian baseball star Justin Morneau has lent his name to a trophy for a new Canadian amateur baseball championship. The Morneau Cup starts tomorrow in Okotoks, Alberta, with under-19 baseball clubs from across Canada. The new Westminster BC native was a 4-time Major League All-Star and the 2006 American League MVP. He feels the tournament can help young developing players.
11: When you have something like a national tournament that you can have as a goal, whether it's training in the winter, when you finally get to play outside in the spring after the winters that we deal with, something that doesn't, you know, I don't want to call it carrot, but something to motivate you to work towards as a team.
7: Meantime, the Toronto Blue Jays are off today ahead of tomorrow's All-Star Game. From the Canadian Press, I'm Lisa Laporte.
12: I'm Libby Gray with your 980 CJME news update. Another year has come and gone at Country Thunder in Craven, and police were busy. 54 people were given roadside suspensions for consuming alcohol or drugs before driving. 2 were also charged with impaired driving. The only other criminal charge laid was for assault. It's a happy ending to the search for a woman who police believed was abducted. 30-year-old Nikita Sim has been found safe after reportedly being taken from a home early Monday morning near Maka Lake, southwest of Meadow Lake. RCMP are still searching for the suspect in that case. The numbers are ticking up slowly for tornado touchdowns over the weekend. Terry Lang is a meteorologist with Environment Canada, and there were possibly upwards of 15 twisters in Saskatchewan between Friday and Saturday. Only 8 have been officially confirmed so far. She says the Northern Tornadoes Project has a lot of sites to look at after hundreds of reports came in over the weekend. The Saskatchewan Serious Incident Response Team says no charges will be laid against officers after a deadly crash in Moose Jaw. This happened in November 2024 when police got a call about a Honda Civic with 3 men inside chasing a truck. Police tried to pull the Civic over, but it sped away, then rolled. No one was wearing a seatbelt, and one of the passengers was thrown from the vehicle and died. The police watchdog says this all started with a confrontation in a trailer park. CJME weather on Tuesday, mainly sunny with a high of 28. Wednesday, cloudy, a 60% chance of rain and a high of 24. That's your 980 CJME news update. I'm Libby Gray.
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0: song. Frank, leave it to Frank. He will find the best song for every segment. All right. I'm so excited about this segment. And if you're just joining us, I'm Tamara Cherry, filling in for Evan all week. Happy to be here. I hope that Evan is somewhere cool and maybe like sinking his toes into some cold, wet soil right now. Evan is a farmer type. Is that Evan a farmer? Is his brother the farmer? He helps out on the farm. He would know a lot more about soil than I do, but not as much as my next guest. My next guest is someone that you absolutely need to know about. Bernice Richard is a biochemist, a Cornell University Advanced Soil Health Specialist, a greenhouse gas auditor, the co-founder of a Saskatchewan agricultural biotech company, a published children's book author, a recipient of the Queen Elizabeth II Platinum Jubilee Medal. My goodness, Bernice, I cannot even say all of these things without taking a breath, but she just launched something truly special, and that's what we are here to talk about today. It is called the Soil Academy, and it's right here in Saskatchewan, in Regina. It is a hands-on science program where kids use real lab equipment, digital microscopes, and live organisms to discover what's actually alive beneath our feet. The first session happened just this past weekend at the Regina Central Library. The next one is coming up on July 25th. And Bernice Richard joins us now in studio. Bernice, welcome to the Evan Bray Show.
1: Well, thank you for having me. It's exciting to be here.
0: Welcome back, because you were on the Evan with Evan Bray, I think, at some point in years past, correct?
1: Yes,
0: Talking about one of your other ventures.
1: Yes, I have been. And so, but it's definitely good to be in the studio and then, you know, see the entire experience, because I was on the phone the last time I was here.
0: Okay, wonderful. Okay, so Bernice, the Soil Academy, tell me about what this is, where the idea came from.
1: Well, I think for me, it's just about joining the two parts of myself, which is the creative side and the scientist side. I was trying to think of a way whereby I wouldn't have to compromise. I can create these programs, but at the same time, I can also teach kids about science. I fell in love with science so early, but I also became a creative so early. And it's always hard to juggle both of them. I felt like I was living two separate lives when I was doing the acting and I was doing the writing stuff as an author. So Soil Academy, I just had the brainstorm one day when I saw my youngest. He was playing, trying to plant the garden for the year, and he was just playing around with the soil, trying to plant the seeds. And I'm like, this is interesting. I should, you know, teach this boy about what is happening behind the scenes and down there, why, what makes it healthy or not. And my kids are my first victim of, you know, learning about the soil. And I think summer,
0: first beneficiary,
1: yeah. And also great volunteers. And I think it was just for me, this summertime, kids are always looking for something to do. And this is how, this was an idea. And they just formed into creating the program and just getting it started. And I'm so happy that I could get a space in the Regina Central Library to host this for the first time. And it was exciting, basically.
0: So, okay, so tell me about this. People walk into Regina Central Library this past weekend. What do they see? What does the Soil Academy look like? And what do they experience?
1: So I think for when the parents drop off their kids, the first thing we are handing them is a lab coat. And that was like the haha moment, because they have to put on this white coat. And the kids are like, what's going on? And so they have to put on their lab coat. I'm impressed, obviously, with themselves. And then I also give them a book called The Soil Passport. So I created this book as a guide to be able to help the kids know what to expect for the sessions that are to come and also what they're doing today. And also a very colorful memoir of just what's going on in the soil. And so when they get that, they get to go sit down for like everyone else to come in. And while they are sitting down, you know, feeling all cool, they also get gloves as well. They are flipping through the books and like, wow, this is so impressive. And so I think the initial moment was silence and like, aha. And then some parents were like, okay, what do you do? I'm like, you know, it's drop off. You're welcome to stay. I'm like, no, we will leave them. We'll come in the library.
0: I think whenever you tell parents you can drop off, they're like, bye.
1: And then so they're going like, what's happening? Because you can see like the things that we have set up for each station. And so the kids are like quiet. I did do older kids 8 to 12 because I wanted a bit of independence. And they were like quiet, like whispering amongst themselves. They also got name tags, which was different colors per person. And I think there was just a very awe, like there was an, you know, amazement in what was going on when they got in, because this is like the first of its kind in the city. And so they sit down and they're like, what's next? And I think I was very happy about the interest right from the start when they got in.
0: Yeah. Okay, so they sit down. You mentioned that your two sons are your your first quote unquote victims, beneficiaries, also your great assistants and volunteers. What role were they playing in this first Soil Academy?
1: Okay, so my first, Christopher, he was at the worm station. So basically his role was to show the kids the different the worms in the soil, get them to pick it out from the compost bin and also examine the different parts. He went through explaining the posterior end, the anterior end, the segment, and the kids were in awe because they all got to pick out one, put it in like a glass dish and observe its movement, put water on it to see it move. It was fascinating. And he loved having to teach. He's older now. He's almost 12. Mm-hmm. He loved having to teach them that. My youngest, Theo, was actually in the microscope station. He is so good with the focus wheel. And I realized that, you know what? I think you can do this without me. And so I gave him that role and he was so happy to like get the slides to focus. And the kids were like, he can do it so fast. And so they each had like different roles and different station, of course, with my oversight, but they were able to run things when I was walking around by themselves. And I was very impressed with their skills, of course.
0: If you're just joining us, I'm Tamara Cherry in for Evan Bray. And my guest is Bernice Richard, who has just founded an incredible program in Regina called the Soil Academy. The first session just ran at the Regina Central Library this past weekend. The next one is coming up on July 25th. And Bernice, okay, so these kids sit down, there's dirt, there's worms. I'm thinking about my youngest right now. And he is like, I know he's saying like, sign me up, because he's the kid that is always bringing worms inside the house and wanting to bring them in there. What are they learning that they didn't realize before? Like, where do you see the light bulbs turn on for them? The aha moments.
1: So one of the things we start with is like the three different parts. The soil has the physical aspect, the biological aspect, and the chemical aspect. And just giving them that awareness, right? So they get to feel in the soil station, they get to see the different types of soil and examine how they work, their different properties. When they move over to the biological part, learning about the bacteria, the nematodes, the protozoa that exist in the soil, and also fungi and their important role. So they are not just learning about one thing, they're learning about how diverse this ecosystem beneath the feet that they, where they are walking every day. A lot is going on underground and they don't know about it. And so my goal is to teach them about what they can see with their eyes, which is the soil particles and then the animals on the ground, but also the ones they can't see, the microorganisms, the bacteria, the fungi that they can't see with their human eyes because they're way, way too small for our eyes to see. And so I hope to get them interested in the sciences enough to probably do more in the future. And that's why, you know, this was such a fun experience.
0: So you are as a soil scientist, that sounds, it's a critical part of our economy here in Saskatchewan, obviously with agriculture. What do you want these kids to understand about what the connection is between that soil, that whole, you know, little ecosystem that is sitting in front of them, and how the world operates around them in this province? Like, what does that soil do for us? What sorts of lessons are they walking away with?
1: In the class that I want to run, I want there to be the next innovator, the next solution to soil crisis. I want these kids to be curious about what's happening in the farming economy and how can I be a solution. 30 years from now, a kid might learn from this and decide to go further to solve a problem. And that's what I want them to learn, just about how diverse the system underground is and just how much a role that can play in the crisis happening. Further sessions will go into more about soil investigation, soil science, as well as becoming a soil guardian, whereby they are protectors of the soil, whereby they are looking for how to solve the climate crisis. And so I hope that this is a starting point to obviously kids that are more environmental focused and more careful about what they do in the environment.
0: Okay, so you've just mentioned the climate crisis. You've also mentioned the soil crisis. Are these one and the same, or how would you define the soil crisis?
1: Well, they're different. So for the soil crisis, we see about the dependency on synthetic fertilizers instead of feeding what is in the ground. We have to realize that the biological component of the soil is often disregarded when we do only synthetic fertilizers. For the climate crisis, we talk about the carbon element. The soil stores more than 3 times more carbon than anywhere else. And we don't know that if we are not aware of the knowledge. Education is the key. And that's what I'm trying to do. Once kids realize that the soil components can save the world, they will be more focused on making it healthier.
0: So interesting. I think that so often when we think about the climate crisis, we think about what is in the air and not think about the solutions that we can find beneath our feet. I want to continue this conversation. We're just going to go to a quick break, Bernice. If you're just joining us, Bernice Richard is my guest, and we're talking about her new initiative in Regina called the Soil Academy, all about inspiring potentially the next generation of soil scientists to find solutions for that soil crisis right here in Saskatchewan. We're going to continue this conversation here on The Evan Bray Show after the break on 980 CJME and 650 CKOM.
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0: two were also charged with impaired driving. The only other criminal charge laid was for assault. It's a happy ending to the search for a woman who police believed was abducted. 30-year-old Nikita Sim has been found safe after reportedly being taken from a home early Monday morning near Maka Lake, southwest of Meadow Lake. RCMP are still searching for the suspect in that case. The numbers are ticking up slowly for tornado touchdowns over the weekend. Terry Lang is a meteorologist with Environment Canada, and there were possibly upwards of 15 twisters in Saskatchewan between Friday and Saturday. Only 8 have been officially confirmed so far. She says the Northern Tornadoes Project has a lot of sites to look at after hundreds of reports came in over the weekend. The Saskatchewan Serious Incident Response Team says no charges will be laid against officers after a deadly crash in Moose Jaw. This happened in November 2024 when police got a call about a Honda Civic with 3 men inside chasing a truck. Police tried to pull the Civic over, but it sped away, then rolled. No one was wearing a seatbelt, and one of the passengers was thrown from the vehicle and died. The police watchdog says this all started with a confrontation in a trailer park. CJME weather on Tuesday, mainly sunny with a high of 28. Wednesday, cloudy, a 60% chance of rain and a high of 24. That's your 980 CJME news update. I'm Libby Gray.
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13: Raised bore drilling is like a corkscrew going through a bad cork. Have you ever plunged a corkscrew into a bottle and then tried to pull it up, only to have the bottom of the cork disintegrate as you pulled it up? Well, if you have, that's sort of like raised bore drilling used in uranium mining. In raised bore drilling, you dig a tunnel both above and below the uranium deposit. You then send a small drill shaft down through the top tunnel, through the deposit, into the bottom tunnel. Then you connect, say, a 2-meter wide grinding wheel or a disc to the bottom of the drill shaft. The top of the shaft is then connected to a motor that turns the wheel and pulls it back up through the deposit. As it grinds away at the rock on the way back up, the rock falls into the tunnel at the bottom, sort of like the cork crumbling crumbling into wine. The crumbled rock is then scooped up in the bottom tunnel. I'm Eric Anderson from CIMSA.
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0: sunshine coming back as a solar-powered individual. Wasn't so much loving the intense heat over the weekend, but it's a lot more manageable when you have some cool water to dip your legs in or go for a swim in, that sort of thing. Some people were enjoying their weekend watching the Snowbirds' last show in Moose Jaw. For now, they might still be back. We're hoping they'll still be back in 5 or 6 years from now. But I wanted to let you know that there will be another opportunity to see the Snowbirds in Saskatoon mid to late morning tomorrow, Tuesday, July 14th. The Snowbirds will be conducting a low-level tribute Passover in communities along Highway 11 en route to Saskatoon. So think Craig, Davidson, Keniston, Hanley, Dundurn. Upon arriving in Saskatoon, the team will perform a series of flyovers and land to refuel at the Saskatchewan Aviation Museum. So this appearance was not originally scheduled for 2026. However, it is now a great opportunity to see the Tudors, likely for the last time, over Saskatoon. And we were getting a lot of text messages after our conversation about the Snowbirds show in Moose Jaw this morning. Mike in Moose Jaw writing in, great show Saturday. If you like watching the Snowbirds from the sky, go on TikTok and search Snowbird number 8. Lots of videos put to music with views all from the cockpit. I love that. Bonnie and Wadena reminding people about a petition saying we're not going to watch the Snowbirds go down without a protest. Please remind everyone to sign this petition to keep the Snowbirds. Google House of Commons petition E7535. Credit to Janet Kitts in Moose Jaw. All right, Bonnie. And finally, Lyle texting in about the Snowbirds. Everyone who thinks that there will be a Snowbirds again in 5 or 6 years, highly doubt that with the amount of debt in Canada and the way the economy is going, they won't be back. Boo, Lyle. Boo to that. I hope you're wrong. All right, I'm Tamara Cherry, filling in for Evan Bray. We've got more on gas prices coming up after the news here on 650 CKOM and 980 CJME.
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8: From the National Newsroom of the Canadian Press, I'm Lisa Laporte. Scores of people turned out in Toronto Monday evening for a candlelight vigil honoring the victims of a deadly weekend shooting at a neighborhood festival. Earlier Monday, police identified 25-year-old Shaquan Kwashi and 20-year-old Cesar Vernaza as the two people killed at the Salsa on St. Clair Street party, saying the two knew each other. Four others were injured in the shooting, which police say they believe was a targeted incident. Iran has responded to U.S. airstrikes that were launched early Tuesday morning with attacks on Bahrain and two tankers in the Strait of Hormuz. U.S. President Donald Trump said Monday the country was reinstating a blockade on the strait against Iran, while suggesting America will charge other ships for a safe passage through the waterway. Prime Minister Mark Carney's Deputy Chief of Staff, Braden Cayley, is stepping down from the role and plans to run for a seat in Parliament. Perez Strategies principal Andrew Perez is also a Liberal commentator. He says he thinks Cayley's move is great news for the party.
9: This prime minister is increasingly putting space between himself and his vision and his agenda for the country versus that of the previous prime minister.
8: While Cayley has substantial behind-the-scenes political experience in Ottawa, Perez says bringing him into a possible MP role could allow Carney to add someone to caucus who's already aligned with his vision. A Court of Quebec judge in Montreal has found fashion mogul Peter Nygaard guilty of sexual assault and forcible confinement.
10: The 84-year-old accepted a plea deal and did not present any evidence in his defense. Quebec prosecutors charged Nygaard in 2022. The assault took place at Nygaard's Montreal penthouse between November 1997 and November 1998. The case is separate from Nygaard's conviction in Toronto, where he was found guilty in 2023 of four counts of sexual assault and sentenced to 11 years in prison. Eric Morris, The Canadian Press, Montreal.
8: And a grandfather is recovering after a bison at Yellowstone National Park charged and threw him into the air over the weekend. Here's ABC's Trevor Ault.
11: It happened Friday in the height of the summer tourism season, that bison inside a picnic area of the park.
12: Look out, bison!
11: And as it stops to rest, that grandfather and his grandson taking photos. That's when the buffalo stirs and charges. The grandfather, unable to escape, flipped 8 feet into the air. That grandfather suffered multiple broken bones. He's recovering after surgery. His grandson was not hurt.
8: Park officials say bison can weigh up to more than 900 kilograms and urge people to keep their distance because animals can be unpredictable. This is the Canadian Press. In sports, Jordan Walker homered on his last six swings to become the first St. Louis Cardinal to win the Home Run Derby Monday night ahead of tomorrow's All-Star Game in Major League Baseball. Retired Canadian baseball star Justin Morneau has lent his name to a trophy for a new Canadian amateur baseball championship. The Morneau Cup starts tomorrow in Okotoks, Alberta, with under-19 men's baseball clubs from across Canada playing. Morneau says the tournament fills a need in developing young players.
13: The short answer is trying to get everybody together with a true national championship to see who is the best in the country and then give them an opportunity to compete against each other.
8: Morneau is from New Westminster, B.C. He played 14 Major League Baseball seasons, was a four-time All-Star, and the 2006 American League MVP. And the Winnipeg Jets have signed first-round NHL draft pick Vigo Bjork to a three-year entry-level contract. From the Canadian Press, I'm Lisa Laporte.
14: I'm Libby Gray with your 980 CJME news update. Another year has come and gone at Country Thunder in Craven, and police were busy. 54 people were given roadside suspensions for consuming alcohol or drugs before driving. Two were also charged with impaired driving. The only other criminal charge laid was for assault. It's a happy ending to the search for a woman who police believed was abducted. 30-year-old Nikita Sim has been found safe after reportedly being taken from a home early Monday morning near Maka Lake, southwest of Meadow Lake. RCMP are still searching for the suspect in that case. The numbers are ticking up slowly for tornado touchdowns over the weekend. Terry Lang is a meteorologist with Environment Canada, and there were possibly upwards of 15 twisters in Saskatchewan between Friday and Saturday. Only 8 have been officially confirmed so far. She says the Northern Tornadoes Project has a lot of sites to look at after hundreds of reports came in over the weekend. The Saskatchewan Serious Incident Response Team says no charges will be laid against officers after a deadly crash in Moose Jaw. This happened in November 2024 when police got a call about a Honda Civic with 3 men inside chasing a truck. Police tried to pull the Civic over, but it sped away, then rolled. No one was wearing a seatbelt, and one of the passengers was thrown from the vehicle and died. The police watchdog says this all started with a confrontation in a trailer park. CJME weather on Tuesday, mainly sunny with a high of 28. Wednesday, cloudy, a 60% chance of rain and a high of 24. That's your 980 CJME news update. I'm Libby Gray.
1: 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The Green Zone is Saskatchewan's number one sports show, starring Jamie Nye. 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The Green Zone with Jamie Nye, 980 CJME.
7: Jamie Nye with the year of the Green Zone. Thanks for spending some of your afternoon with me. Still to come, Ben Pope's going to join us. He covers the Chicago Blackhawks. Still no contract for Connor Bedard with the Blackhawks. He's also just injured his shoulder in off-season training to leave him out for 4 months. Probably won't return till like November. The Blackhawks still look like a team battling this rebuild. 6 straight years out of the playoffs. How important is it to spark this rebuild with Connor Bedard entering kind of the prime of his career after his first 3 seasons in the National Hockey League? That's coming up. Britton Gray will be here. We'll also check in with the Hamilton Tiger Cats. Scott Radley's going to join us. He covers the Tiger Cats for the Hamilton Spectator after they lose. And should it be Trey Ford going forward for Hamilton? But right now it's time for the top grades and the failing grades each and every week here on the Green Zone. I'll give you my top grades and my failing grades for the Rough Riders and a 38-7 whooping on the Tiger Cats. I'm going to start with a failing grade. And the failing grade has to be the hip drop tackle we are seeing in the Canadian Football League back-to-back weeks. Bo Levi Mitchell leaves with a significant injury. Matthew Sexton of the Rough Riders yesterday leaves. And I know a lot of people who have texted and called the Green Zone don't like Stuart Johnston and the Americanization of the Canadian Football League. But the National Football League banned this tackle 2 years ago. And it's time the CFL follows suit. And to kind of loosely describe a hip drop tackle, it's when a player grabs the player. And instead of bringing them to the ground, you see them kind of twist and just go almost dead weight, right? They just fall. And usually when they fall, they are falling on the legs of the offensive player and the player with the ball. And we are seeing ACL tears. We are seeing broken legs. It's not dirty. It's dangerous. It's not like they're headshot or anything like that. It's just a way people have started to tackle, and it's dangerous. We're seeing significant time lost because of these tackles. So that's my failing grade, the hip drop tackle, Matthew Sexton yesterday, Bo Levi Mitchell. One of the Riders did it on Wooden, the returner, yesterday too. And I thought that was looked ugly when he got up and limped off the field. It's time. Meanwhile, This goes one and the same. My top grade is Corey Mace. After that injury, where was Corey Mace? He had taken his headset off. He was down on one knee. He was holding the hand of Matthew Sexton as they took care of what appeared to be a broken leg with the air cast. They were sharing a moment. Even saw Matthew kind of chuckle and Corey do the same with the back and forth. There's a special relationship there between Corey Mace and this Rough Rider team that needs to be shouted out. It's something I haven't seen before in my years covering the Canadian Football League. Like Dan, when I was in Edmonton and Danny Machocha, I didn't see that. Like Chris Jones, heck no. Craig Dickinson, mm-mm. Corey Chamberlain, that relationship was more of, I don't know, it worked for that championship team because I think a little bit of the animosity between the coach and the players. Like, oh, well, let's show him what we can do because he doesn't believe it. This is a different relationship Corey Mace has. It's a real relationship. It's not made up. And it's what relationship Corey Mace has with a lot of people. He's just one of those humans who keeps it real with everybody. So there's my top grade and failing grade to start. And I have another failing grade and another top grade. My top grade, I'm going to top grade the defense. Turnovers, four of them, a fumble, an interception return for a touchdown. We had two turnovers on downs, including Jackson Ford. What a play by Jackson Ford to stuff Jake Dolagala on that third and one early in the football game. Just went down the line. He found the soft spot, which Jake also thought was a soft spot, and filled that hole to stuff Jake Dolagala. So there you have it. There's a top grade. And now here's a failing grade. What did I say at the start of the season? What did I say at the start of the season? Please, I don't want to spend the entire year talking about kickers.
15: It didn't hurt us tonight, but it damn well could hurt us down the road. And we got to get rid of this guy.
16: You guys asked, who would you bring in at this point? Would it be too far? Am I being too overzealous to say you could bring anybody? What's the percentage you think it is that there will be a new kicker in town at practice when we come back from the bye? I'm going to say about a 75% chance.
17: I think we need some hail insurance down the road, because let's face it, folks, we can't go in to the middle and end of the season where we're basically really rolling the dice in terms of our kickers.
7: My failing grade, my top failing grade, is here we are after five games, a 38-7 win, and a lot of the conversation I had today and yesterday is about a kicker again after going through it all last year with Brett Lawther. I need one of two things to happen. Either Alex Hale to get his you-know-what together so I don't have to read the text about calling him Alex Fail, or puns on Hale insurance. By the way, Belton Johnson is not a fan of Hale. The stuff that falls from the sky and the kicker for the Saskatchewan Roughriders. The other thing is to find a new one who's more consistent. There you have it. Those are my top grades and my failing grades from a 38-7 win for the Saskatchewan Roughriders over the Hamilton Tiger Cats. Now it's your turn. You play the teacher here in the Green Zone. 1-877-332-8255. Is there a special shout out for a top grade? Or are you getting that red marker out for a failing grade? What are your top grades and failing grades from the Riders' win over the Tiger Cats? You can give me a call right now here on the Green Zone at 1-877-332-8255 on 650 CKOM and 980 CJMA.
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7: This is the Monday edition of the Green Zone. Welcome in. And it is time for our grades here on the Green Zone. Your top grades, your failing grades from the Rough Rider game yesterday. It was a 38-7 victory for Saskatchewan over Hamilton. We'll get to the texts in a moment, but if you want in first, you give me a call at 1-877-332-8255. My top grade, I should have mentioned this, top grade to the hospitality shown to me during tailgating from Cindy and Company. To honor Les from Corning yesterday, who's on the phone line with us now. Les, it was great yesterday meeting you and your family. You guys know how to party, I can tell.
15: Well, let me tell you, Jamie, that to me is top grade of the day. That was fantastic, and a huge hug to my daughter, Mallory, for reaching out to you to get the ball rolling on this, and then my sisters stepped in and took over and... Oh, man. And when they take over, I've got no say in anything.
7: they treated us well there. Then, but yeah, all those tailgaters yesterday in that heat. Good on you for sticking it out, right. For sure.
15: when you can fry eggs in a frying pan, let me tell you, that's warm out there. And, but the top grade of the game, I think I'll throw it to Ouellette. It's sure nice having him back. Boy, he pounded through unbelievable. And with Tommy Stevens, those two are unstoppable. Unbelievable. But my failing grade, I've got a couple. The one was kind of Corey Mace on that challenge. Whether that was actually worth the challenge or not, I don't know. He could have used it further down the road in the game, but that one was debatable. And well, the command center, when I went heard it was heading up there, well, but that I said, no, nope, that won't be a roughing for sure, and it wasn't. So that was about the two that I could come up with, and a kicker. That's a no-no.
7: Yeah, something's got to happen there. Either get more faith in them to attempt longer kicks or find someone you do have faith in to kick longer kicks. Les, once again, happy birthday, your 65th, honored at the tailgating, and hopefully can run into you in 10 days when the Elks are coming to town again.
15: That's what I'm planning, Jamie, so let's see what happens, okay?
7: Right on, Les. That is Les from Corning here on the Green Zone. By the way, Les, you should know this. Somebody did text in. Top grade. You're missing somebody, said Dave. The people who were tailgating in 50 degrees outside on that cement parking lot outside Mosaic Stadium. So Dave is saying his top grade is going to the diehard fans of Rider Nation for tailgating yesterday. That was my first opportunity to do tailgating. There hasn't been that many home games, but I knew Les was coming over, so I did a lot of prep work that I usually do in the hours before the pregame show. I did on Saturday, so I was able to check it out. You can tell how it's growing. People are getting to know each other. A lot more intermingling that I'm understanding going on, like people from other places, because they're familiar faces now, and there was a fish fry going on. Guy just dropped the corn and the potatoes and there's gloves over there. Great. Like come and go. People walking by, people playing cornhole. It's a vibe. I loved it. I love that vibe for Rider Nation before a game. Hopefully it grows in the years to come too. 1-877-332-8255. Who gets your top grades, your failing grades from the Rider game? Tony is texting us. My failing grade from the Riders Tiger Cats is the ref that said the fumble wasn't a fumble when it was a fumble. Yeah, it was probably a fumble. Kicking. If you can't get a point after a touchdown. So another one for Alex Hale. And when Corey Mace, Les said this when he threw the challenge flag, I didn't get that challenge for an 8-yard pass. I didn't understand it at that stage in the game. It was 8 yards. I can understand challenging for pass interference when it's 20 yards pushing the field and it's a big chunk, but an 8-yard play, and then you lose your timeout and your challenge because they said it wasn't pass interference and it wasn't an egregious mistake. I'm glad they didn't overturn it because that wasn't egregious. Corey was not happy with it, but I thought it was an okay call for that situation. And then Tony says passing grade with the defense and to Tommy Stevens. I want a little shout out too. A passing grade to the production team for the in-house. They're cranking the music a little louder for Tommy Stevens, but there's one thing. There's one thing at the start. What I need is a louder bottle smash. Like that's what I want. And if the new PA guy, whoever he is, it's Chris Hodges. They announce it. We know Chris. He's been broadcasting for a long time. Can he give me a good God? It's Tommy Stevens. Just one time. That would be great too for the in-house. Just like Jim Ross. That's a good top grade there, Tony, is Tommy Stevens play. 2 touchdowns yesterday.
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7: I'm Libby Gray with your 980 CJME news update. Another year has come and gone at Country Thunder in Craven, and police were busy. 54 people were given roadside suspensions for consuming alcohol or drugs before driving. Two were also charged with impaired driving. The only other criminal charge laid was for assault. It's a happy ending to the search for a woman who police believed was abducted. 30-year-old Nikita Sim has been found safe after reportedly being taken from a home early Monday morning near Maka Lake, southwest of Meadow Lake. RCMP are still searching for the suspect in that case. The numbers are ticking up slowly for tornado touchdowns over the weekend. Terry Lang is a meteorologist with Environment Canada, and there were possibly upwards of 15 twisters in Saskatchewan between Friday and Saturday. Only 8 have been officially confirmed so far. She says the Northern Tornadoes Project has a lot of sites to look at after hundreds of reports came in over the weekend. The Saskatchewan Serious Incident Response Team says no charges will be laid against officers after a deadly crash in Moose Jaw. This happened in November 2024 when police got a call about a Honda Civic with three men inside chasing a truck. Police tried to pull the Civic over, but it sped away, then rolled. No one was wearing a seatbelt, and one of the passengers was thrown from the vehicle and died. The police watchdog says this all started with a confrontation.

0: action in a trailer park. CJMU weather on Tuesday, mainly sunny with a high of 28. Wednesday, cloudy, a 60% chance of rain and a high of 24. That's your 980 CJMU News Update. 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
10: Jamie Nye with you here on the Green Zone. Producer Scott's always thinking when it comes to music. This one was way over my head. Like, so far over my head, I couldn't even see it. Because I was like, we're talking about the Chicago Blackhawks. Cult of Personality. I didn't get the CM Punk's intro song. And he is from Chicago. There's the connection, ladies and gentlemen. There. And he's a diehard Blackhawks fan. There you go. You learned something today, didn't you, Saskatchewan? Thanks to producer Scott. As yes, we are going to talk about, of course, the former star of the Regina Pats, now of the Chicago Blackhawks. And what's going on? No contract and a major shoulder injury in an off-season workout. Ben Pope is joining us. He has the Blackhawks covered for the Chicago Sun-Times. Ben, did you get the reference for Cult of Personality when talking about Chicago or no?
11: Absolutely not. There's no chance I was going to figure that one out. But CM Punk does show up a lot at games. So if I knew anything about wrestling, maybe I would have figured it out.
10: There you go. Okay, let's dig into Connor Bedard. Let's start with the contract. And he's an RFA. Is there any fear at all of someone doing what Philly did with Leo Carlson? Or is that pretty much, if it hasn't happened now, it's not going to happen at all?
11: I don't know if you can totally rule it out, but it's not something that the Blackhawks have been too concerned about. Maybe when that news broke, there was a flash of concern. But I think for a number of reasons, it never seemed that likely. They have a ton of cap space. They have a strong relationship with Bedard. He believes in kind of slow build, rebuild that they're going through. And he's in communication with the team and management a lot. Even when they traded for Bowen Byram a couple weeks ago, he was involved in that, and he's good friends with Byram. And also probably it stands to figure that the Flyers probably reached out to him as well before they ended up offer sheeting Carlson, and for whatever reason it didn't come to fruition. So you can kind of infer from that what you will. I don't know for sure if they did, but it just seems likely that they would have, and other teams probably have as well. So I think at this point it's not really much of a concern, but still got to figure out the contract, and that's a big thing on its own.
10: Are you surprised we're here July 13th without an extension signed with Connor Bedard? Because they could have got this done last summer as well.
11: I don't know if I'm super surprised. I think maybe I would have put this as kind of the rough ballpark for when I would have expected it to happen, like 50% chance of it happening by now, 50% not, if you'd asked me last year. I think both sides kind of wanted to see how the season went. Since his sophomore year was a little disappointing, to see the step he would take. Obviously, he ended up taking a big step and earned himself more money in the process. And then also there's not a ton of rush really this summer, especially once you get to July 1st and, okay, previous contract is up. He is an RFA officially. At that point, it's, well, he's not arbitration eligible, so you don't have that deadline. He's probably not going to accept any offer sheets, so you're not too concerned about that. It's really more just in mid-September when the new CBA goes into effect and the maximum contract length goes down from 8 years to seven. I think the Hawks are trying to get him signed to 8 years, so that could be kind of a deadline, and that also lined up around the start of training camp. So prior to this injury, you kind of figure that would be kind of the latest point it would happen. I still think it'll probably get done by then, even though his availability for training camp is not a thing anymore anyway. But I'm not terribly surprised, even though I did think there was a world in which it got done sooner.
10: Did Kyle Davidson wait too long because of the Leo Carlson contract? He was number two to Connor Bedard. Their productivity last season, pretty similar, and now the ticket's $18 million per season. How big of an impact will that Leo Carlson deal now impact Connor Bedard's contract?
11: Yeah, for sure you could make an argument that he did wait too long. First, with Bedard having a really good year, improving his value himself, and then obviously now with the Carlson contract elevating the precedent and the market for RFAs. Those are two factors that are going to increase the price tag. Most likely, I'm sure the Hawks will present him with the argument that, hey, you're obviously our cornerstone player, our most important player, and we're willing to pay you a lot of money. You deserve it, but we need to try to figure out something at least somewhat reasonable to give us the best chance of building a winning team around you in the future, to preserve as much cap space to bring in other talented players. I'm sure that'll be their argument. On his side, obviously, it's his responsibility, to get the best deal he can for himself. That's the way every player is. You can't fault them for that. And he now has an example that suggests he may be worth more than $18 million per year. Do I think he'll get over 18? Probably not. I mean, there's plenty of examples you can point to that would suggest his value is lower than that. But I was thinking maybe 13 to 16 million. Prior to this, and that range has probably gone up now that we got this new data point.
10: Connor Bedard, of course, is going to be out for a couple of months now with that freak accident, fell in off-season training. And we're talking to Ben Pope of the Chicago Sun-Times, has the Blackhawks covered. Do you think the injury impacts the contract at all or not?
11: Maybe a tiny bit, especially now that both shoulders have been injured in the past year. There is probably a little bit of concern moving forward with the durability of those. But a four-month recovery time frame, while certainly really bad news in the moment, still pales in comparison to the term of contract they're going to be talking about here, whether it's 8 years, 7 years, 5 years. So it's not like he's going to be really missing that much of that contract period. It's more just making sure there aren't any long-term recurring injury concerns. So maybe it affects it a tiny bit or adds another thing to talk about in negotiations, but I don't think it's going to have a big effect.
10: One of the other things, and you have to talk about it when it comes to Chicago, is it is a slow build. But Kyle Davidson kind of stepped out of tradition from what he's been doing with the Bowen Byram deal. Is this an indication, maybe pressure from ownership, to go, okay, let's jumpstart this thing a little bit? It's been 6 years out of the playoffs. Connor Bedard needs more talent around him. Do you expect Kyle Davidson to do more of this, or was that just the one flash in the pan? Here we go. Now we got a solid defenseman back there to help out going forward on this slow rebuild.
11: I think everyone realizes it's time to start being a little bit more aggressive, at least to transition out of selling players and into buying players if the opportunity arises. I think from Davidson to Danny Wirtz to the fan base to the players, I mean, we heard a lot of them say at the end of last season that they felt the expectations should be to contend for a playoff spot this coming year. I'm sure none of the models, projection models, betting lines, anything like that are going to agree with them, but it is ultimately up to them. So if they take a huge step, it's within their realm of possibility. And it has been a long time. It has been taxing on the fan base. And I think everyone realizes that it is time to start having a little bit more urgency. But still, the Bowen Byram trade, while a big move and controversial, he's only 25 years old. Part of the reason they're so enamored with him is they feel like he can fit the long-term timeline still. Like he's an established player. He's won a Stanley Cup. He can move things along a little bit, but he's still not yet in his peak. He still has a long time left in which he'll be in the prime of his career. And so it's not like you're bringing in a 30, 31-year-old free agent who's going to be declining in 3 years once all these other young kids really start getting going. So they feel like he can fit the timeline. And I think it's going to be more of that moving forward, where they'd love to bring in some guys in their mid-20s who are established but are still in the younger side of things who can fit the timeline. But obviously those guys are kind of the most expensive to acquire, so it's all a matter of who they're willing to part with, how aggressive they're willing to be, and if they're willing to trade some of the young players they have already developed rather than just draft picks.
10: Of course, the fan base seemed relatively patient with this. They knew the reality. Is the patience over? Do they want more, especially seeing the Anaheims, the San Jose's, those types of teams, Buffalo, taking that jump into the playoffs this year?
11: I think there's two big factions of the fan base, one of which is very impatient with this, and one of which is still kind of hesitant that maybe we haven't shown enough to justify really taking a big leap yet. There's not a lot of people in between those two sides, but there's kind of emerged two split factions of the fan base in terms of what the long-term pace and approach should be. Ticket sales have been strong. That hasn't been a problem at all. Certainly the Bedard effect, and just in terms of his fame and his brand, helps draw in people. And the team's done a good job kind of reaching out to younger demographics, expanding the fan base from that kind of old core that was with them during the Stanley Cup era, taking advantage of the tickets are more available right now and that they can kind of offer them to other people. So they've been able to do well on that front. I think as time goes on, certainly success and winning is going to have a bigger effect on attendance. And if they continue to remain a basement team, it's not going to go on forever. But so far, they've been able to get by with it. I do think they realize, though, that this season and next season, especially now that the centennial season, which they had a lot of marketing and kind of special events around last year, which helped ticket sales, now that that's in the rearview mirror, they do need to start giving fans a little bit more of a reason to come.
10: Well, Ben, we'll leave it there. Thanks so much for your time this afternoon. And I'll look forward to the write-up when Connor Bedard eventually does sign that probably lengthy contract extension. Ben, thanks so much.
11: Yep, thanks for having me.
10: That is Ben Pope, Chicago Sun-Times, for those Blackhawk fans out there, keeping up to date with Chicago. Jamie and I with you here on the Green Zone. Well, it was quite the weekend for a local ball player. The Carter Beck story next on 980 CJME and 650 CKOM.
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10: Well, Saskatchewan baseball was exciting to watch. On Saturday, the Major League Baseball draft was going on, and we were all watching for Carter Beck, the slugger who played for the Saskatoon Berries last couple of years, not playing this year to get ready for the combine and the MLB draft. And the draft began in the afternoon on Saturday, and it was okay. He was for the prospects in that 60-ish range. But in baseball prospect, you got one scout who loves you. Who knows? And then there it was. Popped up on my social media, Major League Baseball, 26th overall selection in the first round. Carter Beck, Atlanta Braves. History, the highest pick Saskatchewanian ever in the Major League Baseball draft was and is now Carter Beck. And Saskatoon Berry fans, they announced today, Carter's going to be at the game on Wednesday. It's going to be a meet and greet from 6 to 6:45. He's going to throw out the first pitch as well with the Saskatoon Berries. But congratulations to Carter Beck getting the call from the Atlanta Braves and Canadian general manager Alex Anthopoulos, the newest member of the Braves. And what a year he had in college. He took a huge jump up those rankings. I think previously he was in the 200s and then in the top 100, and then all of a sudden he was top 200 and then top 100, all the way to 26th overall. Selection is Carter Beck. So again, Wednesday, Saskatoon Berries a meet and greet, and he'll throw out the first pitch.
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21: After a drought of 20 years since Saskatchewan's last new uranium mine, we now have two new ones in just a month. The federal government has greenlighted the Rook One project by NextGen, a $2 billion project on the west side of the province's Athabasca Basin. And it comes just weeks after Ottawa gave the okay for Denison's new Wheeler River development. I'm Paul Martin.
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23: 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What's it going to be like today? Especially now that summer is here. We have the same question because we live here too. 980 CJME has the official forecast for laying in the sun.

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1: From the National Newsroom of the Canadian Press, I'm Lisa Laporte. Scores of people turned out to a candlelight vigil in Toronto Monday evening for the victims of a deadly weekend shooting at a neighborhood festival. Earlier Monday, police identified 25-year-old Shaquan Kwashi and 20-year-old Cesar Vernaza as the two men killed at the Salsa on St. Clair Street party. Four others were injured in the shooting, which police say was targeted. A helicopter pilot from BC has died while fighting a wildfire in southwestern Colorado. The Gunnison County Sheriff's Office says Nicholas Dale of Sooke, BC, was killed when a helicopter he was piloting crashed in the Silverjack Reservoir. The 56-year-old was the only person on board the chopper, which was helping firefighters battle the Gold Mountain Fire. Statistics Canada says residents traveled more to the U.S. last month, but visitor numbers remained far below 2024 levels.
2: Statistics Canada says return trips from the United States rose 3.2% in June to 1.7 million, marking the third straight month of year-over-year growth. The increase was driven by a 5% jump in car travel, while return trips by plane fell nearly 4%. Despite the rebound, U.S. travel remained almost 29% below June 2024 levels. Many Canadians continued to vacation at home or overseas amid anger over President Donald Trump's tariffs and annexation threats, with overseas trips holding steady at about 873,000. David Augustine, The Canadian Press.
1: Former Nova Scotia Premier John Hamm, who led the province from 1999 until his retirement in 2006, has died at the age of 88.
3: Hamm was known for his soft-spoken, yet direct approach to politics. His former colleagues say he was never afraid to do the right thing, even if it made him unpopular. Through cost-cutting, he delivered Nova Scotia's first balanced budget in 40 years in 2002. Many say his biggest achievement was the renegotiation of the Atlantic Accord in 2005. That let Nova Scotia keep revenue from offshore energy without equalization clawbacks. Devin Stevens, The Canadian Press.
1: Authorities in Thailand say most of the people killed in a huge fire in Bangkok Sunday were found trapped in windowless bathrooms. At least 30 people were killed. And remembering Sam Neill, the star of Jurassic Park and the Piano, who has died at the age of 78 after a battle with blood cancer. Here's ABC's Lara Spencer.
4: Tributes are pouring in for the actor from TV and film friends. Toni Collette, who starred with Neil in A Long Way Down and Dirty Deeds, took to Instagram to share, and she wrote, "I love you, dear Sam. You hero, you legend, you sweetheart, our great friend. You are already missed so very much. Continue in peace wherever you are."
1: That was ABC's Lara Spencer. This is the Canadian Press. In sports, the Vancouver Whitecaps have punched their ticket to the Canadian Championship semifinal round with a 1-1 draw against the Calgary-based Cavalry on Monday. France and Spain play tomorrow in the first of two powerhouse semifinal matches at the FIFA World Cup. Argentina plays England on Wednesday in the other semifinal. Jordan Walker homered on his last six wings to become the first St. Louis Cardinal to win the Home Run Derby Monday night ahead of tomorrow's All-Star game in the Major Leagues. Major League Baseball, meantime, is facing a potential work stoppage over management's proposed salary cap. The current labor contract expires on December 1st and a lockout is expected. The proposal aims to reduce payroll disparities. All-stars like Juan Soto, Bryce Harper, and Paul Skeens oppose it, arguing it would limit earnings and opportunities for young players. Players are seeking expanded free agency and arbitration rights. From the Canadian Press, I'm Lisa Laporte.
5: I'm Libby Gray with your 980 CJME News Update. Another year has come and gone at Country Thunder in Craven, and police were busy. 54 people were given roadside suspensions for consuming alcohol or drugs before driving. Two were also charged with impaired driving. The only other criminal charge laid was for assault. It's a happy ending to the search for a woman who police believed was abducted. 30-year-old Nikita Sim has been found safe after reportedly being taken from a home early Monday morning near Maka Lake, southwest of Meadow Lake. RCMP are still searching for the suspect in that case. The numbers are ticking up slowly for tornado touchdowns over the weekend. Terry Lang is a meteorologist with Environment Canada, and there were possibly upwards of 15 twisters in Saskatchewan between Friday and Saturday. Only 8 have been officially confirmed so far. She says the Northern Tornadoes Project has a lot of sites to look at after hundreds of reports came in over the weekend. The Saskatchewan Serious Incident Response Team says no charges will be laid against officers after a deadly crash in Moose Jaw. This happened in November 2024 when police got a call about a Honda Civic with 3 men inside chasing a truck. Police tried to pull the Civic over, but it sped away, then rolled. No one was wearing a seatbelt, and one of the passengers was thrown from the vehicle and died. The police watchdog says this all started with a confrontation in a trailer park. CJME weather on Tuesday, mainly sunny with a high of 28. Wednesday, cloudy, a 60% chance of rain and a high of 24. That's your 980 CJME news update. I'm Libby Gray.
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6: Jamie Nye with you here on the Green Zone. Welcome into the Monday edition. Thanks for spending some of your afternoon with me on a cool Saskatchewan summer day at 28 degrees. It's cooler than it has been with the Humidex into the 40s over the weekend. And of course, the yesterday at the football game was white hot. Trying to cook eggs on the sideline was TSN. It was so damn hot at Mosaic Stadium with the Riders 38-7 win over the Hamilton Tiger Cats. And were the Riders that good? Were the Tiger Cats that bad? Well, Keandre Smith had an opinion. A Tiger Cats PR has the clip.
7: I want everybody to understand one thing. This game was not on Jake. We have to do a whole lot better as a unit to help that boy out. He came in. He was very prepared. He executed. He led us, and we have to do a better job for him. I don't want anyone of the Hamilton Tiger Cats family back home, anybody in Hamilton, to go say nothing bad about that boy. He prepared his butt off, and we got to do better for him. He dealt with 6, 7, 8, 9 drops that we have to do better for him as a unit for. Don't put any of that on him. Our running back tried his heart out. Our O-line did what they had to do, and our defense stepped up until the game fell apart of us. That's not on anybody but that receiver group, especially myself. Nobody say a bad word about Jake.
6: Yeah, Keandre Smith coming in hot after that game. And as he said, he was part of the problem with those drops for the Hamilton Tiger Cats. So now what? After the first game without Bo, didn't go too swimmingly. Scott Radley, a longtime journalist, columnist, and covers the Hamilton Tiger Cats for the Hamilton Spectator, joining us here is Scott. Were you surprised that came from Keandre Smith? I don't know him well, but he didn't hold back last night.
8: Keandre is not a guy who shies from opinions. And look, I think he is half right. I think that there was an awful lot of stuff that didn't fall on Jake Dolagala's shoulders. I mean, I can't remember the last time we saw him, for example, dropping passes that were hitting him in the hands, or Kenny Lawler having drops and then a fumble. I mean, this is not what we've seen from the Ticats for a year, year and a half. And so, you know, on the offensive line, which has been excellent, was not good. So on those points, yeah, you know what? You can't throw the whole thing on Jake Dolagala. But let's be honest, Jake Dolagala was not good either. You know, it was a full team effort in the stinkiness department, and they were well deserving of the beating they took.
6: Yeah, well, and the Tiger Cats, it's interesting, and the big question is now what? Like, how patient will Scott Milenovich be with Jake Dolagala? Because in mop-up duty, Trey Ford comes in, and you just see that natural excitement of his athletic ability, knowing there are deficiencies when it comes to the drop back passer of Trey Ford that maybe Jake Dolagala is stronger in. How patient do you think Scott Milenovich will be or can be in this situation?
8: All right. To answer that question, I will direct you to the CFL East standings. And if you look way, way, way, way, way down, I don't think that Hamilton is particularly worried yet, because Ottawa is their buffer that is protecting them at this point. Now, there's always the possibility of the crossover, But as long as Ottawa is doing what Ottawa is doing, you've got some time to try and figure this out. And, I hate to bring up next year's rule changes, but I can't even imagine how this looks even next year when only one team misses the playoffs. But anyway, that's another story for another day. I think there is time. I think that, let's say the Ticats stick with Jake Dolagala. We don't know yet what he's going to do. But let's say they stick with him and they lose their next four games. And so now they're 2-7. In the East, are you dead and out of the playoffs? Not even close. And if in those four games, all of a sudden, sticking with him gets him going and gets him some confidence and they get some rhythm, because, I mean, Hamilton has great receivers. If that all clicks together, you know what? I think they probably could, they wouldn't want to, but I think they could live with that. I think it's a tougher situation if they were playing in the West with some of the teams out there this year.
6: Because this team, 2-2 with Bo, although the broken leg comes in the weird 14-13 loss to the Winnipeg Blue Bombers, which could have been a win maybe if Bo stays healthy, of course. But it seemed like, the Tiger Cats, my goodness, they're having a strong season. And then without Bo, it's we saw this in Edmonton, Scott, right, with Trey Ford. Like, the fan base just longed for him, and the call-in shows were hot to go get Trey Ford in there. Will the same thing happen in Hamilton because of the excitability? And he's kind of a local guy around those parts, being from Niagara Falls area.
8: And by the way, don't forget the Ticats' first game against Montreal. They were in overtime, and it was a fumble when the Ticats were driving that ended up getting Montreal the ball and winning. They could be 4-0 coming into this game yesterday. They could have been. The most popular guy on any football team is the backup quarterback when things aren't going well. We used to joke around, there was a guy who used to play here for years away back named Timmy Chang, who was a University of Hawaii quarterback who had a very short and not altogether glorious CFL career. But when he was here, people were screaming for Timmy Chang because Danny McManus was having a bit of a slow season at that point. Doesn't always work out. And, they could, and I think at some point, I really think that they're going to, my inclination is they'll probably stick with Dolagala to start next game. Scott Milanovic is not a guy who flip-flops easily. So I suspect that he will probably give Dolagala the ball. But they're playing Toronto, which of course everyone knows is their biggest rival. They're at home on Saturday. If the offense comes out and plays in any way, shape, or form like it did yesterday against you guys, it will be very vocal in the stadium calling for the most popular guy on the field, which will be Trey Ford. And now, no guarantee that he does anything because, they split time in the preseason. He had one nice game and one not nice game. When Bo went down last week, they each had time in the game. Neither one did much of anything. So it's not like you're screaming for Tom Brady to come in. But there will be loud calls for him if they start Dolagala and it goes the way it did yesterday again.
6: I've never actually covered Scott Milanovic. He's been around the league, but he's kind of hopped around. How stubborn is he? Is this gonna be a guy who's like, no, I'm sticking with Jake. Jake's my guy, or do you think he's open for business to even have that conversation?
8: Yeah, no. Look, I as I say, he hasn't tipped his hand yet, and yesterday was not good. So maybe that makes him say, I'm going to try the other guy. But, we think back to the first year that he was the head coach and Bo was first year in Hamilton. And you would think that the guy with the history of Bo Levi Mitchell and the track record would get some slack and get some leash. He threw a couple interceptions early on, and they sat him down. And Taylor Powell took over. And Taylor Powell, there's a parallel universe in which Taylor Powell goes in for Bo Levi Mitchell, doesn't get concussed. I can't remember if it was that same game or the game or the next game. And Bo Levi Mitchell never rebounds, never gets back the starting job, and probably is out of the game at this point. So my point is, Milanovic, he has strong beliefs in what he believes about how the position is supposed to be played. You protect the ball. You don't do stupid stuff. You know what? And if you don't do the things that he wants you to do, you will not play. And if you do those things, or you show signs that you're doing those things, you will play. And I didn't see a ton yesterday. As bad as the offense was for Hamilton, and as bad as that pick six was for Jake Dolagal at the end, there weren't a ton of balls that he threw into dangerous spots, which is what Scott Milanovic will love. Even though they were incomplete, he wasn't, again, other than the pick six where I think there were four guys around Kenny Lawler, four riders around Kenny Lawler, he didn't take a lot of crazy chances. And I think Milanovic may look at that and say, all right, he protected the ball reasonably well. His accuracy is off. He had a lot of balls that were sailing high, but if, you know, give him a week, another week, maybe we can just tweak something technically, and those high balls are now in the hands. Maybe things are better. I really suspect that he will give him another go, but, you know, we've all been surprised before, but I would think that's where he'll try.
6: Well, we'll maybe find out tomorrow or Tuesday or Wednesday when the Tiger Cats get back at it to get ready for the Toronto Argonauts at Hamilton Stadium on a Saturday at a big, all of a sudden, kind of a big game there to show where the Tiger Cats stack up against the 2-3 Toronto team, because that's home field, is that second spot in the East.
8: Jamie, I'll tell you something. A week and a half ago now, a little more than a week ago, there were plenty of people in Hamilton who were using the GC words when they were talking about the Ticats. There were Grey Cup little talks starting to pop up, which, you know, is not always the way around here. But people were starting to really buy that this team, now with Linton McManus at middle linebacker and with the way that offense was playing with Bo, and, you know, they were just, the offense looked incredible. And in, as I say, about 8 days, that has absolutely 100% entirely unanimously vanished. It is now, you know, for most people, it's, oh man, here we go again. It's another bleak season. Can we get either of these guys to play well enough to just keep us from letting Ottawa catch us? That's where things are. I don't think the Ticats are where Ottawa is, because I think the defense, we saw it yesterday, I mean, for three quarters, the defense is pretty darn good. The defense will keep them in games, but that offense has got to figure something out, because it can't play like it did yesterday and expect to win too many of those.
6: Well, Scott, great chat this afternoon. Thanks for it, and we'll be following along before the Riders head to Hamilton next month to take on the Tiger Cats. Thanks for your time.
8: Thanks, Jamie.
6: That's Scott Radley, Hamilton spectator here on the Green Zone, having the Hamilton Tiger Cats covered. And we'll see. We'll see where that leash goes when it comes to Trey Ford, Jake Dolagal. Who would you start? Real quick. 1-877-332-8255. Would you make the change that quick from Jake to Trey? Because when Scott talks about Milanovic's need for a quarterback who doesn't make boneheaded mistakes, and you go, what was he thinking making that throw? Okay, I think we see more of Jake Dolagala, because Trey Ford is, he's a wild card out there at quarterback. This is 980 CJME and 650 CKOM.
0: Jamie Nye brings big sports talk to Saskatchewan. The Green Zone with Jamie Nye. Recorded earlier for broadcast now. 980 CJME.
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6: Well, golf fans will be busy this week. The Open Championship is underway on Thursday, round one. Of course, the Scottish Open over the weekend. But we are watching some Canadian golfers at different tournaments play pretty well. Taylor Pendrith and Brooke Henderson were feeling it over the weekend.
19: 2.5 feet for Pendrith to take the outright lead. What a timely two. He's at 16 under, ahead by one.
20: Oh, what a shot. What a shot. Is it? Yes, it is! Henderson with an ace.
6: Yeah, Brooke Henderson, that was her ace. She was seven back of the lead going into the final round of the fourth women's major of the year, the Evian Championship. Ended up in a playoff with Ryu Hairan and had to take the L. Ryu birdied the first playoff hole for the victory, but Brooke Henderson has finished second at this championship, and then It was a third place finish at the Women's PGA Championship a couple of weeks ago. So Brooke Henderson's game starting to turn around. And Taylor Pendrith also went to a playoff over the weekend at the ISCO Championship. And it was an L for the Canadian. Bogeyed the third playoff hole. Stephen Fisk got the win, but it was a good weekend overall. Three Canadians in the top 10. Ben Silverman was in a tie for third. Mackenzie Hughes in a tie for 10th. And a reminder, the Open Championship is this weekend across the pond.
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6: I'm Libby Gray with your 980 CJME news update. Another year has come and gone at Country Thunder in Craven, and police were busy. 54 people were given roadside suspensions for consuming alcohol or drugs before driving. Two were also charged with impaired driving. The only other criminal charge laid was for assault. It's a happy ending to the search for a woman who police believed was abducted. 30-year-old Nikita Sim has been found safe after reportedly being taken from a home early Monday morning near Maka Lake, southwest of Meadow Lake. RCMP are still searching for the suspect in that case. The numbers are ticking up slowly for tornado touchdowns over the weekend. Terry Lang is a meteorologist with Environment Canada, and there were possibly upwards of 15 twisters in Saskatchewan between Friday and Saturday. Only 8 have been officially confirmed so far. She says the Northern Tornadoes Project has a lot of sites to look at after hundreds of reports came in over the weekend. The Saskatchewan Serious Incident Response Team says no charges will be laid against officers after a deadly crash in Moose Jaw. This happened in November 2024 when police got a call about a Honda Civic with 3 men inside chasing a truck. Police tried to pull the Civic over, but it sped away, then rolled. No one was wearing a seatbelt, and one of the passengers was thrown from the vehicle and died. The police watchdog says this all started with a confrontation in a trailer park. CJME weather on Tuesday, mainly sunny with a high of 28. Wednesday, cloudy, a 60% chance of rain and a high of 24. That's your 980 CJME news update. I'm Libby Gray.
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0: This is the Green Zone. Jamie and I are with you on this little bit cooler day than we experienced over the weekend. Of course, it's only like 30 in some areas and 25 in others. But it's going to be about mid-20s, high 20s for the rest of the week. Maybe some thunder showers mixed in there. Thankfully, the thunderstorms stayed away. There was a chance they could have hit last night, but they stayed away for the most part for the Rider game. I know a few more little storms popped up overnight hours around Saskatchewan. There is still a tiny bit of a heat warning in the southeast corner of the province. Estevan, Carlisle, Carnduff, Weyburn area is still under that heat warning advisory. But right now, it's time to open up the fan line, 1-877-332-8255. Anything goes on a Monday.
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5: Let's do this!
0: This is how it works. You can give us a call here on the Green Zone, 1-877-332-8255. What do you think of the Rough Riders at the 4-1 point of the season going into a bye week? They are tied with Montreal and the Edmonton Elks at the top of the standings. TSN panel last night was debating who's the best 4-1 team in the Canadian Football League. I'll do my power rankings later in the week. And my top three were in order, Montreal, Saskatchewan, and Edmonton. And it's hard to change that from what happened this week. But it's the top tier. There's no doubt they're the top tier. Then it is Calgary, Toronto, Hamilton, Winnipeg. Where do you put BC in there now? Like there's that middle tier going, okay, who fits where? And then, of course, I think ninth spot will be dedicated to the Ottawa Red Blacks for quite some time in the Canadian Football League power rankings. But how do you see it on where the Riders stack up into their first bye week? And there was two themes on last night's post-game show. The one theme was how good the Riders' defense was.
6: But I think it was like a good boxer. They wore them out in, with some jabs in the first half and then went in for the kill in the second half in that heat.
7: The defense has given up one touchdown in the last 110 minutes of football. Let that one sink in there. We've pretty much played top-notch defensive football over the past two games.
8: I wanted to talk about the D-line tonight. The unit as a group, I thought, played really, really well with a lot of simple four-man pressure. The one guy I'd like to single out is James Vaughters. When we signed him earlier in the offseason, I was thinking, you know, a veteran player, he's going to be Shane Ray Part 2. He's been nothing but lights out.
0: He has been very good. Two sacks in the game against the Hamilton Tiger Cats from James Vaughters. I like to, the Green Zone bump. He joined us on Friday. Just maybe the Green Zone bump for James Vaughters. And yet, the defense deserved their flowers. They were all over the Hamilton Tiger Cats. And a few of those drops, it was Jake Dolagala putting the ball in some tough spots with some pressure and, you know, nearly a tip with a hand. Those types of things. A hard hit right when the ball got there on an aggressive play by the defender. Like, yeah, sure, Keandre Smith should have caught that pass or Kenny Lawler, but the Riders' defense showed up. And by the way, the CFL stats came out. Going into the game, the Hamilton Tiger Cats had the top-rated defense in the Canadian Football League. The Riders were fourth after week three, fourth after week four, fourth after week five. Pretty consistently, fourth place. They're now number one. The Rough Riders' defense, number two in points allowed. Number one when it comes to offensive touchdowns scored by the opponent. Number one when it comes to second down conversion rate by the offense of the other team. They're just shutting them down on second down. Still kind of hanging back on the turnover side, but most in sacks. They have the most sacks as a collective in the Canadian Football League. The Riders now number one ranked defense in the CFL. So yes, absolutely deserve their flowers on the Green Zone postgame show last night. And then there was that other thing people wanted to talk about.
5: It didn't hurt us tonight, but it damn well could hurt us down the road. And we got to get rid of this guy.
9: You guys asked, who would you bring in at this point? Would it be too far? Am I being too overzealous to say you could bring anybody?
10: What's the percentage you think it is that there will be a new kicker in town on at practice when we come back from the bye? I'm going to say about a 75% chance.
7: I think we need some hail insurance down the road. Because let's face it, folks, we can't go in to the middle and end of the season where we're basically really rolling the dice in terms of our kickers.
0: Yeah, Alex Hale was the topic of conversation on the Green Zone postgame show. Much to my joy, we get to have the kicker conversation. But is that a good sign of where this team is, that the biggest problem that people have with the current state of the Saskatchewan Roughriders for the second straight year is the kicker, whom, by the way, is not the worst kicker in the Canadian Football League. Do you know who is? In terms of field goal percentage. It's Sergio Castillo, the Winnipeg Blue Bombers, who used to be Mr. Automatics. He's only 70%. Alex Hale's 78%, but here's the big difference. I believe Sergio Castillo has attempted 17 kicks from beyond 40 yards. Alex Hale, 2. Because Corey Mace, I'm going to play you Corey Mace from last night, and you tell me if he has full faith in his field goal kicker on why he was punting at the 40 and 41 yard line in plus territory. He was asked about that. And I'm thinking, not sure I'm too convinced Corey Mace is fully on board with Alex Hale because of the strategic decisions that were made last night.
11: No, we know. Kicking towards Pill is always a challenge. I wouldn't say it was super gusty, but it was about between 25 and 35, which is still a factor. We put Alex out there. We felt comfortable that, pregame, we felt comfortable that was a spot for us to be able to hit that. You know, we didn't. Obviously, they got an explosive returner. Just risk reward and understanding how our defense was playing at that time. Let's go ahead and just see if we can pin them and then try to get them on the back end. If we can continue to play good defense and have forced them to punt, now we're playing with a short field to try to get 6 instead of 3, right? So that was the thought process there, no doubt. If it was going the other way, probably would have put Alex out there anyway.
12: What is the confidence in him right now? He's missed some kicks, and then, like you said, it just, the way it worked out, they didn't want to put him out there with a dynamic returner.
11: Yeah, I think, like I said, if we were probably going the other way, Britton, I'd probably put him out there. It's just understanding, I think, the flow of the game and how our defense was playing. It just wouldn't make sense to take that kind of risk going towards Pill today. Other way, probably not an issue. But utmost confidence in Alex, man. He's been damn good for us. You know, he's missed a couple kicks, but he's been good for us.
0: He had his kickers back. Corey Mace is always going to have his players back. That's why they respect him so much. He's not going to throw many people under the bus in front of the media. We're not going to take that risk of a 48-yard field goal should not be risky. It should not be risky. The other one was 47 yards. That should not be risky. A kicker in, and by the way, I was looking at the Environment Canada charts from the wind. I just wanted to be sure because I was thinking, I don't think it was gusting to 30. And it was around 20. The peak during the game, it actually got more calm as the game went on. But the peak was about 18, 19 kilometers an hour wind. So that's where I was like, I don't think it's that windy to kick towards Pill Country. But they do have their own like meteorologist person on staff who in stadium, down at the field, maybe it was different gusts than Environment Canada at the airport. That is entirely possible. 1-877-332-8255. The fan line is open. As the Riders do prevail, it was convincing 38-7. David, what are you thinking when it comes to Alex Hale?
6: Yeah, I just, I don't think the coach is really telling us. He's like you say, he ain't going to throw him under the bus. He's probably feeling a little different what he's putting out there. But, I don't like this. You know, kicking into Pill and not kicking. It's almost like it's in his head now. Oh, I'm kicking into Pill. Like, I probably won't make this one or something like that. And I don't really see other kickers having that problem. I think Leggy will kick two yesterday going that way in the mid-40s. So I don't like that. But if they ever wanted to make a change at kicker and then it with an import, it's pretty simple right now. It'll never get any easier. You make Daniel Weeb your returner and you put your kicker on for Matthew Sexton, who went out. He ain't going to be back for a while, which sucks. But I think they'll never find an easier time to try out a new kicker than what they can now. Because I like Weeb as a returner. I'm not just saying he's better than Sexton or anything. But, man, that one yesterday where he raced up and caught that ball knee-high, line drive rather than letting it bounce, and we ended up with the ball at midfield. He caught it about the 40 on the run and ran it back to close to midfield, and a lot of returners would have let it bounce, and who knows where it goes from there. We might have been another 25-yard line. So I like him as a returner. I don't think he'll hurt us back there. I don't know if he'll take any to the house, but he's a good, solid guy, and I think they could easily put an import on in Sexton's spot and use Daniel as the returner. Thank you.
0: Yeah, David, it's interesting on the ratio conversation on who could move where. If you went American, global, Canadian for a kicker, or they go with Alex Hale. 1-877-332-8255 is the fan line. And we say when we're kicking into Pill, that means towards Pill Country in the south end zone at Mosaic Stadium. That's the open end, which Brett Lawther has said that's the toughest direction to kick, because that open end, for some reason, the winds act a little different. The north end zone's closed on that side, which adds a little bit more or less variability on what the wind's going to be like. 1-877-332-8255. The fan line is open here on a Monday free-for-all on 980 CJME and 650 CKOM.
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0: Jamie with you here on the Green Zone. So two different opinions when it comes to Trey Ford that came on the text line, because we were talking about, do you go to Trey Ford for the Hamilton Tiger Cats? As one person is saying, whoa, whoa, whoa, whoa. There's a reason Edmonton moved on from Trey Ford. Like, I know he's exciting to watch, but let's not go there yet. But Rod was saying Trey Ford had a win with the Elks at Mosaic, I would have tried him in the second half. Third and short when we stopped Hamilton. Start him next game. So Rod would be making the switch to Trey Ford. After our conversation with Scott Radley, and if you missed it, a great conversation. He covers the Tiger Cats for the Hamilton Spectator. You can check it out wherever you find the Green Zone podcast, of course. And I'm not so sure Scott's going to be too impatient with Jake Dolagala on the decision-making. Not a lot of dangerous passes. There was about one or two, the pick six, of course, and then another one where he went, not sure about that. But overall, he didn't make any grandiose errors in the first three quarters of that football game. Jamie and I with you here on the Green Zone. Still to come, Britton Gray on what he saw last night at Mosaic Stadium.
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1: From the National Newsroom of the Canadian Press, I'm Karen Rebo. Toronto police say the deadly weekend shooting during the city's salsa festival that left two people dead was targeted. Scores of people turned out Monday evening for a candlelight vigil outside St. Matthew's United Church, not far from where the violence erupted. Hours earlier, police identified the victims as 25-year-old Shaquan Kwashi and 20-year-old Cesar Vernazza. Toronto Mayor Olivia Chow says she has every confidence that police will find those responsible.
2: We will not let reckless criminals stop Toronto's tradition of outdoor street festivals. I will keep working with city staff and the chief to make sure festivals are safe.
1: Four people were sent to hospital after gunfire erupted Saturday evening during the Salsa on St. Clair Street party, where police said 13,000 people had gathered. Police are investigating two other weekend shootings in Toronto for any potential links between them. RCMP in Saskatchewan say officers responded to 177 calls over the weekend during the Country Thunder Music Festival in Craven. Mounties say they also laid various charges after reports of drinking and driving, mischief, and assaults. They also had to deal with thefts of coolers, lawn chairs, and items from a merchandise booth. RCMP had partnered with Saskatchewan Government Insurance to conduct traffic stops near the festival grounds in the village outside Regina. Police say 54 people received roadside suspensions for driving under the influence of alcohol or drugs. Police in southwestern Colorado say a man from British Columbia has died after the helicopter he was piloting crashed while battling a wildfire. Colorado's Gunnison County Sheriff's Office says the body of 56-year-old Nicholas Dale of Souk on southern Vancouver Island was pulled from his helicopter that went down in the Silver Jack Reservoir, southwest of Aspen. Dale, a married father of two, had been helping firefighters with the Gold Mountain Fire, which has grown to about 148 square kilometers in size. Outrage is growing in Maine after U.S. federal immigration agents apparently shot and killed someone during an enforcement operation in Biddeford, south of Portland. Local prosecutors are asking the public for any tips or videos to assist with their investigation. Here's ABC's Melissa Adan.
3: An ICE spokesperson telling ABC News the person left the residence in a vehicle. ICE tried to stop it. The vehicle fled, and fearing for public safety, an officer discharged his weapon and struck the driver, killing him. A nearby Ring camera capturing what appears to be the sound of gunfire. Maine Senator Angus King telling reporters the man killed was not the target of the operation.
1: It's the second time in a week that U.S. ICE agents have used deadly force, and at least the ninth death since President Donald Trump began his immigration crackdown. This is the Canadian Press. In sports, St. Louis Cardinals slugger Jordan Walker played spoiler in Philadelphia and homered on his final six swings to knock off Philly slugger Kyle Schwarber 12-11 and silence the Philly Boo Birds in the final round at Citizens Bank Park Monday. Walker became the first Cardinal to win MLB's home run derby. In soccer, the Vancouver Whitecaps have punched their ticket to the Canadian Championship semifinal round with a 1-1 draw against the Calgary-based Cavalry on Monday night. The MLS Caps, who have won the Voyageurs Cup 4 years in a row, won the two-leg quarterfinal series against the CPL Cavalry 5-2 on aggregate. The Caps will play MLS side CF Montreal in September's two-match semifinal series. Kylian Mbappe and France haven't trailed in this year's World Cup. Neither has Spain, but only one can reach the final. France and Spain play Tuesday in the first of two semifinal matches. From the Canadian Press, I'm Karen Rebo.
4: I'm Libby Gray with your 980 CJME News Update. Another year has come and gone at Country Thunder in Craven, and police were busy. 54 people were given roadside suspensions for consuming alcohol or drugs before driving. Two were also charged with impaired driving. The only other criminal charge laid was for assault. It's a happy ending to the search for a woman who police believed was abducted. 30-year-old Nikita Sim has been found safe after reportedly being taken from a home early Monday morning near Maka Lake, southwest of Meadow Lake. RCMP are still searching for the suspect in that case. The numbers are ticking up slowly for tornado touchdowns over the weekend. Terry Lang is a meteorologist with Environment Canada, and there were possibly upwards of 15 twisters in Saskatchewan between Friday and Saturday. Only 8 have been officially confirmed so far. She says the Northern Tornadoes Project has a lot of sites to look at after hundreds of reports came in over the weekend. The Saskatchewan Serious Incident Response Team says no charges will be laid against officers after a deadly crash in Moose Jaw. This happened in November 2024 when police got a call about a Honda Civic with 3 men inside chasing a truck. Police tried to pull the Civic over, but it sped away, then rolled. No one was wearing a seatbelt, and one of the passengers was thrown from the vehicle and died. The police watchdog says this all started with a confrontation in a trailer park. CJME weather on Tuesday, mainly sunny with a high of 28. Wednesday, cloudy, a 60% chance of rain and a high of 24. 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I'm Libby Gray.
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0: It's blockade of shipping to and from Iran. So we know gas prices are heading up. What do you plan on doing with that information? Are you canceling any road trips? Maybe you already did at the beginning of the summer when you saw what was going on in the Middle East. Or maybe you're just saying, you know what? We live in a volatile, very unpredictable world, and we got to just keep on carrying on, sort of thing. I'd love to hear from you on all of the above. Do you change your habits when it comes to the heat, when it comes to the gas prices? Give me a call at 1-877-332-8255. As always, you can send a text message as well, because after the break, we have open phones, and I've got some other stories that will have you talking as well coming up after the break. One other tip I want to share about keeping yourself cool, because there are several parts of the province that are still under a heat warning today. I used to work in a city that experienced extreme heat throughout the summer, and as a journalist, and when I would be covering a story with a fire, I noticed that the firefighters would set up like this long basin of water, and they would just take off their fire coats, and as they were rotating out, and just put their forearms in the cold water, because cooling off the veins in their arms would then, I guess, cool the blood and send it throughout their body. That's a great way to cool off. So sometimes on these really hot days, I'll just go run my arms, or just dip your arms in some cold hose water if you've got like a little baby pool in the backyard, or just whatever. Just cool down those forearms, people. It can do a world of difference.
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2: I'm Libby Gray with your 980 CJME news update. Another year has come and gone at Country Thunder in Craven, and police were busy. 54 people were given roadside suspensions for consuming alcohol or drugs before driving. Two were also charged with impaired driving. The only other criminal charge laid was for assault. It's a happy ending to the search for a woman who police believed was abducted. 30-year-old Nikita Sim has been found safe after reportedly being taken from a home early Monday morning near Maka Lake, southwest of Meadow Lake. RCMP are still searching for the suspect in that case. The numbers are ticking up slowly for tornado touchdowns over the weekend. Terry Lang is a meteorologist with Environment Canada, and there were possibly upwards of 15 twisters in Saskatchewan between Friday and Saturday. Only 8 have been officially confirmed so far. She says the Northern Tornadoes Project has a lot of sites to look at after hundreds of reports came in over the weekend. The Saskatchewan Serious Incident Response Team says no charges will be laid against officers after a deadly crash in Moose Jaw. This happened in November 2024 when police got a call about a Honda Civic with 3 men inside chasing a truck. Police tried to pull the Civic over, but it sped away, then rolled. No one was wearing a seatbelt, and one of the passengers was thrown from the vehicle and died. The police watchdog says this all started with a confrontation in a trailer park. CJME weather on Tuesday, mainly sunny with a high of 28. Wednesday, cloudy, a 60% chance of rain, and a high of 24. That's your 980 CJME news update. I'm Libby Gray.
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9: 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What's it going to be like today? Especially now that summer is here. We have the same question because we live here too. 980 CJME has the official forecast for your day at the lake. 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

0: the phone line. It is that time of the day for open lines. I want to hear what is on your mind, dear listener. 1-877-332-8255. Lots to talk about. Of course, everybody was talking about it at the water cooler over the weekend. The heat. Big parts of the province under a heat warning over the weekend. Temperatures in the 30s to high 30s, bringing the humidex into the 40s, the mid 40s. It was a scorcher, especially in the southern parts of the province. Heat warnings have now been lifted in some parts, but they remain in other parts. How have you been keeping cool, dear listener? 1-877-332-8255. We've already heard some excellent ideas from people on the text line. I would love to hear more from you. Actually, Frank, can I share the story that you were saying how your son was keeping cool? Sorry, putting you on the spot there, Frank. Frank's little boy was keeping cool by playing video games, and he was wearing a bunny hug, aka a hoodie, for any newcomers to Saskatchewan, because it was sitting in the air conditioning. And you know what? We went to the pool yesterday, an outdoor pool with our kids, and we got home, and usually I'm telling my kids, get outside, get outside, get outside. But they're like, can we watch something? I'm like, yes, you can watch something. You've been in the sun all day. You can watch something. And also our producer, Nicole, just walked into the studio and she's like, oh, it's cold in here. I'm like, really? I didn't notice because I've got a little bit of a sunburn from yesterday. And it's like, as if it's not hot enough. Now it's even more hot. I got the sunburn. I got the hormones, Frank. It's hard to keep cool on a hot day. So I'd love to hear your thoughts. 1-877-332-8255. How do you keep cool during extreme heat? Maybe even not even during extreme heat, because I think about my brother-in-law. Bro-in-law, if you're listening, you know who you are. Cannot stand the heat, even like on a non heat alert day. And last weekend, we were all at my sister's place and he had been helping my brother-in-law was helping my other brother-in-law remove a tree from the backyard, and he came inside and he had brought along his industrial, like DeWalt construction fan and just set it up on the kitchen table and was just blowing it into his face, even though my sister's place has air conditioning. So everybody has their little tips and tricks. I wonder what yours is. My parents were / are camping this past week, and yeah, they're still there. And my mom sent a delightful video yesterday of my dad swimming in the lake. It looked very refreshing. The water just makes such a difference. You know, I think it was Cameron who had texted in from Regina before the break talking about his glorious Saturday at Katepwa, you know, getting there nice and early, finding a nice spot in the shade under a tree and just like, you know, frolicking in the water all day with his little boy. So that sounded excellent. What are your thoughts? 1-877-332-8255. Something else we are talking about today is gas prices, because the U.S. and Iran appear to potentially be heading toward war again, with Iran vowing revenge for the killing of its leader and the United States renewing its blockade of shipping to and from Iran. Will they retake control of the Strait of Hormuz? Who knows? But what we do know already from one of the conversations we've had earlier with Roger McKnight over at Enpro is that when there is volatility in the Middle East, there is volatility at the gas price, at the gas pumps here in Canada and in Saskatchewan. So I would love to hear from you if you are changing your driving habits this summer. You know, this volatility in the Middle East, of course, is nothing new. There was a memorandum of understanding that was signed some weeks ago for a peace deal in Iran, but obviously that ceasefire has ceased to exist for now. And so gas prices are again going to be going up. I wonder how this is affecting you. And something else we've been talking about today is agriculture and how the extreme heat and extreme weather overall, we had a lot of flooding in many parts of the province in recent days and weeks, as well, how that has been impacting our farmers. And I was speaking with the president of the Agricultural Producers Association of Saskatchewan, a.k.a. APAS, Bill Probilski, who's enjoying some ocean breeze over in Halifax as he meets with other agricultural producers this week. And he was talking about how, you know, the regular or the existing safety nets for farmers. You know, think crop insurance, think agri-stability, how they are just not enough for what producers are dealing with this year in terms of the extreme heat and the flooding situations. So I actually got a text message on that as well from one of our listeners, Trevor in Kindersley, writing that APAS is a very important lobby group for agriculture producers. I'd encourage producers to contact their RM and make sure your RM is enrolled in APAS. This is how APAS is supposed to be funded. That's Trevor in Kindersley. Trevor, thank you for your text message. Jack in Saskatoon, talking about beating the heat, says, beating the heat. When you are built like a polar bear, heat is not your friend. My house has AC, so I don't go outside. I have an old rag top with no AC. It stays in the garage because even with the top down, it's still too hot. Jack, I hear you. I'm not built like a polar bear. But my brother-in-law that I was referring to earlier, he is built like a polar bear. And, he's all about the AC. And he was like rigging up parts of his house the other day when his AC stopped working to come up with different solutions as well. On the topic of gas prices, Doug texting in from Arcola. Hi, Tamara. We should be asking why a gallon of gas costs 10 cents per gallon in Iran. World price of oil is a myth. In reality, the petro industry scams the countries that can pay the price. Our gas is the same price as it was at $107 per barrel. And now that it is increasing from $79 a barrel a week ago, we are going to start to increase again without ever having seen a decrease. Thank you, Doug, texting in from Arcola. You know, yeah, something that Roger McKnight from Enpro was mentioning was how it's really these, what was the word he used? Not imitation gas hikes, but basically like this, it's not reality. We see these fluctuations with what's going on in different parts of the world. And only once we say enough is enough, we're not going to pay this anymore, do we see those prices start to go down. So he said that typically starts to happen around the $2 mark. But what if we said, you know, $1.50 is too high? No, we're all going to stay home. Of course, it's not a reality for a lot of people when it comes to getting to work and getting your groceries and stuff like that. But maybe if we said, you know what, we're not going to go on those summer road trips. We're not going to be hauling our trailer out to the lake this week or our boat or whatever it is. I wonder if we could collectively get the gas prices lower that way. Give me your thoughts on any and all of the above at 1-877-332-8255. We do still have places in this province that are under a heat warning. So if you have any suggestions for how people can keep cool in particular, give me a call. I would love to hear from you. We'll be going to the phone lines right after the break here on 980 CGME. 650 CKOM.
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1: From the National Newsroom of the Canadian Press, I'm Karen Rebo. Toronto police say the deadly weekend shooting at a salsa street festival in the city killed 25-year-old Shaquan Kwashi and 20-year-old Cesar Vernazza.
2: We believe they were targeted. We can also confirm that two firearms were recovered at the scene.
3: Police Chief Myron Demkew says four people were sent to hospital after gunfire erupted Saturday during the salsa on St. Clair Street party. He says police are investigating three shootings for any potential links between them. Toronto Mayor Olivia Chow says she has every confidence that police will find those responsible and she'll work to ensure everyone's safety.
4: We will not let reckless criminals stop Toronto's tradition of outdoor street festivals.
3: The annual event celebrates Latin culture, food, and music. Brenda Molina Navidad, The Canadian Press, Toronto.
1: Illinois State Police have two teenage suspects in custody after a deadly mass shooting they say targeted members of a particular family. Victims were shot in three locations across St. Louis. Illinois State Police Director Brendan Kelly says at least one of the suspects appears to have been related to the family.
5: At least seven members of the targeted family were shot at multiple locations in the East St. Louis area. And as of right now, five victims have been confirmed deceased.
1: The U.S. has launched more strikes on Iran just hours after President Donald Trump said Washington is reinstating a blockade on Iran in the Strait of Hormuz. Trump separately suggested America will charge other ships for safe passage, upending hundreds of years of American policy and recent comments by some of his own top cabinet members supporting freedom of navigation across the globe. Iran responded with attacks targeting Bahrain, Jordan, and two tankers associated with the United Arab Emirates traveling through the strait, killing one mariner and wounding eight others. Early reports say a short circuit may have caused the fire in a Bangkok bar that killed at least 30 people on the weekend. Many of the dead were found at the back of the bar and in a bathroom where authorities say exits may have been blocked. More from ABC's James Longman.
6: There was panic and confusion inside as many struggled to find the exits. Usa initially heard a boom, saying many inside had no way out. She used a chair to break a bar window to find her friends, but it was too late. They both died. Authorities believe the fire sending many people running to the back of the venue where they died.
1: In southwest Calgary, 13 train cars carrying a mix of lumber, propane and a non-toxic gas derailed and tumbled into a body of water. Canadian Pacific Kansas City Railway says the train went off the tracks Monday at about 7:30 a.m. No one was injured. Some cars contain argon, an inert gas, but there is no indication of any leaks. This is the Canadian Press. In sports, Jordan Walker played spoiler in Philadelphia. The St. Louis Cardinals slugger homered on his final six swings to knock off Phillies slugger Kyle Schwarber 12-11 at Citizens Bank Park Monday. In basketball, Utah Jazz guard Trey Alexander was taken from the court on a stretcher last night after appearing to injure his side on a drive to the basket in an NBA Summer League game against the Chicago Bulls. Alexander, who signed a two-way deal with Utah last week, made contact with the Bulls' Caleb Wilson while driving toward the basket. And after tossing the ball toward the hoop, went behind the basket, clutching his side or abdomen. And Josh Allen of the NFL's Buffalo Bills was voted the league's top quarterback by the Associated Press in a preseason survey. The 2024 AP Most Valuable Player beat out Patrick Mahomes of the Kansas City Chiefs, who earned the top spot each of the three previous seasons. From the Canadian Press, I'm Karen Rebo.
7: I'm Libby Gray with your 980 CJME News Update. Another year has come and gone at Country Thunder in Craven, and police were busy. 54 people were given roadside suspensions for consuming alcohol or drugs before driving. Two were also charged with impaired driving. The only other criminal charge laid was for assault. It's a happy ending to the search for a woman who police believed was abducted. 30-year-old Nikita Sim has been found safe after reportedly being taken from a home early Monday morning near Maka Lake, southwest of Meadow Lake. RCMP are still searching for the suspect in that case. The numbers are ticking up slowly for tornado touchdowns over the weekend. Terry Lang is a meteorologist with Environment Canada, and there were possibly upwards of 15 twisters in Saskatchewan between Friday and Saturday. Only 8 have been officially confirmed so far. She says the Northern Tornadoes Project has a lot of sites to look at after hundreds of reports came in over the weekend. The Saskatchewan Serious Incident Response Team says no charges will be laid against officers after a deadly crash in Moose Jaw. This happened in November 2024 when police got a call about a Honda Civic with 3 men inside chasing a truck. Police tried to pull the Civic over, but it sped away, then rolled. No one was wearing a seatbelt, and one of the passengers was thrown from the vehicle and died. The police watchdog says this all started with a confrontation in a trailer park. CJME weather on Tuesday, mainly sunny with a high of 28. Wednesday, cloudy, a 60% chance of rain and a high of 24. That's your 980 CJME news update. I'm Libby Gray.
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8: A number, I was lightning before the thunder.
9: Thunder, thunder, thunder, thunder.
10: I gotta say, I love me a Saskatchewan storm. Where I live, we've got a great view of our big, beautiful Saskatchewan sky. And when I see thunderstorm warning or I see the dark clouds rolling in, I will go and prop up my phone on time-lapse video and just let it roll like over the dinner hour for a couple hours, 3 hours, whatever, and then watch it back after. And there are a few things I love more than just a great thunderstorm. But it really feels like when it comes to severe weather, especially in the age of social media, when everybody's posting pictures and, you know, funnel clouds and all of this stuff, it can feel like there's more tornadoes than there actually are because we see them so much. They feel so much more up close and personal. But this year might actually be an exception because there has been a lot of tornadoes this summer. Speaking of wild weather, I mean, the heat warnings that we had over the weekend, the flooding that we've had. We've got Jenny Hagan now, severe weather specialist, storm chaser Jenny Hagan, joining us now to walk us through this. Jenny, how was your weekend? Were you in a hot part of the province?
11: I was actually on vacation, so I did miss a lot of that severe weather that did happen over the weekend. But, you know, sometimes the mountains are just as pretty as Saskatchewan skies, but not quite.
10: Yes, I agree with you, Jenny. Okay, how often can you say in Saskatchewan that you went on vacation to a place that wasn't as hot as Saskatchewan? Just saying, usually it's the other way around, right?
11: Yeah, usually you go someplace warmer, but I guess I went someplace cooler just
10: for those people. That's nice. That's nice. Okay, Jenny, so I was talking about tornadoes. It does feel like there are more tornadoes, and sometimes I feel like that's because of social media, but this year is something special. Talk to me about how many tornadoes this province has seen and how that compares to what we would usually see by this time of year.
11: Yeah, like on average, Saskatchewan has about 14 to 17 tornadoes a year. And currently we're sitting at around 25 confirmed tornadoes with another 5 that they're looking at classifying. So we are definitely sitting well above our average, though not our most active season that we've had on record per se. We could reach that record territory. Back in 1999, we saw 41, which is our record for the most amount of tornadoes in a season. 2012 was a great season for storms. It was the year that Tornado Tuesday was coined because it seemed like there was a tornado every Tuesday. And we saw 33 that season. So sitting at around 30 this early in July, we definitely can creep up to that record territory with the amount of tornadoes.
10: So I was speaking with Mark Loshak on the CKOM morning show today about my memories as a child in tornado season. And when you just said 1991, that record breaking year, it's probably even that year that I'm thinking of. But I remember being so excited whenever there was a tornado warning because we all got to go into the basement and that's where all of our like extra food storage was and all the fruit roll-ups. And I, in my mind, when I hear tornado, I think fruit roll-ups. That's where my mind goes. I wonder for you as a storm chaser, Where does your mind go when you hear tornado watch, tornado warning, or do you just go to wherever that location is?
11: Usually I'm pre-targeted, so I'm already kind of in the zone, but I do really have those memories of when I was a child, especially moving out to this area in Kindersley. It was a very hotbed zone for tornadoes, and I was 12 years old. Twister had just come out, and those tornado warnings would go off, and I would pedal my bike out to the end of the block, just hoping I could be like Joe in the movie Twister and get myself a Twister. I don't know what I would have done on my
10: Release the pods! Release the pods, Jenny!
11: I should have had a little trailer with Dorothy in the back.
10: Yeah. Do you remember ever seeing one as a kid, Jenny?
11: I had never seen one, but when I was a child, I thought I was in one. I was 7 years old, camping in the backyard with a friend, and a plow wind came through and picked up our tent and us and threw us up against the fence, and like stepping out and seeing trees fly and trampolines fly, and it was just, for me, I was like, this is the coolest thing I've ever seen, but it's... You know, that's the thing, too, is Saskatchewan, we see a lot of damage from plow winds, too, that really do cause tornado-like damage. So that's where, you know, we have to kind of wait and see when they confirm the tornado, because it could be another wind-style event, because Saskatchewan has a lot of those.
10: Yes, we are known for our winds, aren't we, Jenny? Jenny,
11: yeah.
10: I was telling you off-air that we have some company staying with us right now. A couple of ladies, my mother-in-law and her cousin, who are visiting from Brazil, and my nephew, who's visiting from Toronto, but they all came to us via Toronto. And over the weekend, I think it was on Saturday, I walked inside. We were all out on the patio. I walked inside and one of my in-laws from Brazil, her phone was doing that. And I looked at it, and in Portuguese and in English, it was giving a tornado warning. Please take immediate shelter. I looked at my own phone. I looked at my husband's phone. We didn't have anything. Texted my neighbor chat group. Nobody else had anything. And so I wonder, like this isn't a perfect system, the warnings that go out to our cell phones, right? I wonder what you would say to somebody who is wondering, like, is this the real thing? Is it not the real thing? Because I always thought when you get something like that, it's like, take immediate shelter, no questions asked. But now I'm questioning the system.
11: Yes, it is an imperfect system because it's sent out kind of where your phone's pinging it. And with the way IP addresses and stuff work, it can sometimes register you somewhere where you're not even. Like, you know, when you're doing the authenticator, it'll say that you're in a community 4 hours away sometimes. So it is a bit of an imperfect system. When those alerts come through, you definitely want to pay attention, though. You can quickly pop on to Environment Canada's warning site there and see exactly where that warning is. If you're in that area, it is best to take cover. You know, lightning can strike miles off a storm, so it's better to be inside, even if it's a little ways away. And a large hail can really cause some serious injuries and also flying debris. So you want to take a second to pay attention, not just swipe and ignore because the last five didn't come anywhere near you.
10: Yeah, no kidding. Okay, so Jenny, I wanted to ask you, I mean, you said that we've had 25 confirmed tornadoes so far this year. An average for the entire year is 14 to 17. So obviously we are on track for, obviously we've already had a very busy summer, but is it too early to say that, you know, whether this is seeming to be on track for a record-breaking summer? Like, does an active start to summer usually mean an active entire summer when it comes to this stuff? Or could things quiet down now and, you know, we stick to the 25 or 30, not even get to the 33 of 2012?
11: Yes, that's the thing about weather. We can see those fluctuations where things drop off and we don't see a lot of severe weather. The difference being this year, like, we were in a drought cycle for quite a few years, and that moisture has returned tenfold for some areas. We've seen that massive flooding. So moisture has returned to the atmosphere. You need moisture to fuel moisture. So that's why we're seeing this slightly more active season. We've got the heat moving in. Right now, we've kind of got a ridge sitting over, which, how to explain it? It's like putting a lid on top of a boiling pot of water. So that heat dome that's kind of sitting over actually limits severe weather potential. It puts a lid on that. But if that lid pops off, that's where we can see these large explosive storm cells that do produce strong tornadoes. So it's not out of the question, but we are looking at it to kind of calm down over here over the next few days where we're seeing a little less of that severe weather.
10: Mm. We were just speaking a moment ago about severe weather alerts. And if you're just joining us, I'm speaking with severe weather specialist and storm chaser Jenny Hagen. I am Tamara Cherry filling in for Evan Bray. And Jenny, talk to me about polygon warnings. What are they and how could they change the way people respond to severe weather alerts?
11: Polygon warnings are more of a dialed-in warning system. It's something that they have used in the United States for many years. And it just focuses the warning on the areas that are directly in the path of that storm. Mm. So what we see here in Saskatchewan or in Canada right now is huge areas are warned. It's geographical areas. And the people that are getting those alerts may not necessarily be in the direct path of the storm. Mm. You know, you could be in Saskatoon and the storm is moving east and you get that tornado alert warning, but it's almost at Humboldt. Well, the people in Saskatoon aren't actually in risk of being hit by that storm, but they're going to get the warning for that. So it kind of causes some complacency because, as I said, you know, for a lot of people, I hear them say that, well, we just got like six of those this weekend and we didn't get a storm out of it. And I just hit ignore and swipe left and don't even pay attention to what's going on. So when we're seeing those vast areas, it really just causes people not to pay attention to the warnings coming in because they don't feel like they're at risk. So if we bring in that polygon warning system, it was supposed to come this year, but it got delayed. It is definitely, I think, going to help make sure that the public's paying attention to those warnings and taking cover to take be safe.
10: Is it? I mean, because I was talking when I was talking about the alert that my in-law got over the weekend, it was specific. Like it said, you are in an area that there is a tornado. So would a polygon warning actually say you are in Humboldt, for example, and there is a tornado in Humboldt? Would it spell it out that way? Like how would it look differently for the person on the phone?
11: We still might see a little bit of those glitches, like I said, depending on where your IP address is pinging to where it is. But it will definitely refine the warning itself. So I'm hoping they'll roll out that when those tornado alerts, instead of saying in your mobile coverage area, that they will also add that in the Saskatoon area or in the Humboldt area or in the Kindersley area. So then you're looking at that and going, oh, okay, that's my area. I need to get on there and check exactly where that is.
10: So Jenny, I've described you as a severe weather specialist, as a storm chaser, but when you're not chasing storms, you do weather reporting. Environment Canada has said recently that meteorologists will now prioritize media interviews only when there is an active severe weather threat, with all other requests handled during regular business hours. So the average person might not see this as an issue. You know, why do we need news from Environment Canada if there's not an active severe weather threat? But can you talk to me about how you could see this rippling out to impact our listeners?
11: Yeah, when you're looking at reporting what's going to be happening with the weather, you're definitely looking to hit those people early in the morning when they're getting ready for work, and when they're on their way to work, commuting. So that's the time that you're really able to reach your area to let them know what's going to be happening or possibly happening that day. And we're getting those reports out at like 6 a.m. Mm-hmm. And I know for me, when it comes to the weather, my big focus is to help keep the public safe. Mm-hmm. Let them know what's going on, what they need to prepare for. So in the event that something does come up, they're aware and already taking steps to be safe. So only being able to do that between 8 to 5, you know, just like news, weather does not happen from 8 to 5. You know, we've got lots of events that happen outside those hours. So by not letting us get that out at like 6 o'clock in the morning while you're getting ready for work, it actually hurts being able to prepare for the day for the general public and how we assist in doing that.
10: Jenny, we've been talking a lot about extreme heat over the weekend. I know that you were away, escaping the heat for cooler mountain air. But what are your tips for people in the extreme heat? If this hot, hot summer continues, what do you think people need to know, not only in how in keeping cool, but in what to watch for in the skies as maybe those temperatures suddenly drop?
11: Yes, you know, extreme heat, we're not a stranger to it here in Saskatchewan. So I think we all kind of know to stay hydrated, stay in the shade and find cool places. You can always hit up a public library to hit up the air conditioning if you don't have that at home. But when it comes to severe weather, that heat definitely amps up our evaporation, which does help fuel severe storms. So when you're looking at the sky, if it is absolutely clear blue, you're probably in the clear. If you're seeing the bubbly clouds with all the bubbles on top, that's convection that's happening. The larger it gets, the more it's likely going to storm. So you want to keep an eye out for that. And what I tell people when they're looking at storms or seeing those storms move in, if the storm doesn't look like it's moving side to side at all, it just looks like it's kind of getting a little bit bigger, you are in the direct line of that storm, and you're going to want to get out of there. If it seems to be moving side to side, you're likely out of the danger area for the most part. It's moving away from you, but you could still end up being caught with either lightning or hail, because some of those strong storms will throw hail out the back end, mm-hmm. you know, as big as golf balls. So yes. You're not generally fully safe, so you should still take cover, but...
10: That's a great tip, Jenny. I love that. Moving side to side or growing over top of you, that looming storm. All right, Jenny,
11: hey. Park underpasses.
10: Yeah, that's a great point too. We're all so tempted to take out our phones and film these things, right? Just like tomorrow, we're going to be talking to somebody about not taking out your phone if you see a bear. Instead, maybe carrying some bear spray or like getting out of there. And people kind of do the same with severe weather. Look at the size of this hail. Ouch. Okay, Jenny Higgins.
11: Watches are a great place.
10: There you go. Severe weather specialist, storm chaser Jenny Hagen. We appreciate your work and your commentary as always, Jenny. Stay safe out there and enjoy the show.
11: Have a great day.
10: You too. Take care. All right. 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I'm Tamara Cherry in for Evan. We'll have more coming up after the break on 980 CJME and 650 CKOM.
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0: Blinders and dozens of other films over his 5-decade-long career. All right, coming up after the break, what makes a livable wage? Well, the minimum wage in Saskatchewan is going up, but is it enough? We'll talk about that here on The Evan Bray Show. I'm Tamara Cherry, in for Evan all week on 980 CJME and 650 CKOM.
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2: I'm Libby Gray with your 980 CJME news update. Another year has come and gone at Country Thunder in Craven, and police were busy. 54 people were given roadside suspensions for consuming alcohol or drugs before driving. 2 were also charged with impaired driving. The only other criminal charge laid was for assault. It's a happy ending to the search for a woman who police believed was abducted. 30-year-old Nikita Sim has been found safe after reportedly being taken from a home early Monday morning near Maka Lake, southwest of Meadow Lake. RCMP are still searching for the suspect in that case. The numbers are ticking up slowly for tornado touchdowns over the weekend. Terry Lang is a meteorologist with Environment Canada, and there were possibly upwards of 15 twisters in Saskatchewan between Friday and Saturday. Only 8 have been officially confirmed so far. She says the Northern Tornadoes Project has a lot of sites to look at after hundreds of reports came in over the weekend. The Saskatchewan Serious Incident Response Team says no charges will be laid against officers after a deadly crash in Moose Jaw. This happened in November 2024 when police got a call about a Honda Civic with 3 men inside chasing a truck. Police tried to pull the Civic over, but it sped away, then rolled. No one was wearing a seatbelt, and one of the passengers was thrown from the vehicle and died. The police watchdog says this all started with a confrontation in a trailer park. CJME weather on Tuesday, mainly sunny with a high of 28. Wednesday, cloudy, a 60% chance of rain and a high of 24. That's your 980 CJME news update. I'm Libby Gray.
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0: that minimum wage is going to get the text line going today. You guys are just firing them off left, right, and center after that conversation we just had about the minimum wage going up. I quite enjoyed that conversation with Andrew Stevens. Some of you did not enjoy some of what he had to say. Ron in Saskatoon pointing out on the text line, studies show that there is a direct relationship between labor costs and the price of goods and services. So 3 to 4% of Saskatchewan people will benefit from this increase in wages, but 96 to 97% of us will pay. Yeah, makes total sense to me. Again, that's Ron in Saskatoon. Sean in Weyburn writing in regarding minimum wage is not designed to be a living wage. It is a gateway wage for young people, students, new people entering the workforce. I would bet there aren't that many workers being paid minimum wage. Employers are paying whatever the market is paying, which, with a shortage of workers, is higher than a minimum wage. All right, coming up after the break, how much do you think about the soil that you're planting your gardens in, or that you're walking across the soccer field in, or that your kids are rolling around in the dirt and coming in and you're wagging your finger at? Well, we have one serial Saskatchewan entrepreneur that thinks that we might just be the perfect place for a future generation of soil scientists. That's coming up after the break on 980 CGME and 650 CKOM.
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1: From the National Newsroom of the Canadian Press, I'm Karen Rebo. A candlelight vigil was held last evening, not far from the site of deadly weekend violence in Toronto. Outside St. Matthew's United Church, a sacred fire was lit and prayers were said for all of the victims of Saturday's shooting at the Salsa on St. Clair Festival. Jenny King Fahili, a pastor at a nearby Anglican church, says she learned of the shooting while visiting a friend in hospital.
2: I came out of the hospital, my husband, who's also an Anglican priest, and he said to me, "Did you hear? I sent you something." And I looked, and my first thoughts were, "Lord, have mercy."
1: Toronto police said yesterday the shooting was targeted and identified the victims as two men, aged 25 and 20. The festival gunfire also left four people injured and sent thousands running for cover. RCMP in Saskatchewan say officers responded to 177 calls over the weekend during the Country Thunder Music Festival in Craven, outside Regina. Mounties say they also laid various charges after reports of drinking and driving, mischief and assaults. Independent Maine Senator Angus King says the motorist killed by U.S. Immigration and Customs Enforcement officers in a shooting Monday morning in Biddeford, Maine, was not the target of the warrant the officers were executing. King says the information came from Homeland Security Secretary Mark Wayne Mullen. DHS claims, quote, the vehicle attempted to flee the scene and, fearing for public safety, an officer discharged his weapon. Reporter Lionel Moise has more on a witness to the shooting.
3: I heard the young man say, "I tried to stop."
4: The victim, identified in local media as 26-year-old Joan Sebastian Guerrero from Colombia. He was reportedly on his way to work. Immigration advocates say he had a social security number and was authorized to work in the U.S. A witness says an officer at the scene claimed the driver had tried to run him over.
1: It's the second time in a week that ICE agents have used deadly force, and at least the ninth death since President Donald Trump began his immigration crackdown. And John Hamm, the small-town doctor who went on to become the 25th Premier of Nova Scotia, has died at the age of 88. The Progressive Conservative led the province from 1999 until his retirement in 2006.
5: Hamm was known for his soft-spoken yet direct approach to politics. His former colleagues say he was never afraid to do the right thing, even if it made him unpopular. Through cost-cutting, he delivered Nova Scotia's first balanced budget in 40 years in 2002. Many say his biggest achievement was the renegotiation of the Atlantic Accord in 2005. That let Nova Scotia keep revenue from offshore energy without equalization clawbacks. Devin Stevens, The Canadian Press.
1: This is The Canadian Press. In sports, St. Louis Cardinals slugger Jordan Walker played spoiler in Philadelphia and homered on his final six swings to knock off Philly slugger Kyle Schwarber 12-11 and silence the Philly Boo Birds in the final round at Citizens Bank Park Monday. Walker became the first Cardinal to win MLB's home run derby. In soccer, the Vancouver Whitecaps have punched their ticket to the Canadian Championship semifinal round with a 1-1 draw against the Calgary-based Cavalry on Monday night. The MLS Caps, who have won the Voyageurs Cup 4 years in a row, won the two-leg quarterfinal series against the CPL Cavalry 5-2 on aggregate. The Caps will play MLS side CF Montreal in September's two-match semifinal series. Kylian Mbappe and France haven't trailed in this year's World Cup. Neither has Spain, but only one can reach the final. France and Spain play Tuesday in the first of two semifinal matches. From the Canadian Press, I'm Karen Rebo.
6: I'm Libby Gray with your 980 CJME news update. Another year has come and gone at Country Thunder in Craven, and police were busy. 54 people were given roadside suspensions for consuming alcohol or drugs before driving. Two were also charged with impaired driving. The only other criminal charge laid was for assault. It's a happy ending to the search for a woman who police believed was abducted. 30-year-old Nikita Sim has been found safe after reportedly being taken from a home early Monday morning near Maka Lake, southwest of Meadow Lake. RCMP are still searching for the suspect in that case. The numbers are ticking up slowly for tornado touchdowns over the weekend. Terry Lang is a meteorologist with Environment Canada, and there were possibly upwards of 15 twisters in Saskatchewan between Friday and Saturday. Only 8 have been officially confirmed so far. She says the Northern Tornadoes Project has a lot of sites to look at after hundreds of reports came in over the weekend. The Saskatchewan Serious Incident Response Team says no charges will be laid against officers after a deadly crash in Moose Jaw. This happened in November 2024 when police got a call about a Honda Civic with 3 men inside chasing a truck. Police tried to pull the Civic over, but it sped away, then rolled. No one was wearing a seatbelt, and one of the passengers was thrown from the vehicle and died. The police watchdog says this all started with a confrontation in a trailer park. CJME weather on Tuesday, mainly sunny with a high of 28. Wednesday, cloudy, a 60% chance of rain and a high of 24. That's your 980 CJME news update. I'm Libby Gray.
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0: or possibly upwards of 15 twisters in Saskatchewan between Friday and Saturday. Only 8 have been officially confirmed so far. She says the Northern Tornadoes Project has a lot of sites to look at after hundreds of reports came in over the weekend. The Saskatchewan Serious Incident Response Team says no charges will be laid against officers after a deadly crash in Moose Jaw. This happened in November 2024 when police got a call about a Honda Civic with 3 men inside chasing a truck. Police tried to pull the Civic over, but it sped away, then rolled. No one was wearing a seatbelt, and one of the passengers was thrown from the vehicle and died. The police watchdog says this all started with a confrontation in a trailer park. CJME weather on Tuesday, mainly sunny with a high of 28. Wednesday, cloudy, a 60% chance of rain and a high of 24. That's your 980 CJME news update. I'm Libby Gray.
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0: Welcome back. Well, I love sunshine coming back as a solar-powered individual. Wasn't so much loving the intense heat over the weekend, but it's a lot more manageable when you have some cool water to dip your legs in or go for a swim in, that sort of thing. Some people were enjoying their weekend watching the Snowbirds last show in Moose Jaw. For now, they might still be back. We're hoping they'll still be back in 5 or 6 years from now. But I wanted to let you know that there will be another opportunity to see the Snowbirds in Saskatoon mid to late morning tomorrow, Tuesday, July 14th. The Snowbirds will be conducting a low-level tribute Passover in communities along Highway 11 en route to Saskatoon. So think Craig, Davidson, Keniston, Hanley, Dundurn. Upon arriving in Saskatoon, the team will perform a series of flyovers and land to refuel at the Saskatchewan Aviation Museum. So this appearance was not originally scheduled for 2026. However, it is now a great opportunity to see the Tudors, likely for the last time, over Saskatoon. And we were getting a lot of text messages after our conversation about the Snowbirds show in Moose Jaw this morning. Mike in Moose Jaw writing in, great show Saturday. If you like watching the Snowbirds from the sky, go on TikTok and search Snowbird number 8. Lots of videos put to music with views all from the cockpit. I love that. Bonnie and Wadena reminding people about a petition saying we're not going to watch the Snowbirds go down without a protest. Please remind everyone to sign this petition to keep the Snowbirds. Google House of Commons petition E7535. Credit to Janet Kitts in Moose Jaw. All right, Bonnie. And finally, Lyle texting in about the Snowbirds. Everyone who thinks that there will be a Snowbirds again in 5 or 6 years, highly doubt that with the amount of debt in Canada and the way the economy is going, they won't be back. Boo, Lyle. Boo to that. I hope you're wrong. All right, I'm Tamara Cherry, filling in for Evan Bray. We've got more on gas prices coming up after the news here on 650 CKOM and 980 CJME.
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0: We've all seen the videos, a black bear protecting her cubs, a coyote chasing after a dog, all captured on someone's cell phone camera, then posted to social media. Wildlife journalist and author Trina Moyles on the importance of putting down your phone and maybe picking up some bear spray.
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1: From the National Newsroom of the Canadian Press, I'm Karen Rebo. Toronto police say the deadly weekend shooting at a Salsa Street festival in the city killed 25-year-old Shaquan Kwashi and 20-year-old Cesar Vernazza.
2: We believe they were targeted. We can also confirm that two firearms were recovered at the scene.
3: Police Chief Myron Demkew says four people were sent to hospital after gunfire erupted Saturday during the Salsa on St. Clair Street party. He says police are investigating three shootings for any potential links between them. Toronto Mayor Olivia Chow says she has every confidence that police will find those responsible and she'll work to ensure everyone's safety.
4: We will not let reckless criminals stop Toronto's tradition of outdoor street festivals.
3: The annual event celebrates Latin culture, food, and music. Brenda Molina Navidad, The Canadian Press, Toronto.
1: Ontario is expected to start feeling the worst of its latest heat wave today, as forecasters predict temperatures to reach the mid to high 30s and Humidex readings near the mid 40s. Much of northern Ontario spent Monday under a severe orange warning, spanning areas from Kenora and Thunder Bay to Timmins. Forecasters said those areas could see highs of 36 degrees, with the Humidex making it feel as hot as 42 before letting up later this week. Less severe yellow warnings remain in effect for southern Ontario, including Windsor, Toronto, North Bay, and east to Ottawa and Cornwall, with similar temperatures and even higher Humidex forecasts. Meanwhile, similar temps being felt next door in southern Manitoba are expected to even out, with daytime highs set to drop to the low 30s for the rest of the week. Hundreds of First Nations chiefs are gathering in Ottawa today for the Assembly of First Nations annual meeting.
5: They'll be debating 53 separate resolutions during the three-day gathering. They include resolutions on the federal government's major projects agenda, the state of First Nations child welfare, Indian Act status, and calls for the Vatican to rescind a series of papal decrees. Lisa Laporte, The Canadian Press.
1: A Quebec-based shipping firm says it has repeatedly had to postpone plans to exit the Strait of Hormuz after nearly 5 months trapped in the Persian Gulf. Déganez, two freighter ships, are the only known Canadian commercial vessels that were stuck in the Gulf when the U.S. and Israel launched attacks on Iran on February 28th. Déganez Vice President Pascal Leroux says U.S. Navy officials in Bahrain have provided him with a route to steer clear of mines and pledged a measure of protection when the time comes to leave, but he says the danger zone will take 12 hours to sail through. He adds the departure date remains a moving target, given America's renewed shipping blockade on Iran after a fresh round of attacks over the past week. This is the Canadian Press. In sports, Jordan Walker played spoiler in Philadelphia. The St. Louis Cardinals slugger homered on his final six swings to knock off Phillies slugger Kyle Schwarber 12-11 at Citizens Bank Park Monday. In basketball, Utah Jazz guard Trey Alexander was taken from the court on a stretcher last night after appearing to injure his side on a drive to the basket in an NBA Summer League game against the Chicago Bulls. Alexander, who signed a two-way deal with Utah last week, made contact with the Bulls' Caleb Wilson while driving toward the basket, and after tossing the ball toward the hoop, went behind the basket, clutching his side or abdomen. And Josh Allen of the NFL's Buffalo Bills was voted the league's top quarterback by the Associated Press in a preseason survey. The 2024 AP Most Valuable Player beat out Patrick Mahomes of the Kansas City Chiefs, who earned the top spot each of the three previous seasons. From the Canadian Press, I'm Karen Rebo.
6: I'm Libby Gray with your 980 CJME News Update. Another year has come and gone at Country Thunder in Craven, and police were busy. 54 people were given roadside suspensions for consuming alcohol or drugs before driving. Two were also charged with impaired driving. The only other criminal charge laid was for assault. It's a happy ending to the search for a woman who police believed was abducted. 30-year-old Nikita Sim has been found safe after reportedly being taken from a home early Monday morning near Maka Lake, southwest of Meadow Lake. RCMP are still searching for the suspect in that case. The numbers are ticking up slowly for tornado touchdowns over the weekend. Terry Lang is a meteorologist with Environment Canada, and there were possibly upwards of 15 twisters in Saskatchewan between Friday and Saturday. Only 8 have been officially confirmed so far. She says the Northern Tornadoes Project has a lot of sites to look at after hundreds of reports came in over the weekend. The Saskatchewan Serious Incident Response Team says no charges will be laid against officers after a deadly crash in Moose Jaw. This happened in November 2024 when police got a call about a Honda Civic with 3 men inside chasing a truck. Police tried to pull the Civic over, but it sped away, then rolled. No one was wearing a seatbelt, and one of the passengers was thrown from the vehicle and died. The police watchdog says this all started with a confrontation in a trailer park. CJME weather on Tuesday, mainly sunny with a high of 28. Wednesday, cloudy, a 60% chance of rain and a high of 24. That's your 980 CJME news update. I'm Libby Gray.
0: 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Jamie Nye brings big sports talk to Saskatchewan. 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
7: Jamie Nye with you here in the Green Zone. Thanks for spending some of your afternoon with me. Still to come, Ben Pope's going to join us. He covers the Chicago Blackhawks. Still no contract for Connor Bedard with the Blackhawks. He's also just injured his shoulder in off-season training to leave him out for 4 months. Probably won't return until like November. The Blackhawks still look like a team battling this rebuild. 6 straight years out of the playoffs. How important is it to spark this rebuild with Connor Bedard entering kind of the prime of his career after his first 3 seasons in the National Hockey League? That's coming up. Britton Gray will be here. We'll also check in with the Hamilton Tiger Cats. Scott Radley's going to join us. He covers the Tiger Cats for the Hamilton Spectator after they lose. And should it be Trey Ford going forward for Hamilton? But right now it's time for the top grades and the failing grades each and every week here on the Green Zone. I'll give you my top grades and my failing grades for the Rough Riders and a 38-7 whooping on the Tiger Cats. I'm going to start with a failing grade. And the failing grade has to be the hip drop tackle we are seeing in the Canadian Football League back-to-back weeks. Bo Levi Mitchell leaves with a significant injury. Matthew Sexton of the Rough Riders yesterday leaves. And I know a lot of people who have texted and called the Green Zone don't like Stuart Johnston and the Americanization of the Canadian Football League. But the National Football League banned this tackle 2 years ago. And it's time the CFL follows suit. And to kind of loosely describe a hip drop tackle, it's when a player grabs the player. And instead of bringing them to the ground, you see them kind of twist and just go almost dead weight, right? They just fall. And usually when they fall, they are falling on the legs of the offensive player and the player with the ball. And we are seeing ACL tears. We are seeing broken legs. It's not dirty. It's dangerous. It's not like they're headshot or anything like that. It's just a way people have started to tackle, and it's dangerous. We're seeing significant time lost because of these tackles. So that's my failing grade, the hip drop tackle, Matthew Sexton yesterday, Bo Levi Mitchell. One of the Riders did it on Wooden, the returner, yesterday too. And I thought that was looked ugly when he got up and limped off the field. It's time. Meanwhile, This goes one and the same. My top grade is Corey Mace. After that injury, where was Corey Mace? He had taken his headset off. He was down on one knee. He was holding the hand of Matthew Sexton as they took care of what appeared to be a broken leg with the air cast. They were sharing a moment. Even saw Matthew kind of chuckle and Corey do the same with the back and forth. There's a special relationship there between Corey Mace and this Rough Rider team that needs to be shouted out. It's something I haven't seen before in my years covering the Canadian Football League. Like, when I was in Edmonton and Danny Maciocha, I didn't see that. Like, Chris Jones? Heck no. Craig Dickinson? Mm-mm. Corey Chamberlain? That relationship was more of, I don't know. It worked for that championship team because I think a little bit of the animosity between the coach and the players. Like, oh, well, let's show him what we can do because he doesn't believe it. This is a different relationship Corey Mace has. It's a real relationship. It's not made up. And it's what relationship Corey Mace has with a lot of people. He's just one of those humans who keeps it real with everybody. So there's my top grade and failing grade to start. And I have another failing grade and another top grade. My top grade, I'm going to top grade the defense. Turnovers, four of them, a fumble, an interception return for a touchdown. We had two turnovers on downs, including Jackson Ford. What a play by Jackson Ford to stuff Jake Dolagala on that third and one early in the football game. Just went down the line. He found the soft spot, which Jake also thought was a soft spot, and filled that hole to stuff Jake Dolagala. So there you have it. There's a top grade. And now here's a failing grade. What did I say at the start of the season? What did I say at the start of the season? Please, I don't want to spend the entire year talking about kickers.
8: It didn't hurt us tonight, but it damn well could hurt us down the road. And we got to get rid of this guy.
9: You guys asked, who would you bring in at this point? Would it be too far? Am I being too overzealous to say you could bring anybody? What's the percentage you think it is that there will be a new kicker in town on at practice when we come back from the bye? I'm going to say about a 75% chance.
10: I think we need some hail insurance down the road, because let's face it, folks, we can't go in to the middle and end of the season where we're basically really rolling the dice in terms of our kickers.
7: My failing grade, my top failing grade, is here we are after five games, a 38-7 win. And a lot of the conversation I had today and yesterday is about a kicker again after going through it all last year with Brett Lawther. I need one of two things to happen. Either Alex Hale to get his you-know-what together so I don't have to read the text about calling him Alex Fail, or puns on Hale insurance. By the way, Belton Johnson is not a fan of Hale. The stuff that falls from the sky, and the kicker for the Saskatchewan Roughriders. The other thing is to find a new one who's more consistent. There you have it. Those are my top grades and my failing grades from a 38-7 win for the Saskatchewan Roughriders over the Hamilton Tiger Cats. Now it's your turn. You play the teacher here on the Green Zone. 1-877-332-8255. Is there a special shout out for a top grade? Or are you getting that red marker out for a failing grade? What are your top grades and failing grades from the Riders' win over the Tiger Cats? You can give me a call right now here on the Green Zone at 1-877-332-8255 on 650 CKOM and 980 CJMA.
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7: This is the Monday edition of the Green Zone. Welcome in. And it is time for our grades here on the Green Zone. Your top grades, your failing grades from the Rough Rider game yesterday. It was a 38-7 victory for Saskatchewan over Hamilton. We'll get to the texts in a moment, but if you want in first, you give me a call at 1-877-332-8255. My top grade, I should have mentioned this, top grade to the hospitality shown to me during tailgating from Cindy and Company. To honor Les from Corning yesterday, who's on the phone line with us now. Les, it was great yesterday meeting you and your family. You guys know how to party, I can tell.
22: Well, let me tell you, Jamie, that to me is top grade of the day. That was fantastic, and a huge hug to my daughter, Mallory, for reaching out to you to get the ball rolling on this. And then my sister stepped in and took over, and oh, man. And when they take over, I've got no say in anything.
7: they treated us well there. All those tailgaters yesterday in that heat. Good on you for sticking it out, right. For sure.
22: when you can fry eggs in a frying pan, let me tell you, that's warm out there. And, but the top grade of the game, I think I'll throw it to Ouellette. It's sure nice having him back. Boy, he pounded through unbelievable. And with Tommy Stevens, those two are unstoppable. Unbelievable. Unbelievable. But my failing grade, I've got a couple. The one was kind of Corey Mace on that challenge. Whether that was actually worth the challenge or not, I don't know. He could have used it further down the road in the game, but yeah, that one was debatable. And well, the command center, when I went heard it was heading up there, well, but that, I said, no, nope, that won't be a roughing for sure, and it wasn't. So yeah, that was about the two that I could come up with, and a kicker. That's a no-no.
7: Yeah, something's got to happen there. Either get more faith in them to attempt longer kicks or find someone you do have faith in to kick longer kicks. Les, once again, happy birthday. You're 65th, honored at the tailgating, and hopefully can run into you in 10 days when the Elks are coming to town again.
22: That's what I'm planning, Jamie. So let's see what happens, okay?
7: Right on, Les. That is Les from Corning here on the Green Zone. By the way, Les, you should know this. Somebody did text in. Top grade. You're missing somebody, said Dave. The people who were tailgating in 50 degrees outside on that cement parking lot outside Mosaic Stadium. So Dave is saying his top grade is going to the diehard fans of Rider Nation for tailgating yesterday. That was my first opportunity to do tailgating. There hasn't been that many home games, but I knew Les was coming over, so I did a lot of prep work that I usually do in the hours before the pregame show. I did on Saturday, so I was able to check it out. You can tell how it's growing. People are getting to know each other. A lot more intermingling that I'm understanding going on, like people from other places, because they're familiar faces now, and there was a fish fry going on. Guy just dropped the corn and the potatoes and there's gloves over there. Like, come and go. People walking by, people playing cornhole. It's a vibe. I loved it. I love that vibe for Rider Nation before a game. Hopefully it grows in the years to come too. 1-877-332-8255. Who gets your top grades, your failing grades from the Rider game? Tony is texting us. My failing grade from the Riders Tiger Cats is the ref that said the fumble wasn't a fumble when it was a fumble. Yeah, it was probably a fumble. Kicking. If you can't get a point after a touchdown. So another one for Alex Hale. And when Corey Mace, like Les said this, when he threw the challenge flag, I didn't get that challenge for an 8-yard pass. I didn't understand it at that stage in the game. It was 8 yards. I can understand challenging for pass interference when it's 20 yards pushing the field and it's a big chunk, but an 8-yard play, and then you lose your timeout and your challenge because they said it wasn't pass interference and it wasn't an egregious mistake. I'm glad they didn't overturn it because that wasn't egregious. Corey was not happy with it, but I thought it was an okay call for that situation. And Tony says passing grade with the defense and to Tommy Stevens. I want a little shout out to a passing grade to the production team for the in-house. They're cranking the music a little louder for Tommy Stevens, but there's one thing. There's one thing at the start. What I need is a louder bottle smash. Like that's what I want. And if the new PA guy, whoever he is, it's Chris Hodges, they announce it. We know Chris. He's been broadcasting for a long time. Can he give me a good God, it's Tommy Stevens just one time? That would be great, too, for the in-house, just like Jim Ross. That's a good top grade there, Tony, is Tommy Stevens' play. 2 touchdowns yesterday.
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6: I'm Libby Gray with your 980 CJME news update. Another year has come and gone at Country Thunder in Craven, and police were busy. 54 people were given roadside suspensions for consuming alcohol or drugs before driving. Two were also charged with impaired driving. The only other criminal charge laid was for assault. It's a happy ending to the search for a woman who police believed was abducted. 30-year-old Nikita Sim has been found safe after reportedly being taken from a home early Monday morning near Maka Lake, southwest of Meadow Lake. RCMP are still searching for the suspect in that case. The numbers are ticking up slowly for tornado touchdowns over the weekend. Terry Lang is a meteorologist with Environment Canada, and there were possibly upwards of 15 twisters in Saskatchewan between Friday and Saturday. Only 8 have been officially confirmed so far. She says the Northern Tornadoes Project has a lot of sites to look at after hundreds of reports came in over the weekend. The Saskatchewan Serious Incident Response Team says no charges will be laid against officers after a deadly crash in Moose Jaw. This happened in November 2024 when police got a call about a Honda Civic with three men inside chasing a truck. Police tried to pull the Civic over, but it sped away, then rolled. No one was wearing a seatbelt, and one of the passengers was thrown from the vehicle and died. The police watchdog says this all started with a confrontation in a trailer park. CJME weather on Tuesday, mainly sunny with a high of 28. Wednesday, cloudy, a 60% chance of rain and a high of 24. That's your 980 CJME news update. I'm Libby Gray.
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4: Jamie Nye with you here on the Green Zone. Producer Scott's always thinking when it comes to music. This one was way over my head. Like, so far over my head, I couldn't even see it. Because, like, we're talking about the Chicago Blackhawks. Cult of Personality. I didn't get the CM Punk's intro song. And he is from Chicago. There's the connection, ladies and gentlemen. There. And he's a diehard Blackhawks fan. There you go. You learned something today, didn't you, Saskatchewan? Thanks to producer Scott. As yes, we are going to talk about, of course, the former star of the Regina Pats, now of the Chicago Blackhawks. And what's going on? No contract and a major shoulder injury in an off-season workout. Ben Pope is joining us. He has the Blackhawks covered for the Chicago Sun-Times. Ben, did you get the reference for Cult of Personality when talking about Chicago or no?
5: Absolutely not. There's okay. No chance I was going to figure that one out. But CM Punk does show up a lot at games. So if I knew anything about wrestling, maybe I would have figured it out.
4: There you go. Okay, let's dig into Connor Bedard. Let's start with the contract. And he's an RFA. Is there any fear at all of someone doing what Philly did with Leo Carlson? Or is that pretty much, if it hasn't happened now, it's not going to happen at all?
5: I don't know if you can totally rule it out, but it's not something that the Blackhawks have been too concerned about. Maybe when that news broke, there's a flash of concern, but I think for a number of reasons, it never seemed that likely. They have a ton of cap space. They have a strong relationship with Bedard. He believes in kind of slow build, rebuild that they're going through, and he's in communication with the team and management a lot. Even when they traded for Bowen Byram a couple weeks ago, he was involved in that, and he's good friends with Byram. And also, probably it stands to figure that the Flyers probably reached out to him as well before they ended up offering Carlson, and for whatever reason, it didn't come to fruition. So you can kind of infer from that what you will. I don't know for sure if they did, but it just seems likely that they would have, and other teams probably have as well. So I think at this point, it's not really much of a concern, but still got to figure out the contract, and that's a big thing on its own.
4: Are you surprised we're here July 13th without an extension signed with Connor Bedard? Because they could have got this done last summer as well.
5: I don't know if I'm super surprised. I think maybe I would have put this as kind of the rough ballpark for when I would have expected it to happen, like 50% chance of it happening by now, 50% not, if you'd asked me last year. I think both sides kind of wanted to see how the season went. Since his sophomore year was a little disappointing to see the step he would take. Obviously, he ended up taking a big step,

0: and earned himself more money in the process. And then also there's not a ton of rush really this summer, especially once you get to July 1st and, okay, previous contract is up. He is an RFA officially. At that point, it's, well, he's not arbitration eligible, so you don't have that deadline. He's probably not going to accept any offer sheets, so you're not too concerned about that. It's really more just in mid-September when the new CBA goes into effect and the maximum contract length goes down from 8 years to seven. I think the Hawks are trying to get him signed to 8 years, so that could be kind of a deadline, and that also lined up around the start of training camp. So prior to this injury, you kind of figure that would be kind of the latest point it would happen. I still think it'll probably get done by then, even though his availability for training camp is not a thing anymore anyway. But I'm not terribly surprised, even though I did think there was a world in which it got done sooner.
1: Did Kyle Davidson wait too long because of the Leo Carlson contract? That is, he was number two to Connor Bedard. Their productivity last season, pretty similar, and now the ticket's $18 million per season. How big of an impact will that Leo Carlson deal now impact Connor Bedard's contract?
0: Yeah, for sure you could make an argument that he did wait too long. First, with Bedard having a really good year, improving his value himself, and then obviously now with the Carlson contract elevating the precedent and the market for RFAs. It certainly, those are two factors that are going to increase the price tag most likely. I'm sure the Hawks will present him with the argument that, hey, you're obviously our cornerstone player, our most important player, and we're willing to pay you a lot of money. You deserve it, but we need to try to figure out something at least somewhat reasonable to give us the best chance of building a winning team around you in the future, to preserve as much cap space to bring in other talented players. I'm sure that'll be their argument. On his side, obviously, it's his responsibility, to get the best deal he can for himself. That's the way every player is. You can't fault them for that. And he now has an example that suggests he may be worth more than $18 million per year. Do I think he'll get over 18? Probably not. I mean, there's plenty of examples you can point to that would suggest his value is lower than that. But I was thinking maybe 13 to 16 million prior to this, and that range has probably gone up now that we got this new data point.
1: Connor Bedard, of course, is going to be out for a couple of months now with that freak accident, fell in offseason training, and we're talking to Ben Pope of the Chicago Sun-Times, has the Blackhawks covered. Do you think the injury impacts the contract at all or not?
0: Maybe a tiny bit, especially now that both shoulders have been injured in the past year. There is probably a little bit of concern moving forward with the durability of those, but a four-month recovery time frame, will certainly really bad news in the moment, still pales in comparison to the term of contract they're going to be talking about here, whether it's 8 years, 7 years, 5 years. So it's not like he's going to be really missing that much of that contract period. It's more just making sure there aren't any long-term recurring injury concerns. So maybe it affects it a tiny bit or adds another thing to talk about in negotiations, but I don't think it's going to have a big effect.
1: One of the other things, and you have to talk about it when it comes to Chicago, is it is a slow build, but Kyle Davidson kind of stepped out of tradition from what he's been doing with the Bowen Byram deal. Is this an indication, maybe pressure from ownership, to go, okay, let's jumpstart this thing a little bit? It's been 6 years out of the playoffs. Connor Bedard needs more talent around him. Do you expect Kyle Davidson to do more of this, or was that just the one flash in the pan? Here we go. Now we got a solid defenseman back there to help out going forward on this slow rebuild.
0: I think everyone realizes it's time to start being a little bit more aggressive, at least to transition out of selling players and into buying players if the opportunity arises. I think from Davidson to Danny Wirtz to the fan base to the players, I mean, we heard a lot of them say at the end of last season that they felt the expectation should be to contend for a playoff spot this coming year. I'm sure none of the models, projection models, betting lines, anything like that are going to agree with them, but It is ultimately up to them. So if they take a huge step, it's within their realm of possibility. And it has been a long time. It has been taxing on the fan base. And I think everyone realizes that it is time to start having a little bit more urgency. But still, the Bowen Byram trade, while a big move and controversial, he's only 25 years old. Part of the reason they are so enamored with him is they feel like he can fit the long-term timeline still. Like he's an established player. He's won a Stanley Cup. He can move things along a little bit, but he's still not yet in his peak. He still has a long time left in which he'll be in the prime of his career. And so it's not like you're bringing in a 30, 31-year-old free agent who's going to be declining in 3 years once all these other young kids really start getting going. So they feel like he can fit the timeline. I think it's going to be more of that moving forward, where they'd love to bring in some guys in their mid-20s who are established but are still in the younger side of things who can fit the timeline. But obviously those guys are kind of the most expensive to acquire, so it's all a matter of who they're willing to part with, how aggressive they're willing to be, and if they're willing to trade some of the young players they have already developed rather than just draft picks.
1: Of course, the fan base seemed relatively patient with this. They knew the reality. Is the patience over? Do they want more, especially seeing the Anaheims, the San Jose's, those types of teams, Buffalo, taking that jump into the playoffs this year?
0: I think there's two big factions of the fan base, one of which is very impatient with this, and one of which is still kind of hesitant that maybe we haven't shown enough to justify really taking a big leap yet. There's not a lot of people in between those two sides, but there's kind of emerged two split factions of the fan base in terms of what the long-term pace and approach should be. Ticket sales have been strong. That hasn't been a problem at all. Certainly the Bedard effect, and just in terms of his fame and his brand, helps draw in people. And the team's done a good job kind of reaching out to younger demographics, expanding the fan base from that kind of old core that was with them during the Stanley Cup era, taking advantage of the tickets are more available right now and that they can kind of offer them to other people. So they've been able to do well on that front. I think as time goes on, certainly success and winning is going to have a bigger effect on attendance. And if they continue to remain a basement team, it's not going to go on forever. But so far, they've been able to get by with it. I do think they realize, though, that this season and next season, especially now that the centennial season, which they had a lot of marketing and kind of special events around last year, which helped ticket sales, now that that's in the rearview mirror, they do need to start giving fans a little bit more of a reason to come.
1: Well, Ben, we'll leave it there. Thanks so much for your time this afternoon. And I'll look forward to the write-up when Connor Bedard eventually does sign that probably lengthy contract extension. Ben, thanks so much.
0: Yep, thanks for having me.
1: That is Ben Pope, Chicago Sun-Times, for those Blackhawk fans out there keeping up to date with Chicago. Jamie and I with you here on the Green Zone. Well, it was quite the weekend for a local ball player. The Carter Beck story next on 980 CJME and 650 CKOM.
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1: Well, Saskatchewan baseball was exciting to watch on Saturday. The Major League Baseball draft was going on, and we were all watching for Carter Beck, the slugger who played for the Saskatoon Bears last couple of years, not playing this year to get ready for the combine and the MLB draft. And the draft began in the afternoon on Saturday, and it was okay. He was for the prospects in that 60-ish range. But in baseball prospect, you got one scout who loves you. Who knows? And then there it was. Popped up on my social media, Major League Baseball, 26th overall selection in the first round. Carter Beck, Atlanta Braves. History, the highest pick Saskatchewanian ever in the Major League Baseball draft was and is now Carter Beck. And Saskatoon Berry fans, they announced today, Carter's going to be at the game on Wednesday. It's going to be a meet and greet from 6 to 6:45. He's going to throw out the first pitch as well with the Saskatoon Berries. But congratulations to Carter Beck getting the call from the Atlanta Braves and Canadian general manager Alex Anthopoulos, the newest member of the Braves. And what a year he had in college. He took a huge jump up those rankings. I think previously he was in the 200s and then in the top 100, and then all of a sudden he was top 200 and then top 100, all the way to 26th overall. Selection is Carter Beck. So again, Wednesday, Saskatoon Berries a meet and greet, and he'll throw out the first pitch.
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1: From the National Newsroom of the Canadian Press, I'm Karen Rebo. A candlelight vigil was held last evening, not far from the site of deadly weekend violence in Toronto. Outside St. Matthew's United Church, a sacred fire was lit, prayers were said, and a moment of silence was observed for the victims of a shooting at the Salsa on St. Clair Festival. Jenny King-Fahili, a pastor at a nearby Anglican church, says it's been a time of deep reflection.
2: What is it that causes a person to reach for a lethal weapon? What is it? What lack of human worth inside? And that made me realize we've got a lot of work to do. We've got a lot of love to keep seeding. We really, really do.
1: Earlier Monday, Toronto Police Chief Myron Demkew said police are investigating two other weekend shootings for any links between them in the aftermath of the festival shooting. Two people were killed and four others were injured as gunfire broke out at the festival that was attended by 13,000 people. Ontario is expected to feel the worst of its latest heat wave today, as temperatures are forecast to reach the mid to high 30s in many places and Humidex readings flirt with the mid 40s. Residents of a handful of communities in northwestern Ontario have been ordered to flee their homes due to nearby forest fires. The Ontario Provincial Police Force says on social media that evacuation orders are in place for Armstrong and Cushing Lake, as well as Collins First Nation, White Sand First Nation, and Lac de Mille Lac First Nation. An alert from Emergency Management Ontario says residents should leave the area and head south to Thunder Bay. Meanwhile, the OPP says those in Ignace, Crystal Lake, and Highway 633 area should prepare for possible evacuations. American investigators are looking into the cause of a helicopter crash in southwestern Colorado that killed a pilot from British Columbia.
3: The body of 56-year-old Nicholas Dale was recovered on Sunday from his submerged helicopter in the Silver Jack Reservoir in a remote area southwest of Aspen. Police say Dale was from the community of Souk on Vancouver Island and had been helping fight a large wildfire. The FAA says his aircraft crashed under unknown circumstances, becoming inverted. A procession was held on Monday to honor the father of two. Colorado Governor Jared Polis says state flags will fly at half-mast once Dale's memorial service is scheduled. Aaron Sousa, The Canadian Press.
1: And a polka-dotted pair of rockers from Quebec that have gone viral in recent months are in Toronto for four shows this week. The anonymous duo known as Angine de Poitrine went from virtually unknown earlier this year to packing venues around the world. The internet sensations perform in polka-dot speckled costumes and claim to be 333-year-old aliens. Angine de Poitrine will open tonight for American rocker Jack White at RBC Amphitheater before heading to a sold-out show at Mod Club to open a three-night run there. This is the Canadian Press. In sports, St. Louis Cardinals slugger Jordan Walker played spoiler in Philadelphia and homered on his final six wings to knock off Philly slugger Kyle Schwarber 12-11 and silence the Philly Boo Birds in the final round at Citizens Bank Park Monday. Walker became the first Cardinal to win MLB's home run derby. In soccer, the Vancouver Whitecaps have punched their ticket to the Canadian Championship semifinal round with a 1-1 draw against the Calgary-based Cavalry on Monday night. The MLS Caps, who have won the Voyageurs Cup 4 years in a row, won the two-leg quarterfinal series against the CPL Cavalry 5-2 on aggregate. The Caps will play MLS side CF Montreal in September's two-match semifinal series. Kylian Mbappe and France haven't trailed in this year's World Cup. Neither has Spain, but only one can reach the final. France and Spain play Tuesday in the first of two semifinal matches. From the Canadian Press, I'm Karen Rebo.
4: I'm Libby Gray with your 980 CJME News Update. Another year has come and gone at Country Thunder in Craven, and police were busy. 54 people were given roadside suspensions for consuming alcohol or drugs before driving. Two were also charged with impaired driving. The only other criminal charge laid was for assault. It's a happy ending to the search for a woman who police believed was abducted. 30-year-old Nikita Sim has been found safe after reportedly being taken from a home early Monday morning near Maka Lake, southwest of Meadow Lake. RCMP are still searching for the suspect in that case. The numbers are ticking up slowly for tornado touchdowns over the weekend. Terry Lang is a meteorologist with Environment Canada, and there were possibly upwards of 15 twisters in Saskatchewan between Friday and Saturday. Only 8 have been officially confirmed so far. She says the Northern Tornadoes Project has a lot of sites to look at after hundreds of reports came in over the weekend. The Saskatchewan Serious Incident Response Team says no charges will be laid against officers after a deadly crash in Moose Jaw. This happened in November 2024 when police got a call about a Honda Civic with 3 men inside chasing a truck. Police tried to pull the Civic over, but it sped away, then rolled. No one was wearing a seatbelt, and one of the passengers was thrown from the vehicle and died. The police watchdog says this all started with a confrontation in a trailer park. CJME weather on Tuesday, mainly sunny with a high of 28. Wednesday, cloudy, a 60% chance of rain and a high of 24. That's your 980 CJME news update. I'm Libby Gray.
0: 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The Green Zone with Jamie Nye, 980 CJME.
5: Jamie Nye with you here on the Green Zone. Welcome into the Monday edition. Thanks for spending some of your afternoon with me on a cool Saskatchewan summer day at 28 degrees. It's cooler than it has been with the Humidex into the 40s over the weekend. And of course, the yesterday at the football game was white hot. Trying to cook eggs on the sideline was TSN. It was so damn hot at Mosaic Stadium with the Riders 38-7 win over the Hamilton Tiger Cats. And were the Riders that good? Were the Tiger Cats that bad? Well, Keandre Smith had an opinion. A Tiger Cats PR has the clip.
6: I want everybody to understand one thing. This game was not on Jake. We have to do a whole lot better as a unit to help that boy out. He came in. He was very prepared. He executed. He led us, and we have to do a better job for him. I don't want anyone of the Hamilton Tiger Cats family back home, anybody in Hamilton, to go say nothing bad about that boy. He prepared his butt off, and we got to do better for him. He dealt with 6, 7, 8, 9 drops that we have to do better for him as a unit for. Don't put any of that on him. Our running back tried his heart out. Our O-line did what they had to do, and our defense stepped up until the game fell apart of us. That's not on anybody but that receiver group, especially myself. Nobody say a bad word about Jake.
5: Yeah, Keandre Smith coming in hot after that game. And as he said, he was part of the problem with those drops for the Hamilton Tiger Cats. So now what? After the first game without Bo, didn't go too swimmingly. Scott Radley, a longtime journalist, columnist, and covers the Hamilton Tiger Cats for the Hamilton Spectator, joining us here is Scott. Were you surprised that came from Keandre Smith? I don't know him well, but he didn't hold back last night.
7: Keandre is not a guy who shies from opinions. And look, I think he is half right. I think that there was an awful lot of stuff that didn't fall on Jake Dolagala's shoulders. I mean, I can't remember the last time we saw him, for example, dropping passes that were hitting him in the hands, or Kenny Lawler having drops and then a fumble. I mean, this is not what we've seen from the Ticats for a year, year and a half. And so, you know, on the offensive line, which has been excellent, was not good. So on those points, yeah, you know what? You can't throw the whole thing on Jake Dolagala. But let's be honest, Jake Dolagala was not good either. You know, it was a full team effort in the stinkiness department, and they were well deserving of the beating they took.
5: Yeah, well, and the Tiger Cats, it's interesting, and the big question is now what? Like, how patient will Scott Milenovich be with Jake Dolagala? Because in mop-up duty, Trey Ford comes in, and you just see that natural excitement of his athletic ability, knowing there are deficiencies when it comes to the drop back passer of Trey Ford that maybe Jake Dolagala is stronger in. How patient do you think Scott Milenovich will be or can be in this situation?
7: All right. To answer that question, I will direct you to the CFL East standings. And if you look way, way, way, way, way down, I don't think that Hamilton is particularly worried yet, because Ottawa is their buffer that is protecting them at this point. Now, there's always the possibility of the crossover, But as long as Ottawa is doing what Ottawa is doing, you've got some time to try and figure this out. And, I hate to bring up next year's rule changes, but I can't even imagine how this looks even next year when only one team misses the playoffs. But anyway, that's another story for another day. I think there is time. I think that, let's say the Ticats stick with Jake Dolagala. We don't know yet what he's going to do. But let's say they stick with him and they lose their next four games. And so now they're 2-7. In the East, are you dead and out of the playoffs? Not even close. And if in those four games, all of a sudden, sticking with him gets him going and gets him some confidence and they get some rhythm, because, I mean, Hamilton has great receivers. If that all clicks together, you know what? I think they probably could, they wouldn't want to, but I think they could live with that. I think it's a tougher situation if they were playing in the West with some of the teams out there this year.
5: Because this team, 2-2 with Bo, although the broken leg comes in the weird 14-13 loss to the Winnipeg Blue Bombers, which could have been a win maybe if Bo stays healthy, of course. But it seemed like, the Tiger Cats, my goodness, they're having a strong season. And then without Bo, it's we saw this in Edmonton, Scott, right, with Trey Ford. Like, the fan base just longed for him, and the call-in shows were hot to go get Trey Ford in there. Will the same thing happen in Hamilton because of the excitability? And he's kind of a local guy around those parts, being from Niagara Falls area.
7: And by the way, don't forget the Ticats' first game against Montreal. They were in overtime, and it was a fumble when the Ticats were driving that ended up getting Montreal the ball and winning. They could be 4-0 coming into this game yesterday. They could have been. The most popular guy on any football team is the backup quarterback when things aren't going well. We used to joke around, there was a guy who used to play here for years away back named Timmy Chang, who was a University of Hawaii quarterback who had a very short and not altogether glorious CFL career. But when he was here, people were screaming for Timmy Chang because Danny McManus was having a bit of a slow season at that point. Doesn't always work out. And, they could, and I think at some point, I really think that they're going to, my inclination is they'll probably stick with Dolagala to start next game. Scott Milanovic is not a guy who flip-flops easily. So I suspect that he will probably give Dolagala the ball. But they're playing Toronto, which of course everyone knows is their biggest rival. They're at home on Saturday. If the offense comes out and plays in any way, shape, or form like it did yesterday against you guys, it will be very vocal in the stadium calling for the most popular guy on the field, which will be Trey Ford. And now, no guarantee that he does anything because, they split time in the preseason. He had one nice game and one not nice game. When Bo went down last week, they each had time in the game. Neither one did much of anything. So it's not like you're screaming for Tom Brady to come in. But there will be loud calls for him if they start Dolagala and it goes the way it did yesterday again.
5: Now, I've never actually covered Scott Milanovic. He's been around the league, but he's kind of hopped around. How stubborn is he? Is this gonna be a guy who's like, no, I'm sticking with Jake. Jake's my guy. Or do you think he's open for business to even have that conversation?
7: Yeah, no. Look, I, as I say. He hasn't tipped his hand yet, and yesterday was not good. So maybe that makes him say, I'm going to try the other guy. But, we think back to the first year that he was the head coach and Bo was first year in Hamilton. And you would think that the guy with the history of Bo Levi Mitchell and the track record would get some slack and get some leash. He threw a couple interceptions early on, and they sat him down. And Taylor Powell took over. And Taylor Powell, there's a parallel universe in which Taylor Powell goes in for Bo Levi Mitchell, doesn't get concussed. I can't remember if it was that same game or the game or the next game. And Bo Levi Mitchell never rebounds, never gets back the starting job, and probably is out of the game at this point. So my point is, Milanovic, he has strong beliefs in what he believes about how the position is supposed to be played. You protect the ball. You don't do stupid stuff. You know what? And if you don't do the things that he wants you to do, you will not play. And if you do those things, or you show signs that you're doing those things, you will play. And I didn't see a ton yesterday. As bad as the offense was for Hamilton, and as bad as that pick six was for Jake Dolegal at the end, there weren't a ton of balls that he threw into dangerous spots, which is what Scott Milanovic will love. Even though they were incomplete, he wasn't, again, other than the pick six where I think there were four guys around Kenny Lawler, four riders around Kenny Lawler, he didn't take a lot of crazy chances. And I think Milanovic may look at that and say, all right, he protected the ball reasonably well. His accuracy is off. He had a lot of balls that were sailing high, but if, you know, give him a week, another week, maybe we can just tweak something technically, and those high balls are now in the hands. Maybe things are better. I really suspect that he will give him another go, but, you know, we've all been surprised before, but I would think that's where he'll try.
5: Well, we'll maybe find out tomorrow or Tuesday or Wednesday when the Tiger Cats get back at it to get ready for the Toronto Argonauts at Hamilton Stadium on a Saturday at a big, all of a sudden, kind of a big game there to show where the Tiger Cats stack up against the 2-3 Toronto team, because that's home field, is that second spot in the East.
7: Jamie, I'll tell you something. A week and a half ago now, a little more than a week ago, there were plenty of people in Hamilton who were using the GC words when they were talking about the Ticats. There were Grey Cup little talks starting to pop up, which, you know, is not always the way around here. But people were starting to really buy that this team, now with Winton McManus at middle linebacker and with the way that offense was playing with Bo, and the offense looked incredible. And in, as I say, about 8 days, that has absolutely 100% entirely unanimously vanished. It is now, you know, for most people, it's, oh man, here we go again. It's another bleak season. Can we get either of these guys to play well enough to just keep us from letting Ottawa catch us? That's where things are. I don't think the Ticats are where Ottawa is, because I think the defense, we saw it yesterday, I mean, for three quarters, the defense is pretty darn good. The defense will keep them in games, but that offense has got to figure something out, because it can't play like it did yesterday and expect to win too many of those.
5: Well, Scott, great chat this afternoon. Thanks for it, and we'll be following along before the Riders head to Hamilton next month to take on the Tiger Cats. Thanks for your time.
7: Thanks, Jamie.
5: That's Scott Radley, Hamilton spectator here on the Green Zone, having the Hamilton Tiger Cats covered. And we'll see. We'll see where that leash goes when it comes to Trey Ford, Jake Dolegal. Who would you start? Real quick. 1-877-332-8255. Would you make the change that quick from Jake to Trey? Because when Scott talks about Milanovic's need for a quarterback who doesn't make boneheaded mistakes, and you go, what was he thinking making that throw? Okay, I think we see more of Jake Dolegal, because Trey Ford is, he's a wild card out there, a quarterback. This is 980 CJME and 650 CKOM.
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5: Well, golf fans will be busy this week. The Open Championship is underway on Thursday, round one. Of course, the Scottish Open over the weekend. But we are watching some Canadian golfers at different tournaments play pretty well. Taylor Pendrith and Brooke Henderson were feeling it over the weekend.
22: 2.5 feet for Pendrith to take the outright lead. What a timely two. He's at 16 under, ahead by one.
23: Oh, what a shot. What a shot. Is it? Yes, it is! Henderson with an ace.
5: Yeah, Brooke Henderson, that was her ace. She was 7 back of the lead going into the final round of the 4th women's major of the year, the Evian Championship. Ended up in a playoff with Ryu Hairan and had to take the L. Ryu birdied the first playoff hole for the victory, but Brooke Henderson has finished 2nd at this championship, and then it was a 3rd place finish at the Women's PGA Championship a couple of weeks ago, so Brooke Henderson's game starting to turn around, and Taylor Pendrith also went to a playoff over the weekend at the ISCO Championship And it was an L for the Canadian. Bogeyed the third playoff hole. Stephen Fisk got the win, but it was a good weekend overall. Three Canadians in the top 10. Ben Silverman was in a tie for third. Mackenzie Hughes in a tie for 10th. And a reminder, the Open Championship is this weekend across the pond.
0: Jamie Nye brings big sports talk to Saskatchewan. 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
30: I'm Libby Gray with your 980 CJME news update. Another year has come and gone at Country Thunder in Craven, and police were busy. 54 people were given roadside suspensions for consuming alcohol or drugs before driving. Two were also charged with impaired driving. The only other criminal charge laid was for assault. It's a happy ending to the search for a woman who police believed was abducted. 30-year-old Nikita Sim has been found safe after reportedly being taken from a home early Monday morning near Mackaw Lake, southwest of Meadow Lake. RCMP are still searching for the suspect in that case. The numbers are ticking up slowly for tornado touchdowns over the weekend. Terry Lang is a meteorologist with Environment Canada, and there were possibly upwards of 15 twisters in Saskatchewan between Friday and Saturday. Only 8 have been officially confirmed so far. She says the Northern Tornadoes Project has a lot of sites to look at after hundreds of reports came in over the weekend. The Saskatchewan Serious Incident Response Team says no charges will be laid against officers after a deadly crash in Moose Jaw. This happened in November 2024 when police got a call about a Honda Civic with 3 men inside chasing a truck. Police tried to pull the Civic over, but it sped away, then rolled. No one was wearing a seatbelt, and one of the passengers was thrown from the vehicle and died. The police watchdog says this all started with a confrontation in a trailer park. CJME weather on Tuesday, mainly sunny with a high of 28. Wednesday, cloudy, a 60% chance of rain and a high of 24. That's your 980 CJME news update. I'm Libby Gray.
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0: Ogallala putting the ball in some tough spots with some pressure and, you know, nearly a tip with a hand, those types of things, a hard hit right when the ball got there on an aggressive play by the defender. Like, yeah, sure, Keandre Smith should have caught that pass or Kenny Lawler. But the Riders defense showed up. And by the way, the CFL stats came out. Going into the game, the Hamilton Tiger Cats had the top-rated defense in the Canadian Football League. The Riders were fourth after week three, fourth after week four, fourth after week five. Pretty consistently, fourth place. They're now number one. The Rough Riders defense, number two in points allowed. Number one when it comes to offensive touchdowns scored by the opponent. Number one when it comes to second down conversion rate by the offense of the other team. They're just shutting them down on second down. Still kind of hanging back on the turnover side, but most in sacks. They have the most sacks as a collective in the Canadian Football League. The Riders now number one ranked defense in the CFL. So yes, absolutely deserve their flowers on the Green Zone postgame show last night. And then there was that other thing people wanted to talk about.
1: It didn't hurt us tonight, but it damn well could hurt us down the road. And we got to get rid of this guy.
2: You guys asked, who would you bring in at this point? Would it be too far? Am I being too overzealous to say you could bring anybody? What's the percentage you think it is that there will be a new kicker in town on at practice when we come back from the bye? I'm going to say about a 75% chance.
3: I think we need some hail insurance down the road. Because let's face it, folks, we can't go in to the middle and end of the season where we're basically really rolling the dice in terms of our kickers.
0: Yeah, Alex Hale was the topic of conversation on the Green Zone postgame show. Much to my joy, we get to have the kicker conversation. But is that a good sign of where this team is, that the biggest problem that people have with the current state of the Saskatchewan Roughriders for the second straight year is the kicker, whom, by the way, is not the worst kicker in the Canadian Football League. Do you know who is? In terms of field goal percentage, it's Sergio Castillo, the Winnipeg Blue Bombers, who used to be Mr. Automatics. He's only 70%. Alex Hale's 78%, but here's the big difference. I believe Sergio Castillo has attempted 17 kicks from beyond 40 yards. Alex Hale, 2. Because Corey Mace, I'm going to play you Corey Mace from last night, and you tell me if he has full faith in his field goal kicker on why he was punting at the 40 and 41-yard line in plus territory. He was asked about that, and I'm thinking, not sure I'm too convinced Corey Mace is fully on board with Alex Hale because of the strategic decisions that were made last night.
4: No, we know. Kicking towards Pill is always a challenge. I wouldn't say it was super gusty, but it was about between 25 and 35, which is still a factor. We put Alex out there. We felt comfortable that, pregame, we felt comfortable that was a spot for us to be able to hit that. You know, we didn't. Obviously, they got an explosive returner. Just risk reward and understanding how our defense was playing at that time. Let's go ahead and just see if we can pin them and then try to get them on the back end. If we can continue to play good defense and have forced them to punt, now we're playing with a short field to try to get 6 instead of 3, right? So that was a thought process there, no doubt. If it was going the other way, probably would have put Alex out there anyway.
5: What is the confidence in him right now? He's missed some kicks, and then, like you said, it just, the way it worked out, they didn't want to put him out there with a dynamic return.
4: Yeah, I think, like I said, if we were probably going the other way, Britton, I'd probably put him out there. It's just understanding, I think, the flow of the game and how our defense was playing. It just wouldn't make sense to take that kind of risk going towards Bill today. Other way, probably not an issue. But utmost confidence in Alex, man. He's been damn good for us. You know, he's missed a couple kicks, but he's been good for us.
0: He had his kickers back. Corey Mace is always going to have his players back. That's why they respect him so much. He's not going to throw many people under the bus in front of the media. We're not going to take that risk of a 48-yard field goal should not be risky. It should not be risky. The other one was 47 yards. That should not be risky. A kicker in, and by the way, I was looking at the Environment Canada charts from the wind. I just wanted to be sure. Because I was thinking, I don't think it was gusting to 30. And it was around 20. The peak during the game, it actually got more calm as the game went on. But the peak was about 18, 19 kilometers an hour wind. So that's where I was like, I don't think it's that windy to kick towards Pill Country. But they do have their own like meteorologist person on staff who in the stadium, down at the field, maybe it was different gusts than Environment Canada at the airport. That is entirely possible. 1-877-332-8255. The fan line is open. As the Riders do prevail, it was convincing 38-7. David, what are you thinking when it comes to Alex Hale?
6: Yeah, I just, I don't think the coach is really telling us. He's like you say, he ain't going to throw him under the bus. He's probably feeling a little different what he's putting out there. But, I don't like this. You know, I guess, kicking into Pill and not kicking. It's almost like it's in his head now. Oh, I'm kicking into Pill. Like, I probably won't make this one or something like that. And I don't really see other kickers having that problem. I think Leahy will kick two yesterday going that way in the mid-40s, so I don't like that. But if they ever wanted to make a change at kicker and then with an import, it's pretty simple right now. It'll never get any easier. You make Daniel Weeb your returner, and you put your kicker on for Matthew Sexton, who went out. He ain't going to be back for a while, which sucks. But I think you'll never find an easier time to try out a new kicker than what they can now, because I like Weeb as a returner. I'm not just saying he's better than Sexton or anything, but, man, that one he... yesterday where he raced up and caught that ball knee-high, line drive rather than letting it bounce, and we ended up with the ball at midfield. He caught it about the 40 on the run and ran it back to close to midfield, and where a lot of returners would have let it bounce, and who knows where it goes from there. We might have been another 25-yard line. So I like him as a returner. I don't think he'll hurt us back there. I don't know if he'll take any to the house, but he's a good, solid guy, and I think they could easily put an import on in Sexton's spot and use Daniel as the returner. Thank you.
0: Yeah, David, it's interesting on the ratio conversation on who could move the where. If you went American, global, Canadian for a kicker, or they go with Alex Hale. 1-877-332-8255 is the fan line, and we say when we're kicking into Pill, that means towards Pill Country in the south end zone at Mosaic Stadium. That's the open end, which Brett Lawther has said that's the toughest direction to kick, because that open end, for some reason, the winds act a little different. The north end zone's closed on that side, which adds a little bit more or less variability on what the wind's going to be like. 1-877-332-8255. The fan line is open here on a Monday free-for-all on 980 CJME and 650 CKOM.
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0: This is the Monday edition of the Green Zone. Welcome in. And it is time for our grades here on the Green Zone. Your top grades, your failing grades from the Rough Rider game yesterday. It was a 38-7 victory for Saskatchewan over Hamilton. We'll get to the texts in a moment, but if you want in first, you give me a call at 1-877-332-8255. My top grade, I should have mentioned this, top grade to the hospitality shown to me during tailgating from Cindy and Company. To honor Les from Corning yesterday, who's on the phone line with us now. Les, it was great yesterday meeting you and your family. You guys know how to party, I can tell.
22: Well, let me tell you, Jamie, that to me is top grade of the day. That was fantastic, and a huge hug to my daughter, Mallory, for reaching out to you to get the ball rolling on this, and then my sister stepped in and took over and... Oh, man. And when they take over, I've got no say in anything.
0: they treated us well there. And, but yeah, all those tailgaters yesterday in that heat. Good on you for sticking it out, right. For sure.
22: When you can fry eggs in a frying pan, let me tell you, that's warm out there. And, but the top grade of the game, I think I'll throw it to Ouellette. It's sure nice having him back. Boy, he pounded through unbelievable. And with Tommy Stevens, those two are unstoppable. Unbelievable. Unbelievable. But my failing grade, I've got a couple. The one was kind of Corey Mace on that challenge. Whether that was actually worth the challenge or not, I don't know. He could have used it further down the road in the game, but that one was debatable. And well, the command center, when I went heard it was heading up there, well, but that I said no, nope, that won't be a roughing for sure, and it wasn't. So that was about the two that I could come up with, and a kicker that's a no-no.
0: Yeah, something's gotta happen there. Either get more faith in them to attempt longer kicks or find someone you do have faith in to kick longer kicks. Les, once again, happy birthday, your 65th, honored at the tailgating, and hopefully can run into you in 10 days when the Elks are coming to town again.
22: That's what I'm planning, Jamie, so let's see what happens, okay?
0: Right on, Les. That is Les from Corning here on the Green Zone. By the way, Les, you should know this. Somebody did text in. Top grade. You're missing somebody, said Dave. The people who were tailgating in 50 degrees outside on that cement parking lot outside Mosaic Stadium. So Dave is saying his top grade is going to the diehard fans of Rider Nation for tailgating yesterday. That was my first opportunity to do tailgating. There hasn't been that many home games, but I knew Les was coming over, so I did a lot of prep work that I usually do in the hours before the pregame show. I did on Saturday, so I was able to check it out. You can tell how it's growing. People are getting to know each other. A lot more intermingling that I'm understanding going on, like people from other places, because they're familiar faces now, and there was a fish fry going on. Guy just dropped the corn and the potatoes, and there's gloves over there. Like, come and go, people walking by, people playing cornhole. It's a vibe. I loved it. I love that vibe for Rider Nation before a game. Hopefully it grows in the years to come too. 1-877-332-8255. Who gets your top grades, your failing grades from the Rider game? Tony is texting us. My failing grade from the Riders Tiger Cats is the ref that said the fumble wasn't a fumble when it was a fumble. Yeah, it was probably a fumble. Kicking. If you can't get a point after a touchdown. So another one for Alex Hale. And when Corey Mason, Les said this when he threw the challenge flag, I didn't get that challenge for an 8-yard pass. I didn't understand it at that stage in the game. It was 8 yards. I can understand challenging for pass interference when it's 20 yards pushing the field and it's a big chunk, but an 8-yard play, and then you lose your timeout and your challenge because they said it wasn't pass interference and it wasn't an egregious mistake. I'm glad they didn't overturn it because that wasn't egregious. Corey was not happy with it, but I thought it was an okay call for that situation. And Tony says passing grade with the defense and to Tommy Stevens. I want a little shout out to a passing grade to the production team for the in-house. They're cranking the music a little louder for Tommy Stevens, but there's one thing. There's one thing at the start. What I need is a louder bottle smash. Like that's what I want. And if the new PA guy, whoever he is, it's Chris Hodges. They announce it. We know Chris. He's been broadcasting for a long time. Can he give me a good God? It's Tommy Stevens. Just one time. That would be great too for the in-house. Just like Jim Ross. That's a good top grade there, Tony, is Tommy Stevens' play. 2 touchdowns yesterday.
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1: From the National Newsroom of the Canadian Press, I'm Karen Rebo. Environment Canada has heat warnings up for most of Ontario this morning, with heat and humidity combining to feel like 40 degrees in the north and possibly 45 in most of southern Ontario. And now forest fires are threatening some communities in Ontario's northwest. The Ontario Provincial Police Force says on social media that evacuation orders are in place for Armstrong and Cushing Lake, as well as Collins First Nation, White Sand First Nation, and Lac du Mille-Lac First Nation. Police in southwestern Colorado say a man from British Columbia has died after the helicopter he was piloting crashed while battling a wildfire. The sheriff's office in Colorado's Gunnison County says the body of 56-year-old Nicholas Dale from the community of Souk on Vancouver Island was pulled from his helicopter that went down in the Silver Jack Reservoir, southwest of Aspen. The married father of two had been helping firefighters with the Gold Mountain Fire. Scores of people turned out last night for a candlelight vigil held in the wake of last weekend's festival shooting in Toronto that killed two men and injured four other people. There was a sacred fire outside St. Matthew's United Church and prayers were said. Jenny King Fekili, a pastor at a nearby Anglican church, says she learned of the shooting while visiting a friend in hospital.
2: I came out of the hospital. My husband, who's also an Anglican priest, and he said to me, "Did you hear? I sent you something." And I looked. My first thoughts were, "Lord, have mercy."
1: Toronto Police Chief Myron Demkew said police are investigating two other weekend shootings for any links in the aftermath of the festival attack. He called for tougher penalties for such brazen public attacks.
3: When someone is shot and killed in a congregate setting, whether it's a stray bullet or because someone started a fight and pulled a gun, such offenses should be classified as first-degree murder.
1: Gunfire broke out at the festival that was attended by 13,000 people. Hundreds of Indigenous chiefs are gathering in Ottawa today for the Assembly of First Nations annual gathering. Over 3 days, chiefs will be debating 53 separate resolutions, including ones on the federal government's major projects agenda, the state of First Nations child welfare. They'll also hear presentations on the government's recently tabled First Nations Clean Water Act. And South Carolina Governor Henry McMaster has named Darlene Graham Nordone as her late brother Lindsey Graham's temporary replacement in the U.S. Senate. Graham died over the weekend at age 71. Nordone will serve the remaining months of her brother's term, which ends in January. Senate Majority Leader John Thune says she'll be sworn in this afternoon. This is the Canadian Press. In sports, France and Spain are set to do battle this afternoon in Arlington, Texas, in the first 2026 World Cup semifinal showdown. England will play Argentina tomorrow in Atlanta in the other semifinal, with the winners meeting Sunday in the championship game. The Vancouver Whitecaps advanced to the Canadian Championship semifinal round with a 1-1 draw last night against the Calgary-based Cavalry. The MLS Caps, who have won the Voyageurs Cup 4 years in a row, will play CF Montreal in September's two-match semifinal series. Dylan Cease of the Toronto Blue Jays will be the American League starting pitcher for tonight's Major League Baseball All-Star Game in Philadelphia, with the Jays' Ernie Clement starting at second base. And St. Louis Cardinals slugger Jordan Walker played spoiler in Philadelphia last night and homered on his final six swings to knock off Phillies slugger Kyle Schwarber and win MLB's Home Run Derby. From the Canadian Press, I'm Karen Rebo.
4: I'm Libby Gray with your 980 CJME News Update. Another year has come and gone at Country Thunder in Craven, and police were busy. 54 people were given roadside suspensions for consuming alcohol or drugs before driving. Two were also charged with impaired driving. The only other criminal charge laid was for assault. It's a happy ending to the search for a woman who police believed was abducted. 30-year-old Nikita Sim has been found safe after reportedly being taken from a home early Monday morning near Maka Lake, southwest of Meadow Lake. RCMP are still searching for the suspect in that case. The numbers are ticking up slowly for tornado touchdowns over the weekend. Terry Lang is a meteorologist with Environment Canada, and there were possibly upwards of 15 twisters in Saskatchewan between Friday and Saturday. Only 8 have been officially confirmed so far. She says the Northern Tornadoes Project has a lot of sites to look at after hundreds of reports came in over the weekend. The Saskatchewan Serious Incident Response Team says no charges will be laid against officers after a deadly crash in Moose Jaw. This happened in November 2024 when police got a call about a Honda Civic with 3 men inside chasing a truck. Police tried to pull the Civic over, but it sped away, then rolled. No one was wearing a seatbelt, and one of the passengers was thrown from the vehicle and died. The police watchdog says this all started with a confrontation in a trailer park. CJME weather on Tuesday, mainly sunny with a high of 28. Wednesday, cloudy, a 60% chance of rain and a high of 24. That's your 980 CJME news update. I'm Libby Gray.
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9: Everybody was talking about it at the water cooler over the weekend. The heat. Big parts of the province under a heat warning over the weekend. Temperatures in the 30s to high 30s, bringing the humidex into the 40s, the mid 40s. It was a scorcher, especially in the southern parts of the province. Heat warnings have now been lifted in some parts, but they remain in other parts. How have you been keeping cool, dear listener? 1-877-332-8255. We've already heard some excellent ideas from people on the text line. I would love to hear more from you. Actually, Frank, can I share the story that you were saying how your son was keeping cool? Sorry, putting you on the spot there, Frank. Frank's little boy was keeping cool by playing video games, and he was wearing a bunny hug, aka a hoodie for any newcomers to Saskatchewan, because it was sitting in the air conditioning. And you know what? We went to the pool yesterday, an outdoor pool with our kids, and we got home, and usually I'm telling my kids, get outside, get outside, get outside. But they're like, can we watch something? I'm like, yes, you can watch something. You've been in the sun all day. You can watch something. And also our producer, Nicole, just walked into the studio and she's like, oh, it's cold in here. I'm like, really? I didn't notice because I've got a little bit of a sunburn from yesterday. And it's like, as if it's not hot enough. Now it's even more hot. I got the sunburn. I got the hormones, Frank. It's hard to keep cool on a hot day. So I'd love to hear your thoughts. 1-877-332-8255. How do you keep cool during extreme heat? Maybe even not even during extreme heat, because I think about my brother-in-law, bro-in-law, if you're listening, you know who you are, cannot stand the heat, even like on a non heat alert day. And last weekend we were all at my sister's place and he had been helping my brother-in-law was helping my other brother-in-law remove a tree from the backyard. And he came inside and he had brought along his industrial, like DeWalt construction fan, and just set it up on the kitchen table and was just blowing it into his face, even though my sister's place has air conditioning. So everybody has their little tips and tricks. I wonder what yours is. My parents were slash are camping this past week, and yeah, they're still there. And my mom sent a delightful video yesterday of my dad swimming in the lake. It looked very refreshing. The water just makes such a difference. You know, I think it was Cameron who had texted in from Regina before the break, talking about his glorious Saturday at Kitepwa, you know, getting there nice and early, finding a nice spot in the shade under a tree, and just like, you know, frolicking in the water all day with his little boy. So that sounded excellent. What are your thoughts? 1-877-332-8255. Something else we are talking about today is gas prices, because the U.S. and Iran appear to potentially be heading toward war again, with Iran vowing revenge for the killing of its leader and the United States renewing its blockade of shipping to and from Iran. Will they retake control of the Strait of Hormuz? Who knows? But what we do know already from one of the conversations we've had earlier with Roger McKnight over at Enpro is that when there is volatility in the Middle East, there is volatility at the gas price, at the gas pumps here in Canada and in Saskatchewan. So I would love to hear from you if you are changing your driving habits this summer. You know, this volatility in the Middle East, of course, is nothing new. There was a memorandum of understanding that was signed some weeks ago for a peace deal in Iran, but obviously that ceasefire has ceased to exist for now. And so gas prices are again going to be going up. I wonder how this is affecting you. And something else we've been talking about today is agriculture and how the extreme heat and extreme weather overall, we had a lot of flooding in many parts of the province in recent days and weeks as well, how that has been impacting our farmers. And I was speaking with the president of the Agricultural Producers Association of Saskatchewan, a.k.a. APAS, Bill Probilski, who's enjoying some ocean breeze over in Halifax as he meets with other agricultural producers this week. And he was talking about how, you know, the regular or the existing safety nets for farmers, you know, think crop insurance, think agri-stability, how they are just not enough for what producers are dealing with this year in terms of the extreme heat and the flooding situations. So I actually got a text message on that as well from one of our listeners, Trevor in Kindersley, writing that APAS is a very important lobby group for agriculture producers. I'd encourage producers to contact their RM and make sure your RM is enrolled in APAS. This is how APAS is supposed to be funded. That's Trevor in Kindersley. Trevor, thank you for your text message. Jack in Saskatoon, talking about beating the heat, says, beating the heat. When you are built like a polar bear, heat is not your friend. My house has AC, so I don't go outside. I have an old rag top with no AC. It stays in the garage because even with the top down, it's still too hot. Jack, I hear you. I'm not built like a polar bear. But my brother-in-law that I was referring to earlier, he is built like a polar bear. And, yeah, he's all about the AC, and he was like rigging up parts of his house the other day when his AC stopped working to come up with different solutions as well. On the topic of gas prices, Doug texting in from Arcola. Hi, Tamara. We should be asking why a gallon of gas costs 10 cents per gallon in Iran. World price of oil is a myth. In reality, the petro industry scams the countries that can pay the price. Our gas is the same price as it was at $107 per barrel. And now that it is increasing from $79 a barrel a week ago, we are going to start to increase again without ever having seen a decrease. Thank you, Doug, texting in from Arcola. You know, yeah, something that Roger McKnight from Enpro was mentioning was how it's really these what was the word he used? Not imitation gas hikes, but basically like this, it's not reality. We see these fluctuations with what's going on in different parts of the world. And only once we say enough is enough, we're not going to pay this anymore, do we see those prices start to go down. So he said that typically starts to happen around the $2 mark. But what if we said, you know, $1.50 is too high? No, we're all going to stay home. Of course, it's not a reality for a lot of people when it comes to getting to work and getting your groceries and stuff like that. But maybe if we said, you know what, we're not going to go on those summer road trips. We're not going to be hauling our trailer out to the lake this week or our boat or whatever it is. I wonder if we could collectively get the gas prices lower that way. Give me your thoughts on any and all of the above at 1-877-332-8255. We do still have places in this province that are under a heat warning. So if you have any suggestions for how people can keep cool in particular, give me a call. I would love to hear from you. We'll be going to the phone lines right after the break here on 980 CJME, 650 CKOM.
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9: I've got a special guest joining me in studio right now, CJME reporter Jacob Bamauer. You had a very special weekend. out in Moose Jaw.
19: Yeah, I did. I was out at the final, could be the final, I guess, Snowbird's home tour show at the Moose Jaw Municipal Airport there. It was quite a time.
9: We're not ready to say final yet, Jacob, okay? It's just for now, all right? This is a see you later for the Snowbirds. But of course, I think it was just last month or so that they had announced that they were pausing the Snowbirds program. They need to get some new aircraft. They need to, you know, make things safer, all of that stuff. They need an injection of cash, of course. But just talk to me about what you saw, what you heard, who was gathered out there for this final for now show, Jacob.
19: For sure. It was quite a sight, honestly. Like, I went out about an hour or so early just so I could get in early and beat the lines, but I didn't beat the lines. It was when I got there, it was already lined up. There was cars that didn't get a chance to get tickets that were lined up on the highway, getting their chairs out, getting ready at 9 a.m. for the show. And it took about 40 minutes to get in to the airport just from the road because there was so many people. And then once you got in, it was at first kind of a sad atmosphere. Mm-hmm. I guess you could say it was bittersweet, as like they were excited, but they knew that they weren't going to be seeing them again for at least a little while. So it was bittersweet. But once those planes started going, then the crowd got electric. They got going. It was loud. People were clapping. People were cheering. The show itself was amazing. If you've never seen an air show, they do some crazy, crazy things that it looks like they're going to crash until the last second. And then they don't. It's something crazy. And it was just like there was so many people there. I think they said 2,000 people, about 500 vehicles. And it was people of all ages. It was people trying to give their kids the same experience that they received 30 years ago with their parents. So it was a multi-generational event where families were just happy to be there to see part of their hometown, to see it on display for what could be the last time for at least 4 years.
9: You know, it's interesting because you say the hometown, and I remember when we were talking about this after the Snowbirds announcement came, you know, a month or so ago, whenever it was. We were getting a lot of calls from people in Moose Jaw talking about how the Snowbirds are such an important part of our community. You know, they coach our kids' soccer teams. They're really a part of the community. They're an important part of the economy, all of these things. But they're really a big part of our Saskatchewan identity too, and Canadian identity. And I wonder, when you say you showed up, there were all these people lined up along the highway. Where were people coming from that you spoke with? Was it mostly Moose Jaw residents, or did they come from all over the place?
19: There was a lot of Moose Jaw residents, but there was some from all over Saskatchewan, like Estevan, some from Saskatoon, North Battleford, Weyburn. Kind of all over. It was a lot from all over, but a lot of it was Moose Jaw residents that wanted to get that last show in before the break, because they're used to it every year. They're used to seeing those planes fly over when they're going to the grocery store, when they're going for a drive. They see them doing flips and stuff. So they wanted to see that one last time before they pause.
9: Yeah, before they pause. That is the key. We're hoping it's not a stop forever. Jacob, had you ever been to a Snowbirds show before this?
19: I went to one when I was a kid. My uncle was in the military, and he took me out to one. And it was pretty cool. I was pretty young, so I don't remember it too much. But this one was amazing. It was something special. I recommend, if anyone hasn't seen, look online. There's I'm sure they put their whole shows on YouTube or something.
9: Yes.
19: Whole videos.
9: There's so many videos you can see online. You don't need to hurt your neck watching all those aerial flips.
19: Yeah, you don't have to get sunburnt like I did in the back of my legs every time I walk today.
9: Oh no, the backs of your knees.
19: The back of my knees. Yeah. So, but it was worth it. It was like a historic moment in a way, because they're not going to be having those planes again, right? So it was the last time to see those planes. That's for sure. So
9: you said that when you arrived there was a real sadness in the air, and then it just sort of turned to amazement. What was the feeling as people were walking away from the show, Jacob?
19: I think it was like bittersweet, right? There were smiles, there's cheers. There was a standing ovation. There was clapping. There was all that. But I think people realize that this is it, at least for a while. And it was sad for the, especially the Moose Jaw residents. It was sad because, like, I was talking to one guy, you see the pilots in town, you see them walking around. They're part of the community. You tell people that, say, like one guy said, he went to a show out in Ontario or something, and he was saying, you tell them, oh, you're from Moose Jaw, and you see them going around, and people, people find it just amazing that you get that experience just living in the town. So it was quite the sad thing. And like, with the pause 4 years from now, a lot of the pilots probably won't be doing the same thing, right?
9: So exactly, it'll probably be different people.
19: Yeah, it could be a different crew. So it is a goodbye, but it's a farewell, not a goodbye, right? So it's see you again, but it'll be different when it comes back, that's for sure.
9: Jacob, we only have like 30 seconds left, but I can't let you leave the segment without answering this. As a reporter out in the field, how are you beating the heat in this extreme heat? I know that you didn't put on enough SPF on the backs of your legs, but what else do you do? Just crank that AC?
19: Yeah, I took a couple trips back to the news cruiser to hang out in the AC. Big cup of water. You got to bring some Gatorade. Yeah, that's about it. As long as you make a couple trips back to the car,
9: yes,
19: you're pretty good.
9: Good for you. All right, Jacob Bamauer, CGME, CKOM reporter, here in studio with me, walking us through the final flight for now of the Snowbirds. Thank you so much.
19: Thank you.
9: I'm Tamara Cherry, in for Evan, on 650 CKOM and 980 CJME.
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25: It's 5:30 this morning. Days without power. Storms continue to leave an impact. We're now hearing from our former police chief after his firing and freshly drafted into the MLB. We speak with Carter Beck. Partly sunny, 28 the expected high today. Right now in downtown Regina, a few clouds and 18.
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25: Well, thanks for waking up with us on this Tuesday morning. Some are waking up this morning still without power days after storms hit part of the province. 980 CJME's Abby Zivrink is highlighting one story for us this morning from the newsroom.
26: Yeah, Kevin, Bryce texted us to say the larger area surrounding Nipawin has been without power since late Saturday evening. Now, he calls the communication from

0: and learning what customers enjoy most.
1: My first year, I literally just had the table, chairs, and like some jugs. And since then, I've improved a lot. Like, I made a sign, I have a cooler, we have
2: like lemons.
0: The friends say they'll be back throughout the summer, hoping to earn some spending money while helping neighbors beat the heat. In Regina, Jacob Bamhauer, 980 CJME.
3: Well, the former police chief calls his firing unjustified, disproportionate, and wrong. Farouk Sheikh says in a statement from his lawyer, the process leading to his dismissal fell short of the principles of fairness and due process. Now, it's the first time we've heard from Sheikh after he was fired last year. It came after an investigation revealed he sent inappropriate texts to a Regina Police Board member. His appeal will head to the Saskatchewan Police Commission in about 2 months. A stabbing ends with two people charged in Regina. Police say a woman stabbed another woman who answered the door at a home on Rothwell Street near Victoria and Ring Road this past weekend, then got into a taxi. Officers say they stopped that cab, and while they were questioning her, a man came up to the officer in a threatening way and eventually assaulted them. The officer will be fine. The woman stabbed had to go to hospital, but she'll recover. A man is charged with assaulting police officer. A woman is charged with assault with a weapon. We're getting new stats from police after Country Thunder at Craven. 54 people got roadside suspensions for consuming alcohol or drugs before driving. 2 were charged with impaired driving. The only other criminal charge laid was for assault. New highway crashes result in new deaths. RCMP and CAMSAC say one vehicle rolled on Highway 8 on Kisikoos First Nation, killing a 50-year-old man. Earlier that day, Spiritwood RCMP responded to another vehicle that rolled, this time on Highway 24 near Pelican Lake First Nation. 2 people in their 30s died in that crash. 3rd person in that crash has serious injuries. CJME News Time is 5:34. This morning, the snowbirds soar over Saskatoon. Teams expected to arrive around 11:30. Ryan Swidrovich has been with the air show in Saskatoon for more than 20 years.
4: This is something special, and it doesn't happen very often, and it may never happen again, quite frankly. Take the time, take your kids out in the outside and watch the skies. It's going to be a beautiful day.
3: Low-level passes are also planned for communities including Davidson, Keniston, and Dundurn. Ross turns. Madeline Jansen is taking her Saskatchewan roots thousands of feet into the air. Paramedic and Canadian Armed Forces Corporal is spending the season with the Skyhawks parachute team performing smoke-filled demonstrations across the country.
5: I had an incredible fear of heights, and I tend to chase things that scare me. So I'm like, the best way to get over your fear of heights.
3: Now she wants young people watching from the ground to know they can chase big goals too. A sacred fire burns outside a church. There were prayers. There was a moment of silence. This all happened last night in Toronto at a candlelight vigil after this past Saturday shooting at a salsa festival. Jenny King Faley is a pastor at a nearby Anglican church.
6: What is it that causes a person to reach for a lethal weapon? What is it? What lack of human worth inside? And that made me realize we got a lot of work to do.
3: Shooting left 2 people dead and several others hurt as gunfire broke out at the festival attended by 13,000 people. A man from BC battling a wildfire in Colorado just died. Police there say the helicopter he was piloting crashed. 56-year-old married father of 2 had been helping firefighters with the Gold Mountain fire southwest of Aspen. The U.S. just launched more strikes on Iran hours after President Donald Trump said Washington is reinstating a blockade on Iran in the Strait of Hormuz.
7: We're taking out all of their capability for anything having to do with the Strait, with the Hormuz Strait.
3: Trump is also suggesting America will charge other ships for safe passage. Iran responded with attacks that included targeting 2 tankers associated with the UAE transitioning through the strait. Many of us are still choosing to travel either closer to home or overseas. StatsCan says roughly 873,000 Canadians returned from overseas last month. Those trips, roughly on par with a year earlier. Meantime, Canadian travel to the U.S. did increase 3.2% last month, but still marks a nearly 29% drop from June of 2024. From small town Saskatchewan to being drafted in the show. CJME Green Zone Saskatoon reporter Scott Roblin has the details on how Carter Beck became the highest drafted player in Saskatchewan baseball history.
8: Standing in his parents' backyard, Carnduff's Carter Beck waited patiently for the first round of the MLB draft to wind up. That's when he received a call which flipped his world upside down.
9: I said, oh, we probably got 20, 30 more minutes of waiting to do, and then all of a sudden I got a phone call.
10: The Atlanta Braves select Carter Beck.
8: For

0: Projected as a second or third round prospect, Beck went 26th overall to the Atlanta Braves, the highest pick ever from Saskatchewan. Saskatoon Berries head coach Joe Carnahan says if anyone was to smash the record, it should have been Beck.
1: He deserves it. He's worked harder than anybody I've ever seen in my life.
0: From Cairns Field in Saskatoon, Scott Roblin, 980 CJME.
2: 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CJME Market Watch in early morning trading. The loonie right now is at 70.85 cents U.S. Oil's up $2.32 to $80.46 U.S. a barrel. Last close, the TSX, it was down 52 points at 35,305. The Dow Jones, it was down 138 points at 52,498. CJME News Time is 538.
3: CJME Weather, well, it's going to be a bit of a mixture of sun and cloud today. Wind out of the southeast at 20, but quite warm, 28 degrees today. Later tonight, cloudy and over, 60% chance of overnight showers and a risk of a thunderstorm. And tomorrow, turning cloudy, windy, gusting to 50. Chance of a shower there too, 24 tomorrow, but clearing up again Thursday to a sunny 27 degrees. And by Friday, we'll be in and around the 30 degree mark again. Right now, around the province, Saskatoon is 14. It's 18 in both Swift Current and Weyburn. Estevan and Yorkton are 15 degrees. So is Moose Jaw right now. A few clouds, 15 degrees. And in Regina, a few clouds. Wind out of the northeast at 15. 18 degrees. 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
2: Dingers aplenty, drama aplenty. Young slugger Jordan Walker of the St. Louis Cardinals homered on his final six swings to knock off Philly slugger Kyle Schwarber 12-11 and silence the Philly Boo Birds in the final round of MLB's Home Run Derby last night. Walker's the first Cardinal to ever win it. Tonight it's the All-Star Game with Blue Jays pitcher Dylan Cease starting for the American League, going up against Christopher Sanchez of the hometown Phillies starting for the National League. The Regina Red Sox are on the diamond tonight at Curry Field, hosting the Brooks Bombers. Four will become two here in the coming days. The Green Zone's Jamie Nye brings us the latest in soccer's biggest tournament.
4: World Cup semifinal action. Is it actually the final, though, today? Spain and France, two of the biggest favorites coming in, go head to head. And then, of course, tomorrow, a little bit of a rivalry game, a bitter rivalry between Argentina and England. I don't know who's stopping France. They have looked so good all tournament long, but maybe it's the Euro champs of Spain who will bring that to an end, because of course Spain has only allowed just one goal this entire tournament.
2: Today on the Green Zone, Sportsnet's Ben Nicholson-Smith says you shouldn't give up on the Toronto Blue Jays this season. Tune into the show from 2 to 6 this afternoon on 980 CJME. I'm Kevin Martell.
3: Thank you, Kevin. Now Sarah Mills in the Mills Minute.
5: Political coercion in 1978, Maradona's hand of God in 86, the infamous Netherlands game 4 years ago. Questionable refereeing and inconsistent rules applied, always benefiting FIFA's golden boy, means there is enough to dislike about the World Cup champions, Argentina. Add England and its history to the mix and you have what could become a very tense semi-final. Yes, for the first time since 2018 and only the third time since the lone win in 66, England are in the semi-final of the World Cup. I'm not panicked, not stressed. I don't need to be. England aren't going to the final. The thing's rigged, I said in the beginning, and I still believe it now. There hasn't been a game Argentina has played in that hasn't ended in controversy and suspicion this World Cup. No reason to believe that's about to change. So there'll be no pacing from me tomorrow, no yelling at the TV to entertain my colleagues. Some things you just know, and when it comes to Argentina, you just know. I'm Sarah Mills.
3: CJME weather, sun's up, but we got a few clouds crisscrossing the sky right now. We're going up to 28 degrees. Won't cloud over till really tonight, with a 60% chance of showers and risk of a thunderstorm overnight. Turning cloudy tomorrow afternoon, windy, gusting to 50, chance of an afternoon shower and 24 degrees. But then by Thursday, we're going to be right back into the sunshine and heat Thursday 27, up to 30 on Friday. 15 now in Moose Jaw and Regina with a few clouds. Northeast wind at 15. It's 18 degrees now.
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0: Hey, good morning, everyone. I am back. Had a little bit of an extra long weekend. Just took Monday off. Thank you to Kevin Martell for stepping in here, and hope you had a good weekend too. I know I was kind of busy. I was at Craven part of it. Little family get together and just, catching up on some housework, in and out of the yard and inside the house, and just needed a little extra time. And whew, less hot today, less muggy, but still great vacation weather this week. But the number one thing that I noticed while I was off on the weekend, and I don't doubt you did too, is the mosquito population. It must outnumber all of us by now. I have got so many bites. Two mosquitoes seem to have their way with me just last night, as a matter of fact. Oh, they have exploded in town here. No matter what you're doing, if you're in your backyard, if you're out for a walk, or even just standing, filling up gas at the gas station, it does not take long now for a mosquito to come buzzing nearby. And we were, as I mentioned, part of the weekend at Craven Sunday evening. We actually left a little earlier than anticipated because, although caked in bug spray, it just felt like we were getting eaten alive or always swatting, and it just became annoying. Between the mosquitoes and having stood enough at Craven and probably raised a fair amount of pops, it was just time to go home early. But anyhow, my arms and legs are covered in welts right now, so I welcome any mosquito bite remedy that you might have to stop from scratching. Text me yours if you have one. 1-877-300-7275. There's another one. Jeez, they're everywhere. Text me 1-877-300-7275 this morning. Your mosquito bite remedies. What do you do to stop from itching? Now, in high school, we circled them with a blue Bic pen. You know, you'd circle your welt. That's what my buddies used to do. We'd circle them. It had to be a blue Bic pen. I'm talking the old school, yellow with the blue caps. You'd circle your bite and that would stop you from itching. Did it work? I have no recollection it did. I'm just saying there are some silly remedies. So 1-877-300-7275. Frank, do you have any? My producer Max asking right now, he's shaking his head. Come up with something, Frank, please. Again, having yesterday off, I was catching up on some yard work, doing a few errands. Made the mistake of finding myself on the Louvain and that stretch of construction by Harbor Landing. Before I took off on my weekend, I heard Evan Bray complain about it a few times. He's still on disability right now. I think he's off all week, isn't he, from having suffered going through that stretch of construction. I now know the pain of anyone who has had to deal with that, having gone through there yesterday. It took an extra half hour easily. In what should have been just a couple minutes normally to get through there, but I can't imagine what it's like at rush hour. I was there early afternoon, but that rolls on. And now that the dust is settled from the weekend, we've got a few numbers to go over for you this morning. 15. That's the minimum number of tornadoes that touched down in our province Friday and Saturday. 3. The number of communities that broke hot weather records, including Wynyard, Yorkton, Cypress Hills Provincial Park, which looking forward to going to with the fam camping in a couple of weeks from now. And 54, that's the other number right now. That's how many roadside suspensions were handed out at Country Thunder, according to RCMP. A couple people were charged for impaired driving. By the way, I spoke with our friends at Country Thunder on numerous occasions through the weekend there, and they were telling me the bull riding was a huge hit. They're definitely going to be bringing that back. That was done in conjunction, I think, with Agribition, too. So the bull riding was a huge attraction at Craven, besides the main stage. So they're bringing that back next year. As for headliners next year, probably not till the fall. October, at the earliest, maybe November. But you can't expect early bird ticket pricing to be in effect in advance of those announcements. In other words, if you want the very cheapest ticket, you pretty much buy early, closer to the next Country Thunder next summer in July. Prices go up, of course. So, yeah, I got no insight on who the headliners might be next year. But it was a huge success and lots of sunburns. It was the mosquitoes, the heat, and just generally trying to stay alive through Country Thunder. I did not go Saturday. I missed Creed, but I heard good and bad. That Gavin Adcock on Friday night after the Dead South, that was one of the wildest stage performances I have seen. If you were there Friday night, this Gavin Adcock, he's a hot up-and-comer. He walked out on stage with a 40 of Jack, and it was three quarters gone. And not even at the halfway point did he unbutton his shirt. And he's a young man, but he's had a few pops, if you know what I mean. So the belly's out, and his shirt was entirely off by the end of the show, and the rest of the Jack that he hadn't drank was finished. But he was in tune, and he kept it going on stage. I've never seen a guy party as hard as that guy did on Friday night ahead of Riley Green, who my partner Jen is a big fan of. And there were a few moments during Riley Green's show on Friday night. I was talking to her, but it was as if she was a zombie, totally staring at the stage, enthralled by his steely blue eyes and handsome, good, rugged looks. But yeah, he was good. I don't think he's as handsome as my partner thinks. Frank, you look a little like Riley Green. My producer, he's got a bushy mustache like Riley. Unshaven, always a mess, Frank, when he comes into work. You look a little like Riley Green now that I think about it. Sunday night, yeah, Lainey Wilson was awesome. I had seen her in Saskatoon, what, over a year ago when she came through? And she was really good then. I thought she was excellent. But we left before she was over, too. Because of the mosquitoes. But all in all, fun time at Country Thunder. Incidentally, Riley Green, I know, was in Saskatchewan, in northern Saskatchewan, fishing a few days prior to his appearance. Friend of a friend who took him. Pictures to prove it and everything. He loved fishing in northern Saskatchewan. CJME News Time now is 5:52. I'm sorry, Frank, if I hurt your feelings. CJME weather now, a mix of sun and cloud, wind out of the southeast at 20, a high of 28 degrees today. Sun's up now, we got a few clouds floating by, and they'll pick it up later tonight with a 60% chance of showers overnight, risk of a thunderstorm, low 19. Tomorrow, a little cloudier, more cloud than sun, windy, gusty to 50, chance of a shower, high 24, but then by Thursday should be straight on, sunshine, 27 degrees, we're looking at 30 by Friday. It's 15 now in Moose Jaw, here in Regina with a few clouds, wind out of the northeast at 15, it is 18 degrees.
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0: So what's going on today? Well, those of you who live along Highway 11 between Regina and Saskatoon may want to keep your eye up on the sky as the snowbirds are going to do some low-level flying over communities as they make their way to Saskatoon along number 11. Brian Swidrovich has been on the air show circuit in Saskatoon for nearly 20 years, and he said the team is also doing low-level passes around communities like Keniston, Dundurn, Craig, probably Davidson.
1: I've already talked to the town offices this morning, and everybody's pretty excited because this is the first time ever, and there's a pretty darn good chance it'll never happen again for them.
0: Yeah, it might be the last opportunity for quite some time, given we know now that, there's certainly those in Moose Jaw are hoping not, but saving them for another 4 or 5 years is going to be pretty tough.
1: This is something special, and it doesn't happen very often, and it may never happen again, quite frankly. Take the time, take your kids out in the outside and watch the skies. It's going to be a beautiful day.
0: Snowbirds are going to stop in Saskatoon about 11:30. They're actually going to fuel up there again before leaving Saskatchewan to finish off their current 2026 tour around Canada and across borders, too. It takes them this tour. But, yeah, all in all, I heard great things about the show in Moose Jaw over the weekend and wished I could have been there, too. But pretty incredible when you see those birds fly overhead, that's for sure. Also later today, soccer fans excited for the Final Four. The World Cup semifinal starts with France and Spain today. And then tomorrow, it's Argentina and England. The winners will meet in the final this Sunday. And that halftime show of the final is starting to sound pretty epic, too. More acts are getting added all the time. There's Rihanna, The Weeknd, Coldplay, Justin Bieber, Shakira, and they suggest more to come, and that all goes down on Sunday. Hey, tonight, the MLB All-Star Game on TV, and, of course, big news in baseball around here. Carnduff, Saskatchewan's Carter Beck, the outfielder projected as a second or third round prospect in the MLB draft on this last weekend, but went 26th overall to the Atlanta Braves, and he was over the moon.
2: I'm still a little over the moon over it. I haven't fully caught my breath, per se.
0: The highest a Saskatchewan player has ever gone in the draft improves hard work and determination won't hold you back, even in Saskatchewan.
2: You don't need to come the same route that everybody else comes from, and I kind of take that as a big thing I play for and kind of my big reason why I keep pushing so hard.
0: That's pretty awesome. He is going to toss out pitch for the Berries, a team he played for, tomorrow night in Saskatoon. CJME News Time now is 5:58.
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9: back at 6 o'clock this morning. Days without power, storms continue to leave an impact. Now hearing from our former police chief after his firing. Plus, freshly drafted into the MLB, we speak with Carter Beck.
2: I'm still a little over the moon over it. I haven't fully caught my breath.
9: Partly sunny, 28 the expected high today. Right now in downtown Regina, a few clouds and 18.
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9: Well, thanks for waking up with us on this Tuesday morning. Some are waking up this morning still without power days after storms hit part of the province. 980 CJME's Abby Ziverink is highlighting one story for us this morning from the newsroom.
11: Yeah, Kevin, Bryce texted us to say the larger area surrounding Nipawin has been without power since late Saturday evening. Now, he calls the communication from Sask Power vague and very sporadic. He says crews are still trying to find the cause of disconnected services impacting the region, but he also says for those without large generators, they have no running water or septic. And he says they are working hard to keep their frozen meat and food stores from spoiling.
9: Thank you, Abby. This morning, Sask Power still reporting outages in the area around Nipawin, Carrot River, and Hudson Bay, saying crews are assessing damage and making repairs to multiple outages. About 2,000 people are without power in that Nipawin area. Storms leave a lasting impression. So does heat. Some of us have sunburns. 980 CJME's Jacob Amhauer tells us others make money from it, embracing the warmer temps, one lemon at a time.
12: This summer heat probably has you reaching for a cold drink. And for Nora Ashton and Audrey Dodman's lemonade stand, that means dollar signs.
13: He gave us each like $50.
12: The pair has spent the last three summers improving the stand and learning what customers enjoy most.
14: My first year, I literally just had the table, chairs, and like some jugs. And since then, I've improved a lot. Like, I made a sign, I have a cooler, we have
13: like lemon.
12: The friends say they'll be back throughout the summer, hoping to earn some spending money while helping neighbors beat the heat. In Regina, Jacob Bamhauer, 980 CJME.
9: The former police chief calls his firing unjustified, disproportionate, and wrong. Farouk Sheikh says in a statement from his lawyer, the process leading to his dismissal fell short of the principles of fairness and due process. It was the first time we've heard from Sheikh after he was fired last year. Came after an investigation revealed he sent inappropriate texts to a Regina Police Board member. His appeal will head to the Saskatchewan Police Commission in about 2 months. A stabbing ends with two people charged in Regina. Police say a woman stabbed another woman who answered the door at a home on Rothwell Street near Victoria and Ring Road this past weekend, then got into a taxi. Officers say they stopped that cab, and while they were questioning her, a man came up to the officer in a threatening way and eventually assaulted them. The officer will be fined. The woman stabbed had to go to hospital, but she'll recover. A man is charged with assaulting a police officer now. A woman is charged with assault with a weapon. We're getting new stats from police after Country Thunder at Craven. 54 people got roadside suspensions for consuming alcohol or drugs before driving. Two were charged with impaired driving. The only other criminal charge laid was for assault. New highway crashes result in new deaths. RCMP and CAMSAC say one vehicle rolled on Highway 8 on Kisikoos First Nation, killing a 50-year-old man. Meantime, Spiritwood RCMP responded to another vehicle that rolled, this time on Highway 24 near Pelican Lake First Nation. Two people in their 30s died in that crash. CJME News time is 6:03. This morning, the snowbirds soar over Saskatoon. The team's expected to arrive around 11:30, touching down at the airport, parking at the Saskatchewan Aviation Museum. Ryan Swidrovich has been with the air show in Saskatoon for more than 20 years.
1: This is something special, and it doesn't happen very often, and it may never happen again, quite frankly. Take the time, take your kids out in the outside and watch the skies. It's going to be a beautiful day.
9: Low-level passes are also planned for communities including Davidson, Keniston, and Dundurn. Ross turns. Madeline Jansen is taking her Saskatchewan roots thousands of feet into the air. The paramedic and Canadian Armed Forces Corporal is spending the season with the Skyhawks parachute team performing demonstrations across the country.
15: I had an incredible fear of heights, and I tend to chase things that scare me. So I'm like, the best way to get over your fear of heights.
9: Now she wants young people watching from the ground to know they can chase big goals too. A sacred fire burns outside of a church. There were prayers. There was a moment of silence. This all happened last night in Toronto at a candlelight vigil after this past Saturday's shooting at a salsa festival. Jenny King, Feely is a pastor at a nearby Anglican church.
16: What is it that causes a person to reach for a lethal weapon? What is it? What lack of human worth inside? And that made me realize we got a lot of work to do.
9: The shooting left two people dead and several others hurt as gunfire broke out at the festival attended by 13,000 people. A man from BC battling a wildfire in Colorado just died. Police there say the helicopter he was piloting crashed. The U.S. just launched more strikes on Iran, hours after President Donald Trump said Washington is reinstating a blockade on Iran in the Strait of Hormuz.
17: We're taking out all of their capability for anything having to do with the Strait, with the Hormuz Strait.
9: Trump is also suggesting America will charge other ships for safe passage. Iran responded with attacks that included targeting two tankers associated with the UAE moving through the Strait. Many of us are still choosing to travel either closer to home or overseas. StatsCan says roughly 873,000 Canadians returned from overseas trips last month, roughly on par with a year earlier. And while Canadian travel to the U.S. did increase 3.2% last month, it still marks a nearly 29% drop from June of 2024. From small town Saskatchewan to being drafted in the show, CJME Green Zone Saskatoon reporter Scott Roblin has the details on how Carter Beck became the highest drafted player in Saskatchewan baseball history.
18: Standing in his parents' backyard, Carnduff's Carter Beck waited patiently for the first round of the MLB draft to wind up. That's when he received a call which flipped his world upside down.
2: So I said, we probably got 20, 30 more minutes of waiting to do, and then all of a sudden I got a phone call.
19: The Atlanta Braves select Carter Beck.
18: Projected as a second or third round prospect, Beck went 26th overall to the Atlanta Braves, the highest pick ever from Saskatchewan. Saskatoon Berries head coach Joe Carnahan says if anyone was to smash the record, it should have been Beck.
20: He deserves it. He's worked harder than anybody I've ever seen in my life.
18: From Cairns Field in Saskatoon, Scott Roblin, 980 CJME.
9: 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CJME Market Watch in early morning trading. The loonie right now is at 70.87 cents U.S. Oil's up $1.59 to $79.73 U.S. a barrel. Last close, the TSX, it was down 52 points at 35,305. The Dow Jones was down 138 points at 52,498. CJME News Time is 6:07.
0: CJME weather now. It's a bit of a mixture set of cloud at the moment. And that might be our sky most of the day, but it's going to be nice. 28 degrees, wind out of the southeast at 20. Through the evening, a little more incoming cloud. There's a 60% chance of overnight showers and a thunderstorm, low 19. And then tomorrow, it's staying pretty cloudy, the odd sunny break, but it'll be a gusty 50K wind, chance of a shower, and slightly cooler tomorrow, 24, before it clears up again Thursday to a sunny 27 degrees, 30 by Friday. Right now, 15 in Saskatoon. Swift Current, 19. In Weyburn, an estimated 16 degrees. Yorkton and Moose Jaw with a few clouds in 15. And here in Regina, a few clouds. Wind southeast at 10. 18 degrees now. Let's have a look at CJME Sports. Here's Kevin.
9: Everyone loves a good home run, except maybe pitchers, and there were a lot of them last night.
21: And we just witnessed one of the craziest home run derbies of all time.
9: The winner, St. Louis Cardinals young slugger Jordan Walker. He was against Philly slugger Kyle Schwarber in the final round. This is in Philadelphia, too, so the crowd was booing Walker. It clearly didn't impact him as he belted homers on each of his final six swings to eventually beat Schwarber in walk-off fashion 12-11. Tonight, it's the All-Star Game. The whole thing gets the thumbs up from the Green Zone streaming eye.
0: Well, I like the way Major League Baseball does their All-Star break. They do the home run derby last night and the game. There you go. There's not 100 different skills competitions and all that stuff. Keep it simple. Home run derby, game. And here we go. Some Blue Jay flavor as well. John Schneider, the manager. Dylan Cease, the starting pitcher. Ernie Clements there. Louis Varland might see. Of course, Vladdy had to turn down the invite. It might be the best all-star game out there is this one in Philly.
9: Lefty Christopher Sanchez of the hometown Phillies will start on the hill for the National League against Cease. Here at home in the Western Canadian Baseball League, the Regina Red Sox host the Brooks Bombers at Curry Field tonight just after 7. And today it's France and Spain on the pitch in the first World Cup semifinal. And then tomorrow, England plays Argentina. The winners meet Sunday in the championship game. Today on the Green Zone, Sportsnet's Ben Nicholson-Smith says you shouldn't give up on the Toronto Blue Jays this season. Tune into the show from 2 to 6 this afternoon on 980 CJME. I'm Kevin Martell.
0: Thank you, Kevin. Now, Murray Wood in the Wood File.
3: One of the offshoots, so to speak, of higher grocery bills is more people wanting to grow some vegetables. Seed sales are said to be growing like crazy. To quote Rick Van Dyvendyke from our Sunday morning gardening show, Garden Talk, it's likely a response to rising food costs, and thanks to the attacks in Iran driving up gas prices, that'll be reflected at the grocery store at some point. The thing is, I'm not sure how much money I really save with our little garden each year. The seeds are one thing, but, you know, there's the manure and fertilizer and water, and they all cost money. If we counted the time to weed and nurture and so forth, that would add up too. On the other hand, gardening is kind of zen. It's good for your mental health and blood pressure. And you will find there is nothing so good as vegetables fresh from the garden. Baby potatoes drenched in butter with chives plucked from the patch. Baby beets, carrots, beans. Our little garden kept us in potatoes up till a few weeks ago. So you might start for the savings, but you'll find you keep doing it for the quality. I'm Murray Wood.
0: CJME weather, sun's up. We got a few clouds going to 28 today. And later tonight, we'll see more clouds roll through, low 19, 60% chance of overnight showers or a thunderstorm. It's still pretty cloudy to start the day tomorrow, too. Gusty 50K wind, slightly cooler, 24, but by Thursday, we're back into solid sunshine at 27 degrees. Looks like 30 by Friday. Right now, 15 in Moose Jaw, Regina with a few clouds, southeast wind at 10, it's 18 degrees.
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0: Well, if you're on a vacation or perhaps you have some company in visiting and are looking for something to do this evening, the RCMP Sunset Ceremony is on tonight over at Depot. Gates open at 5:30 for that. They've got a theme tonight, too. It's called Sports in the Community Night. So they're encouraging everyone to wear their favorite jerseys, too, just for adding a little fun to it. Take a long chair as well. And again, gates open at 5:30. Ceremony will start at 6 o'clock. If you've never gone to a sunset ceremony or it's been a number of years, it's always a good time to revisit. It's one of the cool things that Depot allows people to come in and have a look at. Very fun for all ages, too. Coach Corey Mace isn't about to throw his rookie kicker Alex Hale under the bus yet, despite a couple of misses in that big 38-7 win over the Ticats. Coach said it's not easy kicking towards pill country.
1: No, we know kicking towards pill is always a challenge. I wouldn't say it was super gusty, but it was about between 25 and 35, which is still a factor.
0: Hale converted a 32-yard field goal attempt in the second, but missed that 32-yard extra point in the fourth while kicking towards pill country. And postgame green zone callers not showing as much mercy as the coach was on Sunday.
2: It didn't hurt us tonight, but it damn well could hurt us down the road, and we got to get rid of this guy.
3: You guys asked, who would you bring in at this point? Would it be too far? Am I being too overzealous to say you could bring anybody?
4: What's the percentage you think it is that there will be a new kicker in town at practice when we come back from the bye? I'm going to say about a 75% chance.
5: I think we need some Hale insurance down the road, because let's face it, folks, we can't go in to the middle and end of the season where we're basically really rolling the dice in terms of our kickers.
0: Now, Hale's record stands presently at 10 of 13 field goals through five games. And unlike the armchair quarterbacks, Coach Mace, not yet convinced he's the problem.
1: Utmost confidence in Alex, man. He's been damn good for us. You know, he's missed a couple kicks, but he's been good for us.
0: Well, that's why they like the coach. You can tell the players have a pretty strong bond with Coach Mace, and they're showing how he backs him up. Riders are at 4-1 as they are into this bye week now. And next up, the Edmonton Elks here next Thursday at Mosaic Stadium. And then their next bye doesn't come, I think, another good 5, maybe 6 weeks down the road. Still some reaction coming in from Hollywood over the death of actor Sam Neill's passing, best known for his Jurassic Park franchise roles and over 150 different film and television roles. He died at the age of 78. He had a more than five-decade career, including memorable performances as Dr. Alan Grant and, of course, Jurassic Park, the original in 1993.
6: Don't move. They can't see us if we don't move.
0: He made those computer-generated dinosaurs seem real for us, didn't he? And I liked him, too, in that movie Dead Calm with Nicole Kidman.
7: Actually, I think I will need two wives.
8: Well, at least.
0: That's an oldie. But it's a goodie, Dead Calm, if you've never seen it. And yes, Sam Neill, best known for that role in Jurassic Park. Perhaps his most famous scene where he takes off his sunglasses after seeing a dinosaur for the first time. In an interview, he said how he improvised that scene.
9: If you're going to see something extremely startling for the first time in your life, you want your face to be visual instead of hidden behind the wayfarers. I think it was probably a pretty good impulse to take off those glasses, although it makes no sense. You are staring into the sun. You need to protect your eyes, and you're not going to see the dinosaur any better for taking off the dark glasses.
0: Now, Jurassic Park director Steven Spielberg has shared he adored making all the Jurassic movies with Neill, and that he will never forget Sam Neill. In his own words.
9: Working with a new cast and having another adventure. It's a very privileged life I've had, I have to say.
0: He was 78. All right, CJME weather now. Sunshine, yeah, there it is. Few clouds, too. The snowbirds, as they fly from Moose Jaw to Saskatoon later this morning, will be doing low-level flyovers along the number 11. So keep an eye out for them. And the cloud deck, not too high right now. 28 for our high today. Wind out of the southeast at 20. Later tonight, though, incoming cloud. 60% chance of showers or a risk of a thunderstorm overnight. Low 19. Will still be pretty cloudy tomorrow morning at this time. And a little windy tomorrow. Gusty to 50. The odd sunny break with a chance of a shower, too, at a high of 24. So a little unsettled tomorrow, but By Thursday, we're rolling in the sunshine again at 27 degrees, up to 30 on Friday. 15 in Moose Jaw right now, and scatter cloud in Regina with some sunshine. Wind out of the southeast at 10. It's 18 degrees.
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12: 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Happy hour runs from 4 to 7 with 20% off appetizers. So take a break. Let the sun in. The Break on Dewdney. The only sidewalk patio on the strip is now open.
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0: Well, before their temporary extended grounding, the Snowbirds are set to leave Moose Jaw, and they will sail over a good chunk of Highway 11 towards Saskatoon later this morning. Their arrival in Toontown about 11:30. And if you look up, in the areas of Davidson, Caniston, Dunder, and Craik, they're all probably going to be seeing the Snowbirds at one point or another flyover. They're going to do a little low-level flyover just to salute everyone in Saskatchewan one last time. We hope it's not the last time ever, but you know the story. It's going to be a while before we see the Snowbirds. Well, never forget these wise words from The Simpsons.
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0: You don't make friends with salad, but you might get explosive diarrhea. And I'm sorry, I know it's early in the morning, but this is happening in the U.S. right now, and it's something that Canada is monitoring. There's been a huge outbreak of cyclospora, and it's not slowing down. It's a stomach parasite that can be found on strawberries, lettuce, herbs, green onions, snow peas, just to name a few. A microscopic bug that can't be seen by the human eye either. And it's contaminated water used on crops and a lack of adequate washroom facilities for workers farming fields that grow all of our food that has been linked to this cyclospora. And symptoms can explosive diarrhea. And I know it sounds gross, but they say it is gross if you get this latest bug. In some cases, it's lasting a month or even longer for those who have been hit by the bug. And there is no current outbreak in Canada, but it is summer travel season, and they believe it's only a matter of time, right? Some Canadians might head south of the border. But you're encouraged to avoid eating fruits and vegetables from South and Central America, the Caribbean, as well as Southeast Asia and Africa. Even more troubling, really, is the source of the current outbreak in the U.S. has yet to be identified officially by their experts. And with so many imported fruits and products regularly crossing the border, Canada's at risk, too, of facing a similar outbreak. And Health Canada says they are going to monitor this one closely. The parasite can be located in the small crevices found in fruits and vegetables, which means you can't really just wash it away in your kitchen sink too easily either. Even washing your fruit and produce with a little bit of friction doesn't eliminate these kind of contaminations. So avoiding the products is probably the best way not to get sick. But again, this is a big problem in the U.S. where something like 5,000 cases of prolonged diarrhea have been reported already. Sure hope it stays that side of the border, but inevitably you never know, right? Well, it's only Tuesday, but Thursday, the most anticipated movie of the summer opens up.
3: Help me go home.
0: The Odyssey, based on the epic poem by Homer, the film starring Matt Damon, directed by Christopher Nolan. The movie took Matt Damon and thousands of cast and crew to Greece, Iceland, Morocco, Italy, Scotland during production. He shot 2 million feet of film on IMAX. Christopher Nolan, the director, but he doesn't see himself as the most important person on the set of any film he's ever done.
4: I think of myself as the representative of the audience on set. That's my North Star. That's how I have to be looking at the film. So in a sense, I am the most important person on the set because I'm the audience. In taking on the Odyssey, it does become about scale. It needed to be the biggest film that we had done. It needed to be challenging to all of us because that's the nature of the story.
0: Odyssey director Christopher Nolan there, who was 16 years old when he said he saw a documentary on an IMAX screen for the first time, and he said he was spellbound by its five-story screen, but IMAX is expensive and cumbersome. 35mm digital photography, like all other movies made, is faster, it's cheaper, and almost no one uses the IMAX format to film an entire movie because of the expense. But the IMAX format has resolution, right, or image quality that is up to three times higher than that of 35mm. And yes, there are about 40 theaters showing this movie in 70mm, and yeah, we are one of them right here in Regina. The Kramer IMAX Theater is 70mm, and that is how Christopher Nolan intended the Odyssey to be seen. Tickets are selling quickly. Some are already sold out of the Kramer IMAX Theater. Of course, it will play at the Landmark and the Cineplex as well. But the IMAX format seems to be the way you want to see The Odyssey if you're looking for tickets, for sure. CJME News Time now is 6:28.
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16: It's 6:30 this morning in the dark. For days, weekend storms leave parts of the province wondering when the lights will come back on. Kids who want to make a bit of money in this heat and not quite a full show, you'll be able to see the snowbirds in these communities today. Partly sunny and 28 today. Right now in downtown Regina, mostly cloudy and 18.
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16: Well, rise and shine with your alarm today. Some may be late. There's been no power for days for some people northeast of Saskatoon, all thanks to those nasty storms that hit several days ago. 980 CJME's Abby Zivering has the very latest in the newsroom, the experience of one texter.
17: The larger area surrounding Nipawin has been without power since Saturday, Kevin. Bryce just texted us saying his family is working hard to keep their frozen meat and food stores from spoiling while they wait for the power to turn back on. But they don't know when that will be. He says it's tough for people who don't have large generators too because they don't have any running water. And Bryce says communication with Sask Power has been vague and very sporadic. He says Sask Power is still trying to find the cause of the disconnected service.
16: Thank you, Abby. As of this morning, power outages are still being reported around Nipawin, Carrot River, and Hudson Bay. Sask Power estimates about 2,000 customers are in the dark. Some had storms, some just had heat. And while this latest heat wave has some looking for the nearest air conditioning, others are outside turning the hot weather into a business opportunity. 980 CJME's Jacob Amhauer caught up with two young entrepreneurs.
18: A cold glass of lemonade and an ice

0: He was let go after an investigation found he sent inappropriate texts to a police board member. Jake says the process leading to his dismissal fell short of fairness and due process, and he welcomes the chance to present his case through an independent appeal. Saskatchewan Police Board of Commission is set to hear his appeal in about 2 months. Well, it's a new ruling from the police watchdog known as CERT. No charges will be laid against officers after a deadly crash in Moose Jaw. It was in November 2024 when police tried to pull over a Honda Civic chasing a truck, but the car took off, going about 100 kilometers per hour down Main Street in that city, then rolled. Nobody was wearing a seatbelt, and one of the passengers was thrown from the vehicle and died. CERT says this all started with a confrontation in a trailer park over the ownership of a garden tractor. Today, over Saskatoon, the Snowbirds. They're making a special stop before the team is grounded. They'll stop at the Saskatchewan Aviation Museum at the airport around 11:30 this morning there. The team is also doing low-level passes around communities like Keniston, Dundurn, and Crake. CJME News Time is 6:34. If you have an exotic pet and it needs some care, the Saskatoon-based Rehabilitation Center is closing temporarily. The Western College of Veterinary Medicine's Zoo, Exotic Pet, and Wildlife Service will shut down for roughly a month in about a week, as it conducts a review of its services, so it means routine appointments and emergency care will be unavailable. This morning, 980 CJME's Mihal Awaychuk is bringing us the impact of this new decision.
1: Becky Grambo from Warman has relied on this service for more than 30 years to care for her rescue animals like her parrots.
2: My biggest concern, of course, is the animals. What's going to happen? There's going to be animals that die because of this. I can't see that there won't be.
1: Now, while there are alternative clinics, she says many exotic pet owners worry specialized emergency care won't be available when it's needed most. The Veterinary College says as of July 22nd, it will also not be accepting any wildlife patients. In Saskatoon, Mia Hollowaychuk, 980 CJME.
0: The control for the Strait of Hormuz, that battle is on right now between the U.S. and Iran, both launching new attacks. They come after President Donald Trump said Washington would reinstate a blockade on Iran in the Strait, set to resume today.
3: We're controlling the Straits. We're putting the blockade back. And it's a blockade not for anybody but Iran. In other words, anybody doing business with Iran can't go through. Everyone else will be able to go through.
0: He also suggests the U.S. would charge other ships for safe passage. Iran claims it shut down the Strait. Trump says the U.S. will have the situation with Iran, quote, under control very quickly. Meantime, a Quebec-based shipping firm says it's repeatedly had to postpone plans to leave the Strait after nearly 5 months trapped in the Persian Gulf. The firm has two freighter ships there, the only known Canadian commercial vessel stuck in the Gulf. While this war started, the U.S. Navy is providing the Canadian company with the route to steer clear of mines and promises protection when the time comes to leave. The danger zone will take 12 hours to sail through. And learning to sail in Saskatchewan? 980 CJME's Brittany Cafe is proving you don't need an ocean to find your sea legs.
4: Looked down into this coulee and saw all these sailboats here and thought, holy cow, who knew this was going to be in Saskatchewan?
5: That's Living Sky Sailing School instructor Evan King remembering the first time he saw Elbow Harbor Marina. What started as a lesson on Lake Diefenbaker has taken him around the world on a sailboat. Owner David Larwood says that surprise is exactly what keeps bringing people in.
6: They're usually looking for schools in BC and stuff, and oh, there's one in Saskatchewan. That's what they're surprised with.
5: Turns out sometimes the biggest adventures can be found right in your own backyard. With the Saskatchewan Story, I'm Brittany Cafe, 980 CJME.
0: 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CJME Market Watch in early morning trading. The loonie right now is at 70.94 cents U.S. Oil's up $1.81 to $79.95 U.S. a barrel. Last close, the TSX, it was down 52 points at 35,305. The Dow Jones, it was down 138 points at 52,498. CJME News Time is 6:37.
7: CJME weather now for Neralta Grain Handling Equipment. We are going to be a bit of a mixture of sun and cloud throughout the day here. Still going to be warm, 28 degrees, wind light out of the southeast at 20. A little more incoming cloud tonight, overnight, a low of 19, 60% chance of showers or a thunderstorm. And waking up tomorrow, probably a little grayer than it is right now. And although we'll have the odd sunny break tomorrow, it's going to be windy, gusting to 50, chance of a shower, and cooler, 24. But

0: Thursday, it clears up again and warms up to 27. By Friday, 30 degrees. Now, 15 in Saskatoon, 19 in Swift Current. Weyburn, Estevan, and Yorkton are all 16 degrees. Moose Jaw, 15. And in Regina, a few clouds, wind southeast at 10. 18 degrees. 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
1: Dingers aplenty, drama aplenty. Young slugger Jordan Walker of the St. Louis Cardinals homered on his final six swings to knock off Philly slugger Kyle Schwarber 12-11 and silenced the Philly Bluebirds in the final round of MLB's Home Run Derby last night. Walker's the first Cardinal to ever win it. Tonight it's the All-Star Game with Blue Jays pitcher Dylan Cease starting for the American League, going up against Christopher Sanchez of the hometown Phillies starting for the National League. The Regina Red Sox are on the diamond tonight at Curry Field, hosting the Brooks Bombers. Four will become two here in the coming days. The Green Zone's Jamie Nye brings us the latest in soccer's biggest tournament.
2: World Cup semifinal action. Is it actually the final, though, today? Spain and France, two of the biggest favorites coming in, go head to head. And then, of course, tomorrow, a little bit of a rivalry game, a bitter rivalry between Argentina and England. I don't know who's stopping France. They have looked so good all tournament long, but maybe it's the Euro champs of Spain who will bring that to an end, because of course Spain has only allowed just one goal this entire tournament.
1: Today on the Green Zone, Sportsnet's Ben Nicholson-Smith says you shouldn't give up on the Toronto Blue Jays this season. Tune into the show from 2 to 6 this afternoon on 980 CJME. I'm Kevin Martell.
0: Thank you, Kevin. Now, Sarah Mills and the Mills Minute for Kitchen Craft and DIY Cabinet Warehouse.
3: Political coercion in 1978, Maradona's hand of God in 86, the infamous Netherlands game 4 years ago. Questionable refereeing and inconsistent rules applied, always benefiting FIFA's golden boy, means there is enough to dislike about the World Cup champions, Argentina. Add England and its history to the mix, and you have what could become a very tense semi-final. Yes, for the first time since 2018, and only the third time since the lone win in 66, England are in the semi-final of the World Cup. I'm not panicked, not stressed. I don't need to be. England aren't going to the final. The thing's rigged, I said in the beginning, and I still believe it now. There hasn't been a game Argentina has played in that hasn't ended in controversy and suspicion this World Cup. No reason to believe that's about to change. So there'll be no pacing from me tomorrow, no yelling at the TV to entertain my colleagues. Some things you just know, and when it comes to Argentina, you just know. I'm Sarah Mills.
0: Thank you, Sarah. CJME weather now for Prairie Radiator. Nice start to the day here. We got a few clouds, but some sunshine too. It's going up to 28 with a light breeze from the southeast between 10 and 20 throughout the afternoon. And overnight, incoming cloud. There's a 60% chance of showers with thunderstorm developing as it drops to 19 degrees. And although it will start fairly cloudy tomorrow, the odd sunny break in the afternoon and slightly cooler, 24 degrees with a chance of a shower. But Thursday, we're getting back into that warm pattern again. Sunny and 27 Thursday. Friday, it'll be 30. Right now, 15 in Moose Jaw. Regina with a few clouds and sunshine. Wind out of the southeast at 10. It's 18 degrees now.
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5: 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That's been there since 2018. The new one.
4: Yeah, that's not fixing itself.
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0: off a weekend where it was one of the hottest weekends we could ever have experienced, it felt. But also, another hot topic are the mosquitoes right now. They are just miserable. No matter where you stand, where you are, no matter what time of the day now, even on Saturday afternoon, it's hottest in a backyard getting ready for a party that we were throwing. There was just so many mosquitoes, and it was like, hey, come on. Usually they don't come out and they're in the shade or hidden in the grass for a good chunk of the day. But no, they were strong and they were prominent. And I don't know if you've heard about this bucket of doom yet. It's a popular at-home mosquito control kit making the rounds online. There are how-to videos showing people adding a bacteria that's called BTI to a large bucket in their yard. And BTI is a deadly... it's apparently deadly to mosquito larvae. Here's just a sample of what's online.
1: To make a bucket of doom, no surprise, you need a bucket. Then add some leaves, grass clippings, or straw. Toss in part of a mosquito dunk. Add some water. And place it somewhere sheltered in your garden. The decaying organic matter in the bucket attracts female mosquitoes looking for a place to lay their eggs. And the mosquito dunk contains a naturally occurring bacteria that kills mosquito larvae while leaving people, pets, birds, and fish alone. You can set up several around your garden, but make sure you clear any standing water first since you don't want competing breeding sites making your life harder. Once they're set up, all you need to do is refresh the dunk once each month.
0: So that BTI comes in the form of like a hockey puck, I guess. And it can be sold as mosquito dunks online. Some hardware stores carry it. Is this even effective? Let me ask my friend Sean Sherwood from Poulin's Pest Control, who joins me now. Good morning, Sean.
2: Morning, Greg.
0: What do you think of the bucket of doom? Might it work?
2: It will work, absolutely. The mosquito females will lay their eggs in there after they've had a blood meal. So they have to eat on you first. And the larva will hatch out and they'll start feeding on the BTI. The BTI destroys their gut lining. They die. So, yes, it will work. What you're doing is you're attracting mosquitoes to your yard to kill them. So there's a little bit of a downside there.
0: That's a really good point. I'd never heard of BTI. Is that something that you, as a pest control officer yourself, you're familiar with and use it effectively elsewhere? Or is that something new?
2: Well, BTI has been around for a long time. It came out as Vecto back 20 years ago. The city uses that product with their little quads that they run around through the water and treat all the standing water in the city. So it's a very, very environmentally friendly and effective product. We carry it in mosquito dunks. There's been a run on them since we had all the rain and it got hot. Everybody is tired of getting bit. The key here, get rid of the standing water, like the girl said in the little video there. If you've got standing water laying around, you're not really accomplishing anything except attracting more mosquitoes.
0: Okay. And what about, you know, sprays? You can purchase sprays in hardware stores, and other manufacturers promise that, you know, you spray your backyard before people come over and mosquitoes be gone. Is it garlic infused? What is it? What is out there?
2: The main one that everybody is advertising right now is a garlic-based product. And if you spray it in your yard, spray it on everything. It will repel some of the mosquitoes for a period of time, usually 2 or 3 hours. But the sunshine, the ultraviolet breaks it down. And it's only repelling the mosquitoes in your little local area. So the mosquitoes that are next door are just sitting there waiting until they can tolerate it, and they're on their way in to feed on you.
0: Yeah, but you feel it too, don't you, Sean? We've had an explosion this last few days, don't you think?
2: Well, 10.5 inches of rain in 3 weeks, and then the temperature goes over 35 degrees. This is mosquito nirvana.
0: Yeah. Do you know, Sean, how long this cycle will last? Like, you just said the elements of rain and now the heat. Does it go 2 to 3 weeks, or should we just get used to this all summer?
2: Well, if it stays hot and all the standing water dries up, then the mosquito problem is going to drop off tremendously. So what everybody needs to do is search your backyard, search the neighborhood. Any standing water you got, find a way to get rid of it. I mean, Mother Nature and the heat will take care of some of it. But if it's in a tire or if it's in a bunch of plant pots that you've had sitting out that you emptied out, Mother Nature isn't going to handle that. You've got to dump those things out. No breeding sites, no mosquitoes.
0: Sean Sherwood from Poulin's Pest Control. Okay, mosquitoes aside, I imagine you keep busy with other critters. What's the fight against right now for you?
2: Oh, for us right now, it's the big three: mice, cockroaches, bed bugs. Some things just never change. And people are tired of squirrels.
0: So are you having to help them?
2: Oh, yes. We're trapping squirrels. We're removing squirrels from people's attics. We had one house that we battled for a little while that had a female raccoon up in the attic, and she didn't want to leave.
0: No kidding. How do you get rid of a raccoon?
2: Live trap them, relocate them.
0: Yeah. I once had a battle with a raccoon in an attic at a cabin many years ago, and it didn't end well with a spade in my hand. And that was against me. It won. But anyhow, so mice, cockroaches, and bad bugs, and the greatest opportunity for mice to get into those, you know, little crevices around the exterior of your home, right? So just find, what, steel wool or something, or call you, I guess.
2: Actually, steel wool will work, but the problem with it is that it's a ferrous metal. So with all the rain we've had, it rusts out and turns to powder real quick. You need something a little more robust against the weather, and that's a copper-based mesh. Any opening bigger than your little finger, get it closed off.
0: Okay. Well, Sean, I'm out of time, but I'm always happy that you're there, a phone call away with my mosquito questions answered. Thank you very much, Sean.
2: You are most welcome, Greg. Have a great summer.
0: You too, buddy. Sean Sherwood from Poulin's Pest Control. Time now for the Real Ag Minute with Sean Haney.
3: The nationwide race to build hyperscale AI data centers is officially colliding with rural communities, and it is a resource battle prairie producers need to be watching. While tech giants push for rapid expansion, massive grassroots pushback is bursting into the real world. A major project was just halted in Manitoba over public outcry, and similar fights are brewing right here in Saskatchewan and Alberta, where the vast majority of Canada's new data centers are being planned. The core conflict comes down to utility strain. These processing hubs consume astronomical amounts of power and water. For example, a single newly announced $13 billion Meta data center in Alberta will draw nearly three quarters of the energy required for the entire city of Edmonton. For rural landowners, it's a complex calculation. These facilities require massive new natural gas infrastructure that can boost local energy companies, but critics warn the sheer demand could drive up baseline power costs for the broader community. As big tech lands on actual farmland, our rural grid is becoming a major frontline battle for farmers. I'm Sean Haney.
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0: All right. We're okay. We had a technical issue there. Normally, Frank would come storming in Kevin Martell with a song, but
13: we're here.
0: We're here instead. So please sing one.
13: Oh, there it is.
0: Oh, there. All right, Frank. Cut it, Frank. Thanks for joining us late. But hey, he did play the Go-Go's Vacation. And if you are on vacation, as I know many are right now, it's prime vacation season. And maybe you have company visiting you. The RCMP Sunset Ceremony's on tonight, Kevin.
12: Yeah, haven't been to one before.
0: Never?
12: Nope.
0: Oh, well, you've got to check them out. It's been years since I've been to one. Tonight, by the way, it's sports in the community night, so they're encouraging everyone to show up in their favorite jersey just to have a little extra fun. But the gates open at 5:30 over at a depot, and at 6 o'clock, the ceremony. It is really cool still to see, you know, like the Red Surge and the marching and... It's a beautiful evening, so I highly recommend it.
12: But, yeah, it might be a little warm if you wear that big, thick old Edmonton Oilers jersey, though, Craig.
0: Well, think of them in the Surge. Had it been on the weekend, that'd have been tough for them there, too. But, okay, we got lots to cover here. You know, you just heard Sean Sherwood from Poulin's Pest Control. We're talking about these silly DIY projects, this bucket of doom where you toss a puck of BTI into a bucket of water, but apparently he said it does work, and mosquitoes have just exploded. They almost ruin my weekend at times.
12: Yeah, I'm sorry.
0: Are you noticing them?
12: I am now. If you would ask me a week ago, I would have said no, not at all, but after this past weekend out of Crooked Lake, got some fresh bites on my legs, and even in the backyard yesterday, just mowing, spending, I don't know, not even half an hour mowing the backyard, and just bites all over on my face, on my hands, on my arms.
0: Yeah, and I don't know, maybe it's something right out of the movies, Kevin. As time evolves, they're bigger, they're faster, they're stronger, they seem to be secure in daytime heating. They attack even in 30-plus heat right now in daylight. Normally it's in the shade or in tall grass, but now they're just opening up screen doors and sitting down at your breakfast table. Two of them had their way with me last night. I have so many welts. I am just like sick of mosquitoes right now.
12: Yeah, I'm about that too. And mine always look a lot worse because for some reason I welt up even larger than most people.
0: So what's your secret to not itching them? Do you circle them with a Bic pen like I used to do at school?
12: I just waited out, buddy.
0: Well, anyone that wants to tell us how to not scratch mosquito bites, what's your ointment or what do you use? 1-877-300-7275. I want to talk a little baseball. You've got a great baseball story here this morning.
12: Yeah, so we've been talking about this Carter Beck from Carndiff in the southeast part of the province, and he just got drafted by the Atlanta Braves, 26th overall. So yes, this is the highest that a Saskatchewan-born player has ever gone in the MLB draft. We just talked to him. Our newsroom talked to him. And as you can imagine, he was still surprised. I mean, obviously, he knew there was a possibility, but he didn't think he was going to go that early, 26th overall. And he said he's still trying to catch his breath. He's played with the Saskatoon Berries the last couple of years. He's at Indiana State University as well. So,
0: well, it is a very cool story. And some of what he told you, you're going to share here in a moment on the news as well, too. But that's the good. Now the bad. Power outages in northern Saskatchewan.
12: Nipawin area still. And we've talked to, there's a text that came in from Bryce in that area. And he says they haven't had power since Saturday night. They're trying to make sure they have enough to keep their food. Like, how do you keep all your food? Think of your freezer, Greg. If your power went out for a day, what you might do with all that meat? We'll try, you know, two, three days now, what he's going to do. So a lot of people there, about 2,000 customers is what SaskPower says.
0: All right, more coming up here with Kevin Martell at 7 at 6:58.
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18: It's 7 o'clock this morning. Days without power. Storms continue to leave an impact. Now hearing from our former police chief after his firing and freshly drafted into the MLB, we speak with Saskatchewan's own Carter Beck.
19: I'm still a little over the moon over it. I haven't fully caught my breath.
18: Partly sunny, 28 the expected high today. Right now in downtown Regina, mostly cloudy and 18.
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18: Well, thanks for waking up with us on this Tuesday morning. Some are waking up this morning still without power days after storms hit part of the province. 980 CJME's Abby Ziverink is highlighting one story for us this morning from the newsroom.
20: Yeah, Kevin, Bryce texted us to say the larger area surrounding Nipawin has been without power since late Saturday evening. Now, he calls the communication from Sask Power vague and very sporadic. He says crews are still trying to find the cause of disconnected services impacting the region, but he also says for those without large generators, they have no running water or septic. And he says they are working hard to keep their frozen meat and food stores from spoiling.
18: Thank you, Abby. Now, this morning, Sask Power still reporting outages in that area around Nipawin, Carrot River, Hudson Bay, saying crews are assessing damage and making repairs to multiple outages. Sask Power tells us about 2,000 people or so are without power in that area. Storms leave a lasting impression. So does heat. Some of us have sunburns. 980 CJME's Jacob Amhauer tells us others make money from it, embracing the warmer temps one lemon at a time.
21: This summer heat probably has you reaching for a cold drink. And for Nora Ashton and Audrey Dodman's lemonade stand, that means dollar signs.
22: He gave us each like $50.
21: The pair has spent the last three summers improving the stand and learning what customers enjoy most.
23: My first year, I literally just had the table, chairs, and like some jugs. And since then, I've improved a lot. Like, I made a sign, I have a cooler, we have
22: like lemon.
21: The friends say they'll be back throughout the summer, hoping to earn some spending money while helping neighbors beat the heat. In Regina, Jacob Bamhauer, 980 CJME.
18: Well, the former police chief calls his firing unjustified, disproportionate, and wrong. Farouk Sheikh says in a statement from his lawyer, the process leading to his dismissal fell short of the principles of fairness and due process. That's the first time we've heard from Sheikh after he was fired last year. Came after an investigation revealed he sent inappropriate texts to a Regina Police Board member. His appeal will head to the Saskatchewan Police Commission in about 2 months. A stabbing ends with two people charged in Regina. Police say a woman stabbed another woman who answered the door to home on Rothwell Street near Victoria and Ring Road this past weekend and got into a taxi. Officers say they stopped that cab, and while they were questioning her, a man came up to the officer in a threatening way and eventually assaulted them. The officer will be fine. The woman stabbed had to go to hospital, but she's expected to recover. A man is charged with assaulting a police officer. A woman is charged with assault with a weapon. We're getting new stats from police after Country Thunder at Craven. 54 people got roadside suspensions for consuming alcohol or drugs before driving. Two were also charged with impaired driving. The only other criminal charge laid was for assault. CJME News Time is 7:03. This morning, the Snowbirds soar over Saskatoon. The team's expected to arrive around 11:30, touching down at the airport there, parking at the Saskatchewan Aviation Museum.
12: Brian Swidrovich has been with the air show in Saskatoon for more than 20 years.
1: This is something special, and it doesn't happen very often, and it may never happen again, quite frankly. Take the time, take your kids out in the outside and watch the skies. It's going to be a beautiful day.
12: Low-level passes are also planned for communities including Davidson, Keniston, and Dundurn. A sacred fire burns outside a church. There were prayers. There was a moment of silence. This all happened last night in Toronto at a candlelight vigil after this past Saturday's shooting at a salsa festival. Jenny King Feely is a pastor at a nearby Anglican church.
2: What is it that causes a person to reach for a lethal weapon? What is it? What lack of human worth inside? And that made me realize we got a lot of work to do.
12: The shooting left two people dead and several others hurt as gunfire broke out at the festival, attended by 13,000 people. A man from BC battling a wildfire in Colorado just died. Police there say the helicopter he was piloting crashed. The U.S. just launched more strikes on Iran hours after President Donald Trump said Washington is reinstating a blockade on Iran in the Strait of Hormuz.
3: We're taking out all of their capability for anything having to do with the Strait, with the Hormuz Strait.
12: Trump is also suggesting America will charge other ships for safe passage. Iran responded with attacks that included targeting two tankers associated with the UAE moving through the Strait. Hundreds of Indigenous chiefs are in Ottawa right now for the Assembly of First Nations annual gathering. Over 3 days, chiefs will be debating more than 50 resolutions, including ones on the federal government's major projects agenda and the state of First Nations child welfare. From small town Saskatchewan to being drafted in the show, CJME Green Zone Saskatoon reporter Scott Roblin has the details on how Carter Beck just became the highest drafted player in Saskatchewan baseball history.
5: Standing in his parents' backyard, Carnduff's Carter Beck waited patiently for the first round of the MLB draft to wind up. That's when he received a call which flipped his world upside down.
19: I said, oh, we probably got 20, 30 more minutes of waiting to do, and then all of a sudden I got a phone call.
24: The Atlanta Braves select Carter Beck.
5: Projected as a second or third round prospect, Beck went 26th overall to the Atlanta Braves, the highest pick ever from Saskatchewan. Saskatoon Berries head coach Joe Carnahan says if anyone was to smash the record, it should have been Beck.
25: He deserves it. He's worked harder than anybody I've ever seen in my life.
5: From Cairns Field in Saskatoon, Scott Roblin, 980 CJME.
12: 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In early morning trading, the loonie right now is at 71.09 cents U.S. Oil's up $2.69 to $80.83 U.S. a barrel. Last close, the TSX, it was down 52 points at 35,305. The Dow Jones, it was down 138 points at 52,498. CJME News Time is now 7:07.
0: CJME weather. Well, we're going to have a bit of a mixture of sun and cloud throughout the day, but it's going to be quite warm, not sweltering hot, but warm, 28 degrees. Wind slightly out of the southeast between 10 and 20 most of the day. Later tonight, incoming cloud, 60% chance of showers overnight, risk of a thunderstorm down to 19. And then tomorrow, staying kind of cloudy for the first half of the day, gusting to 50, the wind, chance of a shower, a little cooler, 24 degrees. But clearing up again by Thursday and warming up again, 27 on Thursday, up to 30 on Friday. Right now it's 19 above Saskatoon and Swift Current. Weyburn, Estevan, and Yorkton are all 18 degrees. Moose Jaw right now, just a few clouds and sitting at 16 degrees. And here in Regina, only a few clouds with some sunshine, wind out of the southeast at 10. It's still 18 degrees now as we turn to CJME Sports with Kevin.
12: Everyone loves a good home run. Except maybe pitchers, and there were a lot of them last night.
26: And we just witnessed one of the craziest home run derbies of all time.
12: The winner, St. Louis Cardinals young slugger Jordan Walker. He was against Philly slugger Kyle Schwarber in the final round. This is in Philadelphia, too, so the crowd was booing Walker. It clearly didn't impact him as he belted homers on each of his final six swings to eventually beat Schwarber in walk-off fashion 12-11. Tonight, it's the All-Star Game. The whole thing gets the thumbs up from the Green Zone streaming eye.
0: Well, I like the way Major League Baseball does their All-Star break. They do the home run derby last night and the game. There you go. There's not 100 different skills competitions and all that stuff. Keep it simple. Home run derby, game. And here we go. Some Blue Jay flavor as well. John Schneider, the manager. Dylan Cease, the starting pitcher. Ernie Clements there. Louis Varlin might see. Of course, Vladdy had to turn down the invite. It might be the best all-star game out there is this one in Philly.
12: Lefty Christopher Sanchez of the hometown Phillies will start on the hill for the National League against Cease. Here at home in the Western Canadian Baseball League, the Regina Red Sox host the Brooks Bombers at Curry Field tonight just after 7. And today it's France and Spain on the pitch in the first World Cup semifinal. And then tomorrow, England plays Argentina. The winners meet Sunday in the championship game. Today on the Green Zone, Sportsnet's Ben Nicholson-Smith says you shouldn't give up on the Toronto Blue Jays this season. Tune into the show from 2 to 6 this afternoon on 980 CJME. I'm Kevin Martell.
0: Thank you, Kevin. Now Murray Wood in the Wood File.
4: One of the offshoots, so to speak, of higher grocery bills is more people wanting to grow some vegetables. Seed sales are said to be growing like crazy. To quote Rick Van Dyvendyk from our Sunday morning gardening show, Garden Talk, it's likely a response to rising food costs, and thanks to the attacks in Iran driving up gas prices, that'll be reflected at the grocery store at some point. The thing is, I'm not sure how much money I really save with our little garden each year. The seeds are one thing, but, you know, there's the manure and fertilizer and water, and they all cost money. If we counted the time to weed and nurture and so forth, that would add up too. On the other hand, gardening is kind of zen. It's good for your mental health and blood pressure. And you will find there is nothing so good as vegetables fresh from the garden. Baby potatoes drenched in butter with chives plucked from the patch. Baby beets, carrots, beans. Our little garden kept us in potatoes up till a few weeks ago. So you might start for the savings, but you'll find you keep doing it for the quality. I'm Murray Wood.
0: CJME weather. Mainly sunny today. We got some scattered cloud now, but there's a lot of blue sky showing there too. Up to 28 degrees, breeze from the southeast between 10 and 20. And until tonight, will we see more rain? Low 19, 60% chance of overnight showers or thunderstorm. And a little unsettled to start the day tomorrow. Mainly cloudy, windy, gusting to 50 at times, chance of a shower. And some sunny breaks in the afternoon, but certainly cooler. 24 degrees before the heat is back on Thursday to 27. 30 degrees on Friday. 16 in Moose Jaw right now. And here in Regina, some sunshine with a few clouds. Southeast wind at 10. It's 18 degrees.
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0: Yes, I understand. Having yesterday off, I caught myself as I was out doing some errands. I took the day off, just an extra long weekend. Made the mistake of finding myself on the Louvain there in that stretch of construction by Harbor Landing. I now know the pain everyone has been talking about as of late. It did take me another good 30 minutes above and beyond what normally would take a couple minutes to get through there. That was not even rush hour, but yeah, it's got to be done. But man, that is painful. Going through there with those single lanes and now working on the opposite side. They were last week here too. Hope you had a good weekend. It was extra longer for me, as I mentioned, taking Monday off. Thanks to Kevin for filling in. Had some family time, took care of some errands, some stuff around the yard I've been putting off, and went out to Craven. Talked to the folks at Country Thunder. Very pleased with how it all turned out. Those were some big evenings. Laney Wilson, that was a huge crowd. And, of course, Creed went over well, too. Friday night, Riley Green. We were out there Friday evening. Saw the Dead South. Believe it or not, the cult following the Dead South have in this province is enormous. And I'd never seen them. Enjoyed them on Friday night. This guy, up-and-comer Gavin Adcock, was Friday night, too. I love how he rolls out. He comes out with a 40 of Jack, three-quarters done already. His shirt is off halfway through the concert, drinking the rest of the chat. I don't know how. He had a lot to drink. There were beers flying everywhere, yet he still pulled off a show. That was pretty remarkable. And then, of course, Riley Green is the main headliner on Friday night. I'm there with my girl, Jen. She's, you know, I'm talking to her. I look over to say something, and it's like I'm staring at a zombie. She's just like full focus on Riley Green, like every other woman in the audience. His steely blue eyes has them captured. Oh, he's so handsome. He's so good looking. He is. He's a good looking man. I won't lie. I spoke with someone last night that Riley was actually in Northern Saskatchewan fishing ahead of his performance on Friday as well, too, which is kind of cool. But, yeah, and just an overall good time. I only got out there Friday and then Sunday. To Craven. I missed Creed on Saturday night, but I heard they were pretty good too. So hope you had a blast. Anything you want to share, let me know. 1-877-300-7275. How was your Craven experience? Incidentally, speaking of live music and concerts, we got another concert announcement to share with you. Just a little after 8 o'clock news this morning, I'll give you the first crack at tickets too for the next show that's to be announced just after the 8 o'clock news here this morning. It's vacation season, and I think a lot of people are on staycations right now in a lot of ways, either staying within the province to camp or cabin it or rent a cabin, or even just looking for local events and activities nearby to keep busy. And the Real District is in partnership with the Canadian Western Agribition, and they're presenting Pile of Bones Rodeo this week. It's Friday and Saturday over at the Real District. Kyle Russell, VP of Operations and Experience. Thank you for being here again, Kyle.
1: Hi, Greg. Nice to chat with you this morning.
0: Hosting a rodeo outside of Agribition in November, it seems a little unusual, doesn't it?
1: Well, you know what? Actually, it's a few of the rodeos on the circuit have been rained out for the last couple of weeks. So we're looking forward to welcoming folks to an indoor rodeo this summer, which comes with great things like air conditioning and weather protection.
0: Yeah, I bet. How professional is this rodeo? Like, what's the competition level at?
1: You know, this rodeo is going to be as professional as it gets. We've got great partnerships with Canadian Western Agribition, who are actually organizing the live event portion of it. It's a sanctioned rodeo from the Canadian Professional Rodeo Association, and all the animal athletes are provided by C5. So just as you would expect at any professional rodeo, you're going to see that on July 17th and 18th at the Brandt Center.
0: Barrel racing.
1: That's
0: bull riding.
1: Favorite sport. Yep. Bull riding.
0: Bareback.
1: You bet.
0: Saddle bronc.
1: You bet.
0: Team roping.
1: Yes.
0: Okay. July 17th and 18th at the Brandt Center. And you're going to party after each night too?
1: Yeah. Well, we got a party on Saturday night. So there is a cabaret that you can come to. What's really great about the rodeo, and I always love this about the rodeo, is you don't need to be a rodeo fan or deep into the knowledge of rodeo to enjoy the excitement of it. But we have a cabaret on Saturday night, which if the rodeo is just not for you, but you want a good party, you can still come to the cabaret and buy a ticket only to the cabaret itself, which is taking place right after the rodeo on Saturday, July 18th at the Bungie International Trade Center.
0: All right, you're calling this the Pile of Bones Rodeo. 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Is it affordable for families?
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1: 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So right now we've got a great deal where you can get your general admission tickets for $20 and then your ride all day passes for $53 for the midway.
0: So you're saving quite a bit of dough if you got a couple of kids going to buy these in advance, right?
1: Oh, you bet. It's a great way to save some money before coming to the fair. And it's a great, I mean, the summer is built for Queen City X, and we're looking forward to seeing everyone come out and ride all the thrill rides that West Coast Amusements has to offer.
0: Kids are always eager to hear about the Midway. What can you tell us about the rides this year that are coming?
1: All your favorites are there. You know, whether that is a Himalayan ride for a thrill seeker, you want to just hear someone scream out, do you want to go faster? Or if you're looking for something for kids to enjoy their first ride, we've got a great collection of Kidway rides that are going to be right outside the Cooperator Center.
0: Do you know that there are one or two rides that were not here last year coming?
1: We're still keeping some surprises up our sleeve, and we're excited to announce those in the coming weeks.
0: Okay, can't crack him. Kyle Russell, there he is from the Real District Tried. Thanks so much. And tickets for that rodeo right now are on sale. Again, where?
1: At realdistrict.ca.
0: All right, Kyle, thank you.
1: We'll see you at the rodeo.
0: 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You could hear it more than once. Thanks for entering. It takes 2 minutes and it's free. Do it. Now, guaranteed high 28. Comes with mainly sunshine today. Not that windy. Southeast wind 10 to 20. It's overnight tonight that it's really going to cloud over with a 60% chance of showers or even a risk of a thunderstorm and down to 19. And then tomorrow, starting kind of cloudy, windy, gusting to 50, chance of a shower and 24. Maybe a little sun late day, but hey, clears up again nicely Thursday to 27. And by Friday, hot again, up to 30 degrees. Right now, 16 in Moose Jaw and here in Regina with scattered clouds, some sunshine, wind out of the southeast at 10. We are 18 degrees right now.
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0: What's going on? Well, look up. If you live along Highway 11 between Regina and Saskatoon, snowbirds are headed to Saskatoon. They'll arrive there about 11:30, but in the meantime, likely over Davidson, Caniston, Dundurn, Craik, you name it, you're probably going to look up and have an opportunity to see them. They're going to do a little low-level flying, and you'll catch a glimpse maybe of them that way, or else if you're in Saskatoon, too. And this could be it for a while. Joining me now, Tamara Cherry, who's here for Evan Bray. Did you go to the snowbirds on the weekend? I wanted to, but I did not get out there.
1: I did not. We were entertaining a company in the city this weekend, but I wish I could have been out there. It would have been, like, it sounds like it was really quite moving. Like, you know, a lot of sadness, obviously, but just amazement, as always, with the snowbirds. And I would have liked to take in that last show.
0: Well,
1: last local show.
0: I hope it's not the last local show ever, but we got a ways to wait here, too. You know, a lot of people were sharing on social media, or perhaps you saw on social media that gentleman get flipped by the bison. Did you see that? Like 8 feet in the air.
1: Yes,
0: now,
1: Greg.
0: This isn't exactly what you're going to talk about, but being out in nature, you got to be aware of your surroundings, and you're going to be talking about survival and bears today.
1: Yeah. Well, Kay, have you seen the video of the woman walking her dog in Kananaskis from a couple of weeks?
0: It's
1: been seen by tens of millions of people.
0: That was a grizzly.
1: Yes.
0: That one?
1: Yes. I watched both of those videos back to back yesterday. Still having heart palpitations from it. What we're going to be talking about today is basically why TikTok won't save you, but bear spray just might. We're going to be speaking with wildlife wildlife expert Trina Moyles, who is basically saying people put down your phones.
0: Mm-hmm.
1: Don't try to capture this wildlife encounter on your phone, like especially with the Kananaskis video. You can hear this woman is afraid, obviously, and she's doing everything she can to keep this bear away. She's still filming it on her phone. Why? She didn't have any bear spray. She later said, I was watching it didn't look like she did a full media interview, but she had relayed to the reporter that, there was no excuse to not have bear spray. Even if she was like very close to her home, she was out walking with her dog. That could have cost her dog's life.
0: Yeah.
1: Obviously, that's what sounds like what she was really worried about, her own life. But what is with people's fascination with just automatically taking out their phone rather than thinking, how am I going to survive this?
0: Yet I'm fascinated watching them. And that's the crazy thing. But at the same time, it is mind blowing how people will get to see that gentleman with the bison. In that circumstance, the bison had come into the campground. But there are people that get up close. I've been to Yellowstone and see people get out of their vehicle and think they can walk, 5-6 feet in front of them.
1: Yes.
0: You're nuts. You deserve what you get in some instances.
1: With the bison video, so that gentleman who was chucked by the bison, it didn't look like he was doing anything wrong. He didn't get too close. But there was a car that drove right up to it, and that seems to be what spooked the bison and made it charge.
0: All right, so you got bears, and one more thing. What else you got coming up?
1: Oh, we've got anti-AAI data center protests. We've got a really cool mural festival in Shaunavon. We've got U.S. politics and crazy things going on south of the border.
0: It's going to be a full show. Tamara Cherry here for Evan Bray at 8:30.
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13: It's 7:30 this morning in the dark for days. Weekend storms leave parts of the province wondering when the lights will come back on. Kids who want to make a bit of money in this heat. Plus, not quite a full show, but you'll be able to see the snowbirds in these communities today. Partly sunny, 28 the expected high today. Right now in downtown Regina, mostly cloudy and 18.
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13: I'll rise and shine with your alarm today. Some, though, may be late. There's been no power for days for some people northeast of Saskatoon, all thanks to those nasty storms that hit days ago. 980 CJME's Abby Zimmering has the latest in the newsroom, the experience of one texter.
14: The larger area surrounding Nipawin has been without power since Saturday, Kevin. Bryce just texted us saying his family is working hard to keep their frozen meat and food stores from spoiling while they wait for the power to turn back on. But they don't know when that will be. He says it's tough for people who don't have large generators too because they don't have any running water. And Bryce says communication with Sask Power has been vague and very sporadic. He says Sask Power is still trying to find the cause of the disconnected service.
13: Thank you, Abby. Now, as of this morning, power outages are still being reported around Nipawin, Carrot River, and Hudson Bay. Sask Power says about 2,000 customers are in the dark. Some had storms, some had just heat. And while this latest heat wave has some looking for the nearest air conditioning, others are outside turning the hot weather into a business opportunity. 980 CJME's Jacob Amhauer caught up with two young entrepreneurs.
15: A cold glass of lemonade and an icy freezy can go a long way when temperatures start to soar. And that's the idea behind an annual lemonade stand run by 12-year-olds Nora Ashton and Audrey Dodman.
16: Well, for years, since I was like 9, every single summer, I gather up all my friends and I do a lemonade stand.
15: Now in its third summer, the stand has become a neighborhood staple, with the pair keeping the block cool while meeting new people along the way.
17: Just like giving people like things that can like enjoy their day or like make them happy.
15: In Regina, Jacob Bamhauer, 980 CJME.
13: For the first time since he was fired, we're now hearing from Regina's former police chief.

0: Nobody was wearing a seatbelt, and one of the passengers was thrown from the vehicle and died. Cert says this all started with a confrontation in a trailer park over the ownership of a garden tractor. Today over Saskatoon, the Snowbirds. They're making a special stop before the team is grounded. They'll stop at the Saskatchewan Aviation Museum at the airport around 11:30 this morning. The team is also doing low-level passes around communities like Keniston, Dundurn, and Crake. CJME News Time is 7:34. If you have an exotic pet and it needs some care, a Saskatoon-based rehabilitation center is closing temporarily. The Western College of Veterinary Medicine Zoo, Exotic Pet, and Wildlife Service will shut down for roughly a month in about a week as it conducts a review of its services. So it means routine appointments and emergency care will be unavailable. This morning, 980 CJME's Mihal Owaychuk is bringing us the impact of this new decision.
1: Becky Grambo from Warman has relied on this service for more than 30 years to care for her rescue animals like her parrots.
2: My biggest concern, of course, is the animals. What's going to happen? There's going to be animals that die because of this. I can't see that there won't be.
1: Now, while there are alternative clinics, she says many exotic pet owners worry specialized emergency care won't be available when it's needed most. The Veterinary College says as of July 22nd, it will also not be accepting any wildlife patients. In Saskatoon, Mia Holloway-Chuck, 980 CJME.
0: We're learning about a very poisonous plant at Lake Diefenbaker right now. There's a danger. It could be deadly. The Arm of Victory says black henbane has been found on the shores and extending into the grasslands around that lake. You're being warned not to touch it with your bare hands. Signs of poisoning from this plant include dilated pupils, blurred vision, rapid heartbeat, hallucinations, difficulty swallowing, and in severe cases, seizures, a coma, even death. Animals could also die from it. The control for the Strait of Hormuz. That battle is on right now between the U.S. and Iran, both launching new attacks. Now, they come after President Donald Trump said Washington would reinstate a blockade on Iran in the Strait, set to resume today.
3: We're controlling the Straits. We're putting the blockade back. And it's a blockade not for anybody but Iran. In other words, anybody doing business with Iran can't go through. Everyone else will be able to go through.
0: He also suggests the U.S. would charge other ships for safe passage. Iran claims it's shut down the strait. Meantime, a Quebec-based shipping firm says it's repeatedly had to postpone plans to leave that strait after nearly 5 months trapped in the Persian Gulf. The firm has two freighter ships there, the only known Canadian commercial vessels stuck in the Gulf since this war started. The U.S. Navy is providing the Canadian company with a route to steer clear of mines. Promises protection when the time comes to leave. The danger zone will take 12 hours to sail through. Learning to sail in Saskatchewan? 980 CJME's Brittany Cafe is proving you don't need an ocean to find your sea legs.
4: Looked down into this coulee and saw all these sailboats here and thought, holy cow, who knew this was going to be in Saskatchewan?
5: That's Living Sky Sailing School instructor Evan King remembering the first time he saw Elbow Harbor Marina. What started as a lesson on Lake Diefenbaker has taken him around the world on a sailboat. Owner David Larwood says that surprise is exactly what keeps bringing people in.
6: They're usually looking for schools in BC and stuff, and oh, there's one in Saskatchewan. That's what they're surprised with.
5: Turns out sometimes the biggest adventures can be found right in your own backyard. With the Saskatchewan Story, I'm Brittany Cafe, 980 CJME.
0: 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The markets are open. The loonie's trading at 71.14 cents U.S. Oil's up $2.29 to $80.43 U.S. a barrel. TSX is up 73 points at 35,326. Dow Jones is down 70 points at 52,428. 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
7: CJME weather now for Wood Country, McLean, Estevan, and in Tisdale. The sun's up. We got a few clouds. It's going to be a nice day, though, today. We're headed towards 28 degrees. Wind between 10 and 20 out of the southeast. Through the evening and overnight, though, we'll see incoming cloud thicken up. 60% chance of overnight showers or a thunderstorm down to 19. And although it'll start cloudy tomorrow, maybe a little windy, gusty to 50 in a shower, the high's still going to be around 24 degrees. We get back to the heats on Thursday. Sunshine at 27, up to 30 Friday. Right now, 18 in both Saskatoon and Swift Current. Weyburn and Estevan are 19, 18 in Yorkton. Moose Jaw, some sunshine with

0: few clouds, 16 degrees here in Regina. We've got scattered cloud and sunshine. Wind out of the southeast at 10, 18 degrees now as we turn to CJME Sports for Boston Pizza.
1: Dingers aplenty, drama aplenty. Young slugger Jordan Walker of the St. Louis Cardinals homered on his final six swings to knock off Philly slugger Kyle Schwarber 12-11 and silence the Philly Boo Birds in the final round of MLB's Home Run Derby last night. Walker's the first Cardinal to ever win it. Tonight it's the All-Star Game with Blue Jays pitcher Dylan Cease starting for the American League, going up against Christopher Sanchez of the hometown Phillies starting for the National League. The Regina Red Sox are on the diamond tonight at Curry Field, hosting the Brooks Bombers. Four will become two here in the coming days. The Green Zone's Jamie Nye brings us the latest in soccer's biggest tournament.
2: World Cup semifinal action. Is it actually the final, though, today? Spain and France, two of the biggest favorites coming in, go head to head. And then, of course, tomorrow, a little bit of a rivalry game, a bitter rivalry between Argentina and England. I don't know who's stopping France. They have looked so good all tournament long, but maybe it's the Euro champs of Spain who will bring that to an end, because of course Spain has only allowed just one goal this entire tournament.
1: Today on the Green Zone, Sportsnet's Ben Nicholson-Smith says you shouldn't give up on the Toronto Blue Jays this season. Tune into the show from 2 to 6 this afternoon on 980 CJME. I'm Kevin Martell.
3: Thank you, Kevin. Now Sarah Mills in the Mills Minute.
4: Political coercion in 1978, Maradona's hand of God in 86, the infamous Netherlands game 4 years ago. Questionable refereeing and inconsistent rules applied, always benefiting FIFA's golden boy, means there is enough to dislike about the World Cup champions, Argentina. Add England and its history to the mix and you have what could become a very tense semi-final. Yes, for the first time since 2018 and only the third time since the lone win in 66, England are in the semi-final of the World Cup. I'm not panicked, not stressed. I don't need to be. England aren't going to the final. The thing's rigged, I said in the beginning, and I still believe it now. There hasn't been a game Argentina has played in that hasn't ended in controversy and suspicion this World Cup. No reason to believe that's about to change. So there'll be no pacing from me tomorrow, no yelling at the TV to entertain my colleagues. Some things you just know, and when it comes to Argentina, you just know. I'm Sarah Mills.
2: Thank you, Sarah. CJME weather for Great Plains Leaseholds.ca. Today, 28 degrees, our sky pretty much all day long like this. Scattered cloud now and then and sunshine. And overnight, a low of 19 with a 60% chance of showers or a thunderstorm coming our way. But tomorrow, a little cooler, 24, and a little unstable to start with. Starting cloudy, likely windy, gusting to 50, chance of a shower. Late afternoon, sunny breaks perhaps. But Thursday, back to what we've been seeing lately, sunshine and warmer weather. 27 on Thursday, 30 Friday. Now 16 in Moose Jaw, Regina. Scattered clouds, southeast wind at 10, 18 degrees.
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0: Might there be some turbulence looming for anyone with summer vacation plans that include a flight on WestJet? Perhaps tomorrow we'll find out. WestJet flight attendants will finish voting on their strike mandate. The union says the biggest issue is unpaid work, and the earliest a strike could happen if they do want to go ahead and strike is August 2nd. Great. I've got a wedding near the end of August, and I booked a WestJet flight, so that would suck if they go on strike, but there's a strong possibility it could happen here. We'll find out tomorrow. Also, the Bank of Canada expected to hold their rate steady tomorrow. I know some people worry that it might go up. Some economists that have been speaking out suggest it's probably just going to hold where it is right now, but we'll find out that answer tomorrow as well. Coach Corey Mace, not ready to throw his rookie kicker Alex Hale under the bus, despite a couple of misses in that 38-7 win over the Ticats on the weekend. Coach said, hey, come on, it's not easy kicking towards Pill Country.
1: Kicking towards Pill is always a challenge. I wouldn't say it was super gusty, but it was about between 25 and 35, which is still a factor.
0: Hale converted a 32-yard field goal attempt in the second, missed that 32-yarder extra point in the fourth. Kicking towards Pill, and post-game Green Zone callers not showing as much mercy as the coach on Sunday.
2: It didn't hurt us tonight, but it damn well could hurt us down the road, and we got to get rid of this guy.
3: You guys asked, who would you bring in at this point? Would it be too far? Am I being too overzealous to say you could bring anybody?
4: What's the percentage you think it is that there will be a new kicker in town at practice when we come back from the bye? I'm going to say about a 75% chance.
5: I think we need some Hale insurance down the road, because let's face it, folks, we can't go in to the middle and end of the season where we're basically really rolling the dice in terms of our kickers.
0: That was post-game comments from our callers on the Green Zone after the game. Hale's record now 10 of 13 field goal attempts through five games. And unlike the armchair quarterbacks, Coach Mace, not convinced it's a problem.
1: Utmost confidence in Alex, man. He's been damn good for us. You know, he's missed a couple kicks, but he's been good for us.
0: Yeah, Riders 4-1. They're in the bye week now. And next up, the Edmonton Elks will be here on Thursday. Next Thursday, of course, at Mosaic Stadium. Well, coming up, I'm going to see whether or not this bucket of doom actually works. It's a popular at-home mosquito control kit making the rounds online, and there are how-to videos, maybe you've seen one, showing people adding a bacteria called BTI to a large bucket that they decorate to make, look kind of fancy in the garden in the backyard. And if this is popping up in your social media feeds, you've heard how it's done. BTI is a deadly bacteria that, once put in water, mosquitoes will, of course, their larvae will be killed in it. And here's a video.
6: To make a bucket of doom, no surprise, you need a bucket. Then add some leaves, grass clippings, or straw. Toss in part of a mosquito dunk. Add some water. And place it somewhere sheltered in your garden. The decaying organic matter in the bucket attracts female mosquitoes looking for a place to lay their eggs. And the mosquito dunk contains a naturally occurring bacteria that kills mosquito larvae while leaving people, pets, birds, and fish alone. You can set up several around your garden, but make sure you clear any standing water first, since you don't want competing breeding sites making your life harder. Once they're set up, all you need to do is refresh the dunk once each month.
0: All right, the dunk, again, she's referring to, they call them mosquito dunks, but that's the BTI. And TikTokers are showing their traps off. They're naming them like Skeeter Eater, the no-fly zone, and they're using this BTI, which comes in a puck form, sold as mosquito dunks online or in some hardware stores. But is it effective? We'll find out after the 8 o'clock news. About 8:20, my buddy Sean Sherwood from Poulin's Pest Control is coming in here, and he'll tell us whether that works. And if not, what does work? Mosquito population has grown big time. It's exploding. And we'll see what we can do in your own backyard. CJME News Time now, 7:49. Here's Sean Haney in the Real Ag Minute.
7: The nationwide race to build hyperscale AI data centers is officially colliding with rural communities, and it is a resource battle prairie producers need to be watching. While tech giants push for rapid expansion, massive grassroots pushback is bursting into the real world. A major project was just halted in Manitoba over public outcry, and similar fights are brewing right here in Saskatchewan and Alberta, where the vast majority of Canada's new data centers are being planned. The core conflict comes down to utility strain. These processing hubs consume astronomical amounts of power and water. For example, a single newly announced $13 billion Meta data center in Alberta will draw nearly three quarters of the energy required for the entire city of Edmonton. For rural landowners, it's a complex calculation. These facilities require massive new natural gas infrastructure that can boost local energy companies, but critics warn the sheer demand could drive up baseline power costs for the broader community. As big tech lands on actual farmland, our rural grid is becoming a major frontline battle for farmers. I'm Sean Haney.
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0: sunset ceremony tonight at the RCMP Depot. Gates open up at 5:30 and it starts at 6 o'clock. Take a lawn chair or a blanket and maybe you're entertaining people from out of town. This is a great opportunity to show them something they won't normally see at Depot, as that sunset ceremony is very cool, and it's a community sports night, so they're encouraging you to wear your favorite jerseys, too, just for a little added fun as well, too. Speaking of fun, soccer fans, excited for the Final Four. World Cup semifinals begin with France and Spain today. Tomorrow, Argentina and England. The winners will meet, of course, Sunday in the big final. That halftime show is sounding pretty epic. They've got acts like Rihanna, The Weeknd, Coldplay, Justin Bieber, Shakira, and more to be announced, all going down on Sunday. And of course, tonight, MLB All-Star Game is on television. And a very cool story Kevin's been sharing, and I don't know if you've heard about this, from Carnduff, Saskatchewan, Carter Beck, the outfielder who was projected as a second or maybe third round prospect in the MLB draft this past weekend, but he went 26th overall to the Atlanta Braves.
1: I'm still a little over the moon over it. I haven't fully caught my breath, per se.
0: You imagine how he felt and his family. It's the highest a Saskatchewan player has ever gone in a draft, and it proves hard work and determination won't hold you back, not even at Saskatchewan.
1: You don't need to come the same route that everybody else comes from, and I kind of take that as a big thing I play for and kind of my big reason why I keep pushing so hard.
0: Beck told us he takes pride in being from Saskatchewan and showing up to other kids as a role model.
1: The big thing I've always said that keeps me going is trying to be a role model for the Saskatchewan kids and show them that you come from a town of 1,000 an hour away from a city, that you can go out and still do big things.
0: That's awesome. He'll be in Saskatoon tomorrow night throwing that opening pitch for the Berries, who he played for couple seasons as well there in Saskatoon. Our farmers, how you doing there? This year's weather's been pretty frustrating, financially devastating. The Ag Producers Association says flooded fields and crop losses are piling up on producers, and crop insurance isn't much of a safety net either, especially when there's complete disaster like some farmers are seeing. That's when programs seem pretty inadequate to recover the producers lost, and in some cases pretty slow to react too. But whether the next few weeks, it could make or break it for some farmers in this province, and fingers crossed you're going to be making it. We're all thinking of you for sure too. Still reaction coming in from the passing of Sam Neill, best known for his Jurassic Park franchise role there as, you know, the guy who sees the dinosaurs for the first time there. And he said, you know what, I made that scene back in an interview that he improvised with the sunglasses, being in shock at the dinos.
2: If you're going to see something extremely startling for the first time in your life, you want your face to be visual instead of hidden behind the wayfarers. I think it was probably a pretty good impulse to take off those glasses, although it makes no sense. You are staring into the sun. You need to protect your eyes, and you're not going to see the dinosaur any better for taking off the dark glasses.
0: Sam Neill with that classic scene from Jurassic Park. Steven Spielberg saying this morning he adored Sam Neill and he will be missed and never forgotten. CJME weather now for Metro Pet Market. 18 years of the real food revolution. 3 Regina locations. 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This is going to be a nice day again. Of course, all the outdoor pools have been busy as of late. Should be again today with kids out of school right now and the splash parks too. Tonight, going down to 19, overnight a 60% chance of showers or a thunderstorm. And then tomorrow, cloudy, windy, gusting to 50, chance of a shower. Sounds kind of lousy tomorrow, right? But still going to be 24. Might see a little more clearing late tomorrow afternoon. And by Thursday, back to the heat again, sunny and 27 and up to 30 on Friday. 16 in Moose Jaw, and here in Regina right now, southeast wind at 10. It's 18 degrees with Paul Martin on business.
3: It seems consumers in Saskatchewan and across the country are spending more money on their day-to-day needs, and that's even when you take out higher gasoline prices. Now, this preliminary finding comes from RBC. It tracks activity in its client accounts and credit cards to monitor consumer sentiment. The latest figures are for June. Now, these are just RBC clients, so it's not a complete sampling of the overall market, but it does offer a snapshot of how we're behaving financially. In Saskatchewan, sales volume for the month was 1% higher than in May. It's roughly 6% ahead of where we were at this time last year. The bank's findings suggest this increase is lower than the rest of the country. And the breakdown of where we're spending is fairly clear. Rising gasoline prices have made a difference. We spent 5% more in June, and that was 14% higher than a year ago. but groceries were actually down in June, slightly, but down. And we spent more on discretionary purchases, especially entertainment and travel. They were up double digits. I'm Paul Martin.
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9: It's 8 o'clock this morning. Days without power, storms continue to leave an impact. Now hearing from our former police chief after his firing, plus freshly drafted into the MLB. We speak with Saskatchewan's own Carter Beck.
1: I'm still a little over the moon over it. I haven't fully caught my breath.
9: Partly sunny, 28 the expected high today. Right now in downtown Regina, mostly cloudy and 18.
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9: Thanks for waking up with us on this Tuesday morning. Some are waking up this morning still without their power. Days after storms hit part of the province, 980 CJME's Abby Zibrink is highlighting one story for us this morning from the newsroom.
10: Yeah, Kevin, Bryce texted us to say the larger area surrounding Nipawin has been without power since late Saturday evening. Now, he calls the communication from Sask Power vague and very sporadic. He says crews are still trying to find the cause of disconnected services impacting the region, but he also says for those without large generators, they have no running water or septic. And he says they are working hard to keep their frozen meat and food stores from spoiling.
9: Thank you, Abby. This morning, Sask Power still reporting outages in the area around Nipawin, Carrot River, and Hudson Bay. 2,000 people are without power in that Nipawin area. Storms leave a lasting impression. So does heat. Some of us have sunburns. 980 CJME's Jacob Amhauer tells us others make money from it, embracing the warmer temps, one lemon at a time.
11: This summer heat probably has you reaching for a cold drink. And for Nora Ashton and Audrey Dodman's lemonade stand, that means dollar signs.
12: He gave us each like $50.
11: The pair has spent the last three summers improving the stand and learning what customers enjoy most.
13: My first year, I literally just had the table, chairs, and like some jugs. And since then, I've improved a lot. Like, I made a sign, I have a cooler, we have
12: like lemon.
11: The friends say they'll be back throughout the summer, hoping to earn some spending money while helping neighbors beat the heat. In Regina, Jacob Bamhauer, 980 CJME.
9: The former police chief calls his firing unjustified, disproportionate, and wrong. Farouk Sheikh says in a statement from his lawyer, the process leading to his dismissal fell short of the principles of fairness and due process. It's the first time we've heard from Sheikh after he was fired last year. It came after an investigation revealed he sent inappropriate texts to a Regina Police Board member. His appeal will head to the Saskatchewan Police Commission in about 2 months. A stabbing ends with two people charged in Regina. Police say a woman stabbed another woman who answered the door to home on Rothwell Street near Victoria and Ring Road this past weekend, then got into a taxi. Officers say they stopped that cab, and while they were questioning her, a man came up to the officer in a threatening way and eventually assaulted them. The officer will be fine. The woman stabbed had to go to hospital, but she'll recover. A man is now charged with assaulting a police officer. A woman is charged with assault with a weapon. We're getting new stats from police after Country Thunder at Craven. 54 people got roadside suspensions for consuming alcohol or drugs before driving. Two were also charged with impaired driving. The only other criminal charge laid was for assault. CJME News Time is 8:03. This morning, the snowbirds soar over Saskatoon. Teams expected to arrive around 11:30, touching down at the airport there, parking at the Saskatchewan Aviation Museum. Brian Swidrovich has been with the air show in Saskatoon for more than 20 years.
14: This is something special, and it doesn't happen very often, and it may never happen again, quite frankly. Take the time, take your kids out in the outside and watch the skies. It's going to be a beautiful day.
9: Low-level passes are also planned for communities including Davidson, Keniston, and Dundurn. A sacred fire burns outside a church. There were prayers. There was a moment of silence. This all happened last night in Toronto at a candlelight vigil after this past Saturday's shooting at a salsa festival. Jenny King Feely is a pastor at a nearby Anglican church.
15: What is it that causes a person to reach for a lethal weapon? What is it? What lack of human worth inside? And that made me realize we've got a lot of work to do.
9: Well, the shooting left two people dead and several others hurt as gunfire broke out at the festival attended by 13,000 people. A man from BC battling a wildfire in Colorado just died. We're learning from police there. Say the helicopter he was piloting crashed. The U.S. just launched more strikes on Iran hours after President Donald Trump said Washington is reinstating a blockade on Iran in the Strait of Hormuz.
16: We're taking out all of their capability for anything having to do with the Strait, with the Hormuz Strait.
9: Trump is also suggesting America will charge other ships for safe passage. Iran responded with attacks that included targeting two tankers associated with the UAE moving through the strait. Many of us are still choosing to travel either closer to home or overseas. StatsCan says roughly 873,000 Canadians returned from overseas trips last month, roughly on par with a year earlier. And while Canadian travel to the U.S. did increase 3.2% last month, it still marks a nearly 29% drop from June of 2024. Hundreds of Indigenous chiefs are in Ottawa right now for the Assembly of First Nations annual gathering. Over 3 days, chiefs will be debating more than 50 resolutions, including ones on the federal government's major projects agenda and the state of First Nations child welfare. From small town Saskatchewan to the being drafted in the show. CJME Greensound Saskatoon reporter Scott Roblin has the details on how Carter Beck became the highest drafted player in Saskatchewan baseball history.
17: Standing in his parents' backyard, Carnduff's Carter Beck waited patiently for the first round of the MLB draft to wind up. That's when he received a call which flipped his world upside down.
1: I said, oh, we probably got 20, 30 more minutes of waiting to do, and then all of a sudden I got a phone call.
18: The Atlanta Braves select Carter Beck.
17: Projected as a second or third round prospect, Beck went 26th overall to the Atlanta Braves, the highest pick ever from Saskatchewan. Saskatoon Berries head coach Joe Carnahan says if anyone was to smash the record, it should have been Beck.
19: He deserves it. He's worked harder than anybody I've ever seen in my life.
17: From Cairns Field in Saskatoon, Scott Roblin, 980 CJME.
9: 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CJME Market Watch. The markets are open. Looney's trading at 71.08 cents U.S. Oil is up $1.80 to $79.94 U.S. a barrel. TSX is up this morning 131 points at 35,384. The Dow Jones is up 48 points at 52,547. CJME News Time is 8:07.
0: 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Well, the sun's up. We're going up to 28 degrees today. A few clouds now and then as we're experiencing wind out of the southeast at 20 and overnight low tonight at 19 degrees. There's a 60% chance of showers or a thunderstorm overnight, too. Could even wake up to that cloudy start tomorrow and the wind gusting to 50 and a chance of a shower tomorrow at 30%. High, slightly cooler at 24 before rebounding nicely on Thursday to a sunny 27 and up to 30 to start your weekend on Friday. It's 21 in both Saskatoon and Swift Current. Now 19 in Weyburn. Estevan 21. Yorkton 20. Moose Jaw, some sunshine at 19. A few clouds here in Regina. Wind east at 10. It's 20 degrees now as we turn to CJME Sports with Kevin.
9: Everyone loves a good home run. Except maybe pitchers, and there were a lot of them last night.
20: And we just witnessed one of the craziest home run derbies of all time.
9: The winner, St. Louis Cardinals young slugger Jordan Walker. He was against Philly slugger Kyle Schwarber in the final round. This is in Philadelphia, too, so the crowd was booing Walker. It clearly didn't impact him as he belted homers on each of his final six swings to eventually beat Schwarber in walk-off fashion 12-11. Tonight, it's the All-Star Game. The whole thing gets the thumbs up in the Green Zone streaming eye.
21: Well, I like the way Major League Baseball does their All-Star break. They do the home run derby last night and the game. There you go. There's not 100 different skills competitions and all that stuff. Keep it simple. Home run derby, game. And here we go. Some Blue Jay flavor as well. John Schneider, the manager. Dylan Cease, the starting pitcher. Ernie Clements there. Louis Varland might see. Of course, Vladdy had to turn down the invite. It might be the best all-star game out there is this one in Philly.
9: Lefty Christopher Sanchez of the hometown Phillies will start on the hill for the National League against Cease. Here at home in the Western Canadian Baseball League, the Regina Red Sox host the Brooks Bombers at Curry Field tonight just after 7. And today it's France and Spain on the pitch in the first World Cup semifinal. And then tomorrow, England plays Argentina. The winners meet Sunday in the championship game. Today on the Green Zone, Sportsnet's Ben Nicholson-Smith says you shouldn't give up on the Toronto Blue Jays this season. Tune into the show from 2 to 6 this afternoon on 980 CJME. I'm Kevin Martell.
0: Thank you, Kevin. Now Murray Wood in the Wood File.
22: One of the offshoots, so to speak, of higher grocery bills is more people wanting to grow some vegetables. Seed sales are said to be growing like crazy. To quote Rick Van Dyvendijk from our Sunday morning gardening show, Garden Talk, it's likely a response to rising food costs, and thanks to the attacks in Iran driving up gas prices, that'll be reflected at the grocery store at some point. The thing is, I'm not sure how much money I really save with our little garden each year. The seeds are one thing, but, you know, there's the manure and fertilizer and water, and they all cost money. If we counted the time to weed and nurture and so forth, that would add up too. On the other hand, gardening is kind of zen. It's good for your mental health and blood pressure. And you will find there is nothing so good as vegetables fresh from the garden. Baby potatoes drenched in butter with chives plucked from the patch. Baby beets, carrots, beans. Our little garden kept us in potatoes up till a few weeks ago. So you might start for the savings, but you'll find you keep doing it for the quality. I'm Murray Wood.
0: Thanks, Murray. CJME weather. Sunshine out there now. A few clouds. Hey, that's the sky most of the day today, but it's going to be warm. 28 degrees. Overnight, 60% chance of a shower, a thunderstorm to dampen the streets, low 19, and will be a bit cloudy, windy, gusty to 50, and maybe a shower tomorrow too, and a little cooler at 24, but the heat's back on by Thursday, up to 27 in the sun. 19 now in Moose Jaw, scattered cloud with sunshine in Regina, east wind at 10, we are 20 degrees.
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0: Still a great old song from Red Rider, led by Tom Cochran. And details now on the CJME Morning Show Facebook page, 980 CJME, presenting Tom Cochran with Amanda Marshall. White Hot Dark Horse Tour. It's going to be at the Temple Garden Center in Moose Jaw, Saturday, November 7th. You can listen each morning to Beat the Box Office right here and keep an eye on our Facebook page. I've got free tickets this morning before they even go on sale this Friday. I just want to say Amanda Marshall live is awesome. And I love Tom Cochran. And I hear that it's called the White Hot Dark Horse Tour for a reason. Tom's going to lean into the White Hot album a lot more. Some Red Rider. And I believe Amanda's performing the entire Dark Horse album in her set, which had some solid hits. Let It Rain was one. The song Dark Horse itself was a big hit, too, here in Canada. I remember when that album came out in 97, Elton John, he said that's the one album he couldn't stop playing. He loved Dark Horse. But yeah, tickets go on sale this Friday. Again, it is Tom Cochran and Amanda Marshall, November 7th. That's a Saturday night at the Temple Garden Center in Moose Jaw. Tickets go on sale this Friday. I've got the first Parrot Award for free right now. 1-877-300-7275. If you're interested in free tickets to this show, now I need your first and last name. Text 1-877-300-7275. It's a hot commodity. Frank said everyone's texting all together right now. We'll count to the 20th text, direct message you with details on picking up your free tickets to Beat the Box Office before they go on sale Friday. All right. 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Thanks for being here, Ken.
1: Hi, Greg. Nice to chat with you this morning.
0: Hosting a rodeo outside of Agribition in November, it seems a little unusual, doesn't it?
1: Well, you know what? Actually, it's a few of the rodeos on the circuit have been rained out for the last couple of weeks. So we're looking forward to welcoming folks to an indoor rodeo this summer, which comes with great things like air conditioning and weather protection.
0: Yeah, I bet. How professional is this rodeo? Like, what's the competition level at?
1: You know, this rodeo is going to be as professional as it gets. We've got great partnerships with Canadian Western Agribition, who are actually organizing the live event portion of it. It's a sanctioned rodeo from the Canadian Professional Rodeo Association, and all the animal athletes are provided by C5. So just as you would expect at any professional rodeo, you're going to see that on July 17th and 18th at the Brandt Center.
0: Barrel racing.
1: That's
0: bull riding.
1: Favorite sport. Yep. Bull riding.
0: Bareback.
1: You bet.
0: Saddle bunk.
1: You bet.
0: Team roping.
1: Yes.
0: Okay. July 17th and 18th at the Brandt Center. And you're going to party after each night too?
1: Yeah. Well, we got a party on Saturday night. So there is a cabaret that you can come to. What's really great about the rodeo, and I always love this about the rodeo, is you don't need to be a rodeo fan or deep into the knowledge of rodeo to enjoy the excitement of it. But we have a cabaret on Saturday night, which if the rodeo is just not for you, but you want a good party, you can still come to the cabaret and buy a ticket only to the cabaret itself, which is taking place right after the rodeo on Saturday, July 18th at the Bungie International Trade Center.
0: All right, you're calling this the Pile of Bones Rodeo. 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Is it affordable for families?
1: Yeah, you bet. 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
0: So you're saving quite a bit of dough if you got a couple of kids going to buy these in advance, right?
1: Oh, you bet. It's a great way to save some money before coming to the fair. And it's a great, I mean, the summer is built for Queen City X, and we're looking forward to seeing everyone come out and ride all the thrill rides that West Coast Amusements has to offer.
0: Kids are always eager to hear about the Midway. What can you tell us about the rides this year that are coming?
1: All your favorites are there. You know, whether that is a Himalayan ride for a thrill seeker, you want to just hear someone scream out, do you want to go faster? Or if you're looking for something for kids to enjoy their first ride, we've got a great collection of Kidway rides that are going to be right outside the Cooperator Center.
0: Do you know that there are one or two rides that were not here last year coming?
1: We're still keeping some surprises up our sleeve, and we're excited to announce those in the coming weeks.
0: Okay. Can't crack him. Kyle Russell, there he is from the Rail District. Tried. Thanks so much. And tickets for that rodeo right now are on sale. Again, where?
1: At raildistrict.ca.
0: All right, Kyle. Thank you.
1: We'll see you at the rodeo.
0: Kyle Russell, VP of Operations and Experience over the Rail District there. I hope it's a big success this coming Thursday. Friday, Saturday, I should say. Mix of sun and cloud, 28 today. That's the CJME weather guarantee. 28 degrees. 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Pick another name, and your name will stay in, win or lose, so you can hear it more than once. 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So 28 today, and tonight down to 19. 60% chance of showers or a thunderstorm overnight. Will it be a little gray to wake up tomorrow? Probably. Windy, too, tomorrow. Gusting to 50 with a chance of a shower and 24 degrees. But, hey, it's short term. It's going to clear up again Thursday. Sunny and 27, 30 on Friday. Now 19 in Moose Jaw here in Regina. Some scattered cloud and sunshine. Wind east at 10. We are 20 degrees now.
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0: Well, the mosquito population has just bloomed lately. And I don't know if you've heard about this bucket of doom yet. A popular at-home mosquito control kit making the rounds online. There's how-to videos showing people adding a bacteria called BTI to large buckets in their yards. Apparently, the BTI pucks you put in there, or as they're calling them, mosquito dunks, are deadly to mosquito larvae. But does this really work? Thought I'd ask Sean Sherwood from Poulin's Pest Control. Does it?
10: It will work, absolutely. The mosquito females will lay their eggs in there after they've had a blood meal, so they have to eat on you first, and the larva will hatch out, and they'll start feeding on the BTI. The BTI destroys their gut lining. They die. So, yes, it will work. what you're doing is you're attracting mosquitoes to your yard to kill them. So there's a little bit of a downside there.
0: That's a really good point. I'd never heard of BTI. Is that something that you, as a pest control officer yourself, you're familiar with and use it effectively elsewhere? Or is that something new?
10: Well, BTI has been around for a long time. It came out as Vecto back 20 years ago. The city uses that product with their little quads that they run around through the water and treat all the standing water in the city. So it's a very, very environmentally friendly and effective product. We carry it in mosquito dunks. There's been a run on them since we had all the rain and it got hot. Everybody is tired of getting bit. The key here, get rid of the standing water, like the girl said in the little video there. If you've got standing water laying around, you're not really accomplishing anything except attracting more mosquitoes.
0: Okay. And what about, you know, sprays? You can purchase sprays in hardware stores, and other manufacturers promise that, you know, you spray your backyard before people come over and mosquitoes be gone. Is it garlic infused? What is it? What is out there?
10: The main one that everybody is advertising right now is a garlic-based product. And if you spray it in your yard, spray it on everything, it will repel some of the mosquitoes for a period of time, usually 2 or 3 hours. But the sunshine, the ultraviolet breaks it down. And it's only repelling the mosquitoes in your little local area. So the mosquitoes that are next door are just sitting there waiting until they can tolerate it, and they're on their way in to feed on you.
0: Yeah, but you feel it too, don't you, Sean? We've had an explosion this last few days, don't you think?
10: Well, 10.5 inches of rain in 3 weeks, and then the temperature goes over 35 degrees. This is mosquito nirvana.
0: Do you know, Sean, how long this cycle will last? Like, you just said the elements of rain and now the heat. Does it go 2 to 3 weeks, or should we just get used to this all summer?
10: Well, if it stays hot and all the standing water dries up, then the mosquito problem is going to drop off tremendously. So what everybody needs to do is search your backyard, search the neighborhood. Any standing water you got, find a way to get rid of it. I mean, Mother Nature and the heat will take care of some of it, but if it's in a tire or if it's in a bunch of plant pots that you've had sitting out that you emptied out, Mother Nature isn't going to handle that. You've got to dump those things out. No breeding sites, no mosquitoes.
0: Sean Sherwood from Poulin's Pest Control. Okay, mosquitoes aside, I imagine you keep busy with other critters. What's the fight against right now for you?
10: Oh, for us right now, it's the big three: mice, cockroaches, bed bugs. Some things just never change. And people are tired of squirrels.
0: So are you having to help them?
10: Oh, yes. We're trapping squirrels. We're removing squirrels from people's attics. We had one house that we battled for a little while that had a female raccoon up in the attic, and she didn't want to leave.
0: No kidding. How do you get rid of a raccoon?
10: Live trap them, relocate them.
0: Yeah. I once had a battle with a raccoon in an attic at a cabin many years ago, and it didn't end well with a spade in my hand. And that was against me. It won. But anyhow, so mice, cockroaches, and bed bugs, and the greatest opportunity for mice to get into those little crevices around the exterior of your home, right? So just find, what, steel wool or something, or call you, I guess.
10: Actually, steel wool will work, but the problem with it is that it's a ferrous metal. So with all the rain we've had, it rusts out and turns to powder real quick. You need something a little more robust against the weather, and that's a copper-based mesh. Any opening bigger than your little finger, get it closed off.
0: Okay. Well, Sean, I'm out of time, but I'm always happy that you're there, a phone call away with my mosquito questions answered. Thank you very much, Sean.
10: You are most welcome, Greg.
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0: 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We're headed up to 28 degrees today, mainly sunny too. And tonight, down to 19 with a 60% chance of overnight showers or a thunderstorm. And a little cooler tomorrow and windy, gusting to 50, a high of 24. But heat is on again Thursday, 27, 30 by Friday. 19 in Moose Jaw, Regina. New clouds, sunshine, 20 degrees now.
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13: CJME News time is 8:30. Good morning, I'm Kevin Martell. In the dark for days. Kids who want to make a bit of money in this heat, and you'll be able to see the snowbirds in these communities today. Right now in Regina, a few clouds, 20 degrees. Well, rise and shine with your alarm today. Some, though, may be late. There has been no power for days for some people northeast of Saskatoon, all thanks to those nasty storms that hit days ago. 980 CJME's Abby Zivering has the latest in the newsroom, the experience of one texter.
14: The larger area surrounding Nipawin has been without power since Saturday, Kevin. Bryce just texted us saying his family is working hard to keep their frozen meat and food stores from spoiling while they wait for the power to turn back on. But they don't know when that will be. He says it's tough for people who don't have large generators too because they don't have any running water. And Bryce says communication with Sask Power has been vague and very sporadic. He says Sask Power is still trying to find the cause of the disconnected service.
13: Thank you, Abby. Sask Power had said, Cruz said there was an estimated about 2,000 customers in the dark. CJME News time is 8:31. Some had storms, some had just heat, and while this latest heat wave has some looking for the nearest air conditioning, others are outside turning the hot weather into a business opportunity. 980 CJME's Jacob Amhauer caught up with two young entrepreneurs.
15: A cold glass of lemonade and an icy freezy can go a long way when temperatures start to soar. And that's the idea behind an annual lemonade stand run by 12-year-olds Nora Ashton and Audrey Dodman.
16: Well, for years, since I was like 9, every single summer, I gather up all my friends and I do a lemonade stand.
15: Now in its third summer, the stand has become a neighborhood staple, with the pair keeping the block cool while meeting new people along the way.
17: Just like giving people like things that can like enjoy their day or like make them happy.
15: In Regina, Jacob Bamhauer, 980 CJME.
13: For the first time since he was fired, we are now hearing from Regina's former police chief. In a statement through his lawyer, Farouk Sheikh says he believes his firing was unjustified and wholly disproportionate. He was let go after an investigation found he sent inappropriate texts to a police board member. Sheikh says the process leading to his dismissal fell short of fairness and due process, and he welcomes the chance to present his case through an independent appeal. Saskatchewan Police Board of Commission is set to hear his appeal in about 2 months. Today, over Saskatoon, the Snowbirds. They're making a special stop before the team is grounded. They'll stop at the Saskatchewan Aviation Museum at the airport around 11:30 this morning. The team is also doing low-level passes around communities like Keniston, Dundurn, and Craik. The control for the Strait of Hormuz, that battle is on right now between the U.S. and Iran, both launching new attacks. Now, they come after President Donald Trump said Washington would reinstate a blockade on Iran in the Strait, set to resume today.
18: We're controlling the Straits. We're putting the blockade back. And it's a blockade not for anybody but Iran. In other words, anybody doing business with Iran can't go through. Everyone else will be able to go through.
13: He also suggests the U.S. would charge other ships for safe passage. Iran claims it's shut down the strait. Meantime, a Quebec-based

0: around the world on a sailboat. Owner David Larwood says that surprise is exactly what keeps bringing people in.
1: They're usually looking for schools in BC and stuff, and oh, there's one in Saskatchewan. That's what they're surprised with.
0: Turns out sometimes the biggest adventures can be found right in your own backyard. With the Saskatchewan Story, I'm Brittany Caffey, 980 CJME.
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2: 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The markets are open. The loonie's trading at 71.13 cents U.S. Oil's up $1.72 to $79.86 U.S. a barrel. TSX is up 156 points at 35,409. Dow Jones is up 105 points at 52,604. 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CJME weather. We could get another drink. Partly sunny and 28 today. Mainly cloudy tonight. 60% chance of rain. Storm risk, a low of 19. Tomorrow, mainly cloudy. 30% chance of rain. High of 24. 19 degrees in Moose Jaw right now. In Regina, a few clouds. East wind at 12 and 20. CJME News Time is 8:36. I'm Kevin Martell. 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

0: 24-year-old Republican Senator Mitch McConnell released, I mean, I can only describe it as a proof of life photo in recent days, sitting in a hospital bed with what appeared to be Sunday's Washington Post sports section on his lap. You know, that was placed there intentionally. All the while, the U.S. and Iran appear to be heading toward war again. Reggie Cicchini is a Washington correspondent with Global News and joins us now. Reggie, welcome back to the Evan Bray Show. If only there were something for us to talk about.
1: Good morning. It's always a dull day.
0: It's always a dull day in Washington. Okay, Reggie, let's start with Lindsey Graham. He was looking healthy at a news conference with Zelensky late last week. And I got to say, when I saw the breaking news alert that a longtime Republican senator had died, I assumed it was Mitch McConnell, who we're going to be talking about in a moment. What was your reaction to the news about Lindsey Graham? And what have we learned about what happened to him since?
1: Right. I mean, look, it was a significant shock, not only to those who pay close attention to politics, but maybe to those who don't pay close enough attention as well. And I think that the ramifications and the consequences of somebody like Lindsey Graham no longer being a part of American Congress is going to come into the picture very quickly. And that is because, number one, as you mentioned, he was in Kyiv with Volodymyr Zelensky just a couple of days ago, and he was trying to play an instrumental role in getting a new sanctions package put against Russia, which appears to be heading towards the Senate floor, possibly as early as today. So a potential big win there for Ukraine in Graham's final days here. But also, too, he was a loud voice on the Senate Judiciary Committee, and the Attorney General kind of designate right now, Todd Blanche, he's set to have a hearing on Wednesday. So there are going to be some monumental moves that were driven partly due to Lindsey Graham.
0: Interesting. And we should point out, too, Reggie, like a decade ago, Lindsey Graham was one of Trump's fiercest critics. But over the years, and for admittedly by himself, practical political reasons, he had become one of Trump's closest allies in the Senate. Some say maybe even his most important one. You just mentioned Ukraine. You mentioned some other stuff that is coming up. I wonder even beyond that. I mean, as a foreign policy hawk and in the midst of what might be the U.S. heading back into war with Iran, what does losing him mean for President Donald Trump's legislative agenda? What do you think is happening inside the Oval Office right now?
1: Look, a couple of different things. Number one, Lindsey Graham's presence marks kind of the end of, or almost the end of, that old school style of conservative politics where lawmakers didn't have a problem reaching across the aisle to have a conversation, whether or not they agreed with it. I think when it comes to how the president's agenda is going to move forward, look, he had Donald Trump's ear, and even though they may have been opponents 10 years ago, Lindsey Graham showed that you can shift with an ever-evolving Republican Party. I mean, the party that he left is not the same Republican Party that he entered back in the early 1990s, and he showed that you can kind of move along with it. I think it's a big question now of who's going to have that kind of sway over Donald Trump in terms of things like foreign policy. There are a lot of Republicans who don't like the situation with the United States getting further involved in Iran. There are a lot of Republicans who don't like the fact that the United States continues to stand behind and support Ukraine. And without having somebody with that kind of depth of knowledge and experience in Congress, you know, we've seen time and time again, Donald Trump often is swayed by the last person he talks to. And there could be fears here that he talks to the wrong person last.
0: Mm. Interesting. If you're just joining us, I'm Tamara Cherry in for Evan Bray this week, and I'm speaking with Reggie Cicchini, who is, of course, a Global News correspondent in Washington. Reggie, I don't want to spend too much time on Mitch McConnell because he's apparently, this sounds awful, but he's alive. We got the proof of life photo. But talk me through what has been going on with him, because there's been some really fascinating speculation south of the border. He's been effectively absent for weeks now. Before Lindsey Graham died, there was a 53-47 Republican majority. Now, this shrinks the Republican Senate majority to 52-47 with McConnell effectively absent. What are some of the conversations that are continuing to swirl around whatever is happening with him?
1: Well, I mean, look, I think it speaks to the fact that sometimes lawmakers don't feel that they are accountable to should be held accountable to the people that put them in office in the first place. And the fact that you have Mitch McConnell kind of steeping in these rumors as to whether or not it was cardiac arrest that led him into hospital, whether or not it was a fall, whether it was something else, because the post that was put out, as you rightly mentioned, showing the photo of the Washington Post to kind of prove that it was the day's news, it kind of throws all of the conspiracies and guesses at the wall here. And again, it sparks a concern here within Congress for a number of different reasons, but number one being, are people simply too old to be in the position that they're in? Because here he is saying that he's alive, while at the same time saying, oh, wait, I'm not going to be coming back just as of yet. And as you mentioned, the margins here are incredibly slim.
0: Reggie, let's zoom out to November. The Republicans were already worried about the midterms that are coming up in November. How does all of this, Graham's death, McConnell's health, and a potential war again with Iran potentially change the 2026 map?
1: Well, I mean, look, let's wait and find out what we hear from Donald Trump on Thursday when he makes an address to the nation, because there are rumors that are circulating in kind of media world in Washington that he's going to try to divert everyone's attention back to his loss in 2020 to suggest that there was rampant election fraud. And is this an attempt here to try and change or sway things ahead of the November election? We need to wait and see. Look, in terms of where we are, at least in the moment, history will show that the sitting party of the president oftentimes struggles or loses their power in the midterms. It is a question here of where the American appetite is. Inflation, yes, is going down today according to the numbers, but at the same time, we are also seeing that things are still fairly expensive. The United States is still kind of mired in this war that more Americans don't want to be a part of. And again, it's a question if American voters are really on side with what Donald Trump and the Republican Party are trying to do.
0: Okay, Reggie, I just want to introduce you again for anybody else who's just joining us. Reggie Cicchini is a Washington correspondent and producer for Global News. Reggie, bring us to Canada now, because we were having a conversation on the show yesterday about the volatility of oil prices, and now with everything going on again in the Strait of Hormuz, how our gas prices are likely to go up. And our guest, petroleum analyst, said it's really hard to guess what's going to happen when these things sort of weigh very heavily on the whims of President Donald Trump. So bring us back to why these conversations about Lindsey Graham, about Mitch McConnell, about what's going to happen in the American midterms, why does that matter to our Canadian and to our Saskatchewan audience?
1: Well, I mean, remember, there are policies that are being dictated by the president now that have a direct impact on how the economy rolls along in Canada. You know, number one being, look at the situation that we saw pass on July 1st when USMCA was not extended, even though this was something that was signed into law by Donald Trump in his first term and is ultimately backed by the majority of Congress. So even with the absence of two kind of leading stalwart Republicans in the Senate, the decisions here still have a significant impact on Canada. Look, even as early as this week, until we found out that the Gordie Howe Bridge was going to open in Ontario, it was the president that was holding that essentially hostage that the prime minister had to kind of negotiate around. I think the bigger things to watch here, whether it's Canada or whether it's beyond, is simply what the president is able to do in terms of moving the needle forward on his agenda. And I say that because if you look at something like the trade file, if he can't negotiate with Canada and Mexico, its closest partners, its closest trading allies, what does that do to a situation between, say, the United States and China? Does China see America as potentially weak on trade? And does that have kind of a ripple effect around the world or open up other opportunities for, say, Canada and China to get closer? There's kind of a lot to watch in the next couple of days and a lot to watch before November.
0: You mentioned Thursday's address to the nation that we're expecting from President Trump. You said that, you know, there's speculation that he may try to divert back to his attention back to his loss in 2020. I mean, that would not be a surprise. What else are you going to be looking for in that address?
1: Yeah, I mean, look, it wouldn't be a surprise. Number one, I'll be surprised to see if any networks opt to not carry it. It would be unprecedented, but the last time that the president held one of these kinds of primetime addresses where networks are giving up really critical time, the president kind of did it as a moment to pat himself on the back for things that weren't entirely factual or true. And if this is an opportunity for him to kind of spin the narrative back to 2020, I think the bigger question will be, you were in power, President Trump, in 2020 when that election was happening. What were you doing or not doing in terms of trying to protect election integrity? I think the other thing to watch here is if he tries to direct any kind of issue at a country like Iran, and does he use that as a pretext to go even further with the war after having told Congress that he fully intends to restart this conflict?
0: What do you think is the most important thing for Canada to be watching in that address? Because you mentioned, well, you said USMCA, I say CUSMA, tomato, tomato, I guess. But you mentioned that that deadline has passed. Is there anything that he could say on Thursday that could make us as a sovereign nation feel good about ourselves? Or is this solely going to be directed at his domestic audience?
1: I mean, look, this is likely going to be addressed, directed possibly towards even just the most intensive within the MAGA base. It's not likely that we're going to see this kind of become some big broad global speech unless it has to do with something where he's opting to go further with Iran. And of course, there's going to be a pretty significant impact there on Canadians, because we're already seeing, as the war goes on, as the war restarts, the price of oil goes up. And what does that do? It makes things more expensive for the average Canadian, including people who are going to fill up their gas tank. So watching what the tone is on Thursday is going to be crucial, but really watching what the fallout is on Friday and beyond is going to be just as crucial.
0: Reggie, how much are you paying for gas down there in Washington right now?
1: The one right there, I mean, it's in gallons, but we just dropped below $4 a gallon for the first time in a month.
0: And now you're feeling some relief, huh? Some relief at the gas pumps. Below $4 a gallon.
1: It was like $1.25 a gallon, and here we are at $4.
0: Unreal.
1: Americans are not happy about this.
0: Yeah, no kidding. All right, Reggie Giacchini, it's been a slice as always, Washington correspondent and producer for Global News. Thanks so much for your time, and have fun this week.
1: Thank you.
0: All right. I'm Tamara Cherry filling in for Evan Bray. We're going to have a lot more coming up on the other side of the break here on 980 CJME and 650 CKOM.
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0: And we're going to be speaking more about what's going on in the Middle East tomorrow, because it really is impacting us here in Saskatchewan. You need only look at the gas prices. The volatility that is happening there is reflected right on that gas receipt. The U.S. naval blockade of Iranian ports is apparently going back into effect today at 2 o'clock Saskatchewan time. The ceasefire has effectively collapsed. Donald Trump is demanding a 20% toll on all cargo transiting the Strait of Hormuz. He's calling the Strait of Hormuz, he's calling the United States, quote, the guardian of the Hormuz Strait. Never a dull moment on the international stage. All right. I am Tamara Cherry, filling in for Evan Bray this week. Coming up on the other side of the news, we are talking disability benefits here in Saskatchewan. There are changes a-coming from the Saskatchewan Assured Income for Disability. Are they good? Not everybody thinks so. That's coming up on the other side of the break here on 650 CKOM and 980 CJME.
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16: 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Ryan will shed light on the goals of Irrigation Saskatchewan and the role they play, not only from a business standpoint, but in how we feed our families and the world. Talk to the Experts, Saturday at 11:30 a.m. with Brent Laux.
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21: CJME News Time is 9 o'clock. Good morning, I'm Kevin Martell. Days without power, storms continue to leave an impact.
22: Camping in your own house, essentially.
21: We're now hearing from our former police chief after his firing and freshly drafted into the MLB. We speak with Saskatchewan's own Carter Beck.
23: I'm still a little over the moon over it. I haven't fully caught my breath.
21: Right now in Regina, a few clouds, 20 degrees. The summer waking up this morning still without power. Days after storms hit part of the province. It's like camping in your own home. That's what Bryce Drinkwater says it's like right now at his home west of Cadet, north of Tisdale. He hasn't had any power or running. Days after storms hit part of the province, it's like camping in your own home. That's what Bryce Drinkwater says it's like right now at his home west of Cadet, north of Tisdale. He hasn't had any power or running water since storms took them out 3 days ago, Saturday.
22: Another morning of no shower. So I think we'll have to get a hotel room to get cleaned up if we don't have power back by today.
21: He says the community hall in Cadet has been letting people go fill up water for washing and drinking. But Drinkwater says it's frustrating the lack of communication from Sask Power for when the power will turn back on. This morning, Sask Power is still reporting outages in the area around Nipawin, Carrot River, Hudson Bay. Storms leave a lasting impression. So does heat. Some of us have sunburns. 980 CJME's Jacob Amhauer tells us others make money from it, embracing the warmer temps. One lemon at a time.
24: This summer heat probably has you reaching for a cold drink. And for Nora Ashton and Audrey Dodman's lemonade stand, that means dollar signs.
25: He gave us each like $50.
24: The pair has spent the last 3 summers improving the stand and learning what customers enjoy most.
25: My first year, I literally just had the table, chairs, and like some jugs. And since then, I've improved a lot. Like, I made a sign, I have a cooler, we have
26: like lemon.
24: The friends say they'll be back throughout the summer, hoping to earn some spending money while helping neighbors beat the heat. In Regina, Jacob Bamhauer, 980 CJME.
21: The former police chief calls his firing unjustified, disproportionate, and wrong. Brooke Shake says in a statement from his lawyer, the process leading to his dismissal fell short of the principles of fairness and due process. It's the first time we've heard from Shake after he was fired last year. It came after an investigation revealed he sent inappropriate texts to a Regina Police Board member. His appeal will head to the Saskatchewan Police Commission in about 2 months. This morning, the Snowbirds soar over Saskatoon. The team's expected to arrive there around 11:30, touching down at their airport, parking at the Saskatchewan Aviation Museum. Brian Swidrovich has been with the air show in Saskatoon for more than 20 years.
27: This is something special, and it doesn't happen very often, and it may never happen again, quite frankly. Take the time, take your kids out in the outside and watch the skies. It's going to be a beautiful day.
21: Low-level passes are also planned for communities including Davidson, Keniston, and Dundurn. There is right now a very poisonous plant At Lake Diefenbaker, there's a danger. It could be deadly. The Arm of Victory says black henbane has been found on the shores and extending into the grasslands around that lake. Now, you're being warned not to touch it with your bare hands. Signs of poisoning from this plant include dilated pupils, blurred vision, rapid heartbeat, hallucinations, difficulty swallowing, and in severe cases, seizures, a coma, even death. Animals could also die from it. A man from BC battling a wildfire in Colorado just died, we're learning. Police there say the helicopter he was piloting crashed. The U.S. just launched more strikes on Iran hours after President Donald Trump said Washington is reinstating a blockade on Iran in the Strait of Hormuz.
1: We're taking out all of their capability for anything having to do with the Strait, with the Hormuz Strait.
21: Trump is also suggesting America will charge other ships for safe passage. Iran responded with attacks that included targeting two tankers associated with the UAE moving through the Strait. Hundreds of indigenous

0: are in Ottawa right now for the Assembly of First Nations annual gathering. Over 3 days, chiefs will be debating more than 50 resolutions, including ones on the federal government's major projects agenda and the state of First Nations child welfare. From small town Saskatchewan to being drafted in the show, CJME Green Zone Saskatoon reporter Scott Roblin has the details on how Carter Beck just became the highest drafted player in Saskatchewan baseball history.
1: Standing in his parents' backyard, Carnduff's Carter Beck waited patiently for the first round of the MLB draft to wind up. That's when he received a call which flipped his world upside down.
2: I said, oh, we probably got 20, 30 more minutes of waiting to do, and then all of a sudden I got a phone call.
3: The Atlanta Braves select Carter Beck.
1: Projected as a second or third round prospect, Beck went 26th overall to the Atlanta Braves, the highest pick ever from Saskatchewan. Saskatoon Berries head coach Joe Carnahan says if anyone was to smash the record, it should have been Beck.
4: He deserves it. He's worked harder than anybody I've ever seen in my life.
1: From Cairns Field in Saskatoon, Scott Roblin, 980 CJME.
0: 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CJME weather, we could get another drink. Partly sunny and 28 today. Mainly cloudy tonight. 60% chance of rain overnight. Thunderstorm risk with a low of 19. Tomorrow, mainly cloudy. 30% chance of rain. 50K wind. A high of 24. Right now across the province, Saskatoon and Swift Current both at 23. Same with Estevan. Weyburn 19, Yorkton 21. In Moose Jaw, partly sunny in 21. In Regina, partly sunny now. East wind at 26 and 22 degrees. 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I'm Kevin Martell. 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

0: complexity of the application process, the sheer number of benefits that were available, and the and some of the inconsistencies. We're always looking to make things easier, simpler, better.
1: This is a file that our offices are inundated with all the time. Folks on living on SED are struggling.
2: Well, those were the voices of our Saskatchewan Minister of Social Services, Terry Jensen, and Jared Clark from the NDP. It's a program that more than 18,000 Saskatchewan residents rely on. The Saskatchewan Assured Income for Disability Program, more commonly known as SED. And last week, the provincial government announced the second round of changes to the program this year. The government says the changes will simplify the system, reduce paperwork, and put more money in the pockets of 40% of recipients. But Inclusion Saskatchewan, the organization that helped build SED in the first place, says there are serious questions about what people could lose. Christina Martins-Funk is the CEO of Inclusion Saskatchewan, and she joins us now. Christina, welcome to the Evan Bray Show.
3: Thanks so much for having me, Tamara.
2: Of course. So, Christina, for people who are not familiar with SED, walk us through what the government announced last week and what it actually means for people living with disabilities in Saskatchewan.
3: Absolutely. Saskatchewan Assured Income for Disability was created as an income support for people who experience disability in Saskatchewan. And it's supposed to be something that is consistent and available to meet the daily living needs of disabled people across the province. And this is something that many people rely on for exactly that, for daily living needs. And so the government has been working to address some of the things that we and others have been raising as concerns for a long time, which is that the system can be really complicated to navigate and to access, that there can be a lot of delays, and so that there's opportunity to make it easier for people to use. And so some of these changes are intended to do that. But what happened this round of changes is that a number of benefits that were sort of add-ons to the basic benefit have been removed, and they've been amalgamated or lumped together with the main basic benefit. And that is intended to make the process simpler so that you don't have to provide as much documentation for each of the additional benefits because they're already all together in one. But there is the chance that there are some people who will not receive as much money because of it.
2: So are these benefits that are being removed the benefits that the government was referring to as the quote-unquote underutilized benefits?
3: Some of them are underutilized, and some of them are ones that are pretty standard. And so the government has increased the basic rate by approximately $100 a person, but it's understood that that includes some of those very well-utilized benefits that most people have. And so it doesn't necessarily mean an increase for some people because they just are getting it now in the basic benefit instead of the separate ones such as telephone benefit and laundry benefit and some of those.
2: Okay, so...
3: But then there were some
2: sorry,
3: others
2: go
3: that... Sorry, go ahead.
2: No, please, continue.
3: There were some that were underutilized, according to the government. Things like the household task benefit, where if you needed some help around your home to get some of the things... the tasks done in your home, they say that there was less than 4% of said beneficiaries using that benefit. However, for people who need that help in their home, that can be really critical for daily living. And those benefits are now being lumped into one, and the increase may not cover that.
2: Okay, so yes, underutilized does not mean not utilized. There are still people using some of these benefits. Can you give me a concrete example or some concrete examples of what that means for someone whose life depends on one of those benefits that are now being lumped in together with the others?
3: Right. So with underutilized benefits, that can be used to describe a couple different situations. One of them might be somebody for whom disability is much more complex. And so, you know, just because this program is for disabled people, it doesn't mean it looks the same for each person accessing it. So that might be somebody with much higher needs and much higher costs in their lives. But it also might be underutilized because some people just aren't aware of it. Because the system is complex, not everyone is aware of the additional add-on benefits that they could be requesting and accessing based on their circumstances.
2: All right. If you're just joining us, I'm Tamara Cherry in for Evan Bray this week, and I'm speaking with Christina Martins-Funk, who is the CEO of Inclusion Saskatchewan. We're talking about an announcement from the provincial government last week that about changes that are coming on September 1st to the Saskatchewan Assured Income for Disability Program, more commonly known as SED. And Christina, the Minister of Social Services said that, quote, no current clients will receive less money because of these changes. That's very interesting wording. No current clients. So what does this mean for someone who enters the SED program after September 1st?
3: Well, it means that some of those benefits that they may be used to qualify for aren't there anymore. And so they will be part of this new lumped together benefit, which, like I said, has about a $100 increase to take into account that a number of other benefits are now lumped in. But the government has said that that will mean that most people, that the increase will only be about $46 per month, and that's an average. But if you are a person for whom disability is more complex, it will be less than that. And for new clients, we don't have enough information to know how that will impact them. But again, it will be these new rates. It won't be the ones with the add-ons.
2: As we've mentioned, Christina, this is the second round of changes to come to the program this year. And I'm wondering, ahead of this latest round of changes, did your organization, was Inclusion Sask, did you guys hear from the government before this was announced? Were there meaningful consultations that took place?
3: We've been advocating to the government quite often and meeting with the minister to talk about a number of issues around inclusion and accessibility in the province, particularly with SED. We are asking for some improvements on system navigation. So people are having significant delays in trying to reach their worker who helps them navigate the system, and as well as delays in payments for additional benefits. And so that is where we would like to see some focus and some improvement. We've also been raising concerns about the rental rates that are part of Saskatchewan Assured Income for Disability. Those rates are not meeting what current rental rates are across the province. And so we're also asking for changes there.
2: Okay, so walk me through some of those concerns then. If someone's monthly payment does not go down with these upcoming changes to SED, what are you specifically worried about with that people with disabilities could lose under this new approach?
3: So disability doesn't look the same for each person. And there are some people for whom this level of financial support will be similar to how it was before, or maybe a slight increase. But for those people who need a lot more support in their daily life, this could mean using money that they would use for other things and investing it into some of the basic needs that they need. It's really difficult to understand the impact. And so we at Inclusion Saskatchewan are going to be monitoring these changes and working with people with intellectual disabilities to see how they are impacted and talking with the government if we see concerns, if there is anybody who's negatively impacted by these changes.
2: I guess how I should have worded that is it's not so much you know, what people could lose, but what you mentioned, the problems that already exist that aren't necessarily mm-hmm. being addressed, you know, processing delays, inconsistent communication, people who can't get answers from their caseworkers. Are these problems that you've seen getting worse in recent months? I mean, the last round of changes, I think, was announced in February. Presumably, those concerns have been brought up then. Are they getting worse? Are they just being ignored? Like, what are the core issues there?
3: I think what I'm seeing is that the people experiencing disability, when they reach out to the worker, are not yet seeing any changes. What is happening is that we are advocating and the government is listening, and so we're having some more opportunities to engage in serious conversations about process and having access to some of the people who are involved in those changes at government and trying to get people the responses they need. Ideally, we wouldn't need to get involved. Ideally, the system would work so that that person experiencing disability can contact their worker and get a call back within 24 hours or 48 hours and move ahead without needing to get us involved. We're very happy to help. Absolutely. Mm-hmm. And people can call us anytime they need to. But people with disability don't have time to make multiple phone calls and are really just looking to make sure that their daily needs are being met through this income support.
2: If you're just joining us, I'm Tamara Cherry in for Evan Bray, and I'm speaking with the CEO of Inclusion Saskatchewan, Christina Martins-Funk. Christina, are we talking about a staffing problem? Is it training issues? Why is it that people who need the system are not able to get their caseworkers on the phone or, you know, navigate it without the assistance of your organization?
3: Mm-hmm. I think a lot of it actually has to do with how information is communicated and how complex the system is. And so one of the things we do at Inclusion Saskatchewan is we have staff with intellectual disability and neurodivergence, full-time permanent staff who experience disability themselves, who help with the design and consultation of all of our work and our projects. And we've been encouraging the government to use our resources, but also to reach out directly to people with intellectual disabilities themselves, people who are users of Saskatchewan Assured Income for Disability, in order to understand the concerns and to have them involved in the actual changes and improvements of the systems.
2: Are you saying that sort of consultation, I mean, it seems pretty basic, but that's not happening right now at the government level? They're not actually consulting with people that use the program?
3: Well, I can't speak for the government, but we see a lot of opportunity for improvement with that. And we see a lot of people with intellectual disabilities who know a lot about government and process and systems, and said they are peer supports for each other in navigating these systems and determining how best to access benefits and use benefits. And I think that they are the number one experts in how this current system works, but also how it could be improved.
2: Christina, just one quick last question. SED was designed years ago to lift people with disabilities out of poverty. Do you see it doing that?
3: That is not what we're hearing from all of the people who call us, no.
2: All right. Christina Martins-Funk, CEO of Inclusion Saskatchewan, thank you so much for your time.
3: Thank you for having me, Tamara. Have a great day.
2: You too, thanks. And I should note that somebody who could speak to this is Social Services Minister Terry Jensen. We have asked, we've reached out to the government and requested that Minister Jensen join us on the show. So we may be bringing you that conversation later this week. All right. I'm Tamara Cherry filling in for Evan Bray. We've got more coming up on the other side of the break here on 650 CKOM and 980 CJME.
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0: Well, writing in the Toronto Sun last week, political columnist Brian Lilly said, quote, "I want Pierre Poilievre to be Canada's next prime minister, but I'm beginning to question whether he wants the job." Lilly was writing about the Conservative leader's appearance at the Calgary Stampede last week, where I believe it was at a Stampede barbecue, while introducing the new leader of the BC Conservative Party. Poilievre took the opportunity to take a jab at Ontario Premier Doug Ford and his team, namely Conservative strategist and, I might add, Saskatchewan boy, Corey Tinaik. Well, Tinaik is biting back, and he's doing so in the latest episode of Curse of Politics. This is an inside baseball political podcast that is hosted by another Saskatchewan fella, David Hurley. Here's just a snapshot of what Corey Tinaik had to say in this latest episode that dropped last night.
1: I think his entire ego and self-image is wrapped up and frozen in time in 2024, where it looked like he was going to be prime minister. Now that it is very clear to everyone in the world, except perhaps him and a handful of trolls online, that that ain't ever going to happen. He's trying to recast the decision from, you know, who do you want to have be prime minister to who should be the leader of the opposition. And it shouldn't be, you know, some Doug Ford conservative or some Tim Houston conservative or some, you know, whatever, fill in the blank, to recast what the test is. And if the test isn't, can you become prime minister, then what the f*** are you doing as leader of the Conservative Party? Because that is, I think, for me and most conservatives, the actual important thing. You know, can you actually win an election? Can you, you know, unite enough conservatives to actually prosecute a campaign effectively? And I think increasingly the answer to that is no.
0: If you are a fan of Pierre Poilievre, which I know many of you are, I'd love to hear your thoughts on some of those comments from Corey Tinaik. 1-877-332-8255. Send me a text message to that number. But first, I want to play another clip. This is from NDP strategist Jordan Leichnix, who said on the podcast that Poilievre is out there criticizing politicians who have actually won elections and he cannot govern his own caucus. So Jordan was referring to Jamil Giovanni, you know, off doing his own thing in Washington, marching in a pride parade. Poilievre has members giving mixed messages on data centers. And of course, lots of members being poached by the Liberals. Here's more from Leichnix.
2: He cannot even keep his own group together. And yet when he gets in front of a friendly microphone, which, by the way, a friendly microphone and a friendly crowd has always been a weakness for him. We saw this during the campaign and we see it again. That's a common denominator in what happened here. He goes low, he goes to the personal, and he shows, and this is the most damning thing with each and every one of these interventions, that the thing that is top of mind for him is not how he can better serve Canadians, not how he can hold the government to account to make sure that folks who are struggling with the affordability crisis or any of those actual real f***ing people problems, which are very real and very needed in Ottawa, he's not thinking about any of those things. He is just thinking about getting back at people that he doesn't like because he's got all the answers and he doesn't need to change. And I think that that is probably politically fatal for him.
0: Well, again, I'd love to hear from you on this. We may not have time to go to the phone lines for it, but send me a text message to 1-877-332-8255, and I'll try to get to some of your comments on air throughout the show. Listen, like I said, I know there's some who will agree with Jordan Leichnix and Corey Tinaik, and there's some of you who will disagree with them. But even you, you know, very hardcore Pierre Poilievre fans, even if you agree with some of the criticisms that he's airing about Doug Ford and basically the comment in Calgary was, you know, because the one of the competitors going against the newly elected BC Conservative leader, her campaign was being led by Corey Tinaik, who has led a couple of campaigns for Doug Ford in Ontario. And he was basically saying like, oh, you know, yeah, the Eastern Liberals are not going to be in power. So just basically taking a swipe at them. And I wonder, like, even if you're a fan of Pierre Poilievre, does it bug you when he makes these sorts of public comments? Like, it really feels like he just can't help himself sometimes. And I don't know that that is the place to be doing it, because he is really stoking division among the party rather than bringing unity to it. And I can't imagine that anybody who wants to see a conservative government in this country would be happy with that. But who knows? Tell me what you think. Send me a text message, 1-877-332-8255. All right. Coming up after the break, we are moving on to data centers. Data centers, we've talked about it a lot. We've heard a lot about some of the criticisms of data centers. On the other side of the break, we are going to hear from somebody who is one of the organizers behind a grassroots organization that is opposing a data center outside of Regina and a proposed data center in Saskatoon. We'll be speaking about why, and I'm curious for her thoughts on a recent story showing some foreign interference in some of the messaging behind the anti-data center sentiments. All right, I'm Tamara Cherry, in for Evan Bray. 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
4: CJME News time is 9:30. Good morning, I'm Kevin Martell. He says it's like camping in his own home. Bryce Drinkwater lives around Cadet, north of Tisdale. He's been without power and water for the last 3 days after nasty weekend storms. Food's at risk of spoiling, and they can't even shower or use the bathroom at home. Former police chief Farouk Sheikh is sharing new comments through his lawyer after getting fired, calling it unjustified, disproportionate, and wrong. Sheikh was fired last year after an investigation revealed he sent inappropriate texts to a Regina Police Board member. This morning around 11:30, the snowbirds soar over Saskatoon. They'll touch down at the airport parking at the Saskatchewan Aviation Museum. There's a highly poisonous plant found at Lake Diefenbaker. In severe cases, it could even lead to death. You can see what it looks like right now at CJME.com. And the newest MLB prospect from this province tells us he is still over the moon, not able to fully catch his breath yet. Cardiff's Carter Back was drafted 26th overall by the Atlanta Braves in the draft. CJME weather, we could get another drink. Partly sunny and 28 today. Mainly cloudy tonight. 60% chance of rain overnight. Thunderstorm risk with a low of 19. Tomorrow, mainly cloudy. 30% chance of rain. Windy and a high of 24. Right now in Regina, partly sunny. East wind at 26 and it's 22 degrees. CJME News time is 9:31. I'm Kevin Martell.
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0: Well, some people on the text line are pointing out the vulgarity of the clips that I played earlier from conservative strategist Corey Tenike and NDP strategist Jordan Likeness. I pointed out before playing those clips, this is from a podcast. It's Curse of Politics podcast. It's very insider baseball, Canadian politics podcast. And they speak like politicians and political strategists speak in real life people. Okay. It's not made for mainstream radio, but they tell it like it is, which is why I really love listening to the podcast. And we have had so many text messages come in from people talking about some of the clips that I played from Corey and Jordan about conservative leader Pierre Poilievre, basically saying, Pierre Poilievre, stop, creating division among conservatives across Canada and try focusing on becoming the next prime minister of Canada. Dean and Kamsack writing in, I am 100% a supporter of Pierre. However, it has become clear that he will not ever get the support of enough Canadians to put the CPC in power. He is too busy chasing squirrels instead of focusing on what really matters to Canadians. He has some great policy ideas, but he is constantly being distracted. It's time for him to resign and allow someone else to take the reins. Sean in Maymont writing, what is wrong in this country? Even on a conservative radio show, all we talk about is the leader of the opposition. Where did holding the government to account go? The worst Canadian government and prime minister in history. How can Poilievre do worse? It's impossible. Any idiot could do better running this country. I gotta say, Sean, I mean, if I'm holding the provincial government to account, would you have that same criticism for me? Because I believe we were doing that earlier in the show. All right, we've got more coming up after the break. A really, really, really cool thing happening in Shaunavon this week. You won't want to miss it. 980 CJME and 650 CKOM.
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0: to create the seamless large panel just south of Yonge. Yonge has actually created a beautiful park setting with viewing benches, and they really have done an amazing job fundraising and promoting this mural over the years. It's a landmark mural in Saskatchewan. Literally millions of people that have driven by on Highway 2 to and from Manitou Beach and Watrous have viewed this mural. It's called Forever Yonge, just south of Yonge. So I wanted to point that out.
1: Forever Yonge. I love that. I'm absolutely going to be checking that out. Michael, this is just, it's so cool to have you calling in and weighing in on this. And I saw that you had posted on our Facebook page, on the Evan Bray Show's Facebook page, a picture of what you called your most ambitious mural, the March of Trinity, that spans the entire 50 feet high sanctuary at Sacred Heart Church in Saskatoon. And wow, I encourage people to go to our Facebook page and check that out as well. Thanks for calling in, Michael.
0: You're very welcome. I appreciate the opportunity.
1: Have a great day.
0: You too.
1: Bye. Okay, bye-bye. And if you're just joining us, we're talking about the Southwest Mural Fest happening in Shaunavon this week. It is the pride of the town. It must have just become, I mean, there's many things to be proud of there. Among them, the Harvest Restaurant, I hear, makes a killer burger, and I'll be checking that out. But give us a call, 1-877-332-8255. You are listening to 980 CJME and 650 CKOM. I see that there are a lot of text messages coming in. Nick in Saskatoon said, I think the Sean Evan mural idea is... Oh, Sean Evan. Sean Evan. Clearly a voice to text. I think the Sean Evan mural idea is great. One of my fondest memories from childhood is visiting my Baba in Rosetown and seeing all the painted fire hydrants. I love that. Thanks for sharing, Nick. Ray in Saskatoon says, Warman Road sound barrier wall in Saskatoon, best murals. I can't picture that right now, but I'm going to look it up after this. Producer Sheena texting is it Wiseton? Is that how you say Wiseton? Has an awesome mural on the community hall. It's a mural of the town and includes the hall with a mural on the mural. We got mural on mural on mural. I love that. Mandy and Shaunavon writing in, thank you, Andrew, for the mural festival. It has been making our town beautiful. We love it. Okay, we've got callers lined up. I'm going to go to a quick break, and then we'll be back with the phone lines ready at 1-877-332-8255 here on 650 CKOM and 980 CJME.
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0: probably seen a video that included this sound.
1: Enough! Hey! No! No! Hey! Hey! Stop it! Stop! Stop!
0: Oh my gosh. Honestly, I question whether I should even play that clip, because when I was watching this video of this woman in Kananaskis walking her, she was walking her dog and they were being followed and charged at by a grizzly bear. You don't want to mess around with grizzly bears, okay? It was a very close call, but my heart was pounding through my chest as I watched this video. And I was like, gosh, this feels too dramatic to play on the radio. But given that she was fine, she survived, her and her dog got away ultimately. I decided to play it because what a good reminder of being safe around bears. This is a video from Kananaskis that has been viewed tens of millions of times across social media platforms. And while many people focused on the frightening moments captured on camera, some wildlife experts say that the bigger conversation is about what happened before the recording started and what these kinds of viral videos say about how we interact with wildlife. The pressure to capture content for social media and a lack of basic bear safety knowledge are contributing to more dangerous encounters with bears. This is bad for bears and decidedly, and you would agree if you watched that video, bad for the people. In a recent Globe and Mail opinion piece, our next guest argues that one simple tool could make a difference, a very significant difference here, and that is bear spray. She says carrying it should be as routine as bringing water on a hike, and that better awareness and preparation could help prevent many dangerous situations before they happen. Joining us now is Trina Moyles, not just a wildlife expert, but author of the book published earlier this year, Black Bear, A Story of Siblinghood and Survival. And she joins us now. Trina, welcome to the Evan Bray Show.
2: Thanks so much for having me on.
0: Okay, so Trina, this video that I just played the clip from, as I mentioned, it's been viewed tens of millions of times. You must have seen, you obviously, you've seen it. What was your reaction when you first watched this video?
2: To be honest, my first reaction was that, like, I want to give the individual kudos, like, and it was kind of neat you shared that clip. What I did like about the video is I was like, wow, that's an example of the power of voice.
0: Yes.
2: And I was really impressed with the way she kind of growled at the bear, you know, and you see in the video, like, it does sort of have this impact on the bear and creating space. And mm-hmm. a lot of, you know, the bear experts that I turn to will often also use voice, but voice is not a deterrent. Voice will not protect you. And a bear can figure out pretty quickly what, you know, is a harmful deterrent, what's actually going to, you know, cause a bit of pain or discomfort and for them to step back. And then what they can, you know, approach for. So I do want to give her kudos, mm-hmm. and she had her dog on a leash, which was really great. I mean, that was an interesting video because you did get to see, you know, the bear's behavior, and the bear is sort of zeroed in on the dog, very, very attuned to the dog. So it's interesting. But then when you take a step back and you think about it, you're like, okay, so this individual is holding the dog back with one hand, filming with the other hand. And I think we're so, you know, social media is such a normalized part of our lives now that we don't often question it. It's like, why was she carrying a phone and not a can of bear spray? Because one or two blasts of bear spray very well could have been enough to deter that bear in a way where that bear would have, you know, kind of taken off and not continued to pursue her or the dog. And the posting of it then, of course, becomes problematic because there's money involved in that. And it's like, this is a part of a larger trend of people posting very close encounters with bears, cougars, wolves. Mm-hmm. And because there's this sort of sensationalized thing we all lean into when we think of these stories, you know, and social media is so visceral, we can see it. You lean into it, and what does it do? Well, it stokes fear of bears and other carnivore species versus it really being an educational tool of, like, how can we prepare ourselves? And the best way we can do that is to put our phones down and to be present with the animal in front of us.
0: Yes.
2: To be able to react in a good way.
0: You know, yeah. I'm happy that you gave some kudos to the woman in Kananaskis who made the video, because I don't want to be attacking her here. I feel for her. She's probably had so many people, you know, posting yeah. horrible things on social media, and she is just the latest in a very long line of people who have posted similar videos. And I really appreciated how she was clearly trying to make herself big and growling at the bear. And that was so cool. You write in your Globe and Mail piece that we don't know what happened before the camera started rolling. Why is that important?
2: Well, it's hugely important because, you know, like, I mean, so some of the questions that when I reached out to some bear safety and human wildlife conflict specialists, a lot of the questions are like, okay, so the dog was on a leash in the video, but before the video, we don't know. And I want to keep this general. I'm not even speaking necessarily just to this encounter with the woman and her dog, but these are all questions that human bear specialists will have when there is, you know, something of a conflict between people and bears. And, you know, there are questions like, okay, was the dog off leash at one point and sort of flushed the bear out of the bush? Because that can happen. Mm. And there's research that shows that off leash dogs, and I want to say it's like in 70% of the encounters they looked at where an off leash dog flushed a bear out of the bush, just the same way your dog would flush like a grouse out of the bush.
0: Really?
2: But human sustained. Yeah, 70% chance of injury. So off leash dogs can be hugely problematic for provoking what they call a defensive bear attack, so not necessarily a predatory bear attack. In the video, the bear does look quite like predatory and towards the dog, I'll say, not necessarily the person, but towards the dog. But very quickly, a bear attack can go from it being initially a defensive encounter and then escalating into a predatory encounter, because bears are opportunists, mm-hmm. right? They're generalists. Black bears and grizzly bears are very much generalists. And, you know, if they find an opportunity for food, they may go for it. So it can go from defensive to predatory pretty quick. Mm. But yeah, I mean, and there's questions of that bear in that day. If you, you know, like there is this trend of people overcrowding bears in Kananaskis and certainly in the parks. And, you know, was that bear feeling pressured for space? Was the day before were people parked along the highway getting close to that bear? Were people doing things that were disrespectful to kind of piss it off? Bears are really intelligent, just like us, and they do have, like, breaking points as well. So if you push a bear in after space, it may react in a way, again, triggers sort of a defensive attack. So these are some of the questions. And the problems with these videos is we don't see the larger context of what that bear is facing in their day-to-day. And there definitely is a trend of a lot of overcrowding of spaces. There is question of whether or not grizzly bear populations are going up and down, and there are places in Alberta where they're going up, but there's no doubt about whether or not the human population is going up, and the numbers of humans recreating and sort of the human bear interface is increasing as well too. So we know there are more people on the landscape, which does mean there's more pressure for bear populations. So yeah, it's tricky with these videos because we can't see what was happening before the record was hit on the phone.
0: If you're just joining us, I'm Tamara Cherry in for Evan Bray this week, and I'm speaking with Trina Moyles, the author of the book Black Bear, A Story of Siblinghood and Survival. And she had written a piece recently in the Globe and Mail warning against basically turning to TikTok before turning to bear spray when it comes to walking out in the wilderness. And Trina, you know, you just raised an excellent point about context that is often missing from these videos. I don't know if you saw the video recently of... was it a bison that went charging at the man in Yellowstone? Yeah, it was bison went charging at a man in Yellowstone Park, tossing this visitor into the air. Another very dramatic video. And this is a man that appeared to have been doing everything right. He didn't have his phone out. Somebody else was filming. He was keeping his distance. He moved back when he saw that this bison wasn't very happy. But you see a pickup truck come into view that seems to really and stop in front of the bison, probably to take a look, just as everybody else was rubbernecking. And that seems to agitate the bison. And we don't usually see that sort of context. So what other context is generally missing when these wildlife encounters go viral that we should be thinking about as we watch these videos?
2: I think to me, and I did catch glimpse, I just got back from a backcountry hiking trip, which was wonderful. And I did catch a glimpse of that bison video last night, which looks so terrifying. It's hard to see. I don't know where that was filmed. I don't know what was going on. My first thought when I saw was I did see a video that someone had taken of the man that was injured, and it looked like a teenager, adolescent adolescent girl were out of their vehicles. And I was like, why are they not in their vehicles? That seems really scary. And why would you approach a bison so closely? And I think that's sort of the problem with these videos, is there is this sense of proximity that we see, like, oh, it's okay to be close to these species in close range. You know, well, it's not. And most of the time, maybe it'll be okay. But then there is that percentage of the time that it's not. And, you know, similar with the video in Kananaskis, you know, the person, the woman who, you know, was involved in that encounter said herself, well, it's a one-off. Well, it's, they're not really one-offs, because, you know, people who study these things know they can happen. So do you really want to be that teeny tiny percentage? You know, like, why take that risk?
0: Maybe it's a one-off because you don't get another chance, because your life is lost during that encounter.
2: Exactly.
0: Trina, yeah, let's talk about safety around bears. You compare carrying bear spray to wearing a seatbelt. Explain that comparison and what we should know about carrying bear spray through these sorts of environments.
2: Yeah, and I want to give credit where credit's due. So Tom Smith, who's this amazing biologist in the U.S. and has done a lot of research on the efficiency of bear spray and looking at human wildlife encounters. It was actually Tom who said, you know, it's equivalent to wearing a seatbelt. Mm. Like, you know, I've never been in a serious car accident, and touch wood, hopefully that never happens, but I always wear my seatbelt knowing that's a possibility. Well, it's the same for bear encounters too. You know, I've never been in a very, very serious bear encounter where a bear has approached me in a predatory way. I have been bluff charged before, but I can tell you I was definitely holding my bear spray, my canister of bear spray out with the safety off, ready to detonate it if I needed to. And I unfortunately never did have to.
0: Walk me through that. Like, what is the best time to spray a bear? Do you wait until it charges, or just as soon as it is very close to you? When would you have been at the point of deploying that bear spray?
2: Well, even before that, my argument would be, if you're going to take bear spray into any kind of wilderness, front country or back country. So when I mean front country, I mean there are communities that, you know, live with bears in their communities. So if you're going out on a trail where you could see a bear, bring your bear spray and have it on your body. So that means, like, have it on a belt, have it on, you know, I use a scat belt that you can wear as a holster around your shoulder or around your waist. And not only that, as you're walking, touch it. Familiarize yourself with it. You know it's there. Treat it like it's part of your body and practice taking it out to get the muscle memory. Even if you don't see bears, just practice with it. Take it out. I remember one post I saw on Facebook here in Whitehorse, and the woman had been trail running and she was carrying it in her running vest, and she had surprised a female grizzly with cubs. And she said, wow, you don't really realize how long it takes for you to take the canister of bear spray out until a grizzly is charging at you. And she was able to spray it, and then that situation was not a situation. Frightening, but nothing, you know, no contact was made, and the bear got the message and went away. But the point is practice taking it out quickly and familiarize yourself with what that feels like. If it's in your bag, it's useless to you. Mm-hmm. Have it on your body. Take it out. Even if you see a bear and the bear is not showing aggressive behavior, take it out and be ready, because, like, that behavior can change so quickly. And I don't mean that in a way to stoke unnecessary fear of bears. It's just like being ready to set that boundary with the bear, because that's what deterrent is. It's setting a boundary. It's really unpleasant to them. They do say the most effective range to fire at is about, like, 5 to 6 meters away, which is pretty close. Not all cans of bear spray are the same. You should check the label, because there's different ranges according on, you know, the different brand of bear spray. So I think it's from 6 to 12 to possibly 14 meters. But it will be its most effective when it's close. Spray, aim low, because the bear's head is quite low. And it's designed in a way, the spray itself is going to fan out to create sort of this, like, you know, area of spray that's going to make contact ideally with the bear's face. That's what's going to hurt and sting the most. It's not going to, like, physically harm the bear over the long term, but it's definitely going to send a really, really strong message.
0: Trina, what about if it's a windy day? Like, can that, you might be spraying yourself in the face potentially, or does bear spray generally work well against the wind?
2: Yeah, a lot of people will say, like, oh, don't even bother bringing it because of the wind. That's so ridiculous. And the evidence shows otherwise, that even in extremely windy places, like really windy places, it still does have some efficiency. You know, is it as efficient as it is on a perfectly calm day? No, of course the wind is going to have an impact. And is there a risk of it getting back in your eyes? Yes, there is as well. But I personally would rather take a little bit of pepper spray hitting my face versus, a 400-pound bear coming right at me and making contact. So
0: I would have to agree with you there, Trina.
2: Yeah. And it's interesting with bear spray because it sort of feels like sometimes people polarize the conversations around it. Like, oh, no, it's not going to be great. No, okay, there are studies that show it's like 90% of encounters that they studied where it was deployed on all three species of bears, yes, including polar bears, like 90% of those encounters, people avoided injury. So like those are pretty good odds, Even at cold temperatures, they found below minus 20, you don't really, you can't necessarily rely on it the same. And at the colder the temperature, the shorter the range. So you will have to let the bear approach you for it to be efficient. Like again, probably like 4 to 5 meters, I would say, in cold temperatures.
0: Okay.
2: People
0: don't debate the efficacy of wearing seatbelt. You don't wear it.
2: Exactly.
0: You go rolling, you're going to go flying through the windshield. You do wear it, you're not going to go flying through the windshield. Like, pick your poison.
2: And the video in Kananaskis is great in the way because it's like that bear got so close that one or two quick blasts, you don't have to hit and hold your finger on the trigger. It's just one or two quick blasts and this orange plume of the pepper spray will fire out. It would have, my thought and a lot of thoughts of experts is that was a perfect encounter to use bear spray because that bear very quickly would have gotten the message that this is not worth it. This doesn't feel good. That's what bear spray is it's like, it just distracts the bear from the fixation they get. And that bear was very fixated on the woman's dog.
0: I'm speaking with Trina Moyles, author of Black Bear, A Story of Siblinghood and Survival. And I have to say, Trina, I think I might have said earlier that I read one of your pieces, not just in the Globe and Mail, but in the Norwal. It was actually in the Walrus that I was reading one of your pieces last night called What a Standoff with a Black Bear Taught Me About Life in Northern Alberta. And I have to recommend that to our listeners to read that in addition to your book, obviously. But I want to ask you, like, bear attacks are very rare, but they get a lot of attention. How do you balance respecting the risk without becoming overly fearful?
2: Yeah, I think, okay, so some fear of bears is really useful, right? Like, I mean, it means that we go into a situation and we know we have to take precautions, but that's how I want to let fear motivate me when it comes to bears, is that I want to take the time to research about their behavior. I want to, like social media now is a place where people will post sightings of bears on the trails around where I live. So I want to know, have people been seeing bears in areas? I take that into account. What I know about bear behavior is like I avoid recreating at dusk or very early in the morning because I know that, especially grizzlies will be more active at those hours of the day. I take precaution, early in the season, like when bears are just coming out of hibernation, or in the fall as they're preparing to go into the den and they have this urgent food motivation to fatten up. So these are times I take great precautions. So I use fear as I'm trying to communicate to people to, like, let's not necessarily overly fear bears as if they're this, like, this monster or this, Jaws or whatnot, right? Like, I think we love being afraid of
0: them. Respect them.
2: Exactly.
0: Yes.
2: So respect means taking the time to learn about a species and to prepare ourselves for encounters. And so if you're very, very fearful in a bear encounter, it may not aid you, right? Because your hands may be shaking so much you won't be able to retrieve your bear spray. Mm-hmm. These things happen so fast. So I think getting people in the mindset to prepare for what that might be like, to take workshops. A lot of workshops now are offering people the chance to fire like an inert can of spray, so there's no risk of anyone getting pepper spray in their eyes.
0: Just to get that
2: really
0: muscle,
2: neat.
0: That muscle memory. Trina,
2: exactly.
0: we have to end it there. We're just coming up against a break. I apologize cutting you off there, but Trina Moyles is the author of Black Bear: A Story of Siblinghood and Survival. Thank you so much for your time, Trina. I'm definitely going to be picking up your book especially after reading that wonderful piece in The Walrus. So thank you. And you've made me think differently about some of my dog walks that I make in the mountains during the summer months.
2: Thanks so much.
0: Okay, we'll have more coming up on the other side of the break here on 980 CJME and 650 CKOM.
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10: Look for the bare necessities, the simple bare necessities. 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
0: I
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0: love
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0: That. Well, so many amazing tips from our last guest, Trina Moyles. She has spent years thinking and writing about bears, and we were just chatting about this viral video out of Kananaskis of a woman walking her dog and being charged by a bear. And of course, she's holding her phone, but she's not holding any bear spray. So if you missed that last segment, again, it's another one you're going to want to go listen to on the podcast. I will be picking up Trina Moyles' book, Black Bear, A Story of Siblinghood and Survival. It's part memoir, part natural history, and part exploration of family. So there you go. All right, coming up after the break, we are going from backcountry safety with bears to water safety. After some tragic events this summer, you know, a good opportunity to remind us all of how we can keep safe on the water here on The Evan Bray Show. 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
11: It's 11:30. I'm Gerald Bowman. This has been happening for the last 40 minutes or so. The snowbirds are arriving in Saskatoon one at a time. Right now, the very latest from the Tudor Jets. There's one over Davidson. Like camping in your own home. That's what Bryce Drinkwater says. It's like right now at his home near Cadet. That's south of Nipawin. He hasn't had any power or running water since storms took it out on Saturday. The U.S. launched more strikes on Iran today after President Donald Trump promised to blockade Iranian ports and charge 20% of their cargo for ships in the Strait of Hormuz. But this morning, Trump says he was backing away from the tolls. It's France versus Spain today in the first World Cup semifinal. Tomorrow, Argentina will take on England. The winners of these two games will play in the final on Sunday. the forecast for Regina and southern Saskatchewan. Staying sunny for today, a high 28. For Saskatoon and central Saskatchewan, sunshine, a high 26. Right now in Saskatoon, sunny, 25 degrees. In Regina, sunny and 25. It's 11:31. I'm Gerald Bowman.
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21: Hey there, in today's feature we'll discuss smoking beef ribs. First thing you start with on beef ribs is trimming and seasoning. The good news, unlike pork ribs, beef ribs don't require you to remove the membrane off the back of the bone. Leave it on, otherwise the meat may fall off the bone during the cooking process. For seasoning, you can use your favorite homemade rub or over-the-counter seasoning that you like. I do recommend slathering on mustard or hot sauce so that the seasoning sticks to the meat. I usually smoke my beef ribs on a smoker at 250 to 300 degrees Fahrenheit. Beef ribs can definitely take the higher heat. I'll cook them until an internal temperature is somewhere between 205 to 210 degrees Fahrenheit. Take them off, wrap in butcher paper or foil, place in a cooler for 30 minutes to an hour. After that, it's eating time. I'm Belton Johnson. 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

0: him picking up unusual behavior and unusual scent from someone who is panicking or in the water. And that's what he does. If there's someone in trouble, some unusual behavior on our beaches, on our water, or even on land, he'll pick up on that, and he will direct my attention to that individual or those individuals. Then, as a second component to that, if we choose, then we can send Gustav out on his PFD, his personal flotation device or life jacket, and he can swim to the victim or the person in trouble, and they can grab a hold of him, and they come back together.
1: Hmm. It is amazing to me when you say that Gustav can pick up a scent of somebody who's in trouble or some unusual activity. I'm thinking about Lassie out on the prairie, and Lassie's, what do we say, owner, do we say pal, saying, what is it, girl? How does that work? Like, what exactly is Gustav looking for or smelling for? What is it the panic in the air that they can sense? What is it exactly?
0: That's right, exactly. So anytime someone is in a panic state, they emit certain odors that, of course, we as humans can't pick up on, and dogs have that phenomenal capability of picking up scents, and they determine whether that scent, they've been trained to react to that scent.
1: Hmm.
0: So when Gustav smells someone panicking, in trouble, then he will react to that, and his reaction is to attract my attention to that individual.
1: Hmm.
0: Police dogs do that with various tracking capabilities as well as scent capabilities, whether they're searching for something, anything from contraband to deceased, to a variety of things. I mean, we've seen that that happen. So that's kind of Gustav's specialty.
1: All right, if you're just joining us, I'm Tamara Cherry in for Evan Bray this week, and I'm speaking with John Masco, who is the commanding officer and director of operations for Amphibious Response Support Unit 1 and Canine Gustav. And John, you talked about a few moments ago, you mentioned this this initiative that you have on some Saskatchewan beats talking with boating safety advisors. What are you guys out there doing, and who are you talking to, and what are you telling them?
0: Yes, so our Boating and Safety Advisor Program is a joint collaboration. We work together with very good partners of ours, Canoe Kayak Saskatchewan, who, of course, focus on paddle sports, and we are their paddling safety partner, which we've been working together with them for a number of years out on our lakes. The project itself, the pilot project that we took on, was to have more boots on the ground, so to speak, and that's through a few individuals that were brought onto our team for the summer period. And what they're doing is they learned about boating safety and paddle safety and what to look for, what are things that are unsafe. And they are reaching out to folks on the beaches, at our boat launches, carrying out something called pleasure craft courtesy checks, which are non-punitive boating safety inspections. They're communicating with kids, they're communicating with paddlers. And the overall objective is to promote boating safety in a real-time environment out where people are actually out on the water.
1: Hmm. What are some of the most common misconceptions that you are hearing from people or that you're educating them about? Like, what are your top tips that you want people to hear, either when you're walking around on the beaches, whether you're on the water, or whether you're talking to a Saskatchewan radio audience as you are right now?
0: Yes. So some of the things that are very important is, I mean, there's a lot of material that was covered in when someone received their PCOC or pleasure craft operating card, which many people kind of look as like their boat license. It's mm-hmm. like their driver's license to operate a vessel. Well, there's a lot of regulations and a lot of things there that people, I guess, they either missed or maybe they didn't focus on enough. Something as easy as operating a jet ski, or as we call it, a personal watercraft, can only be age 16 and over.
1: Hmm.
0: So we see 13, 14 year olds out on the water, and they are sitting on a vessel, sitting on a recreational vehicle that has an awful lot of horsepower in it. It can go very fast. It has a very unique operating mode, and that in itself carries some dangers with it. So that's one example. People not having all of their safety equipment, and what's more important, not knowing how to use that safety equipment. So we've noticed some of that as well.
1: Give me some examples. What sorts of things are people leaving behind or not paying the attention that they should be?
0: Well, we always carrying the signaling devices, such as a flashlight that actually has batteries in it. And even though people think, well, I'd use that at night, actually, if you shine that light in someone kind of flash that to attract attention, that's very important. The same thing applies to a whistle. Some people think that, by having a horn in a boat, that's enough. Well, actually, it's not going to help you out if your batteries die on a boat. And we have responded to numerous calls over the past few weeks, several a week, in fact, in which we're providing boaters assistance because their battery dies, because they have engine trouble. And all of a sudden, they're left with without a bilge pump, which is designed to remove any water from the inside of a boat through an electric motor. So they're not carrying a manual pail in which they can scoop water if they are taking on water. They don't have a way of sending out a message. People should get into the habit of really looking at the weather and saying, well, if there's a 40% chance of a storm, maybe it's time to cut our trip short, or at least get closer to the boat launch or closer to the shore and be ready to head home, because bad weather and boating does not mix. And
1: no kidding.
0: We really want to pass that message on to folks that our weather can change in an instant, and it's really important to keep that in mind. There's so many components that we're seeing. We could probably talk about this for hours, but I think the most important things are to have your safety equipment, know how to use it, and we're really trying to push the fact that, folks, please wear your life jackets. Set an example for your kids. Adults wear a life jacket as well. If you're wearing a life jacket, you have a 90% chance of survival if you get in trouble in the water and you end up in the water. A 90% chance of survival is pretty good.
1: What about people that say, I'm a strong swimmer, I don't need a life jacket? Yeah, that guy sitting on that side of the boat who doesn't know how to swim, he needs a life jacket, but if I fall out of the boat, I'll be just fine.
0: Well, we've seen these incidents happen recently and in some of the recent events that you can be a strong swimmer, but in a panic situation, your body reacts differently. Mm-hmm. Your adrenaline starts moving and your energy really goes out very quickly. So if you're, no matter how strong a swimmer you are, you can get in trouble. And unfortunately, if someone else is in trouble and you're assisting them and you don't have a life jacket on, they can either pull you under, you can get panicked. Generally people tend not to think straight in a panic situation. And that's not just boating, as we know. Mm-hmm. So, that's
1: not,
0: really
1: not to
0: important.
1: Mention if you're knocked out by a piece of debris or the boat itself, Your swimming skills aren't going to be helping you as if you're unconscious in the water, but a proper PFD just might.
0: And you can only swim for a certain amount of time. Now, picture this. You're out somewhere. You're a strong swimmer. You can't swim back to your boat or something that you can hang on to stay afloat. Your energy level is dropping. If the time that it takes is 15, 20 minutes or an hour for someone to reach you, your chances are very slim that you'll survive that. So people really need to take water seriously and that aspect and the drowning aspect and say it's better to wear a PFD. And there are so many options available that Transport Canada has allowed on boats, everything from inflatable PFDs to very comfortable PFDs that are out there, or life jackets. So we
1: pretty chic ones as well for people who are concerned about how they look out on the water, which is not what you should be thinking about, right, John?
0: But you're right. There are some really good sporty pieces out there, and for those who want to go in that direction and really put something on that's unique, there are options.
1: Okay, so, John Mashko, we have to end it there. Unfortunately, we're coming up against a break, but man, so many great tips. I'll be referring people to this segment even after the show is over. It'll be up on our podcast. John Mashko from Amphibious Response Support Unit 1, thank you so much for your work. And pass my thanks along to Gustav as well. I hope that I don't need to have a Gustav encounter this summer.
0: Thank you so much. Thank you for having us. And to everyone out there, please have a safe summer on the water.
1: Yes, please. All right. Same to you, John. Thank you very much. Coming up on the other side of the break, we've got more here on the Evan Bray Show. And then we're going to be talking sports, too. There's so much to talk about these days with from Saskatchewan and beyond in sports these days. But we'll have something else to be talking about on the other side of this break. 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
3: 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of the Year Paul Colborne and Doug Martens, economist and former MP Aaron Weir, former NDP Energy Minister Eric Klein, current and former CEOs John Jeffrey, Grant Greenslade, Ken Frum, Craig Lothian, 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

0: Welcome back to the show. We continue to get text messages in about a segment, an hour we did on the Southwest Mural Fest happening in Shaunavon this week. People texting in with tips for what to do in Shaunavon when you're not looking at the beautiful murals there, with some of their favorite murals around the province. Mandy and Shaunavon writing in, when you visit Shaunavon, don't forget to try the food at El Faro Market. It's a gluten-free restaurant. You don't have to be celiac to eat there. The food is great. Have a coffee at Meeting Grounds. Take in our little farmer's market on Saturday morning. Our movie theater has the best popcorn. Mandy, sold. I was sold even before I saw that text message, but I'm sold again. All right, we've got sports. Lots of sports news coming out of Saskatchewan coming up on the other side of the news. 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

0: shortage of things to talk about in sports right here in Saskatchewan. Perhaps chief among them from this weekend.
1: Touchdown Riders! It's a blowout at Mosaic. It's a romp in Regina as the Riders roll 38-7 the final.
0: Absolutely steamrolling the Hamilton Ticats over the weekend, the Riders were. But guess what? The World Cup is also on. There's so much going on. We're into semifinal matchups. World Cup will be wrapping this weekend, and there's a huge milestone that we are celebrating right here in Saskatchewan as well when it comes to Major League Baseball. Joining us now to talk us through all the big sports stories of the day is Scott Roblin, Green Zone sports reporter. Scott, thanks for taking the time. How you doing?
2: Good, good. How are you doing today?
0: Doing well, thanks. Okay, so what a fun time to be on your beat, I must say. I want to talk about, let's start with the World Cup, because France takes on Spain later today. I think it's 1 o'clock our time. What is the biggest storyline heading into that semifinal?
2: I think the biggest storyline that we're going to be seeing in this game is going to be the defense of Spain, which has only allowed one goal over the course of the tournament, taking on a France team that really has found its footing. Kylian Mbappe, one of the greatest players in the world right now. He's been phenomenal this tournament for France. And I really do think that these are two incredibly even matched teams. You could make the case that this really could be the final in the World Cup when it comes to France and Spain. It's just the way they've landed on this side of the bracket. It's going to be a phenomenal game getting underway at around 1 o'clock this afternoon. You're going to see two world-class teams. And when you look at the totality of the tournament so far, I don't think many people are surprised at the four teams that are left that are going to be fighting for a World Cup title.
0: Amazing. It's been such an amazing tournament. We've been taking in as many games as we can in our household. England and Argentina, another amazing matchup coming up. It's tomorrow afternoon, I believe, at the same time. One of the biggest rivalries in soccer. What makes this semifinal such a compelling matchup?
2: Yeah, I think one of the biggest things that you look at when it's Argentina, England is an Argentinian team that, of course, are the defending World Cup champions. Have had a couple of really close scares over the course of the tournament, especially in their knockout games in the round of 32 against Cabo Verde, and then in the round of 16 as well, and quarterfinals heading into the semis with a pretty crazy game against Switzerland as well. So I think that Argentina has been tested, but they've showcased why they are defending champions, why they are an elite country in the world, and why Lionel Messi is arguably the greatest soccer player of all time with his performance in this tournament. Taking on an England team that has come so close so many years and just haven't been able to get over that hurdle. Jude Bellingham had a phenomenal quarterfinal game as well for Team England against Norway. A bit of controversy in that game of how they got there, but England is in this position. Haven't faced Messi in a World Cup before, so this is going to be really interesting between the defending champs and, of course, England, who it's been a long, long time since the 1960s that they've won a World Cup.
0: The FIFA World Cup wouldn't be the FIFA World Cup without at least some controversy sprinkled about, though, right, Scott?
2: Yeah, and I mean, we've seen our fair share from, you know, officiating controversies. You even have to go to that England-Norway game where a ball looked like it hit the wire, a broadcast wire above the stadium just before a goal that didn't get called. You've seen some, you know, red card situations where players have been sent off. Of course, Flo Balogun for the United States, that one turned into basically an international political controversy with the influence from the White House in that one. So it's not the World Cup, like you said, if you don't have a little bit of controversy sprinkled in over the course of the tournament.
0: Yeah. Hey, Scott, news director Sarah Mills is convinced England is going to lose despite her love for the team. I mean, you just made a pretty compelling case really for Argentina, but England being the underdogs, perhaps. Like, what are your thoughts? Like, do you have any predictions for tomorrow's game or for today's game for that matter?
2: Yeah, I mean, we'll start with that Argentina-England game tomorrow. I do think Argentina have to be the favorites going in. I really like how England is constructed. I thought their goaltending was really good in the last game against Norway, but I think Argentina, they're just so incredibly strong and led up front by Messi that I think they do have to go in as the favorites, and I do think Argentina is going to come out. I think it's essentially a coin flip between Spain and France. I think France has a slight edge against the Spaniards, but it's going to be, for each of them, their toughest opponent yet in this tournament. So I'm predicting it's going to be France-Argentina, a rematch of what we saw in the last World Cup final. But I wouldn't be surprised at all if Spain or even if England makes a real push.
0: And would it be a recap of who wins the World Cup, would you say, when it gets down to France v. Argentina?
2: I like France a lot. I think, you know, Argentina's been pushed a lot. And
0: Sarah
2: Mills
0: loves
2: side,
0: England a lot, too. It doesn't necessarily mean that you think they're going to win, though, right?
2: Yes, exactly. You know, I think it's a situation where these are the four, I think, strongest teams in the tournaments, and you're really going to see how they perform in crunch time here.
0: All right, let's turn to the CFL. And for anyone just joining us, I'm Tamara Cherry in for Evan this week, and I'm speaking with our very own Scott Roblin, Green Zone reporter. The Riders absolutely crushed the Ticats in a very, very hot Mosaic Stadium on Sunday evening. What were the biggest takeaways of this game for you?
2: I think simply it was the dominance that we saw over the course of the second half against Hamilton, where you have a Riders team that outscores the Ticats 27-0. And of course, it's a Hamilton team that is missing their starting quarterback in Bo Levi Mitchell. But the Riders defense did a great job against Jake Dolagala. Really didn't give him many deep options. A huge interception return for a touchdown by Josh Woods. And offensively, wasn't the smoothest game we've ever seen, but Kean Schaefer-Baker stepping up with a bunch of big receptions, a big touchdown, and then Tommy Stevens stepping up in big moments as he's done his entire career, one of the greatest short yardage quarterbacks in CFL history, comes up with two big touchdowns. So as convincing of a win as you've seen this season for the Riders, and now they head into this bye week feeling pretty good about themselves and where they're sitting in the standings.
0: Yeah, I mean, you mentioned not the best offensive game. We threw a couple interceptions, missed a few field goals. Any concerns there for you heading into future games?
2: I mean, field goals is one. There's a lot of conversation around Alex Hale replacing Brett Lawther, and if he's been able to execute at the same level that Lawther did, aside from last year where Lawther really struggled. Corey Mace, I think, is sticking with him. He said he has the utmost faith in Alex Hale. It's going to be interesting to see how they come out of the bye week. Big game against Edmondson, against another surprise team that has really come on strong over the last couple of games, but I think Corey Mace is sticking with this kicker for the time being.
0: Think that we're looking strong for a Grey Cup repeat, Scott?
2: I mean, they're in the conversation at this point of the season. It's still incredibly early, but I think right now they've been the toast of the West along with Edmonton. I think that game coming up on the 23rd is really going to tell a lot on their chances of trying to push for a Grey Cup. But right now it's gone pretty smoothly for the Riders, I'd say.
0: Okay, Scott Roblin, I feel like I've buried the lead a bit here with this segment because Carn Duff's Carter Beck has made history as one of the highest drafted Saskatchewan-born baseball players ever. How significant is this moment for baseball in our province?
2: It's funny. I talked with Baseball Sask yesterday with Greg Bronze, their high performance director. It's a watershed moment for the province. Carter Beck, for a player who played Division II just two seasons ago in NCAA, comes up, plays WCBL ball with the Saskatoon Berries, parlays that into a Division I team at Indiana State, and now is taken 26th overall by the Atlanta Braves. It's an incredible story. And Carter really said that he hopes to kind of set the footprint and set the example for future Saskatchewan players who can envision themselves as being first round caliber players in the major leagues.
0: You got to think that, you know, this is one of those, as you said, watershed moments where there's a bunch of kids out there who play, maybe they play organized baseball, maybe they're just playing in the baseball diamond, you know, behind their school, and they're thinking about what they could maybe do one day.
2: I think so. And I think it's a testament to Carter, not only as a baseball player, but he was a really decorated multi-sport athlete growing up in Carn Duff and Estevan area, where he played a lot of hockey. He was a star in track and field as well. And that speed has helped him in his baseball career to this point. That's what a lot of scouts have said has separated him from a lot of players in this draft class, not only for the contact he has at the plate, but the speed of which he plays in the outfield as well. Incredibly adaptable player. He's going to be at Cairns Field at the ballpark tomorrow night, throwing out the first pitch, and fans are going to get a chance to celebrate and meet and greet with him for a returning Barry who's done a lot for baseball in his 21 short years on this planet.
0: I love that. And what do you expect to see from Carter in the MLB?
2: I mean, it's going to be a long road. It's not going to be like we're going to be seeing Carter next season playing Major League Baseball for Atlanta. He's going to be signing his pro contract this week and starting in single A ball, and then you work your way up. I think there is the potential, though, if he's able to showcase himself as a premier center fielder, that he might be able to move up quite quickly. I still think it's probably at least 2, 3, 4 years away before we see him in the major leagues, but he's earned a lot of trust from the Atlanta organization from where they picked him.
0: And I have a feeling we are going to be continuing to speak Carter Beck's name many times between now and then, even if he's not up on the big screen in front of us.
2: Yeah, and I think he is going to set the pace here in the province now that the WCBL is the highest drafted Canadian in WCBL history. That league, baseball stats can point to him and say, we can develop players who stay at home here. And I think that's a really good example for Saskatchewan players in the future where they can point at a Carter Beck, depending on where he goes in his career, and say that's something we can aspire to.
0: Okay, last question, Scott. France v. Spain this afternoon. Where are you watching the game?
2: I'm going to be watching it from the newsroom here. I'm going to keep close tabs on it, but I'm expecting a game that probably, I think, is going to go into extra time. I think this one's going to be a bit of a marathon game. Wouldn't be surprised at all if it goes to penalties, and we're going to see how Mbappe against Lamine Yamal, how that matchup is going to translate in the semifinal.
0: All right, grab that bucket of popcorn and buckle up. Here we go. I'll be watching too. Thanks so much, Scott Roblin, Green Zone reporter, for your time. Have fun this afternoon and tomorrow. Can't wait to see what happens.
2: Thanks so much.
0: All right. I am Tamara Cherry filling in for Evan Bray. We've got more coming up on the other side of the break here on 980 CJME and 650 CKOM.
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0: It's interesting. I can talk about a topic that I think is very interesting for, you know, two or three segments straight, and nobody will text, nobody will call. I mean, there's always some. There is always some. But then I talk about something for literally like 3 minutes, including playing clips. And there's still text messages coming in about a couple of clips that I played earlier, one of which was from conservative strategist Corey Tenike, who's a Saskatchewan boy, I might add. And he was going after conservative leader Pierre Poilievre. And boy, oh boy, there were some people who agreed with Corey. I read out some text messages earlier in the show, but less in corning, not so much. Less writing in, Corey and a group of elite liberal leaning are running a campaign against Pierre to have him removed. A smart thinking voter can see these activists are desperate. Eric in Saskatoon, our eyes are wide open to the aspirations of recent loser Corey Tenike. Thanks for the vulgar clips from him and others that think and apparently speak like Corey. The center ice conservatives are never left and are still sour about Aaron O'Toole. And Rob in Chittick Lake, the last clip you played with pundits saying he's never won an election and criticizing his stand on that his ideas are better. Well, all these politicians that have won elections and implemented their ideas over the years, decades, it hasn't worked. This country is in a heavy decline in so many categories. It's hard to remember them all. Why Canadians think all is well is mind-boggling. How Carney has a 60% favor in the polls is mind-boggling. We need a change, but it seems we will keep letting the inmates run the asylum. Thank you, everybody who texted in today. I want to end on a more positive note because we've also been getting so many texts about the Southwest Mural Fest in Shaunavon. And I encourage you to go to swmuralfest.com to support this festival and to go actually go out to Shaunavon and take a look at the amazing art that is being created there. I mentioned I'm absolutely going to be making a trip out there with the kids this summer. Wayne and Swift Current writing in. When you're there, also go to East End. There's a fantastic mural of a T-Rex on the back of the building on the southwest corner of Redcoat Drive and Maple Avenue. And I have seen that mural when I've been in East End to go to the Dinosaur Museum. So thank you for that, Wayne. And Rebecca in Saskatoon writing, my favorite one, mural, is in Saskatoon, is on the rear of the commissioner's building in Midtown parking lot, is the eagle, buffalo, and the wolf. Absolutely beautiful. Also saw that one recently as well. So thank you very much for sending those in, Wayne and Rebecca. Such an amazing show. If you missed any of it, I encourage you to go back and listen on the podcast. Huge thanks to Nicole. Huge thanks to Sarah. Huge thanks to Frank, all working so hard behind the scenes to make me sound a lot smarter than I actually am. And a thank you to all the guests who joined us today. So many great segments. And to everyone who called and texted in. I'm here all week, folks. I'll be back tomorrow. Have a wonderful afternoon. Enjoy the World Cup game. Listen to the Green Zone. And we'll chat tomorrow. I'm Tamara Cherry. 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
3: The jackpot grows each day, and if he's off by plus or minus 3 degrees, you win cash.
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4: It is 1:39. Well, this year, billionaire Warren Buffett isn't including Bill Gates Foundation in his annual donations. Most of Buffett's donations since 2006 went to the Gates Foundation. This is coming after Gates' ties to convicted sex offender Jeffrey Epstein came out last year. You are listening to Saskatchewan Afternoon. I'm Lisa Schick. Well, changes to the SED program coming this fall are promising a simpler, more modern system. But Inclusion Saskatchewan CEO Christina Martins-Funk says key questions remain. She joined the Evan Bray Show with guest host Tamara Cherry to discuss the concerns and what she'd like to see happen next.
5: Walk us through what the government announced last week and what it actually means for people living with disabilities in Saskatchewan.
6: Absolutely. Saskatchewan Assured Income for Disability was created as an income support for people who experience disability in Saskatchewan. And it's supposed to be something that is consistent and available to meet the daily living needs of disabled people across the province. And this is something that many people rely on for exactly that, for daily living needs. And so the government has been working to address some of the things that we and others have been raising as concerns for a long time, which is that the system can be really complicated to navigate and to access, that there can be a lot of delays, and so that there's opportunity to make it easier for people to use. And so some of these changes are intended to do that. But what happened this round of changes is that a number of benefits that were sort of add-ons to the basic benefit have been removed, and they've been amalgamated or lumped together with the main basic benefit. And that is intended to make the process simpler so that you don't have to provide as much documentation for each of the additional benefits because they're already all together in one. But there is the chance that there are some people who will not receive as much money because of it.
5: So are these benefits that are being removed the benefits that the government was referring to as the quote-unquote underutilized benefits?
6: Some of them are underutilized, and some of them are ones that are pretty standard. And so the government has increased the basic rate by approximately $100 a person, but it's understood that that includes some of those very well-utilized benefits that most people have. And so it doesn't necessarily mean an increase for some people because they just are getting it now in the basic benefit instead of the separate ones such as telephone benefit and laundry benefit and some of those.
5: Okay, so...
6: But then there were some
5: others
6: that... Sorry, go ahead.
5: No, please, continue.
6: There were some that were underutilized, according to the government. Things like the household task benefit, where if you needed some help around your home to get some of the things, the tasks done in your home, they say that there was less than 4% of said beneficiaries using that benefit. However, for people who need that help in their home, that can be really critical for daily living. And those benefits are now being lumped into one, and the increase may not cover that.
5: Okay, so yes, underutilized does not mean not utilized. There are still people using some of these benefits. Can you give me a concrete example or some concrete examples of what that means for someone whose life depends on one of those benefits that are now being lumped in together with the others?
6: Right. So with underutilized benefits, that can be used to describe a couple different situations. One of them might be

0: And we begin today with the starting lineup, the top sports stories, and yes, semifinal actions now underway at the FIFA World Cup.
1: And it's Lamine Yamal. He fancies this. Oh, what a goal! What a player! What a moment! The whole stadium rises to that.
2: Here goes Mbappe. Oh, it's brilliant! How about that?
0: France versus Spain. Right now, they just started the second half. It is 1-0 for Spain on a penalty in the first half. And we'll see where Spain has only allowed one goal in the entire tournament so far. They have locked it down defensively. France has been unbelievable at scoring. We'll see what happens in the second half. And Yamal stuck on just one goal in this tournament. The youngster, teenager from Spain. I was watching with my son when he scored his first and now only World Cup goal. And I said, hey, kid, this guy, teenager, in 10 years from now, they might be comparing him to Messi and Ronaldo and stuff like that. So just remember you were watching when he scored his first World Cup goal. We'll see if the teenager can spark some more offense for Spain against France. Tomorrow, of course, it is Argentina against England. And this story just came in from The Athletic. The IOC, the International Olympic Committee, has been asked to investigate President of FIFA, Gianni Infantino, on whether or not he interfered with the American player's red card that was removed so he could play in that quarterfinal game. Remember the story. Donald says he made a call to his buddy at FIFA who gave him the World Cup priest prize. And the IOC is now investigating. That is the takes one to know one philosophy of investigation, isn't it? What IOC, maybe the most, is FIFA or IOC the most corrupt organization in the world? But one's investigating the other on corruption. So I'm sure they'll sniff that one out pretty easy because it takes one to know one. Also in the world of sports, did you watch the Home Run Derby last night? They put on a show in Philadelphia. He's not afraid. That was Jordan Walker hitting the winning home run in the Home Run Derby. He needed a couple of shots on his last ball because they changed the rules. If you hit a home run on your last ball, you keep going. And it worked out for Jordan Walker. He wins the Home Run Derby, even though he was getting booed by Philadelphia fans. Kyle Schwarber, Philadelphia fans did not disappoint. They were booing the kids in the outfield when they dropped the fly ball. It was full on Philly fandom at the Home Run Derby last night. Can't wait to see what they bring to the table tonight because Jordan Walker did beat Kyle Schwarber, but Jordan Walker might need the $1 million more than Schwarber does. I love this stat, by the way. Jordan Walker made more last night at the Home Run Derby than he'll make this season. His salary with the Cardinals this year is $799,000. And with his win last night, he made $1 million. On the Home Run Derby. Of course, tonight, some Blue Jay content for the MLB All-Star Game.
3: 3-2, and he got him. Dylan Cease strikes out the side. And now Clement lifts one, left field. Sheets going back, turns at the fence. We are tied. Get ready, Philadelphia. Another home run for All-Star Ernie Clement.
0: Yes, it is tonight, the All-Star Game, and the starting pitcher for the American League is Blue Jay pitcher Dylan Cease. And, of course, also a starter tonight for the American League side is Ernie Clement. He will bat ninth this evening for the American League. Louis Varland is also taking part for the Blue Jays. He'll come out of the bullpen. Some notable names not playing. You won't see Shohei Ohtani. He skipped it to undergo medical treatment on irritation in his left knee. Aaron Judge, of course, he's got that rib injury. He's not there. Paul Skeens pitched on Sunday, so he's not eligible to pitch for the NL side. Mike Trout is also injured and out, and Vladimir Guerrero Jr., the Blue Jays, did have to take a pass because of his lower back injury that he wanted to treat over the All-Star break. In the Canadian Football League, will we or won't we see Drew Brown get a crack at the Ottawa Red Blacks this week?
4: He is out in a slot to the right of Kolaris. On the run to his right, Zach trying to find somebody, drops it off, and it's caught! Empty backfield for Zach. Down the field, Dembski!
0: So Zach Kolaris was back at practice today. However, Drew Brown was still taking the first team reps at practice. That would tell me that Zach Kolaris needs to clear some things before he's cleared to play, but he's very close to playing. Drew Brown, you might remember, was turned to the backup quarterback by Ryan Dinwiddie for Jake Mayer in Ottawa, and then he wanted his release, so they traded him to Winnipeg, got a first-round pick. Jake Mayer's 0-5. Drew Brown's 1-0 as a starter this year after winning last week for the Winnipeg Blue Bombers. If you are Mike O'Shea, do you at all consider, even if Zach is cleared after 300 and some yards passing and a touchdown and no interceptions from Drew Brown last week, do you think Mike O'Shea at all goes, man, a road trip to Ottawa, we'd have a fired up Drew Brown ready to go against his former team? Although, I know I've said this on the Green Zone before, Zach Kolaris is one of the most competitive human beings you will ever meet on the planet. So it's not like he won't be fired up to play. Probably also fired up that he missed the Swift-Kelsey wedding as well. And in the National Hockey League, and gamers everywhere, the cover athlete for NHL 27 is...
5: And now a breakaway pass for Matthew Celebrini! Score! Celebrini follows up, he's got it, Macklin's in the zone. Shoot! Score!
0: Yes, Macklin Celebrini is the cover athlete for NHL 27. Now, I looked into the, is there an EA Sports NHL jinx? Matthew Tkachuk was last year. The Panthers did miss the playoffs, but Matthew Tkachuk won a gold medal. So I'm not sure there's a jinx. Jack Hughes was the year before that with his brothers. The Devils did make the playoffs that year, so that wasn't too bad. The year before that was Cale Makar. Colorado made the second round of the playoffs that season, and he played 77 games. So I don't know how if there's any jinx there when it comes to the NHL. Can you name me the last San Jose Shark on the cover of the NHL franchise for EA Sports? Producer Scott thinks he can. Who is it? Wow, he got it right. Did you look it up today, Scott? Oh, you got it right. I would thought it would be Joe Thornton, Patrick Marleau. No, Owen Nolan, NHL 2001 was the cover athlete. As for Celebrini's year, fourth in Hart Trophy voting, 45 goals, 115 points, the IIHF Male Player of the Year for international hockey. And interesting, in his media tour with the cover, he is hinting that maybe he'll give the Sharks a hometown discount so they can sign some other players moving forward. Connor McDavid. As we continue here on the Green Zone, coming up next, did you watch the Home Run Derby last night? Did they get the rule change? I thought it was a great show last night for the Home Run Derby, the best skills competition in all of sports. 1-877-332-8255. 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

0: This is a terrible cover, Scott, and I'm sorry. I must disagree with you on that one. I know it's Offspring. Not sure about this one. By the way, this is a Taylor Swift song. Wonder if she played it at her own wedding. But Spain is up 2-0 on France. I was talking about the teenager. He just scored to make it 3-0, but he was just a bit offside. If you actually know what offside is in soccer. I've had to explain that to a few people during the FIFA World Cup going, what is offside? I tried to explain it on the radio and did my best. Not sure a lot of people are still picking up what offside is in soccer, but he was like a shoulder a little too early on getting the breakaway. But it is 2-0 Spain in semifinal action. Did you catch the home run derby last night? 8 batters, and they changed the format. And I was very intrigued to catch what this would look like, because instead of it being timed, you have amount of time to hit as many home runs as possible. They went with swings. You had in the first round 20, and then in the semifinal and final 15 swings. And the rule was on the last ball, and they had special balls to mark the last ball. If you hit a home run, you could keep going until you didn't hit a home run. And that's what played out in the final last night. Kyle Schwarber was the leader. Jordan Walker of the Cardinals was at 9 home runs to Schwarber's 11, and Walker had one ball left, and he hit one out for 10. He could keep going, hit another one for 11, then hit another one for 12 to win $1 million. I love the new format. Loved it. Because of that, okay, you can see the clock winding down. You know it's over. That was dramatic last night. That he had to hit 3. And he did it to win $1 million. And of course, Philly fans were booing. They weren't too happy, Kyle Schwarber. But I think they put on a show. I like the rule change on swings instead of time for those 8 batters. The MLB All-Star Game goes tonight, and then tomorrow it's the ESPYs, the annual awards show for sports, and they always put it on the quietest day in sports, the day after the MLB All-Star Game, because there's no basketball, there's no NFL, there's no Major League Baseball, because there's a break until action starts, no National Hockey League. But FIFA World Cup saves us a little bit tomorrow because it's England-Argentina. But usually it is the quietest day in sports tomorrow. But it is the ESPYs, the annual award show on ESPN. Time now for the Green Zone 1 Minute Drill. The latest in sports. It is the World Cup semifinal number 1 right now. Spain is up 2-0 on France. Spain has only allowed 1 goal the entire tournament. So best of luck to France to try to get, they'll need 3 to win this one. England takes on Argentina tomorrow. The top 3 players of the league were released today from week 6 action. No Rough Riders. You have running back Justin Rankin of the Elks, Montreal Alouettes receiver Tyson Philpott, and Blue Bombers quarterback Drew Brown. Will he start this week against his former team in Ottawa? Zach Collaros did dress for practice. Drew Brown was still taking first team reps in Winnipeg. But coming up next, how are the Blue Jays looking at the break? Well, we know that answer. Frustratingly average. Can they turn it around and make a run to the playoffs? Ben Nicholson-Smith will tell us next from Sportsnet on 980 CJME and 650 CKOM.
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0: It is 2:30. I'm David Curtin. Sask Power says after crews worked hard to get lights and power back on following the weekend storms, fewer than 540 customers are now still in the dark. At one point, tens of thousands had no electricity. Sask Power says the scale of damage was huge. The Snowbirds spent a bit of time on the tarmac at Saskatoon this morning in what could be their final showing ever as Tudor Jets in Saskatchewan. Before landing in Saskatoon today, the Snowbirds circled overhead of most of the towns along Highway 16. New today, a 10-year deal between the Mosaic Company and Ducks Unlimited. The agreement has Mosaic investing more than $4 million to restore nearly 180 acres of wetlands in the province. Watch out for a very poisonous plant at Lake Diefenbaker. The RM of Victory says black henbane can kill people and pets. It's been spotted along the shores and in the grasslands around the lake. Turning to weather for Saskatoon and central Saskatchewan tonight, partly cloudy, a low 16, mainly cloudy tomorrow, and a high of 28. In Regina and southern Saskatchewan, clouds overnight and tomorrow, a 60% chance of showers overnight, a low 19, 30% chance tomorrow, with a high of 24. Right now in Regina, partly cloudy and 25 degrees. In Saskatoon, mostly cloudy and 25. It is 2:32. I'm David Curtin.
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0: Well, good Tuesday afternoon, Saskatchewan. Might see a little bit of thunderstorm action this afternoon. You know where to keep it here, right on CJME and CKOM. And we'll keep you up to date on any severe summer weather, as we have already for the last month or so, with some of the increase in tornado warnings around Saskatchewan this year. But the Saskatchewan Rough Riders have let it be known the Labor Day Classic against the Bombers is a sellout, but there are tickets still available, and here's why. So the rider inventory that they can sell you at the ticket office and online, that is sold out. But remember last year, a Federated Co-ops came in and purchased that upper deck on the east side for the co-op zone. There's still some tickets there, but those are sold through Federated Co-ops around gas bars, grocery stores, all participating ones. There are limited supply there, and they're only $30 for a Labor Day game. Remember, for the rest of the season, the other games, it's $20 for the community co-op zone. So a little affordable option for you to head to a Rider game if you have that co-op membership and buy yourself a cheap ticket to get into the Labor Day Classic. We're going to talk some Blue Jays baseball right now. You'll see some Blue Jays content tonight. The MLB All-Star game is a go, but it's kind of the middle point of the season at the All-Star break as the Jays 2.5 back of the playoffs. Great to have back with us on the Green Zone Sportsnet's Ben Nicholson-Smith. And of course, you can read his work at sportsnet.ca as well. Ben, how's your afternoon?
1: It's going great. Yeah, nice to have a little bit of a chance to slow down, watch the MLB All-Stars, and of course the Home Run Derby last night. So all good over here.
0: What did you think of the rule? I love the rule change with the swings instead of the timer last night.
1: Yeah, you know what? Like, for me, when I'm watching the Home Run Derby, I just want to see dingers. I don't really worry about the rules too much. As long as the ball's flying, as long as the you know, announcers are getting excited and the players are getting excited and we're seeing just a huge amount of home runs, I'm happy. So I was pleased with it.
0: Yeah, it was a good finish. I like the stat that the winner last night made more money in the All-Star Home Run Derby than he will with the Cardinals this year at $799,000. Not that I'd scoff at that paycheck, but
1: right.
0: Ups the ante a little bit with $1 million. But

0: agents. Like, you, if you can get that contract, you know, with a couple opt-outs and over 100 million, you're going to take the contract. And that's kind of going to be step one in free agency in pro sports. But then step two, if he could be in Toronto, I think that would have been his preference.
1: Ben Nicholson-Smith of Sportsnet, sportsnet.ca here talking Blue Jays baseball at the All-Star break. I think I was a lot of Blue Jays fans in May, kind of comparing it to last year, going, see, this, they're about the same spot there. Then they got hot and just hold on. And then June came and nothing changed when it came to trying to move up the standings and get closer to 500 and those types of things. But Ben, from your chair, what do you see post All-Star break from the Jays? More of the same, or a roster that's still put together to maybe go kind of 50-40 to end the season and you know, solidify a spot in the playoffs?
0: You know, they have a chance, right? So we're going to watch and we're going to be intrigued, and it's going to be fun to see either way. But, you know, at this point, 66 games left. If they even want to get to 85 wins, they got to go 40-26. Mm-hmm. Or 40-26. So that's not easy to do. I mean, 40-26, that's like 100 win pace. That's pretty tough. Now, these things happen sometimes. Like, the Red Sox just reeled off a huge winning streak and got themselves back in it. So if the Blue Jays can do something like that, they're right back in it. You see what happens. And strange things in baseball occur all the time. So we're going to be open-minded and just see where it goes. But I think, objectively speaking, you know, they've put themselves in a very difficult spot where these next couple weeks ahead of the trade deadline are going to be pretty telling. And, you know, barring a big win streak, I mean, it's going to, you know, maybe we see them trade need for need. Like, maybe it's not going out and getting a big name, but maybe it's more adjusting and tinkering a little with the roster. So we'll see. They still have that time, but certainly the losses to this point in the season do take a toll and have cost them some leverage and have cost them some positioning when it comes to starting the second half.
1: We are 3 weeks away from, of course, the trade deadline. Early August is when that happens. You just mentioned what this could mean. And if they're still that far, and 2.5 seems like it's close, but when you have to leapfrog six teams, it gets a little daunting because that means all six of those teams have to be 2.5 games worse than you. But what do you think Shapiro Atkins could look at for this Jays team, and maybe with an eye on 2027 if they're not out of it, so to speak, when it comes to the playoff race?
0: Yeah, I think that's exactly it, because, you know, if you're looking for, okay, what's something that would help the Blue Jays now and would also help them in the future? Because that's the kind of move that would be great. And then you kind of, it's a win-win, regardless of how this season unfolds. So I think in that category, it's pitching. You always need pitching. And especially at a time that Savage is dealing with some things and Bieber hasn't quite found, you know, his peak form yet. And Scherzer's still rehabbing, and Spencer Miles is a Rule 5 pick. You could definitely use arms now, and then in 2027, when Gausman, Bieber, and Scherzer are free agents, you need arms then. So if you can get a controllable starting pitcher, great. Now, as we all know, every team in baseball wants controllable starting pitching, so not necessarily easy to do. But we have seen the Blue Jays do this in the past, whether it was with, you know, guys like a Ross Stripling, for example, where they acquire Mitch White would be another example. They acquire someone who can give you a little bit of length and some long-term flexibility. So we'll see. But to me, that's the one area that you're going to need, whether you're buying or selling or what, because you always need pitching, and they're a little thin on it right now.
1: Well, Ben, we'll leave it there. Thank you so much for joining us, and we'll have to catch up maybe around the trade deadline to see what the Jays could do, maybe post-trade deadline, with this now daunting run to the playoffs. Thanks for your time. Enjoy the rest of the day off or so to watch the All-Star game.
0: Yeah, it'll be fun. So thanks for having me on, and look forward to talking again.
1: That is Ben Nicholson-Smith from Sportsnet and Sportsnet.ca for your Blue Jays coverage as he joins us here on The Green Zone. Coming up next, one of the most memorable or infamous plays in Major League All-Star history happened on this day in sports, and maybe it's got to be a record that's never going to be broken in the Canadian Football League happened on this day as well. 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
15: Do you hear that?
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0: Jamie and I with you here on the Green Zone. On what could turn into a maybe a little bit of a stormy afternoon in Saskatchewan. I can see some rain clouds. Nothing serious going on in the southern part of the province right now. Pretty much across the southeast and Gravelburg all the way through Estevan, Carlisle. That just looks like rain. Not so much anything that would register a alert from Environment Canada. At least not yet. We'll keep you up to date and pass along anything you need to know about here throughout the afternoon on CJME and CKOM. Let's talk some CFL football with, well, he's my favorite panelist, Milt Stegall from the CFL on TSN. And one of the big questions on the panel this week was, which 4-1 team is the best? But Milt, how hard is it? Because I would argue Montreal, Saskatchewan, and Edmonton's pretty tight at the top, all at 4-1.
1: They're all very close, and the big reason being that they have, you know, solid quarterbacks. You see firsthand, if you don't have a solid quarterback in this league, you don't have a chance, regardless of how well your defense or special teams is playing. And these three teams all have solid quarterbacks. Of course, you know, the defending Grey Cup champions, Trevor Harris, Edmonton. They have Cody Fajardo, who can, people say he's a game manager. When it need be, he can throw for the big yards. And then Davis Alexander, who I think right now may be the best quarterback in the league. So that's the reason why these teams are close as far as, you know, comparison and who's the best team in the league.
0: So you went with the Owls, right? But how close are the Riders?
1: I think they're third. I think they're behind the Elks. I don't think the Elks are that far behind Montreal, and I don't think Saskatchewan was that far behind the Elks. So I think they're third. I actually do. I know that they're you know, they won the game, and it doesn't matter how you win the game this past week against a Hamilton team who's really struggling because of the quarterback, but that has nothing to do with it. I just think the Elks, because they have the best playmaker in the game and Justin Rankin, and now you can see that defense starting to come together. Those young guys in that system, you know, for a few years they're figuring things out. I think that's the reason why I would put them over the Rough Riders.
0: Milt Stegall with us of the CFL on TSN with the power rankings. I do them weekly, and I'm going, who's fourth, Milt? Is it Winnipeg, Toronto, Calgary? Is BC coming up? Because I don't think it's Hamilton anymore.
1: No, not Hamilton. And, I mean, Ottawa is ninth, but they may be ranked too high, bro. That's a different story. But I would go with maybe Calgary. I would go with Calgary right over Winnipeg. Calgary, because of that defensive front. And I know they didn't have their best game this past week, but they may be the best defensive front in the league. Vernon Adams, he just needs to be more consistent. When he's consistent, he's a great quarterback. He's just so inconsistent. But I would put Calgary fourth, Winnipeg, and then Toronto, and then Hamilton, and then Ottawa, if I'm correct. No.
0: You got to get BC in there somewhere.
1: I forgot about BC. I got BC at seven right now because of the record. You can't put any higher than that. Hamilton 8 and Ottawa 9.
0: Yeah, I was going to ask, is Hamilton hopeless without Bo Levi Mitchell? Did you see anything from Jake Dolagala? Do they have to make the switch already to Trey Ford?
1: No. Actually, I think they're gonna start him because, yes, he didn't help out himself, but he didn't get any help. And we mentioned this on the panel. He didn't get any help. We have receivers, usually sure-handed receivers, dropping balls. You had Kenny Lawler, who's, you know, arguably the best receiver. He fumbled. The offensive line was bad. So I think they're going to give him another shot. I think Scott Milanovic is going to allow him to go out there and see what he can do. And for Scott Milanovic, I would want him to open up the playbook a little bit more. I know you don't want him to go out there and make too many mistakes, but you got to see what he can do, because you can't win in a fashion that they're trying to conduct as far as their offenses. Scheme goes, you got to let him see if he can throw it downfield and see what happens. And if he can't get it done, then you try Trey Ford. But I think they're going to still allow him to go out there and start. Jake, I think it's going to allow him to go out there and start and see what he can do.
0: I actually picked Hamilton to beat Toronto this week, Milt. I actually did. I still like their defense. Wow. I still like their defense. In Toronto's defense, there's some question marks there. So, and when Keandre Smith has that impassioned speech post game, I got to think they'll be playing a little harder for Jake Dolagala this week.
1: Okay. All right. They can play as hard as they want. That doesn't matter.
0: Okay, so you're going Chad Kelly and the Toronto Argonauts this week over the Tiger Cats. I get you. I think everybody's favorite player to watch right now in the Canadian Football League is Justin Rankin out of the Edmonton Elks, who will be in Regina next week because the Rough Riders are on the bye. But here's one of my questions for you, Milt. If we were doing the CFL Top 50, I went back at my ballot just to double-check. I had Rankin ranked 8th. I think he fell into like the 15, 16 range on the actual ballot. If you were doing the voting, is Justin Rankin number 1 over Alexander or Rourke?
1: No. He's not number 1. He's not number 1. I mean, you talk about quarterback and the complexity and the difficulty of playing that position. He's not number 1. To be number 1 at a running back, and I think Brady Oliveira, was he one a few years back? You have to have some crazy numbers, and he's putting up some crazy numbers now. But he didn't last year. He did okay. He had over 1,000 yards and 700 yards receiving, but maybe after this season, maybe, but still, I would go with Rourke and Alexander over Rankin right now. Definitely.
0: So do you think he will get the 1,000 rushing and receiving?
1: If he plays 18 games, he'll get it. I mean, 1,000 rushing, no problem. But if he plays 18 games, he'll make CFL history. He'll get 1,000. I'll guarantee that if he plays 18 games, he'll get it.
0: That is Milt Stegall here on the Green Zone. More coming up with Milt, including 60 points per game average. Offenses are unbelievable right now. What are the reasons why Milt thinks offenses are so good in the Canadian Football League? And is there any heartbeat at all in Ottawa for the rest of the season or not? That's all coming up next here on 980 CJME and 650 CKOM.
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0: to my brothers mocking me, knowing how big of a fan I was of Wayne Gretzky, yelling, Gretzky got traded, Gretzky got traded. They heard it on the radio. That was the day I swore off the Edmonton Oilers for getting rid of Wayne Gretzky. I was a free agent that day. And then Lumsden's Jason Fitzsimmons got drafted by the Vancouver Canucks, and that's where my allegiances went. I should have followed Jason when he got employed by the Washington Capitals. At least I'd be celebrating a Stanley Cup championship. But I didn't. So there you have it, Oiler fans. I still think that the San Jose Sharks and Connor McDavid and Macklin Celebrini is a dream matchup that I want to see it happen. But Elliot Friedman's saying the LA Kings are making sure they have their eye on the future. And of course, there is the potential of one or both of Austin Matthews and Connor McDavid saying before then, nah, I'm done. And guess which team is probably not on a lot of no trade lists? Los Angeles and the Kings on the California coast. Are you buying what Elliot Freeman's selling? That the LA Kings have their eye on those? Oiler fans, could you stomach Connor McDavid in the black and silver of the LA Kings? Like, there's got to be some, if you're of the vintage that you remember the Gretzky trade, there's some PTSD built up having a star of the Edmonton Oilers going to Los Angeles. LA King fans, are you even, maybe you're saying, okay, that's nice that Kenny Holland has a plan, but there's no way this is coming to fruition. Well, Mike Babcock has some work to do this year. Because Connor McDavid, he can sign an extension next summer. Next summer, Connor McDavid could sign an extension. And what we are seeing in the National Hockey League is our teams wanting to know, are you signing an extension? Because they don't want to go into that last year with the big question mark on if they are or are not. Because if you go through the whole season, then you're losing them in free agency and getting nothing back. So Toronto and Edmonton probably want an answer and a commitment from Matthews and McDavid in 12 months from now, if not before. Like the Vancouver Canucks with Quinn Hughes, it came to the point where it was like, I'm not signing my extension this coming summer. So it was a year and a half before he's a free agent. The Canucks went, okay, bye. We gotta go that way. They got a pretty decent haul from Minnesota, but none of those players are Quinn Hughes. Just a little nugget of NHL information here on the Green Zone. Coming up, you just heard from Milt Stegall here on the Green Zone. He's still going with Nathan Rourke and Davis Alexander as the top players in the Canadian Football League. I think it's Justin Rankin. I really do. I can't wait for 9 days. And yes, I'm keeping count. 9 days until it's Fajardo and Rankin at Mosaic Stadium against the Saskatchewan Roughriders on July the 23rd. That is going to be a game you should go watch. Two of the best teams in football, some of the most exciting talent in the game when it comes to Kian Schaefer-Baker and Sam Amelis and AJ Ouellette and Trevor Harris against Austin Mack and Justin Rankin and Cody Fajardo. Although I do believe I did pick BC to beat the Edmonton Elks, so maybe it'll be the 4-2 Edmonton Elks against the 4-1 Saskatchewan Roughriders next week at Mosaic Stadium. But what do you think? Am I getting too far ahead of myself? But I just watched Justin Rankin this year. How is he not the best player in the Canadian Football League on what he's doing? He's on pace for the first player and only player to ever get 1,000 yards rushing and 1,000 yards receiving. Would you vote Rankin number one over Rourke, Davis, Alexander? Or not quite yet. This is 980 CJME and 650 CKOM.
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0: history was made today in the world of sports gaming. Yes, Macklin Celebrini, the youngest ever cover athlete for EA Sports NHL 27. The teenager, 115 points, 45 goals, is on the cover. Although I thanked Drew Remenda yesterday, he made me chuckle. He sent me the alternate cover. Did you know there's an alternate cover? It's a joke, by the way. It's a family, a Dundon family photo from the owner of the Carolina Hurricanes. Has he spoken yet? Has the owner of the Hurricanes said a word about putting his elementary school kid's name on the Stanley Cup instead of the equipment guy who's been there for 40 bleeping years? Anyways, congratulations to Macklin Celebrini. He's on the cover of NHL 27. Time now for the Green Zone 1 Minute Drill, the latest in sports. One team is through to the World Cup final. It is Spain. 2-0 win over France today. The Spaniards have allowed just one goal for the entire tournament at the World Cup. Tomorrow, it's Argentina against England. Local baseball tonight. You have a bunch of baseball on home turf tonight. Swift Currents at home. Saskatoon's at home. Moose Jaw's at home tonight. And Regina with the Western Canadian Baseball League. All those first pitches in Swift Current at 6:57. And then 7 o'clock, 7:05 first pitches in Saskatoon, Moose Jaw, and Regina. And the All-Star game goes tonight in Major League Baseball in Philadelphia. Dylan Cease, the starting pitcher of the Toronto Blue Jays. Coming up next here on the Green Zone, Truth or Trash Tuesday. Our focus today has been on Justin Rankin. Milt Stegall said if he plays all 18 games, he will get 1,000 yards rushing, 1,000 yards receiving. First player would ever to do that. Will he get it done? Truth or Trash Tuesday next on 980 CJME and 650 CKOM.
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6: It's 4:30. I'm Andrew Shepard. Sask power crews are still working to restore power to those in the Nipawin area. The outages left tens of thousands without electricity since Saturday, but it's been restored to most. Sask Power's Joel Cherry says about 500 customers remain in the dark as repairs continue. He says there's a lot of damage.
7: Probably the most significant we've seen in at least probably 3 or 4 years.
6: He hopes to have all power restored by the end of the day. The stormy weather, followed by the heat, is creating perfect conditions for mosquitoes. The city of Regina has caught more than twice as many mosquitoes in the last 2 days than it did in the entire 11 weeks before that. Meanwhile, Saskatoon's latest mosquito numbers aren't posted yet, but it was trending down from about 10 mosquitoes per trap in late May, early June, to about 3 per trap in the week ending July 4th. About 1,000 people showed up to see the snowbirds up close in Saskatoon today. They flew up from Moose Jaw, passing over communities along the way, then parked at the Aviation Museum. Glenn Sinden brought his grandkids.
8: They hadn't seen them before, so up close and personal, it was really good.
6: The iconic Tudor jets are being grounded until they can be replaced in the 2030s after the end of this season. A Regina nonprofit is pleading for help. Carmichael Outreach says it's facing one of the most difficult fundraising periods in years. It says it's stretched every dollar and reduced costs, but it's hit the point where it needs additional community support. Without it, Carmichael says it will be forced to consider reducing services and operating hours. A terrible scene in Edmonton. A vehicle veered off the road and into an apartment building, rupturing a gas line, triggering an explosion and fire. As the building burned, an 85-year-old man jumped from the balcony to escape, but died. 6 more people were sent to hospital. 2 others are not accounted for. Hamilton is on the verge of becoming the first city in Canada to put a pause on new data centers. Council is expected to vote tomorrow on a 1-year moratorium, joining a wave of U.S. cities that have passed similar pauses. And today, New York enacted the first statewide moratorium on data centers larger than 50 megawatts. If you're thinking about going to the Labor Day Classic but haven't bought tickets yet, you may be too late. The Rough Riders just announced it's sold out. However, there are still a limited number of $30 community zone tickets available exclusively through participating co-op food stores, home centers, and gas bars. It's 4:33. In Regina and southern Saskatchewan, cloudy tonight with a 60% chance of showers, a risk of a thunderstorm, low 19. Then tomorrow, still cloudy, 60% chance of rain, high 25. Thursday, partly sunny, high 27. In Saskatoon and central Saskatchewan, partly cloudy tonight, a low 17. Then tomorrow, cloudy with a 30% chance of showers in the afternoon, high 26. Partly sunny on Thursday, high 26. In Regina, cloudy, northeast wind at 12, it's 26 degrees. And in Saskatoon, cloudy, northeast wind at 24, it's 25 degrees. The time is 4:33. I'm Andrew Shepherd.
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0: Before we get to Truth or Trash Tuesday, the story out of Winnipeg's interesting. Zach Calaro's back at practice today. He missed last week. You might remember Drew Brown went in, won the football game in a week and a half of practice after the trade from Ottawa. So he's got more wins than Jake Mayer this year. 0-5 are the Ottawa Redblacks. 1-0 are the Bombers with Drew Brown at quarterback. So Zach Calaro's is back at practice. Apparently, he's not been cleared to play yet. Maybe he needed to get through a practice symptom-free before he could play with his neck injury. I've noticed whenever Zach goes down in Winnipeg, and it looks like he might have gotten rattled, they put neck, not head, on their injury report. Because there's that stuff surrounding Zach and concussions. But I saw the hit when he went down, and I went, oof. That one might have rattled him, but it's a neck injury officially on the injury report. But he was practicing. Drew Brown, however, was still taking the first team reps. Bombers in Ottawa this week. Does Mike O'Shea just say, you know what, I know, Zach, you want to play and you're healthy, but I'm going with Drew against Ottawa. I want to see Drew Brown play the Ottawa Redblacks this week. I love chaos, and wouldn't it be something? 3 weeks after getting traded away from Ottawa, after Ryan Dinwiddie chooses Jake Mayer over Drew Brown, to watch Drew Brown go into Ottawa and beat them and be 2-0 as a starter, well, they're 0-6. Also, the intrigue is, will it be McLeod Bethel-Thompson with the Ottawa Redblacks? What will they do at quarterback with another loss in Ottawa? So, something to look out for. Tony thinks they should go with Drew Brown this week, no matter what, just for the chaos in the Canadian Football League. But each and every Tuesday, we play a little game. It's known as Truth or Trash.
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0: Here's the topic.

0: pace for right now. So he has to average about 55 yards receiving per game, maybe a little bit under that. And let's be honest, he's going to get 1,000 yards rushing if he stays healthy. He's at 500 already. He's got 13 games left. I think he'll average 40 yards rushing per game. So Enoch Mwamba said yes. Milt Stegall was on earlier. He agrees if Justin Rankin stays healthy, he will achieve 1,000 yards rushing and 1,000 yard receiving to make CFL history as the first player ever to do it. And you know, I love me some Justin Rankin. He is must-watch television. At Commonwealth Stadium this week, that place should be full to watch Justin Rankin play. They're 4-1, although attendance will likely be 17,000 because, oh, they changed the name. But I don't want to be Debbie Downer. I'm going to say trash. It's not impossible, but it is so hard. It is so hard to be that consistent. I was looking at Andrew Harris's numbers when he went over 1,000 and then was 150 yards shy. He was on pace to do it with about 5 weeks left in the season. Like, he's on pace. He can do it. And then in the final 4 weeks, he had 30 yards receiving and then back-to-back games where he was under 10 yards receiving. The weather dips. It starts to become more run-heavy. Defenses are playing. It's harder to score points in October than it is in July. And he's got back-to-back games coming up against the Saskatchewan Rough Riders. And every team going forward, BC this week, every team going forward will do the Bill Belichick rule. Bill Belichick, everybody who was under Bill Belichick said he had a plan every week was to take away the best weapon they had. Whatever team they were playing. If it was a team with an exceptional receiver, we're taking him out of the equation and making everybody else pick up the slack. That was Bill Belichick's way. Here's our one player we're keying on. Gotta stop him. That's what everybody's going to be doing with Justin Rankin. So I know right now he's on pace to do it, and it's sensational what he's... But to do this for 18 games, as defenses start to key in on you, I'm going trash. Enoch Mwamba and Milt Stegall, who've been in the game, Enoch Mwamba was chasing around guys like Justin Rankin, and Milt Stegall's in the Canadian Football Hall of Fame as one of the most talented offensive players ever to play the game. They say he will do it. I'm saying trash. 1-877-332-8255. Do you think it's going to be a historic season for Justin Rankin of the Edmonton Elks that he can be 1,000 and 1,000 for the first time in CFL history? He's on pace to do it right now. 1-877-332-8255. This is how you play Truth or Trash Tuesday. You give me a call, and if you agree with the TSN panel that, yes, he's going to do it, you say truth. He's going to get her done. If you agree with me, you say trash. It's not going to happen for Justin Rankin to be the first ever. It's never been done in 115 years of the CFL. If he does it, Edmonton should build him a statue. This is 980 CJME and 650 CKOM.
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0: Jamie with you here on the Green Zone on a Tuesday afternoon. On what they deem the quietest week in sports, but thankfully we have the World Cup. Semi-final action today. Spain is through to the final. Tomorrow it's England against Argentina. Last night it was the home run derby. Tonight it's the Major League Baseball All-Star Game. Some Blue Jay flavor there, of course, with Dylan Cease getting the starter and Clement one of the starters and Louis Varland out of the bullpen. Did you watch the home run derby last night? I watched for a bit, and I loved the new rule of just swings rather than time. You had 20 swings, and then in the final two rounds, you had 15. And it actually came right down to, and the rule was, on your last swing, if you hit a home run, you kept going. And that's how it was decided last night. Jordan Walker was at 9 going into his last swing. Kyle Schwarber had 11, so he hit it out for 10. Then he hit another one out to tie at 11. And then he hit another one out to win $1 million, did Jordan Walker of the Cardinals. He makes $799,000. So he made more last night than he will all season with the St. Louis Cardinals. So I hope you enjoy the All-Star game. Then tomorrow, it's the ESPYs. Remember, ESPN created an award show on the quietest night in sports because they had no highlights to show because there were no sports going on when it comes to the Major Four. So they created the ESPYs, an award show, but we do have a FIFA World Cup semifinal today, semifinal tomorrow. England and Argentina, are you cheering for Lionel Messi? Are you cheering for England? Leafs fans, you should cheer for England, because if they can win a World Cup, that means you can win a Stanley Cup. 1966, the last time England won a World Cup. Although the World Cup happens once every 4 years, and the Stanley Cup happens every season. So the drought's a little longer for the Leafs when you consider how many attempts they've had of winning a Stanley Cup. Earlier today, I had a chat with Milt Stegall. We talked about the best of the league and the worst of the league, starting with which team is best at 4-1, or can you even make a decision based on how close the Alouettes, Rough Riders, and Elks are?
1: They're all very close, and the big reason being that they have, you know, solid quarterbacks. You see firsthand, if you don't have a solid quarterback in this league, you don't have a chance, regardless of how well your defense or special teams is playing. And these three teams all have solid quarterbacks. Of course, you know, the defending Grey Cup champions, Trevor Harris, Edmonton. They have Cody Fajardo, who can, people say he's a game manager. When it need be, he can throw for the big yards. And then Davis Alexander, who I think right now may be the best quarterback in the league. So that's the reason why these teams are close as far as, you know, comparison and who's the best team in the league.
0: So you went with the Owls, right? But how close are the Riders?
1: I think they're third. I think they're behind the Elks. I don't think the Elks are that far behind Montreal, and I don't think Saskatchewan is that far behind the Elks. So I think they're third. I actually do. I know that they're you know, they won the game, and it doesn't matter how you win the game this past week against a Hamilton team who's really struggling because of the quarterback. But that has nothing to do with it. I just think the Elks, because they have the best playmaker in the game and Justin Rankin, and now you can see that defense starting to come together. Those young guys in that system, you know, for a few years they're figuring things out. I think that's the reason why I would put them over the Rough Riders.
0: Milt Stegall with us of the CFL on TSN with the power rankings. I do them weekly, and I'm going, who's fourth, Milt? Is it Winnipeg, Toronto, Calgary? Is BC coming up? Because I don't think it's Hamilton anymore.
1: No, not Hamilton. And, I mean, Ottawa is ninth, but they may be ranked too high, but that's a different story. But, I would go with maybe Calgary. I would go with Calgary right over Winnipeg. Calgary, because of that defensive front. And I know they didn't have their best game this past week, but they may be the best defensive front in the league. Vernon Adams, he just needs to be more consistent. When he's consistent, he's a great quarterback. He's just so inconsistent. But I would put Calgary fourth, Winnipeg, and then Toronto, and then Hamilton, and then Ottawa. If I'm correct, no.
2: You got to get BC in there somewhere.
1: I forgot about BC. I got BC at seven right now because of the record. You can't put any higher than that. Hamilton 8 and Ottawa 9.
2: Yeah, I was going to ask, is Hamilton hopeless without Bo Levi Mitchell? Did you see anything from Jake Dolagala? Do they have to make the switch already to Trey Ford?
1: No. Actually, I think they're gonna start him because, yes, he didn't help out himself, but he didn't get any help. And we mentioned this on the panel. He didn't get any help. We have receivers, usually sure-handed receivers, dropping balls. You had Kenny Lawler, who's, you know, arguably the best receiver. He fumbled. The offensive line was bad. So I think they're going to give him another shot. I think Scott Milanovic is going to allow him to go out there and see what he can do. And for Scott Milanovic, I would want him to open up the playbook a little bit more. I know you don't want him to go out there and make too many mistakes, but you got to see what he can do because you can't win in a fashion that they're trying to conduct as far as their offensive scheme goes. You got to let him see if he can throw it downfield and see what happens. And if he can't get it done, then you try Trey Ford. But I think they're going to still allow him to go out there and start. Jake, I think it's going to allow him to go out there and start and see what he can do.
0: That is Milt Stegall here on the Green Zone from the CFL on TSN panel. It's going to be interesting to see this week what happens. I actually picked the Hamilton Tiger Cats to beat the Toronto Argonauts. I think the Argos are just worn down. All the travel they've had to do, they're not at home at the World Cup. They had ownership that didn't invest like BC did. Like BC went to Kelowna for a full week, played two games, practiced there, made it home, made it an environment, created probably more BC Lions fans by investing in reaching out for the brand. Whereas the Toronto Argonauts had home games in Saskatchewan and Winnipeg against the Rough Riders and the Bombers. Like, you made a lot of Argo fans on the prairies. It was the cheapest option. So they went with the cheapest option. And they're paying for it. And they're starting to use it as an excuse, by the way. You're hearing more of the players, yeah, it's tough, and once I start to hear players going down the excuse train, I'm like, you're losing the plot. You're losing the plot. Don't use it as an excuse. And don't talk about it out loud. Because once you start doing that, I think it impacts focus and everything. When you start feeling sorry for yourself, that spirals. So I'm picking Hamilton. Keandre Smith, his passionate plea not to criticize Jake Dolagala. I'm going with the Tiger Cats this week over Toronto. Then you can all call me a fool on Monday if that doesn't work out. I'm also going with BC over Edmonton. I've got a few upsets this week in the Canadian Football League, but I am picking Winnipeg over Ottawa. I might not pick Ottawa for the rest of the season. Unless something drastic changes there. More coming up here on the Green Zone, including Elliot Friedman. Oiler fans, are you listening? Elliot Friedman on what the LA Kings are doing, or I guess not doing, to maybe line up for a move to bring in Connor McDavid. That's next on 980 CJME and 650 CKOM.
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4: 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There is a lot of technology carefully woven into a very small area. 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I'm Eric Anderson from CIMSA.
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13: Saskatchewan's in the heart of Canada, and UFA is in the heart of Saskatchewan. 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
7: 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What's it going to be like today? Especially now that summer is here. We have the same question because we live here too. 980 CJME has the official forecast for laying in the sun. Huddle up for unfiltered sports talk. The Green Zone with Jamie Nye, the most listened to sports show in Saskatchewan. 980 CJME.

0: All-Star game tonight after the Home Run Derby, and then we'll watch the last 60 or so games of the Major League Baseball season. Blue Jay fans, do you believe that this is a team that can get hot now? After struggling along, they're six games below 500. But thankfully, they're in the American League. If they're in the NL, they'd be seven back of a wild card spot. In the American League, they're 2.5 games back. Ben Nicholson-Smith, I'll have a chat with him coming up at 5:35 here on the Green Zone on what the Blue Jays look like in their final 60 games or so of the regular season. Interesting report from Elliot Friedman. Of course, in the summer, he's just talking. He's shooting the breeze, talking some hockey, what's going on with this team, that team, the other team. But when it came to the Los Angeles Kings, in their chat, Elliot Friedman brought up the fact that they are lining up. And if you look at their cap right now, Panarin's off the books after 27-28. Joel Armea, those guys, they're off the books next season. They signed Arikala for 2 years. Drew Doughty might be coming off the books. Like, the LA Kings aren't being really aggressive. And Elliot Friedman's reporting this is a strategy by general manager Ken Holland, because there's some big dogs coming that they want to be available to go and get if necessary, because they have first round picks in 27, 28, 29. They have four second round picks in the next three drafts, and they have cap room. And Elliot Friedman is saying what he's hearing are the LA Kings are making sure they can make an LA King move, which is go big. The biggest move of all time happened in 88, when Wayne Gretzky pretty well got sold to the LA Kings from the Edmonton Oilers. So you line up. Okay, what's in a year or two? Okay, Quinn Hughes hasn't signed a contract. Cale Makar hasn't signed a contract yet. They're likely to extend with Minnesota and Colorado. But then after that, Austin Matthews and Connor McDavid just have 2 years left. This year, next year. They can sign extensions next season. And if those two players don't believe that what has been promised to them by John Chyka in Toronto for Austin Matthews and Mike Babcock and Stan Bowman and company in Edmonton for Connor McDavid, what happens? Ken Holland, general manager of the Edmonton Oilers a few years ago, by the way, wants to have the Kings ready to pounce, apparently. As any GM maybe should, if they're in a state of, what are we really? Are we a Stanley Cup contender yet? No. Are we tanking to get a big pick? We'll see. But let's not go out and sign big contracts and then all of a sudden go, darn, I wish we had an extra 10 mil for Connor McDavid. So that's what Elliot Friedman is hearing and watching, which is the LA Kings making sure everything's in order just in case they have the potential to go big. Because I imagine McDavid and Austin Matthews wouldn't have Los Angeles on the no trade list. Southern California in January? Yeah, I'm in. Time now for the Green Zone 1 Minute Drill, the latest in sports. It is the Major League Baseball All-Star Game going tonight. Ernie Clement is starting. Dylan Cease starting at pitcher. Louis Varland for the Jays out of the bullpen. Of course, John Schneider is the manager. Some key players not playing tonight: Shohei Ohtani, Aaron Judge, Paul Skeens, Mike Trout, Vladdy Guerrero Jr. all were invited, but with injury. For Paul Skeens, it's not an injury. He pitched on Sunday. It's a rule. If you pitch on Sunday, you're not pitching Tuesday. for the Major League Baseball All-Star Game. Meanwhile, at the World Cup of Soccer, it is Spain through to the final. They beat France 2-0. It was an impressive display by Spain today in that semifinal. I'm cheering for England tomorrow. It's England against Argentina. I have to. Sarah Mills is in the office next to me. It's England, Argentina in the semifinal tomorrow. Coming up next here on the Green Zone, Ben Nicholson-Smith. He has the Blue Jays covered for Sportsnet and Sportsnet.ca. We'll have a chat about the Blue Jays prospects with 60 games left. Can they make the playoffs? This is 980 CJME and 650 CKOM.
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8: It's 5:30. I'm Andrew Shepherd. Sask power crews are still working to restore power to those in the Nipawin and surrounding areas. The outages left tens of thousands without electricity on Saturday, but it's been restored to most. Sask Power's Joel Cherry says about 500 customers remain in the dark as repairs continue. He says there was a lot of damage.
9: Probably the most significant we've seen in at least probably 3 or 4 years.
8: Sask Power's outage map was just updated, and it now says power should be restored by around 9 o'clock. The stormy weather followed by the heat is creating perfect conditions for mosquitoes. The city of Regina has caught more than twice as many mosquitoes in the last 2 days than it did in the entire 11 weeks before that. Meanwhile, Saskatoon's latest mosquito numbers aren't posted yet, but it was trending down from about 10 mosquitoes per trap in late May, early June, to about 3 per trap in the week ending July 4th. About 1,000 people showed up to see the snowbirds up close in Saskatoon today. They flew up from Moose Jaw, passing over communities along the way, and then landed and parked at the Aviation Museum. Glenn Sinden brought his grandkids.
10: They hadn't seen them before, so up close and personal, it was really good.
8: The iconic Tudor jets are being grounded until they can be replaced in the 2030s. A Regina nonprofit is pleading for help. Carmichael Outreach says it's facing one of the most difficult fundraising periods in years. It says it's stretched every dollar and reduced costs, but it's hit the point where it needs additional community support. Without it, Carmichael says it will be forced to consider reducing services and operating hours. A terrible scene in Edmonton. A vehicle veered off the road and into an apartment building, rupturing a gas line, triggering an explosion and fire. As the building burned, an 85-year-old man jumped from the balcony to escape, but he died. Six more people were sent to hospital. Two others are not accounted for. Hamilton is on the verge of becoming the first city in Canada to put a pause on new data centers. Council is expected to vote tomorrow on a one-year moratorium, joining a wave of U.S. cities that have passed similar pauses. And today, New York enacted the first statewide moratorium on data centers larger than 50 megawatts. Could our neighbors in the U.S. be next? The House of Representatives just voted to make daylight saving time permanent nationwide, sending the bill to the Senate. Alberta and BC also just stopped changing their clocks. Saskatchewan hasn't changed its clock since 1966. It's 5:33. In Regina and southern Saskatchewan, cloudy tonight with a 60% chance of showers, risk of a thunderstorm, low 19. Then tomorrow, still cloudy with a 60% chance of rain, high 25. Thursday, partly sunny, high 27. In Saskatoon and central Saskatchewan, partly cloudy tonight, low 17. Then tomorrow, cloudy with a 30% chance of showers in the afternoon, high 26. Thursday, partly sunny, high 26. In Regina, cloudy, east wind at 19, it's 25 degrees. And in Saskatoon, cloudy, northeast wind at 21, it's 24 degrees. The time is 5:33. I'm Andrew Shepherd.
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0: eye on any thunderstorm alerts or anything going on. Chance of showers this afternoon. There are a few showers around Saskatchewan right now. Nothing right now when it comes to any weather alerts, when it comes to anything we need to pass along right now. It's thunderstorm outlook. I like the new thunderstorm outlook that it's new that they're posting on Environment Canada. Chance of that happening again tomorrow around Saskatchewan as well. Well, it's baseball all-star break. Actually, today, the anniversary of this moment.
1: Up the middle. Rose is on his way around. Picked up by Otis. Rose is coming to the plate. Throws a throw. He's in. It's all over. The National League win.
0: Pete Rose bulldozes at the plate Ray Fosse in the 1970 All-Star Game. Separated shoulder, just look for Fosse. And he says he was never again. He never had power numbers that he had in 1970. After that, his career was over by the age of 30, 6.5 years later, after the Pete Rose aggressive play at the plate. Don't think we're going to see that tonight at the Major League Baseball All-Star Game. Ben Nicholson-Smith at the middle point of the season for the Jays. 60-some games left. Can they turn it around? But first, wanted to know if Ben Nicholson-Smith, like me, enjoyed the rule change for the home run derby last night. Instead of a timer, it was swings. I enjoyed myself watching it.
2: Yeah, you know what? Like, for me, when I'm watching the home run derby, I just want to see dingers. I don't really worry about the rules too much. As long as the ball's flying, as long as the you know, announcers are getting excited and the players are getting excited and we're seeing like just a ton, like just a huge amount of home runs, I'm happy. So I was pleased with it.
0: Yeah, it was a good finish. I like the stat that the winner last night made more money in the All-Star Home Run Derby than he will with the Cardinals this year at $799,000. Not that I'd scoff at that paycheck, but ups the ante a little bit with $1 million. But I love that the Phillies fans brought it last night too. They were booing the kids when they were dropping balls in the outfield, Ben.
2: You know what? That's great. I think that you gotta kind of lean into whatever it is that makes your fan base click. And the Phillies, I mean, they booed Santa Claus, they booed kids. I mean, this is who they are. So I think it's just appropriate. It wouldn't be. Hey, I wouldn't approve of that here in Toronto, because, you know, I like to think that the fans would show up and be a little nicer, but in Philadelphia, it just seems appropriate.
0: Speaking of All-Star games in Toronto, your colleague Shai Davidi writes that the Olympics might get in the way of the Blue Jays getting the All-Star game for the first time since 91. How close do you think this is actually going to be, that all those renovations in Toronto are going to get to showcase themselves with an All-Star game in the future?
2: Well, I don't know how close it is, but I can tell you that it's been a long time since Toronto hosted an All-Star game. As you know, in 1991, the only time that Toronto has hosted an All-Star game. And since 1991, every single major league team, except for the Athletics, who, you know, they're nomads, they don't really have

0: sometimes. Like the Red Sox just reeled off a huge winning streak and got themselves back in it. So if the Blue Jays can do something like that, they're right back in it. You see what happens. And strange things in baseball occur all the time. So we're going to be open-minded and just see where it goes. But I think objectively speaking, you know, they've put themselves in a very difficult spot where these next couple of weeks ahead of the trade deadline are going to be pretty telling. And, you know, barring a big win streak, I mean, it's going to, you know, maybe we see them trade need for need. Like maybe it's not going out and getting a big name, but maybe it's more adjusting and tinkering a little with the roster. So we'll see. They still have that time, but certainly the losses to this point in the season do take a toll and have cost them some leverage and have cost them some positioning when it comes to starting the second half.
1: We are 3 weeks away from, of course, the trade deadline. Early August is when that happens. You just mentioned what this could mean. And if they're still that far, and 2.5 seems like it's close, but when you have to leapfrog six teams, it gets a little daunting because that means all six of those teams have to be 2.5 games worse than you. But what do you think Shapiro Atkins could look at for this Jays team? And maybe with an eye on 2027, if they're not out of it, so to speak, when it comes to the playoff race.
0: Yeah, I think that's exactly it. Because, you know, if you're looking for, okay, what's something that would help the Blue Jays now and would also help them in the future? Because that's the kind of move that would be great. And then you kind of, it's a win-win, regardless of how this season unfolds. So I think in that category, it's pitching. You always need pitching. And especially at a time that Savage is dealing with some things and Bieber hasn't quite found, you know, his peak form yet. And Scherzer's still rehabbing and Spencer Miles is a Rule 5 pick. You could definitely use arms now. And then in 2027, when Gausman, Bieber, and Scherzer are free agents, you need arms then. So you can get a controllable starting pitcher, great. Now, as we all know, every team in baseball wants controllable starting pitching, so not necessarily easy to do. But we have seen the Blue Jays do this in the past, whether it was with, you know, guys like a Ross Stripling, for example, where they acquire Mitch White would be another example. They acquire someone who can give you a little bit of length and some long-term flexibility. So we'll see, but to me, that's the one area that you're going to need, whether you're buying or selling or what, because you always need pitching, and they're a little thin on it right now.
1: We'll see how it goes for the final 60 or so games for the Toronto Blue Jays after they come back from the MLB All-Star break. The All-Star game is about to begin just past 6 o'clock. But coming up next, it's Champs and Chumps on 980 CJME and 650 CKOM.
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4: 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You're probably holding it anyway. 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Temperature, moisture, grain levels, bam, at the push of a button. 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
6: Our hemisphere's first state-level society collapsed because of bad soil. 2,500 years ago, in what is now Guatemala, the oldest Mayan civilization was prospering. The city grew based upon the crops which were grown in the nearby very rich soil. But as large quantities of wood and limestone were harvested for building materials, the deforested hills eroded, eventually allowing clay to flow over the rich soil. Then the critical crops soon began to produce less, there was less food, and a civilization collapsed. It disappeared because of poor soil stewardship. This is one of the first examples of how using fertilizer could have saved a flourishing civilization. The place where our hemisphere's first state-level society collapsed because of bad soil, which could have been fixed with fertilizer. So if time travel was possible, if the Mayans had Saskatchewan's help, things may have turned out differently. I'm Eric Anderson from CIMSA.
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1: Each and every day, one champ, one chump here on the Green Zone. This is a small chump. I endorse investigating Infantino, the president of FIFA, for any wrongdoing when it came to getting rid of the red card for the American player so he could play. I'm good with it. Great job. Let's investigate. But we're going with the IOC to investigate Infantino? Like, are we serious? I hope if there is wrongdoing, I hope they find it. But sorry, I lack faith that the IOC, who has a pretty tight connection with FIFA, with their presidents and all the bribes that allegedly might happen to get big events, that they're actually going to say anything's wrong with what happened with FIFA and the Trump called Infantino, then all of a sudden the Americans playing in the quarterfinal. Or the round of 16, sir. We'll see. We'll see how that goes. I lack faith. And our champ today is St. Walburgh's Jamie Lubicane. How about that? A championship that the Calgary Stampede Rangeland Derby over the weekend, capping off a great year for the St. Walburgh product with a championship and some money from the Calgary Stampede. We're getting ready for the baseball all-star game. It is about to begin. We got a lot of Blue Jay content. John Schneider, the manager. Dylan Cease, the starting pitcher. You also have Ernie Clement, fan favorite, in the starting lineup. And Louis Varland might be pitching out of the bullpen tonight. We shall see. Also in baseball, locally, you have games in Swift Current, Moose Jaw, Saskatoon, and Regina. All about to get started in about an hour's time with first pitch starting at 6:57 in Swift Current, 7 o'clock in Moose Jaw, and 7:05 in Regina and Saskatoon. Now, also, the World Cup semifinal, the first one was today. Spain continues their defensive dominance. No goals allowed. 2-0 win over France, who's been an offensive juggernaut in this World Cup. Spain's only allowed one goal. They're into the World Cup final. They will play either England or Argentina. That semifinal goes tomorrow. We're back at it at 2 o'clock right here on the Green Zone tomorrow on 980 CJME and 650 CKOM.
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5: It's 6 o'clock. Here's what you'll remember about today, July 14th, 2026. Sask Power hopes to finish repairs soon, days after storms knock out electricity in the Nipawin area.
6: Yeah, there's a lot of trees on mine, lines down.
5: The buzzing bloodsuckers are absolutely thriving in Saskatchewan right now. And the Snowbirds make one final stop in Saskatoon before being grounded.
8: No, they'll be back.
5: In Saskatoon, cloudy and 24, and in Regina, cloudy, it's 25 degrees.
20: This is the Day in Review with Andrew Shepherd.
5: Thanks for joining us tonight. The cleanup from Saskatchewan's weekend storms isn't over yet, but the number of power outages has shrunk. Tens of thousands lost electricity at the height of these outages. Now only about 500 customers remain without power in the Nipawin area. Sask Power's Joel Cherry says the damage led to their busiest storm responses in several years.
6: Probably the most significant we've seen in at least probably 3 or 4 years.
5: Sask Power's outage map now says power should be restored by around 9 o'clock. Summer's here. Maybe you've just built a new deck or got some new patio furniture to enjoy these warm,